0: Terrence Shannon Jr. But they had a hell of an outing against Denver, and they're going to need him in order to try to beat this San Antonio Spurs team or make it a series. So it's a huge lift. This is a big deal. I said he heals pretty fast. Nobody thought he'd be back this soon. He had a similar knee extension that Jokic had that was out for, 4 to 6 weeks or so, and he's back in a week. So, on air earlier today, I called him Wolverine, and I'm thinking that's everybody's referring him to as because he's just healing unbelievably.
1: Danny, what did Minnesota show you, considering all the injuries in that opening round against Denver?
0: I mean, it showed me that they got some character and some grit in them. They got some fight in them. It doesn't matter who's on the floor. They're dangerous. There's a reason why they make, the Western Conference Finals, in back-to-back years, because regardless of who's on that floor, like, they have experience. They know what it takes to get there, and they're a playoff team. They're not one of those teams that you can sleep on. Throughout the regular season, we always talk about how bad they were, but regardless of what happens, when it comes to playoff time, they show up. So you got to respect them.
1: Spurs, no nonsense in the opening round against Portland. With Wemby healthy, how does that impact your thoughts on San Antonio's run for a potential title?
0: It increases it, of course, a ton because of how good he is defensively and offensively. He impacts the game. So I'm sure most people, as myself, is leaning toward San Antonio, even with Anthony Edwards healthy, because of how good he is and also the depth of their group. So this is a really special San Antonio team. And if they can play like they played in a regular season, fearless, they have a really good shot at coming out the West.
1: Does the Spurs' youth impact, good or bad, your view as they continue this playoff run?
0: Good and bad. It depends on how they use it, right, how it fuels them. Sometimes you're just, too young to know any better, or sometimes you let the moment get a hold of you. I think the bad is that it can show signs of inexperience. But the good is said that they don't know any better. They're just going in and blindly and then hooping and playing well. So we'll see how, the moment or the lights get a hold of them, and hopefully they can continue to hoop like they did during a regular season and make a lot of us former Spurs proud.
1: He's ESPN NBA analyst Danny Green. Danny, always appreciate the insight.
0: Yes, appreciate you guys, man. Thank you so much.
1: He talked about Victor Wembanyama, 22 points, 13 rebounds, 6.5 blocks per game in the last two coming back from that concussion. Second Spurs player ever with 6-plus blocks in back-to-back playoff games. Coming up next on NBA Countdown, presented by SoFi, it's Game 1. Knicks, Sixers from Madison Square Garden. Tip from the Mecca is next. 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
9: 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Moments away from Game 1 East Semis, 76ers, Knicks from Madison Square Garden, New York, 7-2 past 9 against the Sixers. Haven't won a championship since 1973. Haven't played in the finals since 99. Sixers haven't won a title since 83. Haven't played in the finals since 2001. 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Sixers and Knicks match up in the playoffs for the 10th time. 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
10: Jim Basquiat, thank you very much, and we welcome everybody to the start of the NBA second round. Two games on the schedule tonight, Spurs and T-Wolves later, but we get it started here in New York City. Game 1 between the Knicks and the Sixers, and thanks to Philly's comeback down 3-1 to beat Boston, it has given the Knicks home court advantage in this best-of-7 conference semifinals. Sixers head coach Nick Nurse saying even though it was a quick turnaround, it feels like the longest 2 days of his life, and PJ, you said at the top of the show, it's a feel-out game ahead for both teams in a rare 3-7 matchup.
11: Yeah, it really is. Even though the teams have played, Kesty, you mentioned it before, that all the games, all four games in the regular season were before the All-Star break. And both of these teams are playing very differently. The biggest difference for Philadelphia, Joel Embiid is healthy and playing well. He did play well twice against New York in the regular season. But when you line up now and you're going to play somebody potentially 7 times each game, you adjust by what happened before. This game, there's no adjustments. It's like, we got to see. The Knicks won't admit it, but they're surprised. This is not the team they expected to be playing in Game 1. And this is not the building where they expected to be playing in Game 1.
10: They thought they might be up I-95 in Boston, but what a great turnaround. Joel Embiid playing the final 4 games of that series. The Knicks had a little pressure for themselves. They were down 2-1 in Atlanta heading to Game 4, but they had 3 big answers, one bigger than the next, none bigger than that clinching 51-point win.
11: Oh, no, they appeared to be on the ropes after Game 3, no question about that. But you talk about turning it around. They were dominant. It's really unbelievable to win 3 consecutive playoff games. Both these teams are on 3-game winning streaks. That's really impressive.
10: Let's get PJ Carlissimo's game plan. It is brought to you by SoFi. Need a game plan? Go with SoFi. Get your money right. What are you looking for in Game 1?
11: Well, for the Sixers, they've got a defensive rebound. They got a box out. New York just ate them up in the regular season. 45 more second chance points, 29 more offensive rebounds. They beat them up. They got to defend the 3-point line, and they got to make some threes themselves, the Sixers. Again, the Knicks dominated them in the regular season. New York takes a lot more and, of course, makes a lot more. For New York, they got to wear Philly down. If you look at the bench points, That's probably a little bit of an indication there. Four games in the regular season, the Knicks were plus 81. Mike Brown uses his bench a lot more. You mentioned Philadelphia's on a one-game turnaround, one-day turnaround. It's going to be interesting to see how fatigued they are late in the game. Second chance points will be big. New York is so good. They had seven more offensive rebounds a game in the regular season. Those second chance points were enormous.
10: Let's give you the starting lineups for this first game of the best of seven. 76ers finished 45-37. They ended up in the play-in game, the 7-8. They beat Orlando, and they're coming off becoming just the 14th team to rally down 3-1 and beat the Celtics game seven in Boston Saturday. They're starting backcourt. It's pretty quick. Tyrese Maxey and Vijay Edgecombe. Maxey, the sixth-year man, averaged nearly 27 points a game against the Celtics and shot it at 41% from deep. Edgecombe, who averaged 16 points a game in his first year from Baylor. Front line of Kelly Oubre Jr., the 11-year veteran, and even more veteran, Paul George, in his 16th season, who shot it at 55% from deep in the first round. And Joel Embiid left it all out on the floor Saturday night, 28 points, 9 rebounds, 7 assists. That's the average that he played in his four games in round one. For the New York Knicks, 53 wins in the regular year. The three seed with Jalen Brunson and Mikal Bridges in the backcourt. Brunson, 26 points a game and 6 assists in the Atlanta series. OG Anunoby and Josh Hart, that is the front line. And Karl Anthony Towns, PJ, who had 8.7 points, 11 rebounds, 6 assists, shot at 44% from three, and as you pointed out, had two triple-doubles in the last three games in that three-game win streak to extinguish Atlanta.
11: Two triple-doubles, two double-doubles. You can't play any better for four games. Karl Anthony Towns was really enormous. He's a little bit of an enigma here in New York. The numbers he puts up are incredible. It never seems like it's enough. Hopefully, game four, five, six, and seven was enough to satisfy the New York fans.
10: Is it amazing how this place just filled in the last 3 minutes? It felt like a late-arriving crowd, and everyone's in their seats. Scott Foster, Courtney Kirkland, Kevin Cutler, our officials, the Knicks in their association edition, white unis, orange New York across the chest and numerals, and the Sixers in their icon edition, blue jerseys, Villa across the chest in white, white numerals as well. The jump, they'll try it again as Karl Anthony Towns and Joel Embiid tried on the first attempt.
11: And Joel's telling Courtney Kirkland he's right. It should have been a violation. Karl stole the tap. It should be Philadelphia ball. Shouldn't be another jump.
10: Well, Towns and Embiid have gotten into it in the past. Apparently that's all buried from 5-6 years ago as they jump center to get this best of seven underway. Foster held it a long time, threw it up in the air. Embiid taps it back, and Maxey will bring it up left to right as we watch.
11: It was another good toss by Scott Foster.
10: Joel Embiid will work it on top, shovels it to Maxey, who comes around a screen of Embiid, sends it back to the screening center, and now into the hands of Maxey. The two continue to pass it back and forth. Embiid has it, foul line, sends it out, six to shoot. Here's Maxey on the drive, sends it back. Embiid just dancing at half court, throws up a prayer where we have a whistle. And let's see, what's the call going to be? That should be a shot clock violation.
11: The clock is wrong. That's what Courtney Kirkland's pointing to. 60 minus 24 is not 33. So they're going to straighten that out.
10: Joel Embiid was trying to save a bad pass all the way back to half court. The clock was nearly expired. Joel threw a 45-foot shot or pass. They had Maxey lifting for it. Oh, they're going to say the ball hit the rim and put 14 on the shot clock. Wow, that is a huge benefit for Philadelphia. That was going nowhere
11: tough
10: on the
11: possession.
10: First possession.
11: The good thing was Joel passed up a three early. He didn't need to shoot a lot of threes.
10: Here's Paul George getting off a three, but Embiid got knocked down by the screener, and that'll be the first foul on the New York Knicks on OG Anunoby.
11: That was a set play on the side out of bounds, bringing Paul George off the screen, and OG just ran over Joel Embiid.
10: First foul, Anunoby. Sixers will try it again. We're 30 seconds in. Little disjointed start. Pass to Paul George on the right. Dribbles inside the arc. Turns on Anunoby. Now steps back. Long two on its way. No good. And the ball goes out of bounds. Last touch by Philadelphia and Kelly Oubre. Knicks will bring it up on their first attack. Nearly a minute gone by. after Brunson brought it up into the hands of Josh Hart against Oubre. Near the left side, still beyond the arc, spins, dribbles, gets by him, layup try, blocked by Oubre. Billy coming the other way, George on the right. George will put it on the deck against Ananobi, now retreats toward the right corner. Terminates the dribble, wheels once, finds Maxiu, cuts in on the diagonal, lost the handle. Hart got a hand up there, and the Knicks will take it away. Here's Hart, front court, baseline pass, and Mikal Bridges drives and slams.
11: Tyrese Maxey thought he was fouled. He's telling Courtney Kirkland right now, I didn't lose the ball. The guy grabbed my left arm.
10: 90 seconds in to get that first basket. Chain of defense from the sellout. Baseline jumper. Edgecombe hits it under heavy duress. You asked him the other night after Game 7, you realize you're not a rookie, right?
11: He has no idea, fortunately for Nick Nurse.
10: 2-2 game just underway. Game 1 of the best of 7. Pass over to Karl Anthony Towns, three-point line. That's been his home office of late. Distributes from there. Into the left corner, Josh Hart holding, now dribbling. Now a bounce pass intended for the cutting Mikal Bridges, but it was kicked by Maxey. And it'll be side out for the Knicks. 14 on the shot clock.
11: Joel Embiid is not the shot blocker he used to be, but guarding Karl Anthony Towns is going to get him away from the basket. That's going to open up some interior driving space for the Knicks.
10: Brunson handed the ball, 14 to shoot. 2-2 game, 2 minutes in. Inbound to Cat, right back to Brunson. Jalen off the dribble against Edgecombe. Pulls from the free throw line and hits. So good at driving in, stopping on a dime, and getting us some space.
11: Jump stops, footwork, up and under. Very few people are as adept at that as Jalen Brunson.
10: First basket for Brunson, 4-2. The Knicks have scored the last four, and as Paul George works it from the front, off-ball foul as Joel Embiid is trying to get free underneath. It'll take Karl Anthony Towns will get called for his first.
11: Surprisingly, the players are not agreeing with the officials' calls, Kesty. I don't know why that is.
10: They always agree, right? No one ever twirls your finger in disagreement.
11: Normally.
10: Inbound to Embiid. Tried to rise up, went off of Karl Anthony Towns, who's defending tightly and out of bounds. We saw a lot of that mid-post action with Embiid against Boston those last few games.
11: Yeah, I tell you, they would like him to get the ball even closer, but the defender's doing the right thing. You push him as far away from the basket as you can.
10: Billy inbounds, front court, 9 to shoot. Into the deep corner it goes. Now Embiid has it on the left angle. Off the bounce against Karl Anthony Towns, who strips him. Knicks come up with it. And now knocked down and losing the ball, Josh Hart. And there's the whistle from Scott Foster. And Joel Embiid already limping a little bit. I don't know, PJ, if that was the right knee. He's got both knees, leggings on both.
11: Yeah, I'll tell you what, he seems to be grabbing the right ankle or the right leg right there. He basically tripped over. Josh Hart was in front of him and kind of veered and changed direction, and Embiid kind of ran him over.
10: Of course, we should say Embiid looked like that most of Game 7 and still put together amazing numbers in the win.
11: Yes, he did.
10: He's been beat up. Inbound to Cat. He'll square for three, and he will knock it down. 7 straight Knick points. Seven to two. It's 5 straight Knick points, correcting myself. Here's George dribbling to the right, takes a three, rims out, rebounded by Towns.
11: Was halfway down and popped out.
10: Down floor, Brunson feeds Karl Anthony Towns. Aggressive dribble by Embiid. Stopped there on the left side, now wheeling after the termination of the dribble. Palming it with a right hand. Knocked down as he tried to pass it to Jalen Brunson and turns it over. He went down looking for a whistle.
11: He's very fortunate he didn't get the call himself.
10: Yeah.
11: He stuck his leg out.
10: Tried
11: it could have been
10: it.
11: An offensive foul on Karl Anthony Towns.
10: Sixers down 7-2. Embiid is doubled on the left, skips it across to the right. Edgecombe feeds George at the top for three and buries it. Paul George continues his outstanding shooting.
11: Well, if they're going to double-team Joel Embiid, that's going to open up some three-point shooting. Nick Nurse shared with us before the game, he thinks they need more threes to combat the Nick avalanche of three-point attempts.
10: 7-5 Knicks. Mikal Bridges dribbling against Embiid on the switch. Right side goes beyond the arc, feeds Hart. Right corner three, in and out, and Maxey secures the rebound.
11: Well, the rims have not been kind so far. We've had a couple of down-and-out shots by both teams.
10: 8-10 to go first quarter. Maxey against Bridges, feeds right corner. Edgecombe, the rookie from Baylor, rises. Three-pointers in. And that's a lead for Philadelphia, 8-7.
11: Stop calling him a rookie, Kesty. He doesn't play like a rookie. You can't. He's no longer a rookie.
10: He's not. Might as well put a little second year initial by his name. 8-7 Philly, 7:45 counting to go first quarter. Karl Anthony Towns working up top again, palming with the right hand, looking, surveying, and giving it to Hart out on the right side. Dribbles to the top, feeds the rolling Bridges, couldn't hang on. As he turns, shot clock three is no good right in front of the Knick bench.
11: Good recognition of the clock by Mikal Bridges.
10: Now Philadelphia looking to extend the lead. Embiid has it in the high post. He'll shoot it up, miss that one, and rebound all Knicks underneath the basket. And Anobi ahead to Hart. Tries to blow by Embiid, throws it up, missed it. Karl Anthony Towns goes down hard as he was trying to get the rebound. He's rolling over, and he looks it to be a lot of discomfort right now under that Knicks basket. He went down hard on his tailbone.
11: Yeah, he's banging the floor with his left hand. He hit hard.
10: He went up for the offensive rebound, and I think he might have got clipped by Kelly Oubre a little bit.
11: Trainer hasn't come out. Anthony Garnaglia hasn't come out yet because they're going to have to take a timeout if he does. Mike Brown, I think, just elected to take the timeout. It was going to be New York's timeout in 14 seconds anyhow with immediate timeout.
10: Good news is right as he was calling timeout, Karl Anthony Towns got up and without assistance, walking to the bench and sitting down. Timeout here at the Garden. Philadelphia 8, the Knicks 7 with 7:14 to go. First quarter in game one. 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
10: All right, Jim, thank you very much. Only the fifth time three has taken on seven. And Phoenix, the last time it happened, was a three seed, knocked off the San Antonio Spurs 15 years ago, back in 2010.
11: Well, the two normally wins in the first round.
10: And the seven rarely wins.
11: Exactly. So, I mean, that's exactly what happened. You get that mix. But
10: good news here is it looks like Karl Anthony Towns is fine. At least that's how he showed. He popped off the bench.
19: Got a little powder on the hands, and he's coming back onto the floor.
11: Philadelphia is not your normal number seven seed. When you think of all the games that Paul George and Joel Embiid missed, among others, the Philadelphia 76ers, and, you know, people kind of forget, they won this year 21 more games than they won last year. So everybody kind of forgets that, the year they had.
10: Knicks off the inbound. Brunson inside, gets fouled, and knocks down the 10-footer. The man they got with the draft pick for finishing with those 24 wins, V.J. Edgecombe, commits the foul, and Brunson will have a chance at a three-point play.
11: Well, early returns on that trade-off, I think Sixers might agree that that was part of the process also. V.J. Edgecombe has his foot up on a very long, productive NBA career.
10: Jalen Brunson, who flowered after he left Dallas to come here to the Knicks, just completed a three-point play. He's been terrific. In fact, the 4 years that Jalen Brunson has been here, they've been to at least the second round all four seasons. 10-8 in favor of the Knicks. Embiid going to the low box against Karl-Anthony Towns. Turns, drew the foul on Cat as his shot clangs off the rim. It'll go to the line.
11: That's not an easy match. It's not an easy matchup for anybody, but particularly for Karl-Anthony Towns. The good news is Mike Brown turns to the bench. He's got Mitchell Robinson there to put in.
10: He's got a quality backup big.
11: Yeah, and Joel Embiid cannot like playing against me. I can't believe anybody likes playing against Mitchell Robinson.
10: As Joel Embiid goes to the free throw line, the NBA playoffs on ESPN Radio. 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First free throw, Embiid is good. And we saw in Boston the other night all the fouls that were gained trying to guard Joel Embiid. And Jaylen Brown had to accept that mission for most of the game because of fouls. And Towns will go out with the two fouls here. And as you point out, we'll see how Mitchell Robinson fares.
11: Well, Joel, when he didn't have the total number, but his per-game average, 8.8 free throw attempts a game. That was number five in the NBA. So he's used to being where he's standing right now on that free throw line.
10: Embiid hits both free throws. His first 2 points has tied the game at 10. Remember, he averaged 33 points a game in their first round series against the Knicks a couple of years ago. Had a 50-point game. Brunson navigates traffic, pulls for three, rattles off the iron, and the rebound is pulled down by Philadelphia. Into the front court, Paul George celebrated a birthday the other day, game seven, pulls for three and hits another. Paul George with his second triple of game one.
11: He's a little older. Looks like he's 36 now.
10: 55% from three in the first round. He's 2 for 3 tonight. 3-point lead. Here's a lob to the rim. Mitchell Robinson rolls, grabs, and flushes on the feed from Brunson.
11: Wow. Joel Embiid tried to help out on Jalen Brunson, and that's what happens.
10: Maxey, Euros through the lane, pass to the corner, up to the wing, Edgecombe for three, in and out, rebounded by Josh Hart. Knicks trail 13-12, just crossing 6 minutes to go in our opening quarter. Hart stops at the top, gives to Mitchell, shovels to Brunson, coming off the curl, stops, free throw line, wide open from there, knocks it down as Edgecombe couldn't stay with him.
11: Jalen Brunson is looking to score early. He's got 3 field goals already. Surprisingly, Philly's 3 for 6 from downtown. Casting New York's the team that takes all the threes. Philly's made half of their 6 attempts already.
10: Embiid wants Mitchell Robinson off the bounce, drives, hits the baseline, cutting Oubre, who glides in for the dunk.
11: Joel Embiid could have dunked it himself. Instead, he passed it. His passing has really been impressive in that Boston series.
10: Numbers were huge. 15-14 Sixers. Brunson now blows by on the cross and takes Oubre to the rack and scores. 9 in the first quarter for Jalen Brunson.
11: Brunson usually has a habit of, you know, sometimes trying to involve his other guys, and we're used to him being in the fourth quarter dominating. He's stepping up right now in the first.
10: Maxey to Embiid, nearly lifted up the left pivot foot. Stops outside the high post. Crowd wanted to travel. Now bangs against Robinson. Got fouled against Robinson. Shot no good. Put it on target. Couldn't finish it. And Joel Embiid continues to draw fouls against the Knicks bigs.
11: Mike's not even looking. I thought Mike Brown might look at the back row to think about challenging that. Doesn't appear that he's getting any kind of affirmation from that back row of assistant coaches.
19: I got to see that pivot foot. We didn't get a good replay.
11: No, he didn't walk. Scotty Foster made a good call on that. Yeah, his foot was down on the ground.
19: He was driving in hard from the left angle and then decided to stop, kind of changed
11: midair. Well, on the back end, where you get in trouble is before you start your dribble. You can't fool around with your pivot foot there as Joel makes the first one. Once you start your dribble, sometimes the officials lose track of how many steps you're taking. It's two, it's three. You don't see a lot of those travels on the back end of a dribble move, but on the front end, you better have established the pivot foot.
19: 4:57 to play, first quarter. The first free throw ties the game at 16. Sixers and the Knicks, and our first subs coming in as Jordan Clarkson and Miles McBride are on the floor for New York.
11: Deuce. I was going to say before, Kesty, when you're playing a great big, and Joel Embiid is a great big, knocks down the second free throw, you have to do your work before he catches the ball. If you let him catch it too close to the basket, you're in trouble. So you have, when people say do your work before, make him catch it further away from the paint.
19: Embiid's free throws give him a one-point lead. Brunson driving to the high post, stops, bounces it out to Deuce McBride, who drives in from the left, stutter step, and fouled before the shot. They're going to wave off the basket. Quentin Grimes, the ex-Nick, commits the personal foul at 4:39 to go in the first. It was a very small rotation for Nick Nurse. Quentin Grimes and Andre Drummond were really the only bench players for Nick Nurse down the stretch of that Boston series.
11: Well, we talked about what that discrepancy was or disparity was in the four regular season games. 81 more bench points from the Knicks. That's 20 a game.
19: Inbound Brunson fades from the elbow. Jumper's pure, and he's got 11 points as the Knicks go back in front.
11: I would say that Mr. Brunson is engaged early.
19: 18-17, New York. Sixers with it. Embiid working up high. Hands it off to Maxey. Dribbles near the free throw line. Passes back to Joel. Ball fake on the three. Robinson won't bite. Now Embiid dribbling between the legs. A step back deep two is good for the big man. Impressive array of moves for the seven-footer.
11: I like the fact that he's passing up so far the threes.
19: Sixers go back in front by one. Brunson lights the candle from three and knocks home another. He is red hot down the stretch of the first quarter. 14 for Brunson on 6 of 7 shooting.
11: Fuego.
19: 21-19 New York. Embiid against Robinson, who's already committed one foul. Bangs once in the post. Sends it outside and gets reloaded. 8 to shoot. Now shot up. No good over the long arm of Robinson. Knicks get it.
11: Looks like Joel couldn't decide whether to bank it or shoot it straight in.
19: 3.5 minutes to go, opening quarter. Brunson, two-man game with Robinson, dribbles. Passes off to the right. McBride catching two threes. Good. And the Knicks hitting all their shots here in the last 5 minutes. Take a 5-point lead. Knicks third three-pointer of the first quarter. 24-19. The Knicks lead the 76ers and the sellout crowd on its feet. Timeout. 3:19 to go. Opening quarter of game one. 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
9: Jim Basquel in studio. A reminder, Game 1 West semis get started tonight. Timberwolves and Spurs from San Antonio. Anthony Edwards will return to the Minnesota lineup for this series opener. He scored 55 the last time he met San Antonio. Not born the last time these two teams met in 2001. A matchup of top overall picks. Edwards in 2020 and Victor Wembanyama in 2023. Keep this in mind. Six seeds, 0-16 in game one of the conference semis or later the past 30 years. Meantime, Jalen Brunson has 14 of New York's 24 points with the Knicks up 5, 3:19 to go in the opening quarter. We send you back to Madison Square Garden with P.J. Carlissimo and Mark Kestisher.
10: Jim and P.J., Karl-Anthony Towns went to the bench with two early fouls, but then Jalen Brunson happened. He's hit four. The Knicks have made six straight field goals, four of them for Brunson.
11: Yeah, they shoot 67% as a team because of Jalen Brunson, which is usually the case with the Knicks. They're 67, 50, 100 to start. Sixers aren't bad. They're 43 overall, but 50 from three and 100 also. They haven't missed a free throw. So both teams, I think, happy with their starts offensively. Mike Brown can't be happy with the two fouls on Karl-Anthony Towns. I think Tyrese Maxey has to get going for the Sixers. Just, you know, get his imprint on the game early.
10: No points, no assists for number zero, Maxey, who brings it up from left to right. Now to Paul George, using an Embiid screen, dribbles to the left. As he's fading, shoots it, missed it off the rim, and the rebound to Clarkson of the Knicks.
11: He thought he was fouled. He just shot it, waiting to hear a whistle, and we never heard the whistle.
10: Now we get a foul called from Kevin Cutler, the slot official, and it's going to go against Mitchell Robinson. And that is his second.
11: No, in favor of Mitchell Robinson.
10: Oh, I'm sorry, yeah. Mitchell Robinson drew it. I thought he said 23, but
11: yeah,
10: it was
11: he did. That's what
10: Justin
11: he held
10: Edwards.
11: Up.
10: Yeah. Justin Edwards, number 11 for Philadelphia.
11: Tell you what, we're up awful high in this building. Awful seats the Knicks give us, but I can't see the fingers. He definitely did not hold up.
10: I saw 2 and 3.
11: That's what I saw also.
10: Well, 2 and 3 went to the free throw line, and unfortunately, the first one is a miss for Mitchell Robinson, who was 40% in the regular year, and even worse in the first round at 38%.
11: There's no 2 or 3 on the floor for Philadelphia.
10: I was looking for Michael Jordan somewhere. I couldn't find him. Robinson will shoot another. 2:56 to go first quarter, 5-point Knick lead. Robinson, the line drive, hits the front rim, the back rim, and falls off, missing both. Rebounded by the Sixers, down 5. Pass into the front court, Embiid bounces into the left to Grimes, puts up a 3, no good, Robinson the rebound. Quick outlet to Brunson, into the front court, 3-point line, and a whistle as Brunson was setting up on the 3-point line. Scott Foster with another call. This one's against Edwards, his second straight back-to-back. So that's the Hacka-Mitch strategy. They're going to it early. Well, it's interesting because I guess Nick Nurse to Mike Brown says, all right, are you going to leave him in here? Are you going to bring Karl-Anthony Towns? With two fouls, you're going to go small. Kind of chess match.
11: I'm thinking he'll go more towards small than bringing Cat back this early, particularly with the lead.
10: Crowd trying to cheer on Robinson, who hit the front and back. It spun. It nearly went down, but it fell off 0-for-3 at the line as Mitchell Robinson. There was a stretch last year for about a month where he was hitting at 70%. You thought maybe he was making some traction, but he's gone down even farther.
11: Just when you say you thought, do you mean you thought or do you mean other people?
10: I thought, you're right.
11: Joined you in that.
10: And it was actually this year, it was in December, he went 7 of 8 from the line. It was right about the time we were in Las Vegas, and it was against Philly in their first meeting, and the second one, that was halfway down and popped out. No luck for Mitchell Robinson, who slaps his hands in disgust. 24-19. Philly still down just five and now fouled as Maxey tried to get through a double team near half court. We're going to call Deuce McBride for this one, and both teams are over the foul limit, so Maxey will shoot a pair here with 2:30 to go in the first. McBride was trying to get around Quentin Grimes, and I guess he reached from behind and grabbed Maxey.
11: Well, Nick Nurse got what he's wanted so far out of the hack of Mitch, but Philadelphia has not been able to take advantage. This is a nice bonus because of a chance for Tyrese Maxey to get on the board.
10: First free throw, and there's the first point. See one going through, and well, here's the answer. They're going to try to stay somewhat big, but they're going to go to Ariel Hakporti, who's coming into the game for the Knicks for Mitchell Robinson. Seven-footer in his second year. It's the last pick of the draft from Senegal.
11: Well, he's definitely big, but getting Mitchell Robinson to the bench is a plus for Philadelphia. No question about that.
10: Maxey gets both free throws. Philly within two.
11: Ariel's 6'11".
10: Brunson across the timeline. Standing dribble on the Nick logo. 2:20 to go, first quarter. Passes to Ananobi. Ananobi leaning in for three. Banks at home. Wow, got around the screen. Kind of arched forward, leaned in, and rocketed one off the glass.
11: It's happened.
10: 26-21 the score. Now Philadelphia can't score on the other end, passing over the baseline.
11: They had the ball and lost it. That's the same thing happened to Tyrese Maxey earlier in the game. I don't know whether they're going to call it a miss or a turnover from Kelly Oubre, but he just lost the ball going in. Jordan Clarkson now returns the favor.
10: 26-21 in favor of the Knicks. 2:03 to go, first quarter. This will be a deep corner inbound for Joel Embiid. Right in front of the Philly bench. Lobs it over to Oubre, who makes the catch. Passes back to Embiid. Somehow made the catch. Got fouled, they'll say, before the shot. As he got hit, he tried to turn and author one that was no good. And Embiid will shoot two with a minute 59 to go here in this first quarter.
11: Well, all's well that ends well. I cannot believe that Kelly Oubre tried to get that ball to Joel Embiid. He was going underneath the basket. Had his back turned. He threw it over. He had his back looking over his left shoulder. He threw it over his right shoulder. How he caught the ball, I don't even know. But it's a heck of a play, and Joel ended up on the free throw line.
10: Called the foul on Ariel Hakporti, and Embiid at the free throw line. Embiid and Maxey are 1-for-6 combined, but they're 6-of-6 at the free throw line.
11: Yeah, and Joel Embiid has already collected about 5 personal fouls.
10: 5 big man fouls. We're still in the first quarter. First free throw is good. And unlike many bigs, Embiid is tremendous at the free throw line, 85% during the regular season. All right, so Hakporti was only in for a little bit. Mitchell Robinson's back in.
11: Mike is going to keep watching the clock, so when it goes low enough, he knows they can't take fouls anymore.
10: So they went back and took a look at that Ananobi shot. That was a three-pointer. So it is 27-22 Knicks. They gained a point there as they looked at it. Embiid hits both free throws to make it a four-point game.
11: And they also need to check that backboard between the first and second quarters to make sure it's not cracked.
10: 27-23 in favor of the Knicks. Crushing screen set by Robinson for Brunson. Brunson against George. Dribbles down to the baseline. Short corner fade. No good. And rebounded by Philly. Minute 40 left in the first as Maxey will bring it up. Gets by Clarkson. Bounce pass Oubre into traffic. Had the shot blocked. Ananobi got a hand on that one. And the loose ball to New York up 4.
11: Yeah, Kelly Oubre tried it with his right hand. That's not his strong hand. And OG Ananobi was having none of it.
10: Ananobi on the blow by beats Oubre. Puts it up and in as he careens across half court.
11: And OG uses his left hand to score on Oubre.
10: In favor of the Knicks. Maxey cuts to the free throw line, falling down, wild pass. Oubre saves it somehow, and then as he twirled and tried to pass, he stepped on the sideline out of bounds.
11: Really sloppy offense the last 4 minutes from the Sixers. Early on, they looked a lot more comfortable.
10: 29-23 Knicks. We're about to cross 1 minute to go in the first quarter. Uneven first quarter here. Jalen Brunson, 14 points to lead all scorers. Passes to Ananobi, dribbles free throw line, steps back, ducks, nice move, got the shot, missed it, but got fouled.
19: Justin Edwards going to pick up his third. He was lost that time against Andy.
11: Well, again, he took a couple of fouls intentionally on Mitchell Robinson, but the same thing happened the other night, Kesty, in Boston, Saturday night. Justin Edwards committed some fouls and then took that off-balance shot, and he kind of got a quick hook. He's not long for the game right now with three fouls already. Meantime, Philadelphia hasn't scored. I think Joel Embiid scored with 4:08 into this quarter. And since then, it's been all free throws, no made field goals.
19: And Anunoby hitting the first of two. Knicks are 12 of 18 from the field. Philly one less shot, 17, but only six makes so far. 8 of 8 at the line to keep it close.
11: And they're not keeping it close. I think the primary reason is Tyrese Maxey hasn't gotten going yet.
19: Second free throw, and Anunoby hits both. He's got 7, 31-23. Knicks lead at 50 seconds left, opening quarter.
11: 2-for-1 opportunity for Philadelphia, and they would do well to cash in both of these opportunities.
19: Embiid at the top, sends it over to Grimes, drives, finds Embiid on the roll, finger roll, goes around the rim, no good, rebounded by Robinson. Crowd enjoying that one. Deuce McBride for the Knicks. Going to make a run at Quentin Grimes. Drives to the mid-post. Wheels. Off-balance jumper. Off the rim. Twice and in. Grimes has given the Knicks a 10-point lead. Their biggest of game one.
11: Sixers could pretty much run it down. There's maybe a half a second difference between the game and shot clock. No fouls to give for New York.
19: After that, McBride bucket, 33-23 Knicks. 9 seconds to go in the first. Maxey on the drive, got the whistle as he tried to get by Robinson, but falling away, got fouled. Now Mitchell Robinson has 2 fouls, 7.3 seconds to go in the first, and 2 free throws for Tyrese Maxey.
11: Mike Brown is not going to be happy about his foul situation, but pretty much every other category, he's got to be delighted. Nick, we said Philadelphia hasn't scored. They're shooting half the percentage that the Knicks are. The Knicks are 68% from the field, 13 for 19. Philly is 33%, 6 for 18.
19: Well, Anthony Towns was going to check in, but I don't think they want to risk any chance of a third foul. They call him back and send in Landry Shamet as Maxey hits the first free throw. Maxey, only 1 field goal attempt, no assist. His 3 points are on 3 free throws. He scored 30 points 3 times in the Celtics series.
11: Well, Tyrese Maxey's an excellent free throw shooter. As a matter of fact, he's shooting 96% in the playoffs. But Landry Shamet is in the number one slot for the Knicks right there. They got to be careful if this is a missed free throw.
19: Embiid comes out for the last 7.3 seconds. Maxey, one more free throw. Crowd is quiet here. The opposing team at the free throw line. Maxey rattles it home. 33-25. Knicks lead cut to 8. Final 7 seconds, first quarter. Shamet running the baseline. Inbounds to McBride. McBride past half court. McBride with 3 on the left side. Double team knocked away. Loose ball kicked by Philly. It'll be an inbound for the Knicks, but only 1.7 left on the first quarter clock.
11: Nice defense by Kelly Oubre. He came over to help. It turned out to be a double team on Deuce McBride. He had nowhere to go. Good defensive play by McBride helping out Paul George.
19: Now they're going to get Karl Anthony Towns in for the last 1-7, see if they can get him something going here.
11: I'm surprised Knicks not countering with another big. Karl Anthony Towns, the biggest man on the floor.
19: Towns sets up, left of the circle. McBride will trigger from the left. Brunson gets free. They don't inbound to him. Now they do with 1.7. Leaving in 3 at the horn. No good off the glass. Brunson did have 14 in the first quarter. And PJ, 65% shooting for New York up 8.
11: Well, New York's defense was really good. Their offense was spectacular. Tyrese Maxey needs to get going for Philadelphia. They need to go back to involving Joel Embiid a little bit more closer to the basket.
19: End of one, game one. Knicks 33, the 76ers 25. This is the NBA playoffs on ESPN Radio and the ESPN app, presented by Gusto. Crash at my place, baby, you're right. Needless
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9: Jim Basquel in studio. We got another game one tonight. Wolves Spurs from San Antonio. West semis. Anthony Edwards will return for the Timberwolves for this series opener. Danny Green on the potential impact.
8: Tremendously, man. They needed this. They needed this emotional, mental support. Even if he's not able to play 100%, just him being out there, he's a threat. They have to guard him. And it opens up the floor so much more for those other guys like Jaden McDaniels and Terrence Shannon Jr. But they had a hell of an outing against Denver. And they're going to need him in order to try to beat this San Antonio Spurs team or make it a series.
9: And Minnesota's won 5 of the past 6 matchups against San Antonio. Jalen Brunson, 6 of 8 from the floor thus far. Embiid and Maxey combined for just 1 field goal in the opening quarter. 33-25 New York. Start of the second quarter. Back to Madison Square Garden with P.J. Carlesimo and Mark Kestisher.
10: Jim, and those 14 points in the first quarter. Third time scoring 10 or more in a first this postseason. Most of any player, Steph Castle, the Spurs, has 2 entering tonight's game against the Minnesota Timberwolves. And he got hot there. The Knicks got hot. They made 6 straight at one point. Take the big lead. Knicks will bring it up to open quarter number 2. Brunson on the bench. Jose Alvarado at the point. Feeds Karl-Anthony Towns against Andre Drummond. Deep pass down low. Ananobi waits. Puts it up. Puts it in. Against Paul George. 10-point lead Knicks. 35-25. Grimes and Drummond with Etchkim, Oubre, and George for Philadelphia. George gets the handoff on the Knick logo using a Drummond screen. Dribbles right. Cuts toward the paint. Passes out. Extra pass corner. 3-pointer up. No good for Oubre and rebounded by the Knicks.
11: Kelly has not shot the ball well in the postseason, Kesty. They're going to need him, particularly with this group that's on the floor.
10: Alvarado running 2-man game with Towns. Can't pass to the rolling Towns. Sends it out to McBride. They reload Karl-Anthony Towns to the wing. Puts up a 3. Missed it off the rim and rebounded by Philadelphia. Kelly Oubre shooting 4 for 26 from 3 in the postseason. Andre Drummond, veteran center, pass to Grimes, corner 3, miss, rebounded by Towns.
11: Quentin's been struggling also, if I'm not mistaken, Kest. He's 8 for 20 is good.
10: Here's a pass down low, Karl-Anthony Towns missed the layup, got it back in traffic and put it in.
11: Moses Malone, get your own rebound and stick it back.
10: You told me the Knicks had no offensive rebounds in the first quarter?
11: 0. They didn't need, well, they made almost every shot, so there weren't a lot of offensive rebounds to be had.
10: Got one there, 12-point lead, biggest of the night so far. George for 3, hits again. Paul George with his 3rd triple of game 1.
11: Well, PG is needed right now. I think he and BJ Edgecombe have got to carry the Sixers his first 3 or 4 minutes.
10: 37-28, high-low pass. Alvarado puts it in on the feed from Karl-Anthony Towns.
11: Good screen, got him wide open. And Paul George and BJ Edgecombe did a poor job communicating with each other.
19: Third assist for Cat. Lead is 11. George left of the circle. Pulls. Missed the mini. Offensive rebound. Drummond and gets fouled as he tried to turn and pass out. Alvarado holding his hand up, taking the foul.
11: Yeah, he's holding his hand up. I'm not sure that it was on him.
19: See if he sold it or not.
11: He tried to sell it, but who was
19: it? No, it was on Ananobi. So yeah. He tried to sell
11: exactly
19: it.
11: Exactly right.
19: Number two on OG.
11: Yeah, Scott Foster wasn't buying.
19: Foster, a 32nd-year official. Our lead tonight. Inbound to Edgecombe, the rookie. Pass for Paul George outside the low box. Great behind the back fight to Oubre, who slams it home.
11: Big defensive mistakes on both sides. First Philadelphia got screened, and that time New York got screened. Back screens aren't that hard to defend.
19: Ananobi doubled in the post. Nearly lost the dribble, trying to pass out, taken away by Oubre. Sixers down 9 running. Down floor, Grimes. Stopped by McBride. Cross court, Edgecombe. Right in the pocket. Shoots the 3. Missed it. Rebound push from behind Drummond that time as Karl-Anthony Towns had position. Loose ball foul in Philly.
11: Nick's really upset. Nick Nurse talking to Scotty Foster. He's saying he didn't push him. I'm watching the replay. I think he's got a pretty good case.
19: We'll look back to that back row. Substitutions.
11: Yeah, not a good enough case to challenge for sure. Well, I'm watching the replay again. John Madani, our producer, shaking his head. You agree with Scott Foster? Yes, he does.
19: 39-30.
11: Unusual for John to agree with an official, is it?
19: I was going to say, and the official, Scott Foster. They're on the same team right now. 39-30, Knicks. 9:26 to go in the half.
11: John and I were there to greet the officials when they came up the back elevator, so we got a little hello in before the game, so right away he's defending Scott Foster.
19: Where was I?
11: His new friend.
19: Was I trying to get Edie Falco's autograph?
11: You were working interviewing Mr. Brown.
19: Good point. Karl-Anthony Towns, tried to pass out to Hart. Nobody touched it. Turnover as he was driving and then passed.
11: Cat's looking at his arm, which is his way of telling the fans and the officials, I didn't just throw it out of bounds, I was fouled.
19: Philly with it. Quentin Grimes began his career here in New York. Passes to George out on the left hash. Drummond setting the screen. George could fight through it. Turns it over. Hart feeding Mikal Bridges, who takes it to the rack and slams.
11: The Nova Knicks combined. They're not all on the floor right now, but those two got together, Josh Hart and Mikal Bridges.
19: Chris Bridges, the Philly native. Knicks by 11. Pass to Oubre. Wide open three is good. Kelly Oubre hits.
11: Well, that is a welcome sight for the Sixers. Mike Brown not happy about something. It's a pretty quick timeout right there. Kelly Oubre was wide open, but I would not think he was on top of their scouting report worried about his three-point shooting so far.
19: Timeout here in New York with 8:41 to play in our first half. It's the Knicks 41, the 76ers 33, and you're listening to the NBA playoffs on ESPN Radio and the ESPN app presented by Gusto.
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0: for sports when the White Sox game is completed. 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Due to Major League Baseball restrictions, the game is blacked out in your area. 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Due to Major League Baseball restrictions, the game is blacked out in your area. 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Due to Major League Baseball restrictions, the game is blacked out in your area. 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Due to Major League Baseball restrictions, the game is blacked out in your area. 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Due to Major League Baseball restrictions, the game is blacked out in your area. 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Due to Major League Baseball restrictions, the game is blacked out in your area. 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Due to Major League Baseball restrictions, the game is blacked out in your area. 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Due to Major League Baseball restrictions, the game is blacked out in your area. 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Due to Major League Baseball restrictions, the game is blacked out in your area. 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

0: length and things, you can't stop him. And they have guards that are explosive. And of course, there's some foul trouble with Castle, but they have the tools to get it done, regardless if they shoot well or not.
1: Victor Wembanyama did not shoot well in game one, 5 of 17, 29% from the floor, lowest shooting percentage, and most missed attempts in any playoff game. In his career, Wembanyama 0 for 8 on three-point range, most misses without a make by a player in Spurs postseason history. The Timberwolves come in, take game one on the road. Game two Wednesday. You'll see it on ESPN, 9:30 Eastern Time. SportsCenter all night, ESPN Radio to the East, and the series opener between the Knicks and Sixers. Not nearly as close as what we saw in the West on Monday.
2: 7:10 to go, third quarter. Karl-Anthony Towns spots for three and hits, and the Knick route continues. The Cat triple puts him up 30. 7 minutes to go, third quarter. All Knicks in game one. McBride over to Bridges. Coles for three. Hits another one. The 13th Knicks triple. 96-65 New York.
3: This record may be decided by who has the ball last, Kesty.
2: Landry Shamet with a triple. 40-point game. 135-95 New York. All Knicks here in game one.
1: Mark Kestershire here on ESPN Radio. Knicks wind up winning by 39. 137 to 98, third straight win by at least 25. They shot 63% from the floor, their best in a playoff game since field goal percentage was recorded starting in the mid-50s. Knicks win game one of the series. Starters didn't even play in the first quarter, the fourth quarter. First team whose starters did not play in the fourth quarter of consecutive playoff games since at least 1998. Jalen Brunson, 35 points, 27 of them in the first half. Karl-Anthony Towns finished with 17 points in 20 minutes.
4: I just thought we did a great job of coming out with energy, executing, and we just did a good job of just executing our game plan. So it's a team effort, great night for us, but we got to regroup and be ready for the next game.
3: The last four games of the Atlanta series, I mean, if somebody gets a double-double, I think that's incredible. Your last four games against Atlanta, you had two double-doubles and two triple-doubles.
4: Yeah.
3: What got into you those final four games?
4: Oh, just, you know, change of philosophy, and I think that the team's done a great job of trusting me and putting the ball in my hands to quarterback the offense, and I just wanted to repay their trust. So I'm happy that I've been able to impact winning, but it's all a team effort. You know, as you know, you said about the double doubles, but turning into triple doubles, that doesn't happen unless you have amazing teammates that are executing on those passes. So shout out to my teammates doing the work.
2: Indeed, fourth straight game with at least six assists. That's the longest streak in your NBA career, regular season or postseason. What'd you guys do defensively against Joel Embiid? I know he was getting into foul trouble early. How were you able to keep him from getting up?
4: I mean, well, you know, he's a great player, and he has a knack for getting to the free throw line, but also everyone talks about the free throws. We all know what he could do when he's shooting the ball regularly. So you just try your best to make it as difficult as possible on a great player like that. I have a ton of respect for his game and what he's done. So just trying to go up there and meet the challenge.
3: I know it's difficult. It's NBA, and you never assume anything, but so many people were looking forward to you guys playing the Celtics. They thought that's what it was going to be. Was it a little strange, even watching as well as Philadelphia played those last couple games, a little bit of a surprise that you end up hosting game one and it's against Philadelphia?
4: Nothing surprises me in the NBA. I think y'all know it's being in the NBA for a long time. Everything's possible, and that's a really good team, and they got healthy at the right time too. So we knew anything was possible, but you know, we just had to be ready to be the best version of ourselves. We can't be worrying about what other matchups and other games look like. You know, we got to just worry about the New York Knicks, our locker room, and being sure that we're the best version of ourselves when we step on that court.
1: 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And it wasn't close. 137 to 98. SportsCenter all night, ESPN Radio coming up on Tuesday. Game one for the other two series. Cavs Pistons in Detroit. Lakers Thunder in OKC. Monday, we saw Anthony Edwards return for Minnesota. As for Luka Doncic with the Lakers, ESPN insider Shams Charania.
5: As of right now, Luka Doncic has not progressed to full-fledged contact workouts, which means that he's still a ways from returning to action. The Lakers are preparing to start their second round series against Oklahoma City without Luka Doncic. So they're hopeful as the series goes on, he's able to make more and more progress. Today, he was shooting around more post-practice. His movements have increased. He is doing more and more on the court. But as one source told me late last week, it is still a slow path on his recovery.
1: The Lakers are in OKC for game one of their series. That's coming up on Tuesday. Pistons hosting the Cavs in the other matchup on Tuesday. Detroit, of course, coming off that seven-game series with Orlando. And Orlando's early exit in round one results in a coaching change. Jamal Mosley is out after the seven-game loss in round one. ESPN insider Brian Windhorst.
6: This is a move that was not unexpected in the league. In fact, it was expected for quite some time. And, you know, people didn't think that the Magic would make it out of the play-in. And this might happen a couple of weeks ago. Then the Magic make this impressive run and push Detroit to the limit. And people were wondering, did Jamal save his job? But then you blow a 3-1 lead, and then it kind of greases the skids out of town. So this is a attractive job, but it's a job that comes with very high expectations. Jamal got them from a rebuilding team to a playoff team. He couldn't take them to the next level. Now, after the Desmond Bain trade and the amount of money they put in this roster, the expectation is going to be much higher, and that's why Jamal's out of a job. But I'm going to tell you something. He's very well respected. I expect him to have another job soon.
0: Yeah, I mean, shout out to Jamal. I had him when I was young pup in the league. I think he did the best he could with what he had. And I don't think he had a very fair shake. There was a lot throughout this season where he didn't have a healthy team. You know, they were Franz Wagner away from making a Miami run, I think, to the Eastern Conference Finals. If you have Franz Wagner, I think they win this series and then possibly win the next series against Cleveland, who came out of that Toronto series. But, you know, Mosley, well-respected, had a great run. They just weren't healthy. There was a time where he felt like he lost the players. Again, this was something that people assumed was going to happen regardless. And, you know, I think he'll get a job somewhere else. But Jamal, he did a great job with this group and turning it around.
1: 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Magic are out. Pistons move on. They host the Cavs in Game 1 on Tuesday. Straight ahead. Oh, they're talking about this one on the ice. SportsCenter All Night continues. It's ESPN Radio.
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1: 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To the ice, game one of the series for the Golden Knights and the Ducks. This one was tied at one in the third.
22: Dorothea joins on the right boards, cutting through right side toward the goal. Back door! They score!
1: Fox Sports 98.9, Barbashev scoring with just about 5 minutes to go, putting the Golden Knights ahead. They had an empty netter and win it 3-1 in game one. Barbashev taking advantage after officials did not call icing, and that did not sit well with the Ducks. ESPN analyst TJ Oshie.
23: As a forward in that position, that typically gets called, right? They usually try to, you know, I'd say keep the defenseman safe. That's why they switched to the rule. So when I saw it at first glance, yeah, I completely disagreed with the call. When you see it again, it definitely looks like Eichel has a step, so you can understand why the linesman would call that off. But in that situation, a lot of times, especially back in the day when they waited until someone touched the puck, that's a green light for the forward to go run that guy through the wall. So in the regular season, I think that's going to get called off. But I can understand with Eichel looking like he almost had that step there where they let it go. But that's no excuse. You got to keep playing. You learn when you're a kid. Your coaches tell you, you play all the way to the whistle. There was no whistle. Anaheim's got to stick with it.
1: Vegas winds up taking advantage, scoring on that play, and they go on to the 3-1 win and take the series opener. Golden Knights 9-3 series record when winning game one of a best of seven series. Game two coming up on Wednesday in Las Vegas. In the East, Hurricanes and Flyers, third period.
24: Miller gets it to Staal. He'll feed Ehlers. Ehlers into the Philadelphia zone. Snapback, he scores! Seth Jarvis comes in and makes it
1: That ties it up, so the game would go to overtime.
24: He'll skate this puck into the Flyers' end.

0: baseball. Braves lose in Seattle, but they did have a milestone. 680 The Fan.
1: This will be Gilbert's 72nd pitch of the game. 2-1, and Matt gets into one. Deep center field. To the wall. Out of here. A homer by Matt Olson. Back-to-back bombs for the Braves in the sixth inning. Got his hands all over that thing. And it's homer number 300 for Matt Olson in his career.
2: Number four.
0: Red Sox beating the Tigers with help from the long ball. 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
3: 2-1, swing and a fly ball. High down the left field line. Hooking towards the corner. If it's fair, it's gone. It is fair, and it's gone. Go ahead, three-run shot. How do you like that? 3-2 Sox to the seventh.
2: Number three.
0: On the ice, Hurricanes hold serve on home ice, taking the first two, though they needed overtime in this one. 99-9 The Fan.
4: He'll skate this puck into the Flyers' end. Haynes with a chance, drifting in, getting a shot free as Hall. Still loose, they score! They score! It's over! Carolina, Taylor Hall!
0: Spurs dropped their series opener against Minnesota, but remember, San Antonio does have the defensive player of the year, WOAI.
5: Edwards splits through the defense, blocked by Wembanyama, a new playoff record, 11. Castle leaking out to Fox, lays it up for two. Timeout, Minnesota.
2: Number one.
0: Back to baseball. The most walk-off wins in Major League Baseball so far this season, 4. And it's the Cubs that have that mark. Cubs Radio Network.
6: 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It's back toward the wall. 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Michael Conforto with a game-winning homer. 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
0: Best 35-game start since 2016. Heard the Flyers dropping their first two at Carolina. Silver lining despite the overtime loss? ESPN analyst TJ Oshie.
8: I think you take their game as a whole. Even if you just look at the overtime, they completely dominated. After game one, it was all Carolina. And in game two, Philly had to start from scratch and now start trying to build some momentum and try to put some doubt in Carolina. I think tonight they did do that. Would they have loved to have the win and go home 1-1? Absolutely. But they have something to build on now.
0: And they can build on that despite being in a 2-0 hole after the dropping the first two to the Hurricanes at Carolina. We did see a win on the road on Monday. That's next. SportsCenter All Night continues. It's ESPN Radio.
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22: Better all night. The Knicks and Sixers begin their round two matchup in the Mecca.
23: Sixers go back in front by one. Brunson lights the candle from three and knocks home another. He is red hot down the stretch of the first quarter.
22: A Cy Young winner is headed to the injured list.
24: It's not UCL surgery. It's not shoulder surgery. It's pretty simple arthroscopic surgery that'll keep him out for somewhere in the range of 2 to 3 months.
22: Wimby and the Spurs face off against the Wolves for a second round battle out west.
25: Victor will put it to the floor, attacking Gobert. Victor goes up, right hand off the glass for two. Those points of the game along to Victor Wembanyama.
22: Plus, the Canes look to take control of their series against the Flyers.
25: Blake with it. Sent across. They score!
22: Headquarters of ESPN. 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
0: SportsCenter All Night, ESPN Radio, the all-new ESPN app. Sirius XM Channel 80. We may recall from history class that final attack at the Battle of the Alamo came as a bit of a surprise, resulted in a loss in San Antonio. That brings us to Monday, game one in San Antonio for Spurs Timberwolves, and
26: this just in, Anthony Edwards has received medical clearance and is expected to play tonight in game one against the San Antonio Spurs. He's been pushing and really planning on trying to give this a go in game one. He's made unforeseen progress in the last 24 hours.
0: And yes, Anthony Edwards does make it out of the court.
27: Here is Anthony Edwards to the baseline. Has not taken a shot so far. Used up the dribble. Pivots. Now a tough ball away. Oh, he swishes it. How about that? Anthony Edwards, welcome back. 9 days to recover from a hyperextension of your left knee. Naz Reid able to swipe it away.
0: Oh, man.
27: Timberwolves get another block. Here's Zan on the move. Stop and pop. Right angle three on the way. Oh, drops it in again. Five straight for Ant. He's barking at Keldon Johnson. He's looking toward the Spurs bench.
28: He looks better now than he did at the start of the Denver series. He's not limping at all.
27: Wolves working right to left in the association whites. Here's Ant. Stop and pop three after the pump fake, and he strains it. That's another made three for Anthony Edwards. And again, every three feels so large in this game because it's so low scoring.
0: Anthony Edwards, 25 minutes off the bench for the Timberwolves. Game was tight throughout, single digits the entire way. Neither team getting out in front by double digits. And in the waning moments,
1: 55 seconds left to play, and the Wolves up by four. Randall against Vassell, top of the key, spin move in the paint, runs it up off glass and hits it. What a shot by Julius Randall. 19 points, 10.

0: two-time, crisscross, so strong, cha-cha hefty stroll.
1: Hefty
0: slider bag, silly with a slide. One more time now, y'all. Come on.
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3: 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To the ice, game one of the series for the Golden Knights and the Ducks. This one was tied at one in the third.
4: Dorofeev joins on the right boards, cutting through right side toward the goal. Back door, they score!
3: Fox Sports 98.9, Barbashev scoring with just about 5 minutes to go, putting the Golden Knights ahead. They had an empty netter and win it 3-1 in game one. Barbashev taking advantage after officials did not call icing, and that did not sit well with the Ducks. ESPN analyst TJ Oshie.
5: As a forward in that position, that typically gets called, right? They usually try to, you know, I'd say keep the defenseman safe. That's why they switched to the rule. So when I saw it at first glance, yeah, I completely disagreed with the call. When you see it again, it definitely looks like Eichel has a step, so you can understand why the linesman would call that off. But in that situation, a lot of times, especially back in the day when they waved to tell someone touch the puck, that's a green light for the forward to go run that guy through the wall. So in the regular season, I think that's going to get called off. But I can understand with Eichel looking like he almost had that step there where they let it go. But that's no excuse. You got to keep playing. You learn when you're a kid. Your coaches tell you you play all the way to the whistle. There was no whistle. Anaheim's got to stick with it.
3: Vegas winds up taking advantage, scoring on that play, and they go on to the 3-1 win and take the series opener. Golden Knights 9-3 series record when winning game one of a best of seven series. Game two coming up on Wednesday in Las Vegas. In the East, Hurricanes and Flyers, third period.
6: Miller gets it to Staal. He'll feed Ehlers. Ehlers into the Philadelphia zone. Snap back, he scores!
3: That ties it up, so the game would go to overtime.
6: He'll skate this puck into the Flyers' end. Kane's with a chance, drifting in, getting a shot free as Hall. Still loose, they score! They score! It's over! Carolina, Taylor Hall wins it in overtime!
3: 99-9, the Fan. Hurricanes get the win in game two. They take the first two at home. They trailed 2-0. Less than 5 minutes into the first period, but they rally and win 3-2 in overtime to go up 2-0 in the series. Third time they've been 2-love in consecutive best of seven series. Happened in 2022 and 2023. Third time in their Stanley Cup history they've had a win streak of six or more games in a single postseason. It's Taylor Hall who gets his first career playoff overtime goal.
7: Taylor, what did it take to win this game?
8: Oh, it took a lot. Probably not our strongest effort. Freddie was unreal in overtime. But that's hockey. They're a good team, and they're going to battle till the end. So great atmosphere on here tonight. Hopefully we don't see you guys again the rest of this series, but it's a lot of fun playing here.
7: So you guys go down 2-0 early. First time you're trailing in the playoffs. Like, what's being said on your bench?
8: Nothing really. We have to play our game no matter what the score is. That's the best thing about our team is no matter what's going on, we're playing the same way, and it's about that next shift, and eventually we're gonna get rolling. It took a while for us tonight, but eventually it came through.
7: You've got your career going again here in Carolina. Why has it been such a good fit for you?
8: The way we play is a good fit for me personally. It's been amazing playing with Blakey and Stank. Those guys are awesome, and they're great hockey players, really good kids. And, you know, like I said, playing here has been a blast. I'm really enjoying it.
7: Awesome. Well, congratulations. Thanks so much.
8: Thanks, Emily.
3: Taylor Hall and the Hurricanes hold serve. They win the first two at home, have a 2-0 series lead on the Flyers. SportsCenter All Night, ESPN Radio to baseball. Baseball's best team, the Braves, playing in Seattle. And they get a milestone.
0: This will be Gilbert's 72nd pitch of the game. 2-1, and Matt gets into one. Deep center field. To the wall. Out of here. A homer by Matt Olson. Back-to-back bombs for the Braves in the sixth inning. Got his hands all over that thing. And it's homer number 300 for Matt Olson in his career.
3: He was 1-for-3 in the game, but that one was, as you heard, career homer number 300. One of 14 active players with at least 300 home runs in Major League Baseball. Milestone for Atlanta, but
9: here's the pitch. Swung on, blasted, right field. Does it have enough? Warning track, wall, gone! J.P. Crawford! Two-run home run, and the Mariners are in front. T-Mobile Park in a frenzy. The Mariners, a five spot in the inning. It's 5-4.
3: Seattle Sports, 7:10 a.m. after the 680 The Fan call on the Olson home run. Mariners wind up with a 5-4 win over the Braves. Braves led by four, largest blown lead this season. Atlanta has a 3-game win streak come to an end. A 5-game road win streak snapped with a 5-4 loss to the Braves. And Seattle Mariners snapping a 3-game losing streak. We lose a legend from Major League Baseball on Monday. That's next. SportsCenter All Night. It's ESPN Radio.
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10: All right, it's win or lose. Game six for the Bulls. 10 seconds. And with it, of course, the championship. Jordan, 20-footer, head of the key. Good! Chicago by one.
2: And we're just getting started. 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
4: 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Back to the diamond. Dodgers snapping a three-game losing streak against the Astros.
5: And Tucker belts one to right field and deep. This ball back, it is gone! A home run! Kyle Tucker with a solo shot, and it is 4-2. Oh, bullet of a line drive to right.
4: AM 570 LA Sports. Dodgers an 8-3 win over the Astros, who've lost seven of their last eight home games after having won seven straight home games. Shohei Ohtani, fifth straight game without a hit, tied for the longest streak of his career. Kyle Tucker, though, who went yard on that one. That home run snapping a 13-game home run drought that was his longest of the season. And speaking of snapping homerless droughts.
6: One ball, one strike, the pitch swung on, blasted. Right field, it's on its way. Casey looking, and that is gone into the Phillies bullpen. And Bryce Harper with another missile off the bat, his seventh home run of the season. He's given the Phillies a 1-0 lead.
4: Bryce Harper with the home run, snapping an 8-game homerless drought, his longest of the season, 550th RBI as a member of the Phillies, 94 WIP with the call. It's the only run of the game, as a matter of fact. Phillies beat the Marlins 1-0. They've won seven of their last nine following their 10-game losing streak. Giants and Padres.
7: And the pitch to him.
5: Swinging, hammers one to left field. Way, way back there. Goodbye. And this game is tied.
7: Casey Schmidt, he's had a lot of excellent at-bats so far this year.
4: Home run in the first inning, snapping the team's six-game home run drought. One shy of tying the longest streak in baseball since the start of last season. Giants go out of a 3-2 win over the Padres. John Miller called it on KNBR as San Francisco's win snaps a six-game losing streak. Mets double up the Rockies 4-2. They win consecutive road games for the second time this season. Rays a 5-1 win over the Blue Jays. Eighth straight home win for the Rays. Longest streak since winning 14 straight in 2023. Rays three runs allowed over the last four games. Sports Center All Night, ESPN Radio.
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4: Baseball, Braves lose in Seattle, but they did have a milestone. 680 the Fan.
8: This will be Gilbert's 72nd pitch of the game. 2-1, and Matt gets into one. Deep center field, to the wall, out of here! A homer by Matt Olson, back-to-back bombs for the Braves in the sixth inning. Got his hands all over that thing. And it's homer number 300 for Matt Olson in his career.
3: Number four.
4: Red Sox beating the Tigers with help from the long ball. 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
9: 2-1, swinging a fly ball. High down the left field line. Hooking towards the corner. If it's fair, it's gone. It is fair, and it's gone. Go ahead. Three-run shot. How do you like that? 3-2 Sox to the seventh.
3: Number three.
4: On the ice, Hurricanes hold serve on home ice, taking the first two, though they needed overtime in this one. 99-9 the Fan.
10: He'll skate this puck into the Flyers' end. Haynes with a chance, drifting in, getting a shot free as Hall. Still loose, they score! They score! It's over! Carolina, Taylor Hall wins it!
3: Two.
4: Spurs dropped their series opener against Minnesota, but remember, San Antonio does have the Defensive Player of the Year, WOAI.
1: Edwards splits through the defense, blocked by Wembanyama. A new playoff record, 11. Castle leaking out to Fox, lays it up for two. Timeout, Minnesota.
3: Number one.
4: Back to baseball. The most walk-off wins in Major League Baseball so far this season, 4. And it's the Cubs that have that mark. Cubs Radio Network.
11: The payoff pitch to Conforto. A swing and a drive. Left center field. It's deep. It's back toward the wall. Cubs win the game. Michael Conforto with a game-winning homer. Wrigley Field is up for grabs.
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4: Best 35-game start since 2016. Heard the Flyers dropping their first two at Carolina. Silver lining despite the overtime loss? ESPN analyst TJ Oshie.
13: I think you take their game as a whole. Even if you just look at the overtime, they completely dominated. After game one, it was all Carolina. And in game two, Philly had to start from scratch and now start trying to build some momentum and try to put some doubt in Carolina. I think tonight they did do that. Would they have loved to have the win and go home 1-1? Absolutely. But they have something to build on.
4: And they can build on that despite being in a 2-0 hole after the dropping the first two to the Hurricanes at Carolina. We did see a win on the road on Monday. That's next. SportsCenter All Night continues. It's ESPN Radio.
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3: Center all night. The Knicks and Sixers begin their round two matchup in the Mecca.
2: Sixers go back in front by one. Brunson lights the candle from three and knocks home another. He is red hot down the stretch of the first quarter.
3: A Cy Young winner is headed to the injured list.
22: It's not UCL surgery. It's not shoulder surgery. It's pretty simple arthroscopic surgery that'll keep him out for somewhere in the range of 2 to 3 months.
3: Wemby and the Spurs face off against the Wolves for a second round battle out west.
2: Victor will put it to the floor, attacking Gobert. Victor goes up, right hand off the glass for two. Those points in the game along to Victor Wembanyama.
3: Plus, the Canes look to take control of their series against the Flyers.
2: Blake with it. Center cross, they score!

0: points in game one. McBride over to Bridges. Coles for three. Hits another one. The 13th Knicks triple. 96-65 New York.
1: This record may be decided by who has the ball last, Kesty.
0: Landry Shamet with a triple. 40-point game. 135-95 New York. All Knicks here in game one.
2: 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Knicks wind up winning by 39. 137-98. Third straight win by at least 25. They shot 63% from the floor. Their best in a playoff game since field goal percentage was recorded starting in the mid-50s. Knicks win game one of the series. Starters didn't even play in the fourth quarter. First team whose starters did not play in the fourth quarter of consecutive playoff games since at least 1998. Jalen Brunson, 35 points, 27 of them in the first half. Karl Anthony Towns finished with 17 points in 20 minutes.
3: I just thought we did a great job of coming out with energy, executing, and we just did a good job of just executing our game plan. So it's a team effort. Great night for us, but we got to regroup and be ready for the next game.
1: The last four games of the Atlanta series, I mean, if somebody gets a double-double, I think that's incredible. Your last four games against Atlanta, you had two double-doubles and two triple-doubles.
3: Yes.
1: What got into you those final four games?
3: Change of philosophy, and I think that the team's done a great job of trusting me and putting the ball in my hands to quarterback the offense, and I just wanted to repay their trust. So I'm happy that I've been able to impact winning, but it's all a team effort. You said about the double doubles, but turning into triple doubles, that doesn't happen unless you have amazing teammates that are executing on those passes. So shout out to my teammates doing the work.
0: Indeed, fourth straight game with at least six assists. That's the longest streak in your NBA career, regular season or postseason. What'd you guys do defensively against Joel Embiid? I know he was getting into foul trouble early. How were you able to keep him from getting up?
3: He's a great player, and he has a knack for getting to the free throw line, but also everyone talks about the free throws. We all know what he could do when he's shooting the ball regularly. So you just try your best to make it as difficult as possible on a great player like that. I have a ton of respect for his game and what he's done. So just trying to go up there and meet the challenge.
1: I know it's difficult. It's NBA, and you never assume anything, but so many people were looking forward to you guys playing the Celtics. They thought that's what it was going to be. Was it a little strange, even watching as well as Philadelphia played those last couple games, a little bit of a surprise that you end up hosting game one and it's against Philadelphia?
3: Nothing surprises me in the NBA. I think y'all know it's being in the NBA for a long time. Everything's possible, and that's a really good team, and they got healthy at the right time too. So we knew anything was possible, but we just had to be ready to be the best version of ourselves. We can't be worrying about what other matchups and other games look like. We got to just worry about the New York Knicks, our locker room, and being sure that we're the best version of ourselves when we step on that court.
2: 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And it wasn't close. 137-98. 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Game one for the other two series. Cavs Pistons in Detroit. Lakers Thunder in OKC. Monday, we saw Anthony Edwards return for Minnesota. As for Luka Doncic with the Lakers, ESPN insider Shams Charania.
4: As of right now, Luka Doncic has not progressed to full-fledged contact workouts, which means that he's still a ways from returning to action. The Lakers are preparing to start their second round series against Oklahoma City without Luka Doncic. So they're hopeful as this series goes on, he's able to make more and more progress. Today, he was shooting around more post-practice. His movements have increased. He is doing more and more on the court. But as one source told me late last week, it is still a slow path on his recovery.
2: Lakers are in OKC for game one of their series that's coming up on Tuesday. Pistons hosting the Cavs in the other matchup on Tuesday. Detroit, of course, coming off that seven-game series with Orlando. And Orlando's early exit in round one results in a coaching change. Jamal Mosley is out after the seven-game loss in round one. ESPN insider Brian Windhorst.
5: This is a move that was not unexpected in the league. In fact, it was expected for quite some time. And, people didn't think that the Magic would make it out of the play-in. And this might happen a couple of weeks ago. Then the Magic make this impressive run and push Detroit to the limit. And people were wondering, did Jamal save his job? But then you blow a 3-1 lead, and then it kind of greases the skids out of town. So this is a attractive job, but it's a job that comes with very high expectations. Jamal got them from a rebuilding team to a playoff team. He couldn't take them to the next level. Now, after the Desmond Bane trade and the amount of money they put in this roster, the expectation is going to be much higher, and that's why Jamal's out of a job. But I'm going to tell you something. He's very well respected. I expect him to have another job soon.
6: Yeah, I mean, shout out to Jamal. I had him when I was young pup in the league. I think he did the best he could with what he had. And he had, I don't think he had a very fair shake. There was a lot throughout this season where he didn't have healthy team. You know, they were Franz Wagner away from making a Miami run, I think, to the Eastern Conference Finals. If you have Franz Wagner, I think they win this series and then possibly win the next series against Cleveland, who came out of that Toronto series. But, you know, Mosley, well-respected, had a great run. They just weren't healthy. There was a time where he felt like he lost the players. Again, this was something that people assumed was going to happen regardless. And, you know, I think he'll get a job somewhere else. But Jamal, he did a great job with this group and turning around.
2: 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Magic are out. Pistons move on. They host the Cavs in Game 1 on Tuesday. Straight ahead. Oh, they're talking about this one on the ice. SportsCenter All Night continues. It's ESPN Radio.
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3: 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To the ice, game one of the series for the Golden Knights and the Ducks. This one was tied at one in the third.
4: Dorothean joins on the right boards, cutting through right side toward the goal. Back door! They score!
3: Fox Sports 98.9, Barbashev scoring with just about 5 minutes to go, putting the Golden Knights ahead. They had an empty netter and win it 3-1 in game one. Barbashev taking advantage after officials did not call icing, and that did not sit well with the Ducks. ESPN analyst TJ Oshie.
5: As a forward in that position, that typically gets called, right? They usually try to, you know, I'd say keep the defenseman safe. That's why they switched to the rule. So when I saw it at first glance, yeah, I completely disagreed with the call. When you see it again, it definitely looks like Eichel has a step, so you can understand why the linesman would call that off. But in that situation, a lot of times, especially back in the day when they waited until someone touched the puck, that's a green light for the forward to go run that guy through the wall. So in the regular season, I think that's going to get called off. But I can understand with Eichel looking like he almost had that step there where they let it go. But that's no excuse. You got to keep playing. You learn when you're a kid. Your coaches tell you you play all the way to the whistle. There was no whistle. Anaheim's got to stick with it.
3: Vegas winds up taking advantage, scoring on that play, and they go on to the 3-1 win and take the series opener. Golden Knights 9-3 series record when winning game one of a best of seven series. Game two coming up on Wednesday in Las Vegas. In the East, Hurricanes and Flyers, third period.
6: Miller gets it to Staal. He'll feed Ehlers. Ehlers into the Philadelphia zone. Snap back, he scores!
3: That ties it up, so the game would go to overtime.
6: He'll skate this puck into the Flyers' end. Kane's with a chance, drifting in, getting a shot free as Hall. Still loose, they score! They score! It's over! Carolina, Taylor Hall wins it in overtime!
3: 99-9, the Fan. Hurricanes get the win in game two. They take the first two at home. They trailed 2-0. Less than 5 minutes into the first period, but they rally and win 3-2 in overtime to go up 2-0 in the series. Third time they've been 2-0 in consecutive best of seven series. Happened in 2022 and 2023. Third time in their Stanley Cup history they've had a win streak of six or more games in a single postseason. It's Taylor Hall who gets his first career playoff overtime goal.
7: Taylor, what did it take to win this game?
8: Oh, it took a lot. You know, probably not our strongest effort. Freddie was unreal in overtime. But that's hockey. They're a good team, and they're going to battle till the end. So great atmosphere on here tonight. Hopefully we don't see you guys again the rest of this series, but it's a lot of fun playing here.
7: So you guys go down 2-0 early. First time you're trailing in the playoffs. Like, what's being said on your bench?
8: Nothing really. You know, we have to play our game no matter what the score is. That's the best thing about our team is no matter what's going on, we're playing the same way, and it's about that next shift, and eventually we're gonna get rolling. It took a while for us tonight, but eventually it came through.
7: You've got your career going again here in Carolina. Why has it been such a good fit for you?
8: The way we play is a good fit for me personally. It's been amazing playing with Blakey and Stank. Those guys are awesome, and they're great hockey players, really good kids, and you know, like I said, playing here has been a blast. Yeah, I'm really enjoying it.
7: Awesome. Well, congratulations. Thanks so much.
8: Thanks, Emily.
3: Taylor Hall and the Hurricanes hold serve. They win the first two at home, have a 2-0 series lead on the Flyers. SportsCenter All Night, ESPN Radio to baseball. 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
9: This will be Gilbert's 72nd pitch of the game. 2-1, and Matt gets into one. Deep center field, to the wall, out of here! A homer by Matt Olson, back-to-back bombs for the Braves in the sixth inning. Got his hands all over that thing. And it's homer number 300 for Matt Olson in his career.
3: He was 1-for-3 in the game, but that one was, as you heard, career homer number 300. One of 14 active players with at least 300 home runs in Major League Baseball. Milestone for Atlanta, but
10: here's the pitch. Swung on, blasted, right field. Does it have enough? Warning track, wall, gone! J.P. Crawford! Two-run home run, and the Mariners are in front. T-Mobile Park in a frenzy. The Mariners, a five spot in the inning. It's 5-4.
3: Seattle Sports, 7:10 a.m. after the 680 The Fan call on the Olson home run. Mariners wind up with a 5-4 win over the Braves. Braves led by four, largest blown lead this season. Atlanta has a three-game win streak come to an end. A five-game road win streak snapped with a 5-4 loss to the Braves. And Seattle Mariners snapping a three-game losing streak. We lose a legend from Major League Baseball on Monday. That's next. SportsCenter All Night. It's ESPN Radio.
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22: Hurricanes go up 2-0 in their series with the Flyers after their overtime win in Monday's Game 2. Magic making a coaching change, firing Jamal Mosley after the Game 7 loss, and they blow the 3-1 series lead. Wolves surprise the Spurs with a Game 1 win in San Antonio in round number 2. The Knicks roll in their series opener at home.
23: Jalen Brunson had 35 points through three quarters. It's still going to be the biggest home playoff win in Knicks history, and they take Game 1 of this Eastern Conference second round series. The Knicks blister the Philadelphia 76ers, 137-98, the final score.
22: Knicks winning by 39, largest home win in franchise playoff history. Starters didn't play in the fourth quarter again, just like they didn't in the last game. First team whose starters did not play in the fourth quarter of consecutive playoff games since at least the late 90s. Sixers suffering a 39-point loss, their second worst in a playoff game in franchise history. Forward Paul George.
24: I mean, just get settled in, you know. Yeah, we had breakdowns tonight, but they also shot the out of the ball. You know, they were hot. They came out hot. They came out on fire. But, you know, it's a game of adjustments. We'll make, you know, adjustments, see what we need to get better at. But, yeah, again, the same as last series, one, you know, they don't get any extra points for, you know, going up big tonight. We'll be ready for Game 2.
22: The Knicks with the blowout win in Game 1. OG Anunoby likes the team peaking.
25: I mean, you always want to peak later in the season. So, I mean, it was just the process of the year. That's how it went. And now we're starting to click and hopefully continue to get better and better. And, you know, we have a really talented team. Threats all over the place. So it's very hard to guard. So we're going to keep getting better and keep continuing to do the things we've been doing.
22: Knicks get their fourth straight win in the playoffs. Longest streak since winning six straight in 1999. You heard this one. Here on ESPN Radio, Mark Kestisher, PJ Carlissimo have the call for us. Back to New York. Mark?
26: Jay, thank you very much. Well, the Knicks absolutely obliterated the Atlanta Hawks in the clinching sixth game last Thursday by 51 points. And then, PJ, they follow it up with a 39-point rousing Game 1 win over the Philadelphia 76ers, and the Stars only had to play three quarters, led by Jalen Brunson's 35 points.
27: Well, you knew there was a chance it could happen. The Knicks had the opportunity. They were rested coming off that Game 6 win against Atlanta, and Philadelphia went through a grueling seven-game series, an emotional, draining Game 7 win in TD Garden on Saturday night. So maybe there was a chance, but I'll tell you what. The Knicks were even better than you could have imagined, and Philadelphia just really came up empty. When their big three, Tyrese Maxey, VJ Edgecombe, and Joel Embiid, struggled the way they did, 12, 13, and 14 points. Admittedly, they only played 25, 26 minutes, but when they played, they were not effective. They didn't shoot it well. They didn't shoot it well from three. And I think more importantly, from Nick Nurse and his staff's viewpoint, the defense was really, really poor. Philadelphia did such a good job defending Boston Celtics, and they just were tonight, 63% the Knicks shot from the field, 51% from the three-point line, and truth be told, there was a lot of times when there was very little resistance. It was a little too easy on the offensive end. However, It's NBA playoffs.
0: That's right.
27: One game. It's all that matters. Let's see. We're going to see a much better Philadelphia team on Wednesday. And certainly when we get to Philadelphia Friday and Sunday for our two games on ESPN Radio, it's going to be a different scenario.
0: Yeah, I was going to say they could accept the narrative of quick turnaround, grueling series. I doubt they will. They'll try to regroup for a game two. But the Knicks have played nearly 6,700 NBA games. They're one of the original franchises. This, PJ, is their best, talking regular and postseason, best three-game span by point differential ever. Plus 119 the last two games, Atlanta, and this 39-point win tonight.
27: And, Kesty, it's their fourth consecutive playoff win. Unless anybody think it was a walkover against Atlanta, they were up against it early, and they ran those last three games, and then tonight, four straight playoff wins. I don't care what round or who you're playing. It's difficult to win a playoff game, much less four consecutive. So tip my hat to the New York Knicks and Mike Brown, the job he's doing.
0: Game one of the best-of-seven series. The Knicks beat up the 76ers at Madison Square Garden. Final score 137-98. For PJ Carlesimo, I'm Mark Kestisher right here on your home for the NBA, ESPN Radio, and the ESPN app. Now let's go back to our pal Jay Reynolds in the studio.
22: 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The Knicks taking care of the Sixers in Game 1. Sixers coach Nick Nurse.
4: You can't make excuses, that's for sure. We knew it might be difficult, but you're never gonna go into the game and say this is gonna happen. You gotta see it played out. And I really thought it was okay there at the start, but obviously it kind of hit us. You know, and I just thought kind of towards the end of the first, you know, we just weren't getting, like I said, that six straight mid pick and rolls were just too easy. You know, just all so, you know, just it was just, it wasn't challenged, like, you know, you got a challenge one way or the other at the rim or the three. Somebody's got to be running out there to challenge, and we couldn't get around them, back in front of them. You know, we left them open for too many wide open threes. You know, we even gave up a couple. Well, I think just one or two maybe dunks behind us. We got to clean all that stuff up.
22: Sixers, of course, coming off their long series with the Celtics, perhaps a little fatigue in Game 1 against the Knicks. But the Sixers-Celtics series certainly was eye-grabbing to the guys at PTI.
5: Well, Bon, is the bigger headline the rise of the Sixers or the fall of the Celtics?
6: Well, usually we like to go, both of us, from our old newspaper days, you go with the immediate story that you put to bed, that you cover up with dirt like a coffin, and that would be the Celtics. Because to me, of their stubborn defiance of playing one way only and either not having a plan B or refusing to go to the plan B. And either one is just get off the stage. If that's your solution, we don't have a plan B. It's the Celtics. Of course they have a plan B. They didn't want to use it. Get out of here.
5: Well, they're out of here.
6: So I'm going to the Sixers.
5: Really?
6: Yes.
5: No.
6: Because Joel Embiid, you know how I feel about Joel Embiid. And I know you think he's great, but he's just never out there.
5: Yes.
6: Which is, I can't refute that.
5: That's right.
6: But to see Embiid out there with Maxey and with Paul George and with the Rook, it's just, they got four players. They got more than that, but they got four guys you can put out there that you can look anybody left in the Eastern Conference eye to eye. The Sixers did that. And Embiid, we did not think Embiid was going to ever get to this point in this series.
5: No.
6: Maybe next year. We didn't think he would do this.
5: No.
6: So
5: no.
6: I the Sixers, okay, you like making fun of the Sixers, but don't you find them on some level irresistible?
5: No, I don't find them irresistible. No.
6: I mean, in terms of appeal.
5: No, I don't find them irresistible. There are teams out there that are irresistible. The Sixers are not an irresistible team. You're wrong in what you're saying. You're a newspaper guy. The headline is the Celtics. The Celtics are a recent champion.
6: Yeah.
5: The 76ers are not a recent champion.
6: No.
5: The Celtics had a 3-1 lead. Philadelphia was 0-18 in playoff series when losing 3-1. 0-18. The Celtics were 32-0 when winning 3-1. This could be the worst loss in the Celtics' history. That's how bad it is. So, and that's why that's the headline. Now, I want to give the Sixers credit for a bunch of things. I want to give their coach credit for having a plan A, a plan B, and a plan C. He's got a behemoth out there in Embiid when he's healthy. But when he's healthy, he feeds him the ball down low, tells him to turn around, hit a two-point shot, or get fouled. And consequently, in games 5, 6, and 7, Embiid made 28 two-point shots and 24 foul shots. Celtics don't have anything like that. The Celtics chuck and duck. That's all they do.
3: Let's give Maxey some credit, too. Because late in that game, when you want somebody to go to the basket,
5: he took over.
3: 1, 2, 3, and the third time was 2 foul shots because he got fouled going to the basket.
5: Here's what happened with the Celtics. In those 3 games, 5, 6, and 7, 129 three-pointers. Yeah. They made 36. That's 28%.
3: Terribly.
5: Philadelphia, 103 and made 37. 36%. So at Boston's best, Philadelphia was more efficient. They got beat by their... Look, it looks great when the threes go in, and this is what happens
3: and
5: when they don't.
3: And what else looks bad, even though he spoke factually to some of it, was Jaylen Brown then going out and saying...
5: Referees are not going to help him ever again. And he was my MVP this year.
3: But he made some points. And look, he's not the first person or the only person to say Embiid does too much flopping around out there. He's not the first or only person.
5: Right.
3: The optics of that aren't good coming off a 3-1 series lead blown.
22: Sixers were the one that moved on. They lose game 1 to the Knicks by 39 on Monday. SportsCenter All Night, ESPN Radio. Speaking of New York...
7: The pitch swung on it high in the air, deep down the left field line. It is going to be gone! An A-bomb from A-Rod.
8: It'll be a 3-2. Swung on it high in the air to deep right. That ball is high. It is far. It is gone! Burn, baby, burn!
7: The 0-1. Swung on. He's going to get it. Popped up to right field. O'Neill near the line. He makes the catch!
8: The 1-1. Swung on.
7: There goes. Deep left. It is high. It is far. It is gone. Number 62 to set the new American League record.
8: This is Judgment Day. Case closed. The Yankees are one out away from another World Championship. And the 0-1 swung on, hit in the air to deep center. Bernie back, away back. He's there. He makes a catch. Ball game over. World Series over. The Yankees win.
22: The unmistakable voice of John Sterling, voice of the Yankees for parts of 36 seasons. Died on Monday. He was 87 years old. He had heart bypass surgery this past winter. Earlier on the Michael Kay Show, Michael Kay.
9: So he was undergoing rehab and things like that, and he was really pushing it. I said, John, don't push yourself too much. And he said, his oldest daughter is getting married this summer. And he said, Michael, I have to walk her down the aisle. And that's why he was hanging on. But he had trouble about a week ago. Heart failure, and then he finally succumbed today. But he'll be walking her down as he looks down on his family. The one thing he wanted to do, he was unable to make it.
22: Sterling called 5,651 Yankees games, 225 of them in the postseason. He called 5,060 in a row between 1989 and July of 2019, retired in April of 2024. Citing fatigue, then returned to the games in the 2024 postseason. Yankees manager Aaron Boone.
10: When we win, right, I still do this. And my coaches look at me like I'm nuts. I don't even know if they know what I'm doing. But as soon as that final out is made and I get up to shake players' hands, I go, ball game over. Yankees win. Yankees win. And I've shaken all my coaches' hands. So I got goosebumps thinking about that. So I love that. You know, I heard some great calls on the radio today. I mean, Jeter's 3,000 hit the home run. Like, man, I heard that played back today. I'm like, man, what a great call that was. my home run in 03 was obviously Charlie Steiner called because it was an extra innings. And Susan once handed me a tape when I was with ESPN in for a game, and said, John made a tape of him calling it, which is so John. Would you give this to Booney for me? So, you know, it's a sad day. It is. But what a life and what an amazing character John was.
22: Yankees get a 12-1 win over the Orioles, an 11-run victory, their largest of the season, ninth straight win against Baltimore, and Aaron Judge goes yard in the win. 53rd home run in 124 career games against the Orioles. It's number 14 on the season. He drives in four of the dozen runs for the Yankees in Monday's rout. Baltimore with five straight losses. Cubs rallying in the ninth inning.
11: And the pitch on the way. Swing and a drive toward left. Should be deep enough. Pete's tagging. The catch by Blade. The throw to the plate is not in time. Ball game tied. Nico Horner delivers a sacrifice fly. Listen to these fans. The payoff pitch to Conforto. A swing and a drive. Left center field. It's deep. It's back toward the wall. Cubs win the game. Michael Conforto with a game-winning homer. Wrigley Field is up for grabs.
12: 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Game-winning walk-off home run.
22: Fourth walk-off of the season. That's the most in baseball. Cubs beat the Reds 5-4. Cubs Radio Network with the call. Cubs 23-12. Best winning percentage through their first 35 games in a season since 2016. Red Sox 5-4 over the Tigers. Detroit saying Tarek Skubal will undergo surgery to remove some loose bodies in his left elbow. ESPN insider Jeff Passan.
13: Tarek Skubal is widely considered the best pitcher in Major League Baseball and is on the precipice of getting a $400 million contract this offseason when he's a free agent. So this news for the Tigers and Skubal himself is pretty devastating. But the takeaway from this that the Tigers have is it's not UCL surgery. It's not shoulder surgery. It's pretty simple arthroscopic surgery that'll keep him out for somewhere in the range of 2 to 3 months, and he'll be back in time for a playoff push. The idea that he can get himself healthy and have 10 to 12 starts at the end of the season to ensure for those teams that could spend the money on him that they're going to do so feeling good about it, that's all he wants at this point, and it looks like he's going to get that.
22: He has 34 wins since the start of 2024. That's tied for the most among Major League Baseball. Snapping a homerless drought. That's next. Sports Center All Night continues. It's ESPN Radio.
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5: 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Back to the diamond. Dodgers snapping a three-game losing streak against the Astros.
6: And Tucker belts one to right field and deep. This ball back, it has gone! A home run! Kyle Tucker with a solo shot, and it is 4-2. Oh, bullet of a line drive to right.
5: AM 570 LA Sports. Dodgers an 8-3 win over the Astros, who've lost seven of their last eight home games after having won seven straight home games. Shohei Ohtani, fifth straight game without a hit, tied for the longest streak of his career. Kyle Tucker, though, who went yard on that one. That home run snapping a 13-game home run drought that was his longest of the season. And speaking of snapping homerless droughts.
7: One ball, one strike, the pitch swung on, blasted. Right field, it's on its way. Casey looking, and that is gone into the Phillies bullpen. And Bryce Harper with another missile off the bat, his seventh home run of the season. He's given the Phillies a 1-0 lead.
5: Bryce Harper with the home run, snapping an 8-game homerless drought, his longest of the season, 550th RBI as a member of the Phillies, 94 WIP with the call. It's the only run of the game, as a matter of fact. Phillies beat the Marlins 1-0. They've won seven of their last nine following their 10-game losing streak. Giants and Padres.
8: And the pitch to
6: swing. He hammers one to left field. Way, way back there. Goodbye. And this game is tied.
8: J.C. Schmidt, he's had a lot of excellent at-bats so far this year.
5: Home run in the first inning, snapping the team's six-game home run drought. One shy of tying the longest streak in baseball since the start of last season. Giants go on to a 3-2 win over the Padres. John Miller called it on KNBR as San Francisco's win snaps a six-game losing streak. Mets double up the Rockies 4-2. They win consecutive road games for the second time this season. Rays a 5-1 win over the Blue Jays. Eighth straight home win for the Rays. Longest streak since winning 14 straight in 2023. Rays three runs allowed over the last four games. Sports Center All Night, ESPN Radio.
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5: Baseball, Braves lose in Seattle, but they did have a milestone. 680 the Fan.
9: This will be Gilbert's 72nd pitch of the game. 2-1, and Matt gets into one. Deep center field, to the wall, out of here! A homer by Matt Olson, back-to-back bombs for the Braves in the sixth inning. Got his hands all over that thing. And it's homer number 300 for Matt Olson in his career.
4: Number four.
5: Red Sox beating the Tigers with help from the long ball. 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
10: 2-1, swing and a fly ball. High down the left field line. Hooking towards the corner. If it's fair, it's gone. It is fair, and it's gone. Go ahead. Three-run shot. How do you like that? 3-2 Sox to the seventh.
4: Number three.
5: On the ice, Hurricanes hold serve on home ice, taking the first two, though they needed overtime in this one. 99-9 the Fan.
11: He'll skate this puck into the Flyers' end. Kane's with a chance, drifting in, getting a shot free is Hall. Still loose, they score! They score! It's over!
5: Spurs drop their series opener against Minnesota. But remember, San Antonio does have the Defensive Player of the Year, WOAI.
6: Edwards splits through the defense, blocked by Wembanyama. A new playoff record, 11. Castle leaking out to Fox, lays it up for two. Timeout, Minnesota.
4: Number one.
5: Back to baseball. The most walk-off wins in Major League Baseball so far this season, 4. And it's the Cubs that have that mark. Cubs Radio Network.
6: The payoff pitch to Conforto. A swing and a drive. Left center field. It's deep. It's back toward the wall. Cubs win the game. Michael Conforto with a game-winning homer. Wrigley Field is up for grabs.
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5: Best 35-game start since 2016. Heard the Flyers dropping their first two at Carolina. Silver lining despite the overtime loss? ESPN analyst TJ Oshie.
13: I think you take their game as a whole. Even if you just look at the overtime, they completely dominated. After game one, it was all Carolina. And in game two, Philly had to start from scratch and now start trying to build some momentum and try to put some doubt in Carolina. I think tonight they did do that. Would they have loved to have the win and go home 1-1? Absolutely. But they have something to build on.
5: And they can build on that despite being in a 2-0 hole after the dropping the first two to the Hurricanes at Carolina. We did see a win on the road on Monday. That's next. SportsCenter All Night continues. It's ESPN Radio.
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4: All night. The Knicks and Sixers begin their round two matchup in the Mecca.
5: Sixers go back in front by one. Brunson lights the candle from three and knocks home another. He is red hot down the stretch of the first quarter.
4: A Cy Young winner is headed to the injured list.
6: It's not UCL surgery. It's not shoulder surgery. It's pretty simple arthroscopic surgery that'll keep him out for somewhere in the range of 2 to 3 months.
4: Wemby and the Spurs face off against the Wolves for a second round battle out west.
7: Victor will put it to the floor, attacking Gobert. Victor goes up right hand off the glass for two. First points of the game along to Victor Wembanyama.
4: Plus, the Canes look to take control of their series against the Flyers.
7: Blake with it. Sent across. They score!
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8: SportsCenter All Night, ESPN Radio, the all-new ESPN app. Sirius XM Channel 80. We may recall from history class that final attack at the Battle of the Alamo came as a bit of a surprise, resulted in a loss in San Antonio. That brings us to Monday, game one in San Antonio for Spurs Timberwolves, and
9: this just in, Anthony Edwards has received medical clearance and is expected to play tonight in game one against the San Antonio Spurs. He's been pushing and really planning on trying to give this a go in game one. He's made unforeseen progress in the last 24 hours.
8: And yes, Anthony Edwards does make it onto the court.
10: Here is Anthony Edwards to the baseline. Has not taken a shot so far. Used up the dribble. Pivots. Now a tough ball away. Oh, he swishes it. How about that? Anthony Edwards, welcome back. 9 days to recover from a hyperextension of your left knee. Nas Reed able to swipe it away.
8: Oh, man.
10: Timberwolves get another block. Here's Zan on the move. Stop and pop. Right angle three on the way. Oh, drops it in again. Five straight for Ant. He's barking at Keldon Johnson. He's looking toward the Spurs bench.
11: He looks better now than he did at the start of the Denver series. He's not limping at all.
10: Wolves working right to left in the association whites. Here's Ant. Stop and pop three after the pump fake, and he drains it. That's another made three for Anthony Edwards. And again, every three feels so large in this game because it's so low scoring.
8: Anthony Edwards, 25 minutes off the bench for the Timberwolves. Game was tight throughout, single digits the entire way. Neither team getting out in front by double digits. And in the waning moments,
10: 55 seconds left to play, and the Wolves up by four. Randall against Vassell, top of the key, spin move in the paint, runs it up off glass and hits it. What a shot by Julius Randall. 19 points, 10 rebounds. Wolves by six with under 50 seconds to play. Randall with five to shoot against Vassell. Mid-range jumper off the back iron, no. Harper the rebound. They get it to Wemby. Back to Harper. 3 seconds left. Now with two. Champagne moves to his left, fires a three at the buzzer. It's off the front rim, no good. The ball game is is over. The Timberwolves have stolen game one in San Antonio, 104-102. They survive a furious finish by the Spurs, and the Timberwolves are up 1-0 in this best-of-seven Western Conference semifinal matchup. Steal game one by the skin of their teeth.
11: My heart is beating right now for what this means.
12: KFAN Sports Radio, Wolves get the win. But in the loss, a playoff record for Victor Wembanyama.
10: Edwards splits through the defense, blocked by Wembanyama. A new playoff record, 11. Castle leaking out to Fox, lays it up for two. Timeout, Minnesota.
12: WOAI with that call comes on the short end for the Spurs, but Victor Wembanyama, 11 points, 15 rebounds, and he finishes with 12 blocks, NBA playoff record. First career playoff triple-double for Victor Wembanyama at just over 22 years old. Youngest player in Spurs history with a playoff triple-double. But 5 of 17 shooting from the floor, 0 for 8 from three-point range, and the Spurs wind up losing by 2. Timberwolves close as a 10.5-point underdog.

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0: slider bag, seal it with a slide. One more time now, y'all. 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
3: 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To the ice, game one of the series for the Golden Knights and the Ducks. This one was tied at one in the third.
4: Dorofeev joins on the right boards, cutting through right side toward the goal. Back door, they score!
3: Fox Sports 98.9, Barbashev scoring with just about 5 minutes to go, putting the Golden Knights ahead. They had an empty netter and win it 3-1 in game one. Barbashev taking advantage after officials did not call icing, and that did not sit well with the Ducks. ESPN analyst TJ Oshie.
5: As a forward in that position, that typically gets called, right? They usually try to, you know, I'd say keep the defenseman safe. That's why they switched to the rule. So when I saw it at first glance, yeah, I completely disagreed with the call. When you see it again, it definitely looks like Eichel has a step, so you can understand why the linesman would call that off. But in that situation, a lot of times, especially back in the day when they waited until someone touched the puck, that's a green light for the forward to go run that guy through the wall. So in the regular season, I think that's going to get called off. But I can understand with Eichel looking like he almost had that step there where they let it go. But that's no excuse. You got to keep playing. You learn when you're a kid. Your coaches tell you, you play all the way to the whistle. There was no whistle. Anaheim's got to stick with it.
3: Vegas winds up taking advantage, scoring on that play, and they go on to the 3-1 win and take the series opener. Golden Knights 9-3 series record when winning game one of a best of seven series. Game two coming up on Wednesday in Las Vegas. In the East, Hurricanes and Flyers, third period.
6: Miller gets it to Staal. He'll feed Ehlers. Ehlers into the Philadelphia zone. Snap back, he scores!
3: That ties it up, so the game would go to overtime.
6: He'll skate this puck into the Flyers' end. Kane's with a chance, drifting in, getting a shot free as Hall. Still loose, they score! They score! It's over! Carolina, Taylor Hall wins it in overtime!
3: 99-9, the Fan. Hurricanes get the win in game two. They take the first two at home. They trailed 2-0. Less than 5 minutes into the first period, but they rally and win 3-2 in overtime to go up 2-0 in the series. Third time they've been 2-love in consecutive best of seven series. Happened in 2022 and 2023. Third time in their Stanley Cup history they've had a win streak of six or more games in a single postseason. It's Taylor Hall who gets his first career playoff overtime goal.
7: Taylor, what did it take to win this game?
8: It took a lot. You know, probably not our strongest effort. Freddie was unreal in overtime. But that's hockey. They're a good team, and they're going to battle till the end. So great atmosphere on here tonight. Hopefully we don't see you guys again the rest of this series, but it's a lot of fun playing here.
7: So you guys go down 2-0 early. First time you're trailing in the playoffs. Like, what's being said on your bench?
8: Nothing really. You know, we have to play our game no matter what the score is. That's the best thing about our team is no matter what's going on, we're playing the same way, and it's about that next shift, and eventually we're gonna get rolling. It took a while for us tonight, but eventually it came through.
7: You've got your career going again here in Carolina. Why has it been such a good fit for you?
8: The way we play is a good fit for me personally. It's been amazing playing with Blakey and Stank. Those guys are awesome, and they're great hockey players, really good kids. And, you know, like I said, playing here has been a blast. Yeah, I'm really enjoying it.
7: Awesome. Well, congratulations. Thanks so much.
8: Thanks, Emma.
3: Taylor Hall and the Hurricanes hold serve. They win the first two at home, have a 2-0 series lead on the Flyers. SportsCenter All Night, ESPN Radio to baseball. Baseball's best team, the Braves, playing in Seattle, and they get a milestone.
1: This will be Gilbert's 72nd pitch of the game. 2-1, and Matt gets into one. Deep center field, to the wall, out of here! A homer by Matt Olson, back-to-back bombs for the Braves in the sixth inning. Got his hands all over that thing. And it's homer number 300 for Matt Olson in his career.
3: He was 1-for-3 in the game, but that one was, as you heard, career homer number 300. One of 14 active players with at least 300 home runs in Major League Baseball. Milestone for Atlanta, but
9: here's the pitch. Swung on, blasted, right field. Does it have enough? Warning track, wall, gone! J.P. Crawford! Two-run home run, and the Mariners are in front. T-Mobile Park in a frenzy. The Mariners, a five spot in the inning. It's 5-4.
3: Seattle Sports, 7:10 a.m. after the 680, the fan call on the Olson home run. Mariners wind up with a 5-4 win over the Braves. Braves led by four, largest blown lead this season. Atlanta has a three-game win streak come to an end. A five-game road win streak snapped with a 5-4 loss to the Braves in Seattle. Mariners snapping a three-game losing streak. We lose a legend from Major League Baseball on Monday. That's next. SportsCenter All Night. It's ESPN Radio.
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10: 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And with it, of course, the championship. Jordan, 20-footer, head of the key. Good! 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

0: Oh, I just thought we did a great job of coming out with energy, executing, and you know, we just did a good job of just executing our game plan. So it's a team effort. Great night for us, but we got to regroup and be ready for the next game.
1: The last four games of the Atlanta series, I mean, if somebody gets a double-double, I think that's incredible. Your last four games against Atlanta, you had two double-doubles and two triple-doubles.
0: Yes.
1: What got into you those final four games?
0: Oh, just, you know, change of philosophy, and I think that the team's done a great job of trusting me and putting the ball in my hands to quarterback the offense, and I just wanted to repay their trust. So I'm happy that I've been able to impact winning, but it's all a team effort. You know, as you know, you said about the double doubles, but turning into triple doubles, that doesn't happen unless you have amazing teammates that are executing on those passes. So shout out to my teammates doing the work.
2: Indeed, fourth straight game with at least six assists. That's the longest streak in your NBA career, regular season or postseason. What'd you guys do defensively against Joel Embiid? I know he was getting into foul trouble early. How were you able to keep him from getting up?
0: I mean, well, you know, he's a great player, and he has a knack for getting to the free throw line, but also everyone talks about the free throws. We all know what he could do when he's shooting the ball regularly. So just, you know, you just try your best to make it as difficult as possible on a great player like that. I have a ton of respect for his game and what he's done. So just trying to go up there and meet the challenge.
1: I know it's difficult. It's NBA, and you never assume anything. But so many people were looking forward to you guys playing the Celtics. They thought that's what it was going to be. Was it a little strange, even watching as well as Philadelphia played those last couple games, a little bit of a surprise that you end up hosting game one and it's against Philadelphia?
0: Nothing surprises me in the NBA. I think y'all know it's being in the NBA for a long time. Everything's possible, and that's a really good team, and they got healthy at the right time too, so we knew anything was possible, but you know, we just had to be ready to be the best version of ourselves. We can't be worrying about what other matchups and other games look like. You know, we got to just worry about the New York Knicks, our locker room, and being sure that we're the best version of ourselves when we step on that court.
3: Carl Anthony Towns with Mark Kesticher and PJ Colissimo right here, the NBA on ESPN Radio, as the Knicks get the win in the series opener. And it wasn't close. 137-98. SportsCenter All Night, ESPN Radio, coming up on Tuesday. Game one for the other two series. Cavs Pistons in Detroit. Lakers Thunder in OKC. Monday, we saw Anthony Edwards return from Minnesota. As for Luka Doncic with the Lakers, ESPN insider Shams Charania.
4: As of right now, Luka Doncic has not progressed to full-fledged contact workouts, which means that he's still a ways from returning to action. The Lakers are preparing to start their second round series against Oklahoma City without Luka Doncic. So they're hopeful as this series goes on, he's able to make more and more progress. Today, he was shooting around more post-practice. His movements have increased. He is doing more and more on the court. But as one source told me late last week, it is still a slow path on his recovery.
3: The Lakers are in OKC for game one of their series that's coming up on Tuesday. Pistons hosting the Cavs in the other matchup on Tuesday. Detroit, of course, coming off that seven-game series with Orlando. And Orlando's early exit in round one results in a coaching change. Jamal Mosley is out after the seven-game loss in round one. ESPN insider Brian Windhorst.
5: This is a move that was not unexpected in the league. In fact, it was expected for quite some time. And, you know, people didn't think that the Magic would make it out of the play-in. And this might happen a couple of weeks ago. Then the Magic make this impressive run and push Detroit to the limit. And people are wondering, did Jamal save his job? But then you blow a 3-1 lead, and then it kind of greases the skids out of town. So this is an attractive job, but it's a job that comes with very high expectations. Jamal got them from a rebuilding team to a playoff team. He couldn't take them to the next level. Now, after the Desmond Bane trade and the amount of money they put in this roster, the expectation is going to be much higher, and that's why Jamal's out of a job. But I'm going to tell you something. He's very well respected. I expect him to have another job soon.
6: Yeah, I mean, shout out to Jamal. I had him when I was young pup in the league. I think he did the best he could with what he had. I don't think he had a very fair shake. There was a lot throughout this season where he didn't have healthy team. You know, they were Franz Wagner away from making a Miami run, I think, to the Eastern Conference Finals. If you have Franz Wagner, I think they win this series and then possibly win the next series against Cleveland, who came out of that Toronto series. But, you know, Mosley, well-respected, had a great run. They just weren't healthy. There was a time where he felt like he lost the players. Again, this was something that people assumed was going to happen regardless And, you know, I think he'll get a job somewhere else. But Jamal, he did a great job with this group and turned it around.
3: ESPN analyst Danny Green, the coaching change happening in Orlando a day after the Magic blew that 3-1 series lead, including letting a 24-point third-quarter lead in Game 6 evaporate. Magic are out. Pistons move on. They host the Cavs in Game 1 on Tuesday. Straight ahead. Oh, they're talking about this one on the ice. SportsCenter All Night continues at ESPN Radio.
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8: 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Bang, he got it. And the Thunder have taken the lead.
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17: 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Woman one says, cold day, huh? Woman two, what's that? Woman one, kinda cold today. Woman two.
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3: 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To the ice, game one of the series for the Golden Knights and the Ducks. This one was tied at one in the third.
4: Dorothea joins on the right boards, cutting through right side toward the goal. Back door! They score!
3: Fox Sports 98.9, Barbashev scoring with just about 5 minutes to go, putting the Golden Knights ahead. They had an empty netter and win it 3-1 in game one. Barbashev taking advantage after officials did not call icing, and that did not sit well with the Ducks. ESPN analyst TJ Oshie.
5: As a forward in that position, that typically gets called, right? They usually try to, you know, I'd say keep the defenseman safe. That's why they switched to the rule. So when I saw it at first glance, yeah, I completely disagreed with the call. When you see it again, it definitely looks like Eichel has a step, so you can understand why the linesman would call that off. But in that situation, a lot of times, especially back in the day when they waited until someone touched the puck, that's a green light for the forward to go run that guy through the wall. So in the regular season, I think that's going to get called off. But I can understand with Eichel looking like he almost had that step there where they let it go. But that's no excuse. You got to keep playing. You learn when you're a kid. Your coaches tell you you play all the way to the whistle. There was no whistle. Anaheim's got to stick with it.
3: Vegas winds up taking advantage, scoring on that play, and they go on to the 3-1 win and take the series opener. Golden Knights 9-3 series record when winning game one of a best of seven series. Game two coming up on Wednesday in Las Vegas. In the East, Hurricanes and Flyers, third period.
6: Miller gets it to Staal. He'll feed Ehlers. Ehlers into the Philadelphia zone. Snap back, he scores!
3: That ties it up, so the game would go to overtime.
6: He'll skate this puck into the Flyers' end. Kane's with a chance, drifting in, getting a shot free as Hall. Still loose, they score! They score! It's over! Carolina, Taylor Hall wins it in overtime!
3: 99-9, the Fan. Hurricanes get the win in game two. They take the first two at home. They trailed 2-0. Less than 5 minutes into the first period, but they rally and win 3-2 in overtime to go up 2-0 in the series. Third time they've been 2-love in consecutive best of seven series. Happened in 2022 and 2023. Third time in their Stanley Cup history they've had a win streak of six or more games in a single postseason. It's Taylor Hall who gets his first career playoff overtime goal.
7: Taylor, what did it take to win this game?
8: It took a lot. Probably not our strongest effort. Freddie was unreal in overtime. But that's hockey. They're a good team, and they're going to battle till the end. So great atmosphere on here tonight. Hopefully we don't see you guys again the rest of this series, but it's a lot of fun playing here.
7: So you guys go down 2-0 early. First time you're trailing in the playoffs. Like, what's being said on your bench?
8: Nothing really. We have to play our game no matter what the score is. That's the best thing about our team is no matter what's going on, we're playing the same way. And it's about that next shift. And eventually we're going to get rolling. It took a while for us tonight, but eventually it came through.
7: You've got your career going again here in Carolina. Why has it been such a good fit for you?
8: The way we play is a good fit for me personally. It's been amazing playing with Blakey and Stank. Those guys are awesome, and they're great hockey players, really good kids. And, like I said, playing here has been a blast. Yeah, I'm really enjoying it.
7: Awesome. Well, congratulations. Thanks so much.
8: Thanks, Emma.
3: Taylor Hall and the Hurricanes hold serve. They win the first two at home, have a 2-0 series lead on the Flyers. SportsCenter All Night, ESPN Radio to baseball. Baseball's best team, the Braves, playing in Seattle, and they get a milestone.
9: This will be Gilbert's 72nd pitch of the game. 2-1, and Matt gets into one. Deep center field, to the wall, out of here! A homer by Matt Olson, back-to-back bombs for the Braves in the sixth inning. Got his hands all over that thing. And it's homer number 300 for Matt Olson in his career.
3: He was 1-for-3 in the game, but that one was, as you heard, career homer number 300. One of 14 active players with at least 300 home runs in Major League Baseball. Milestone for Atlanta, but
10: here's the pitch. Swung on, blasted, right field. Does it have enough? Warning track, wall, gone! J.P. Crawford! Two-run home run, and the Mariners are in front. T-Mobile Park in a frenzy. The Mariners, a five spot in the inning. It's 5-4.
3: Seattle Sports, 7:10 a.m. after the 680 The Fan call on the Olson home run. Mariners wind up with a 5-4 win over the Braves. Braves led by four, largest blown lead this season. Atlanta has a 3-game win streak come to an end. A 5-game road win streak snapped with a 5-4 loss to the Braves in Seattle. Mariners snapping a 3-game losing streak. We lose a legend from Major League Baseball on Monday. That's next. SportsCenter All Night. It's ESPN Radio.
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5: 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Back to the diamond. Dodgers snapping a three-game losing streak against the Astros.
6: And Tucker belts one to right field and deep. This ball back, it has gone! A home run! Kyle Tucker with a solo shot, and it is 4-2. Oh, bullet of a line drive to right.
5: AM 570 LA Sports. Dodgers an 8-3 win over the Astros, who've lost seven of their last eight home games after having won seven straight home games. Shohei Ohtani, fifth straight game without a hit, tied for the longest streak of his career. Kyle Tucker, though, who went yard on that one, that home run snapping a 13-game home run drought that was his longest of the season. And speaking of snapping homerless droughts,
7: one ball, one strike, the pitch swung on, blasted. Right field, it's on its way. Casey looking, and that is gone into the Phillies bullpen. And Bryce Harper with another missile off the bat, his seventh home run of the season. He's given the Phillies a 1-0 lead.
5: Bryce Harper with the home run, snapping an 8-game homerless drought, his longest of the season, 550th RBI as a member of the Phillies, 94 WIP with the call. It's the only run of the game, as a matter of fact. Phillies beat the Marlins 1-0. They've won seven of their last nine following their 10-game losing streak. Giants and Padres.
8: And the pitch to him.
6: Swing, he hammers one to left field. Way, way back there. Goodbye. And this game is tied. Casey Schmidt, he's had a lot of excellent at-bats so far this year.
5: Home run in the first inning, snapping the team's six-game home run drought. One shy of tying the longest streak in baseball since the start of last season. Giants go out of a 3-2 win over the Padres. John Miller called it on KNBR as San Francisco's win snaps a six-game losing streak. Mets double up the Rockies 4-2. They win consecutive road games for the second time this season. Rays a 5-1 win over the Blue Jays. Eighth straight home win for the Rays. Longest streak since winning 14 straight in 2023. Rays three runs allowed over the last four games. SportsCenter All Night, ESPN Radio.
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5: Baseball, Braves lose in Seattle, but they did have a milestone. 680 the Fan.
9: This will be Gilbert's 72nd pitch of the game. 2-1, and Matt gets into one. Deep center field, to the wall, out of here! A homer by Matt Olson, back-to-back bombs for the Braves in the sixth inning. Got his hands all over that thing. And it's homer number 300 for Matt Olson in his career.
4: Number four.
5: Red Sox beating the Tigers with help from the long ball. 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
10: 2-1, swing and a fly ball. High down the left field line. Hooking towards the corner. If it's fair, it's gone. It is fair, and it's gone. Go ahead. Three-run shot. How do you like that? 3-2 Sox in the seventh.
4: Number three.
5: On the ice, Hurricanes hold serve on home ice, taking the first two, though they needed overtime in this one. 99-9 the Fan.
1: We'll skate this puck into the Flyers then. Teams with a chance, drifting in, getting a shot free is Hall. Still loose, they score! They score! It's over! Carolina, Taylor Hall wins it in overtime!
4: Number two.
5: Spurs dropped their series opener against Minnesota, but remember, San Antonio does have the defensive player of the year, WOAI.
8: Edwards splits through the defense, blocked by Wembanyama. A new playoff record, 11. Castle leaking out to Fox, lays it up for two. Timeout, Minnesota.
4: Number one.
5: Back to baseball. The most walk-off wins in Major League Baseball so far this season, 4. And it's the Cubs that have that mark, Cubs Radio Network.
11: The payoff pitch to Conforto. A swing and a drive, left center field. It's deep. It's back toward the wall. Cubs win the game. Michael Conforto with a game-winning homer. Wrigley Field is up for grabs.
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5: Best 35-game start since 2016. Heard the Flyers dropping their first two at Carolina. Silver lining despite the overtime loss? ESPN analyst TJ Oshie.
13: I think you take their game as a whole. Even if you just look at the overtime, they completely dominated. After game one, it was all Carolina. And in game two, Philly had to start from scratch and now start trying to build some momentum and try to put some doubt in Carolina. I think tonight they did do that. Would they have loved to have the win and go home 1-1? Absolutely. But they have something to build on.
5: Game three coming up Thursday in Philly. Tonight, Wild Avs. Game two in Denver. It's on ESPN. Today, Cinco de Mayo. Unsportsmanlike is next. Evan and Michelle joined by Courtney Cronin. I'm Jay Reynolds. Back tomorrow with SportsCenter All Night. 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
5: Yeah. Champagne moves to his left, fires a three at the buzzer. It's off the front rim, no good. The ball game is over. The Timberwolves have stolen game one in San Antonio, 104-102.
3: It was a great game. 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
23: 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Last night, Game 1, Western Conference Semifinals beat the San Antonio Spurs 104-102. Ant-Man plays 18 points last night off the bench in 25 minutes. Coming back from that knee injury, guy is a beast. Fighting back to play last night. Along with Michelle Smallman, Courtney Cronin in for Chris Canty today. Evan Cohen with you. Smalls, good morning. Courtney, good morning to you as well.
24: Good morning.
4: Good morning.
24: Michelle, can I just ask, are you... You did the sports doubleheader yesterday.
4: Yep.
24: Where's your Aura ring? What's your sleep telling you? Have you slept at all?
4: I am looking at about 4 hours and change, maybe close to five, which is better than yesterday, 0 minutes. And it was completely worth it because what an unbelievable New York City sports day I had yesterday. I went to the Yankees Orioles day, Bluebird day at the ballpark, not a cloud in the sky, unbelievable weather. Got to see an Aaron Judge home run in person, which is something I'd never seen before. It was awesome. Obviously a beautiful and touching tribute to the late, great John Sterling before the game, and Michael Call giving the tip of the cap to John Sterling with the Aaron Judge home run call. So that was a wonderful experience. Then hopped on downtown, went to Madison Square Garden and watched the Knicks absolutely work the 76ers in game one of that series. So A-plus day for
24: you. Are you
4: girl.
24: A real New Yorker now? Like, you just pulled the sports doubleheader that I think affirms her, Evan, as the... As a true New Yorker, I'm into this.
23: That's interesting.
4: Thank you, Courtney. I appreciate that.
23: Is that, you're saying that's the mark of like a true sports fan in the town you're in? You got to do the doubleheader, Courtney?
24: Not necessarily, but.
23: No, but it's an interesting take because I'm thinking back. I did a Mets Yankees the day of, in 99, Knicks Pacers, the Larry Johnson 4-point shot. That game, which was one of the great games ever played at Madison Square Garden. Mm-hmm. Pretty sure I went to Mets Yankees that same day. And then went to the Garden for that.
4: Wow.
23: Which was an unbelievable sports doubleheader. I don't think in all my years growing up in New York and living in New York, I don't think I did many of those, to be honest with you.
24: Well,
23: is
24: Michelle,
23: that the rite of passage?
24: I don't know if it's a rite of passage, but I think it's pretty darn cool that she got to go to a Yankees game and then see an absolute blowout. Michelle, you could have left in the third quarter and caught up on your sleep like an extra 45 minutes had you not stayed for the majority of the Knicks game.
4: For sure, but the environment at Madison Square Garden was intoxicating. Yeah. It was unbelievable. I was so tired, and it was hard to get out of there because I wanted to stay for the entirety of the game because the energy in the Garden, playoff basketball, the way that the Knicks looked last night, which I know we're going to get to here in a second, but you could just feel the excitement pulsating through Knicks fans because they've waited a long time for this. And after what happened last season, their hopes are even higher. So it was really cool to be there.
24: I've never done a sports doubleheader like that. So
23: wait a second.
24: It's very exciting.
23: You're the one that's saying it's the rite of passage, but you've never actually done it.
24: I did not say it was rite of passage. You asked the question. I think it's something that's very cool that makes her, just affirms her New Yorkness, if you want to call it that. Because she's not a New York sports fan, but she got to do two very New York sports fan things yesterday.
23: Yes, that's correct.
4: I also think you're an official New Yorker when you cry on the subway, which I've also done. So check. I'm official.
23: Cry on the subway?
4: Yeah, people always say if you cry on the subway, they say if you're here 10 years, you're a true New Yorker, and or when you've cried on the subway for the first time.
24: Okay.
4: Which I've definitely done.
23: Never heard that before. Yeah. You know, we were going to get to the Knicks and the 76ers in 10 minutes.
4: Let's do it.
23: But here's the thing. I would like Nuno to not weigh in on this.
4: Oh, to
23: Cam Pratt and Pat Costello,
1: We got breaking news by way of text. Would you like to go with this just to annoy someone right now? Just on the fly producing here.
6: Yes, I'd love to.
1: Okay.
24: I sound real enthused.
6: I don't know what text you're talking about.
7: The one that came in on the group chat?
1: Yes.
7: Should I read it?
1: Per sources, this is Chris Canty. Canty is in parts unknown. And he just texted the entire group chat what, Smalls?
7: Chris Canty checking in?
1: This is now the second name you've gotten wrong today.
7: I said Chris Canty. What's the first?
1: Chris Canty, and you called him Michael Coles instead of Michael K. What?

0: They absolutely should get to the NBA Finals.
1: They are awesome, but I also don't think the version of what we saw with Philly last night is what they're going to get in Game 2. Obviously, that was a very taxing series versus Boston, and you thought that there would be some fatigue factor from Philly, so I expect them, after a spell, to come back in a different manner. So we'll see after Game 2, but the stretch that the Knicks have been on, they've looked really, really impressive. Also, Nuno, at the game last night, they were giving away playoff towels and T-shirts, and I secured both for you.
2: I appreciate that. But Smalls, you know, because you just brought that up, so, like, you guys can answer this. Everyone talks about the fatigue, and I know that's been the bigger thing because they played Saturdays, big seven games, you know, that seven-game series. But we're at the point now with this series, it's every other game. Mm-hmm. Like, you know, so I just don't know, like, how much rest you're going to get to be able to be like, fatigue isn't going to be a situation in this series.
0: Wait, so are you negative or positive now? I'm confused.
2: I'm just all over the place, Evan.
3: No, no.
2: That's the beauty of me.
3: No, no, can I ask a question?
2: Sure.
3: When's the parade going to be?
2: There's no parade until the job is done. Here we go again. And then you wonder why Knicks fans are so, like, defensive. It's because of this.
0: Well, you're the one who is looking past the Sixers.
2: I'm not looking past the Sixers. I don't.
4: You just talked about them being in the finals.
2: I said if you guys don't listen. If I said if we'll go back to the Hawks series and like the switch, but I also like I.
0: Well, hopefully, Michael Calls is on the call.
2: I still think there's a lot. There's obviously a lot of work to do. This series is far from over.
1: But you're feeling good.
2: Yes, Smalls. I'm
1: as you should.
2: Good.
1: You should
0: they
1: feel good.
0: Awesome.
1: You should feel really
0: they
1: good
0: are
1: about them.
0: Awesome.
3: Hard to ignore how dominant they've been.
0: That's right. Okay. Well, congrats.
4: Tim Bontemps ignored how dominant they've been.
0: Yeah. Wait. Bontemps.
4: That fraud.
0: Because
3: catching three strays this morning.
0: Yeah. Bontemps is our guy. We love Bontemps.
1: We love him. Because
4: some of us do.
0: No, I think Nuno loves him, but I don't know why. Not Tim Bontemps, Hoop Collective, ESPN.com, Grady has been a reporter, put, like, he just picked the Sixers.
2: No, no, it's the fact that he said...
0: He picked the Sixers.
2: Well, no, yes, he picked the Sixers, but the fact that he said the Sixers beat the Celtics, they have a clear path to the finals.
1: Mm.
2: Like, that part right there is what Knicks fans are focusing on. Him being almost dismissive of the Knicks. That's what it is.
0: All right.
2: Okay, cool.
0: Well, there was another game last night. We almost talked about it until Canty was fitting Nuno for a ring, and Nuno compared himself to Michael Jordan.
1: Unreal way to start the show.
0: I mean, seriously.
1: Shot of life. Thank you, Nuno.
0: Wow. Wow. Okay.
1: Nuno Jordan. Who knew?
0: We will get to the Wolves. Their awesome win last night at San Antonio. Smalls, quick question.
1: Yes.
0: Any update? Did Embiid PayPal you the money in order for you to go to the games in Philly, in order for you to get a dishwasher? Because Embiid said he basically would pay for everybody's tickets in Philly. Any update on that?
1: There has been no contact between Joel and I, and I'm a little disappointed because he did offer publicly.
0: Yes, he did.
1: I stepped up to the plate.
0: You did.
1: Said, you're offering. I will be there because I need a dishwasher.
0: Mm.
1: No contact from Joel.
0: Well, we know
1: he had his hands full last night, though.
0: Yeah,
1: so.
0: Well, he didn't need to play much because his team got annihilated. If he does give you the money, we know it's going to be done through PayPal.
1: Yep.
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21: 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Anthony Edwards is back. Let's start there. He played. He came off the bench last night, and I'll be honest. I saw, obviously, that he was back. It was we got that news from Shams Charania, ESPN senior NBA insider, earlier in the day. I'm watching the Knicks game. It's such a blowout. I go over to Minnesota and San Antonio, and I see Ant. I didn't realize he came off the bench. Mm. So he comes off the bench, and obviously they were awesome. Now I was distracted by the court and the crowd. I don't know. How do we feel about this? Like, all the pink and blue, and I love pink. But, like, I
1: didn't love it.
21: It was too much. It was, like,
1: it's distracting. I agree with that.
21: Am I an old man for saying that?
1: No, because I thought the same thing. So maybe we're both old together.
21: What happened to the black and silver with the Spurs? I know that's the old school uniform, but give me a little black and silver out there. I'm not saying that that's why they lost, just to be clear on that.
1: but trying something new.
21: What?
1: They were trying something
21: new. Yeah, I don't love it. How did you feel about what Ant did last night? coming back from that knee injury, playing the way he did and leading his team.
1: So impressive. When we first got word that he was going to play, I was a bit shocked because even though he had been rigorous in his training, I know he was working on an underwater treadmill and doing everything that he could to get that knee back into the best condition it could be in order for him to play. He still had no contact work and didn't scrimmage. So I didn't know if he was going to be physically in a place where he and the team felt comfortable for him to go. But as he said post game, he knows how important this is. He knows what a spark he is for his team, and he absolutely provided it last night. They were cautious with him by having him come off the bench. They limited him to 25 minutes, but he certainly made the most of it. And it was awesome to see Ant back out there last night being a catalyst for Minnesota's game one win.
3: Stunning. Like, there's no other way to describe Anthony Edwards coming back from a hyperextended knee that was so bad it bruised the bone. And what, 10 days later, this happened, I believe, on April 25th. That was that Saturday game against the Nuggets. He's out there playing meaningful minutes, 25 minutes last night, coming off the bench. And I know he said he didn't feel 100% out there. He didn't have the lift. He didn't look like his normal self, but he was still damn explosive and a big-time contributor. And I'm actually starting to believe Julius Randle when he said he's Wolverine. He just heals fast. Some athletes have this ability to heal faster than others. Very clearly, whatever blood Anthony Edwards has flowing through his veins right now is just different than the rest of us, because this should, it's not normal. This should not have happened for him to be back this soon after an injury that looked that bad.
21: Courtney, I thought about you when he was playing last night, because I thought about our show yesterday. People can go back on the podcast, and you were way more critical of Jason Tatum than any of us were.
3: Mm-hmm.
21: Did the Tatum Ant-Man comp come to mind last night while watching the game?
3: Look, we saw Anthony Edwards go down under the basket, have to be helped off by two different trainers in Minnesota on that Saturday night against the Nuggets. I didn't think he was going to be back at all. Like, the timeline was indefinite. Chris Finch had no clue right after the game, and it was, we'll see if he's able to make it this far. And the way that the rest of the team picked up everything in his absence after losing Ayo Dosunmu, the second game, that right after that, or that the next game after that injury, that's why I said the word stunned. But as it pertains to Ant's injury and Jason Tatum's left knee stiffness, right? That was, is stiffness, not soreness.
1: Stiffness, yes.
3: I'm never going to be someone who criticizes a specific injury, but we never saw something happen with Jason Tatum. To me, that seemed more precautionary in a do or die game seven than Anthony Edwards coming back in game one. No one on the team expected him to come back. Chris Finch said he didn't think it would be until game two at the earliest, and he stunned all of his teammates by being out there. So I wouldn't say it factored into how I feel about it. Honestly, Evan, I put the Tatum thing in a completely different category, because Jason Tatum gutted it out this season to come back from an Achilles rupture. But all of a sudden, left knee stiffness pops up on the injury report 2 p.m. before game seven. Feels a little suspect. But I look at Anthony Edwards. I look at what it probably took for him to gut that thing out when he's not feeling 100%, probably won't be feeling 100% for however long this playoff run ends. And it's nothing but inspiring for a team that a lot of people had already written off going into the Spurs series because they had lost their best player. And, oh, wait, by the way, their best player is somehow back.
21: Yeah. Anthony Edwards has been in the conference finals of the Minnesota Timberwolves the last 2 years.
1: Mm-hmm.
21: He's awesome.
1: Mm-hmm.
21: My opinion of him went to another level last night.
1: Because he was out there?
21: Oh, yeah. When you do that, when you do dumb things to help the team, I'm all in. That's a dumb, what he did is probably dumb, but it's just to help the team. I'm going to put myself through hell to help the other 16 guys, including the two-way guys, if they travel and they're not on the Blazers. I'm going to do everything I can to make sure that every one of them have the best chance of doing what they've dreamt of doing since they're little kids, which is winning a title. And I'm going to put myself through hell in order to do that. Yeah, you go to another level with me when you do something like that. Because that's what he did. So we sat here after the show yesterday, behind the scenes a little bit here, and we're talking about, all right, what cool storylines can we talk about on Tuesday? And we all went to the place of, well, the Spurs are probably going to win, and it's not going to play. And Smoltz, I remember you saying, I can't imagine him playing.
1: No.
21: And he played. and he scored 18. He played 25 minutes. Now, are there basketball reasons as to why the Spurs did not win? Yes. Wemby took too many threes. I love Wemby. He had a triple-double with 12 blocks, an all-time playoff record. You're 7'4", 7'5". I understand Rudy Gobert is an all-time great defensive player, but get closer to the basket. Simple as that, right? Castle fouling out obviously doesn't help in this game. And Champagne had a wide open-ish three to potentially win the game at 104-102. And I'm not going to sit there and crush Mitch Johnson, the head coach, but not calling a timeout because of the fact that I got if I'm the Spurs, I got a wide open look to potentially win the game. All of that factors into it, right? The poor play, the shooting by the Spurs was bad last night, specifically Wemby, 0 of 8 from behind the arc. But I'm not going to think about anything else other than Anthony Edwards never should have been in this game and basically said, screw it. What does it take?
1: I also thought of you because I knew that you would love Ant gutting it out to play last night. Also, after the game, when they asked how he felt and if they could up his minutes in game two, he said, I felt great. Whatever coach needs from me.
21: Yeah.
1: That's an Evan Cohen bar right there.
21: Well, and I was critical of Chris Finch the other day, the head coach of the T-Wolves. People can go at Unsports ESPN on our social and see this because I didn't like the comments that when he said Denver could have avoided us, right? Denver could have avoided us and they would have avoided us by losing, which I don't like to suggest losing. But the reason I respect the hell out of him, because he's just like, you know, I'm going to put him on the bench. I'm not going to just force him back into the start. This is Anthony Edwards. This is the number one pick in the draft. This is the best player on your team who took you to two straight conference finals. And you're saying, I don't care. He's got to do for him and I got to do for him too, though. And my version of him is limiting his minutes, at least early on. But now door's wide open. You go up 2-0 on the road at San Antonio, you're winning this series. So I am so impressed with what Anthony Edwards did last night, and my opinion of him went to another level after that game last night. All right, coming up, there is a major move that was made in Dallas yesterday, but not with the team that we always seem to talk about. Well, there's probably other moves with them too, but we will get to that coming up after I tell you all about True Green. Getting and maintaining a lawn you love is no small task, but nobody makes it easier than the pros at True Green. I emailed the crew here, the team at Unsportsmanlike, about coming to the house over the summer for the big hibachi cookout we have, a date maybe tentatively. 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
12: 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The Mavericks are already in their rebuilding phase, announcing today's hired former Raptors and Nuggets executive Masai Ujiri to be the Mavs' new president.
27: They landed a global basketball giant, and this comes after a very, very, I think, crazy 15 months around the Mavericks. 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
21: 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Along with Michelle Smallman, Courtney Cronin in for Chris Canty today. Evan Cohen with you. Knicks blow out the Sixers in game one last night. They're up 1-0 in Minnesota on the road with Ant-Man. Beat San Antonio. They're up 1-0. And you heard there some news in the NBA yesterday that's pretty big news when you have what Shams Charania, ESPN senior NBA insider, said is a global basketball presence, like Masai Ujiri being hired as president and alternate governor of the Dallas Mavericks. So now, if you think about this, they, in essence, over the last, year and a half, Luka out, Cooper Flagg and Masai Ujiri in. Not a direct trade, breaking news. How do you react, Smalls, and then Court, to everything that's now happened here, where you get one of the top executives in all of sports to run your team? You're confused. I could see it. And you know what? Your visual reaction, which people on the radio don't see, is so dead on of like, what is this exactly?
1: Well, it's just that they have made bad moves and somehow lucked into positive things on the other side of it. You move on from Luka Doncic in the darkness of night and shock the basketball world and somehow fall into getting Cooper Flagg. Lucky. You move on from Nico Harrison, the guy who made the move to move on from Luka, and somehow on the other side of that, after a break, after you fired him while you're trying to figure this out, you get Masai Ujiri,
21: right,
1: to run your basketball team, the architect of that Raptors championship team, a guy who's won an executive of the year with the Nuggets, a brilliant basketball mind who could build the franchise back to being a contender. So I think this is a great move for them. I love the idea of adding Masai Ujiri, a guy with a great scouting background, to the fold here. But it's just funny to me that an organization that made that move that was universally maligned somehow found their way to falling up not once, but twice.
21: So, Courtney, let me ask you a quick question on this. Mavericks fans today are lucky or unlucky?
3: Very lucky. You fell upwards, as Michelle just pointed out, by getting the number one pick in the draft after trading Anthony Davis and Luka Doncic. And now, you know, after everything that franchise has put its fan base through, they land Masai Ujiri? Are you kidding me? Like, and maybe it's not even luck, because this took 6 months. Remember, like, they went through the process of firing Nico Harrison early November. They let the dust settle. They didn't try to rush into a decision. Let's hire the best executive we can find right now because we need to steady the ship. They decided to take it on the chin this year, knowing that Kyrie Irving was going to be out for the whole season while he's rehabbing, and while Cooper Flagg's getting his footing under him. Oh, by the way, he wins Rookie of the Year too. So not a bad outcome for a season that was supposed to be a complete disaster. And then you land one of the top basketball executives that we've seen. Michelle brought up the 2019 trade that was DeMar DeRozan for Kawhi Leonard, or Kawhi Leonard for DeMar DeRozan. That helped the Raptors win a championship. So you have somebody not only with the basketball acumen, but the foresight to make moves that'll benefit the team in the short and long term. And I just keep thinking about what this team is in position for next weekend, this weekend, with the NBA draft lottery. 7% chance-ish for the number one overall pick, but you have a 29% chance to get a top four pick in this draft. Even if it's not the number one overall pick, can you imagine taking a player, regardless of position, in the top five to help that roster make a jump in year two under Cooper Flagg? Kyrie Irving's going to be back. The core around those two superstars is only going to get better. And you have somebody who has built a team from nothing into a title contender at the helm of all of this. So I don't know whether that's, like, there's a lot of luck. Can it be both, Evan? Like, there's a lot of luck that went into the Dallas Mavericks falling into good things that they probably didn't deserve after the trade that they pulled off right before the trade deadline in 2025. But man, fans in Dallas waking up this morning feel like they hit an absolute home run with this hire.
21: So there were three teams in the past that were trying to position themselves to get Giannis. Mm-hmm. Okay. Like year after year after year. Miami was one of them. Ironically, Dallas was one of them. If you look at the year that they drafted Luka, I could be wrong on the years, but I'm pretty sure about this. That draft, I think Dallas drafted three guys that year, first and second round. They drafted Luka, they drafted Jalen Brunson, and they drafted Giannis's brother with the last pick in the draft. And everybody assumed, well, that was, I think Kostas is who they drafted. Oh, they're just positioning themselves for them. And the third team was always Toronto, because of the relationship that Masai Ujiri has with Giannis. So if the Bucks consider moving on from Giannis this offseason, you have a team in Dallas that has already kind of flirted with that idea, and now they got the guy who he was connected to as to why Toronto was potentially an option. Does this now make some sense? Are we connecting dots, Smalls, that Dallas once again emerges as a Giannis destination here?
1: Well, I don't think you can dismiss it at all with the connection, as you pointed out, between Masai Ujiri and Giannis. And imagine that. Imagine the despair that you felt as a Mavs fan when you found out that coming off a run to the finals, Nico Harrison moves on from a 25-year-old superstar in Luka Doncic. And you think, where is this organization going? How could you have done that? And that on the other side of that, you could potentially have Cooper Flagg, Masai Ujiri, and Giannis. Crazy. I still don't think that will be the ultimate destination for him, but it's definitely on the table.
3: But what about Kawhi? We've been talking about trade destinations for Kawhi Leonard for the last 5 months. He's linked to him. He traded for him once before. That would certainly upgrade what Dallas has on the court.
5: That's a good one. That's a very good one. And I think that would be easier to get and more likely to make a trade because of the fact that I think Milwaukee in that scenario with Dallas wants picks and Dallas doesn't have the picks. But in the case of the Clippers trade with Dallas, the Clippers may just say, are there players we can line up with some of the younger guys that are now on the team with Kawhi out the door? And that's an I hadn't thought about that. That's a very good one.
3: And think about it. They have two first-round picks this year, the Dallas Mavericks. They don't control their own first-round pick again until 2031, which is, you know, because of the Luka trade and all of that. So
5: right, which means they can't I don't believe they could trade a court until 30 days after the draft.
3: Yep.
5: Or something like that. So they would have to make the picks. Because they don't have a pick next year, I don't know if they could trade it in advance. But again, to the point of the lottery on Sunday, let's see where Dallas lines up, because are they going for a quick fix or are they going to say, like, what I would do if I'm them is I actually would not consider Giannis, as crazy as that sounds. And even though I absolutely love the idea that Courtney just brought up, I would not consider it if I'm Dallas with Kawhi. I would go the other way. Take my lottery picks. I'd move on from Kyrie. And I'd rebuild this thing. Every single person on that roster has to be specifically built for who Cooper Flagg is and what he does on the floor. And so Kyrie would be gone. I would move him somewhere else. I would get picks, younger players, whatever it is. But the difference is, well, now, if you look at the state of Texas, obviously you have unbelievable faith in San Antonio. But is there an argument now that Dallas, in terms of the faith rankings, you have more faith in Dallas than you do Houston? And Houston is a better team right now. Great young players. But there was something that came out yesterday that makes you maybe scratch your head a little bit with them. We'll get to that coming up. We're on Sportsmanlike, presented by Progressive Insurance.
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9: 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Jordan, 20-footer, head of the key. 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

0: 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And Cap, last night, once again, terrific baseball on both sides of town, the Cubs and the White Sox. The Cubs win, the White Sox win as well, so just a glorious night. Monday night for both the Cubs and the White Sox yesterday.
1: Phenomenal night. White Sox pound on Jose Soriano and the Angels. That dude has an ERA like in the negatives, basically, except against the White Sox. They've pounded him twice, and they go into California to take two or three from the Pods. They win last night in shutout fashion. Really, really wonderful victory for them. And with the Tarek Skubal news, we had to help Shay to his feet. He was basically collapsed. Skubal's gone for up to 3 months? Yep. The door is ajar in the AL Central. On the north side of the city, a little rain delay. They finally got things rolling. Edward Cabrera, quality start. Saya with a massive three-run home run, 451 feet to tie the game. And then they get to the ninth. Down a run. PCA, a triple. Nico with a sack fly to get it done on the first pitch. Jumped it. Bam. And then Michael Conforto's first ever career walk-off home run. What a good night in Chicago baseball it was.
0: No question about that. With the Cubs now 23-12 on the season, a lot of highlights, and you're just wondering, how does this game end? Well,
2: that is hammered left center field. That's back on its way, and Saya has tied this game. 3-3, number six. Corner lines one, left field. Ladell to catch. Here comes PCA to the plate. One hop, and he's in. And this game is tied here. Fly ball. Left center field. This one back. On its way. Ball game. Cubs win. Michael Conforto walks it off. And what a win here tonight.
0: This one is when you know that you're a good ball club. Because the game's tied at three, it can go either way, but you just we're just waiting for the Cubs to be able to come through. You're just waiting, like, who's going to be the hero tonight? And it happens to be Michael Conforto that comes through for the Cubs, and now the Cubs continue to just soar. That is a six-game winning streak for this Chicago National League ball club.
1: And a dozen straight, 12 in a row at Wrigley Field. Place was alive. It was super cool, and I always like to talk about big hits in big spots. Do you deliver when you get an opportunity? And they got two men on. They're down 3-0. People are like, oh, boy, give up two home runs. It's 3-0. Bam! Seiya Suzuki. I mean, he knew he got it. Flipped the bat, and it was tied. And then PCA, first I thought it was gone to tie it. Then I thought the guy caught it at the wall.
0: Yeah.
1: And he rattled into the vines, and there's the ball laying on the ground, and I'm screaming. And my wife's like, did he catch that? Nope. It slides in with a triple. And then Dansby had a terrible at bat. Terrible. Two pitches down out of the zone, and he's waving at him. Like, what are you swinging at? And then they struck him out on a fastball up and away a bit.
0: Yep.
1: It was a good pitch. And then Nico, and you hear Boog say, this is his spot, this is what they're counting on, and he jumped the first pitch. He did not wait, well, get a strike on me, now they make a pitcher's pitch, now you're 0-2. Nope, first pitch,

0: was terrible with the Dodgers. Guy's hitting over 300. He's got an OPS, what, Shea, over 9? And that ball was smoked. Well, and as soon as he hit it, did you see him? He flips the bat, not crazy flip, but he flips it, and he looks back at the dugout like, got him.
1: Yes.
0: It was cool.
1: It just shows you that hitting is contagious, right?
0: Yep.
1: And winning is contagious for this Cubs team as they've won 6 in a row. Ballesteros, we understand why he needed a pinch runner. I mean, he's been in the big leagues, what, 15 years? Legs a little tired, a little heavy. You bring someone
0: rookie.
1: In.
0: Rookie.
1: He knows 22. How to. He can run the bases. They wanted someone a little faster, a little bit more fleet of foot. I understand. It had a Gary Matthews feel to it, though. It's like, all right, bring in Henry Cotto.
0: Yeah, exactly.
1: A little faster, right? That's kind of why I look at it. It's like, hey, they're taking a young man out. Oh, because they feel like Shaw is a little quicker. I understand.
0: There's no question.
1: Yeah, I understand.
0: Moises is built like you, but you can rake, flat out rake.
1: Mm-hmm.
0: And, okay, Moises, thank you. Good, yeah. Good at bat, work the walk.
1: Sure.
0: And then that'll be all.
1: Energy also matters in baseball, too. To see Pete Armstrong with the triple and then that energy that he brought when he slid, got up and was looking at the dugout, just moving his arms around like, hey, let's go. Like, let's wake up around here, right? That, boy, you can't put a price on that type of energy.
0: Right.
1: This is why you never give up on young players, that youthful enthusiasm. Baseball can be like a bunch of toy soldiers at times, not showing a lot of enthusiasm, kind of like hockey players. But when you have a young guy like Pete Armstrong, who flies like the wind, right, who moves like the wind, mm-hmm. and was able to get a triple, it just got the ball club up like, okay, here we go. I got a triple, and you're right. That's a bang-bang play pretty much at home plate. But again, the speed of Pete Armstrong got him in. But that was a closer play than I thought it was going to be.
0: That throw was phenomenal by J.J. Bleday.
1: Yeah.
0: PCA didn't slide. He went in standing.
1: Yeah.
0: And he did beat the ball. But, geez, I was like, that's a little close for comfort right there.
1: We, to me, I don't think we talk enough about the importance of Seiya Suzuki. We have so many topics, right? Already, we've had a lot of topics, and we can name them. We've talked about Nico Hoerner and his value to the team, and is he going to be an all-star? We've talked about Ballesteros. I know I've talked to you about how I want that young man to play every day. I just think that lefties or righties, I think that he will come through. We had someone on Twitter, on X, the other day that was talking about the series before this one against the Reds and said, well, he didn't do anything Friday and Saturday. You know, he was kind of lousy. Yeah, but Sunday he came through, was a catalyst to help the Cubs win the ball game.
0: Yeah.
1: He's a young man. You don't have to kill him. He's 22. He's going to, just like we talked about Pete Armstrong and some of these White Sox players, you have to evaluate the young guys. They're going to be ups and downs. It's never going to be a smooth path for anybody, especially for young players.
0: Completely agree with you. Very well said. And can I also say something out there? Can the idiots that Pete Armstrong struggling? I don't know. Can we stop with that idiocy? It's one of the dumbest things. If you don't look at the statistics, you might have that dumbass take. Pete Armstrong, his last 19 games. By the way, the Cubs are 16-3 in that 19 games. Mm-hmm. He's hitting .274 with a .366, .465 slash line. Like, tell me you don't watch the games without telling me you don't watch the games. I mean, it's just dumb. Dumb, dumb, dumb. And by the way, if you want to tell me what's his weighted runs created plus 130 over the last 3 weeks, that's 30% above league average. Yeah. Stop with the idiocy. This guy's a freaking outstanding player, and idiot after idiot keep going, I don't know about this Pete Armstrong. Cap, he's not hitting very well. Stop. Please, you sound stupid.
1: Well, Cap, they see that .237 average, and they think he's struggling. Did they have that same energy
0: for 1974?
1: Well, they had that same energy for Michael Bush?
0: No.
1: Okay.
0: Well, because if you're not a Cubs fan, yeah. PCA triggers people. When he slides into third and he's pounding his chest.
1: Yeah, that's energy.
0: Yes.
1: Yeah.
0: And because he's beloved in town. Oh, there he is hanging with Caleb and with Matas Bezelis and Connor Bedard. Like, he's one of the cool kids. Like, you walk into the lunchroom and there's that table with the cool kids and the really hot girls in school. They're all right there at that table.
1: Yes.
0: And you're like, nah, I don't know if I belong at that table. Just stop. The guy's the best defensive player in the sport. He won a gold glove. He will probably win a platinum glove at some point as the single best defender in the game. That's AL, NL.

0: whatever it is, the best, the platinum glove. Rizzo won it. He will have a chance to win one, I'm sure. But just stop tweeting at me. PCA is overrated. I wouldn't have given him that contract. Tell me you don't watch baseball without telling me you know nothing about the sport.
1: Circling back to Suzuki, as I was saying, that, you know, we talk about so many other storylines on the Cubs, but we kind of just take Suzuki for granted for the type of offense that he brings. That guy, we should talk about him more, Cap, because you just roll out of bed and it's like, oh, you know, Suzuki's going to have a couple hits. He'll have a home run. He'll make a play in the outfield. But I think he's taken for granted. Out of all the Cubs storylines, it's like, oh, it's just Suzuki. He'll be fine. And like, but I think that we exalt him even more so for the power that he brings. 2-for-3 yesterday. Again, the 3 home runs, the big home run against Petty in the 4th inning. I mean, this guy here, what do you think, 25 homers again this season or more? You take the over?
0: I would probably go over.
1: Yeah.
0: He had 32, I think, last year.
1: The power's there.
0: How many games do you think he played a year ago? Because that's another thing that's stupid. Oh, Suzuki, I don't know. He's hurt. He doesn't play all the time. How many games do you think Seiya Suzuki appeared in last year?
1: Was it there was some time off there. 110, 120?
0: Seiya Suzuki, I'll give you the exact number of this dude played last year.
1: A mixture of right field and DH for him last year?
0: Last year, 151.
1: Oh, wow. He's in almost every game.
0: He played in 151 games. He had 571 at-bats. That dude hit .245 with a .326, .478, .804 OPS. He was a 2.6 war player. He had 32 homers. He drove in 103. He took 71 walks. Does he strike out a lot? Yes. That's what you're going to get with power guys. That dude played 151 games.
1: Yeah, I thought there was an IL stint in there last year for him. Was it?
0: I guess not. Don't think so. The year before, in 24, he played 132.
1: That's still a great number of games.
0: Yeah, and the year before that, 138.
1: Are these straw men, are these people on your timeline telling you about Suzuki and Pete Crow? Where are you getting this information
0: from? Oh, on my
1: from?
0: Timeline. They come at me.
1: These are Cub fans, right? Have you checked the profiles?
0: Some are, some are not. Yeah. I mean, One of them tweeted at me and said, Pete Crow Armstrong's bat has been abysmal.
1: It has not.
0: Abysmal. Okay, either you don't like the Cubs or you're an idiot. One of the two is true.
1: Just got to watch the games.
0: Yes.
1: Yeah, got to watch the games.
0: Just watch, please.
1: Yeah. There's a lot that are looking at the back of the baseball card, though, Cap. Are they saying the same thing about Dansby Swanson and his .205 average?
0: No, he doesn't trigger them.
1: Oh, I see. The handy glove man who does come through at times. Swanson, there's more than the batting average to look at with baseball. It is a factor, but there's so many other things.
0: Yes. Yeah. Dansby made a couple plays the other day. Yep. I was like, how did he get that? Does he strike out some? Yes. Did he have a bad at bat yesterday in the 9th? Yes, he would tell you that. But that dude's one of the slickest fielding shortstops in the sport. Period.
1: The fine manager of the Chicago Cubs, Craig Counsell, spoke to the press yesterday.
2: Well, Michael did it so hard. I mean, he didn't have an at bat this weekend. You know, so there's no at bats in 4 days. There's nobody on base, you know, and it's, you know, but he's got the ability to do that. And he got a pitch up and put a great swing on it.
1: Fine manager of the Chicago Cubs, Craig Counsell.
0: He's doing a hell of a job, man. I mean, you got to tip your cap. He says, Conforto, go in and hit for him. Bam, game over. Like, he's pushing all the right buttons. And I feel like they're going to add on, obviously. Jesse said yesterday he thinks there'll be big moves, that they're all in to try and win the World Series, and they should be. They got, what, the second best record in baseball, the third best? I think it's Braves, Yankees, Cubs.
1: Yeah.
0: They'll make plenty of moves when moves are there to be made. But, like, Ben Brown is a really good high-end reliever.
1: Yes.
0: I'm thrilled that they have him there. They got Palencia back. I would like to see them add a top-end starter. I was hoping to get Scooble, if the Tigers fell out of it and they traded him, that probably will not happen. Not when, he'd be back, what is this, early May, June, July? Yeah, he probably will not be able to be traded.
3: Early July or early August. But yeah, trade is probably off the table.
0: Off the table. Joe Ryan taken down with an elbow. Like, the options start to dry up.
1: This poor bastard here next to me, he's like the kid at Christmas waiting for that key gift and it never comes. It's something, man. My hope is for you is that you get your gifts at Christmas. Because I've worked with you long enough to know that we've been through many deadlines, you and I.
0: Yeah.
1: And guess what you get? You don't get a present. You get a cold white wall of excuses from Jed Hoyer. Okay, you come in here with this all the time. It's May now. We're not even at Memorial Day. You're already looking for some wholesale changes for the Cubs to enhance.
0: I don't know about wholesale.
1: Well, I won't use the word wholesale. You're looking for changes on the ball club.
0: Additions.
1: And, yeah. Well, you got to make some changes to have the additions. Do you not? You have to make some changes. You do. So without trying to derail my point, you're looking for something that may not come. Because we've been here many times when you're looking for quality, you know, relievers or a starter or a bat, and it doesn't come.
0: Yeah, I don't know. Right now, they're healthy. I don't know if a bat, I don't even know where you'd place that bat.
1: But you'll always need one or two.
0: But not as a starter. There's nowhere. Who are you taking out of the lineup?
1: And that's not what I'm saying, Cap. And I think you know that's not what I'm saying. You want to fight? I will tell you that every time that you are in contention, you add on to your bench or you add on to your bullpen or you add on to your starting rotation if you need it. Yeah. You always need extra arms. It's an arms race when you get to the deadline.
0: Yeah.
1: That's what I'm saying.
0: But I want more pitching. I don't – maybe a bench bat, maybe. Right now, I don't. You don't have a role for anyone to start. You're not taking down PCA. You're not taking down your right fielder. You're not changing out Ballesteros. You're certainly not changing out first, second, short, third, catcher, left.
1: What is it that you don't understand about bench bats, what I just said? What is it that you don't understand about what I just said, that you always need to have something extra?
0: Well, if you're listening to me, I just said to you, I understand a bench bat. You do not have a role for a starting position player on this team as currently constructed. Period.
1: I understand
0: that. You need a starter and a reliever. But you do not have to worry about a starting bat. You're not trading for Mike Trout, whether he gets moved or not, because you don't have anywhere to play them.
1: Yeah, that wasn't my point. My point is that you always need something extra just in case. There's always injuries. You never know what could happen.
0: Yeah, that's like a fourth, fifth outfielder type, an infield pinch hitter type.
3: Willie Castro.
0: That kind of guy, but just better. But you're not going to get a starting bat. It does not matter who gets moved unless you lose someone to injury, God forbid. But you've got pieces in your system. It's just going to be really expensive. But you do have to go get a high-end starter, whether that's Sandy Alcantara. Who else is out there?
3: That's the thing. Your problem is going to be now.
0: Everyone's going to want him.
3: This is really a seller's market. Like, if you think the Tigers are packing it in on a year they spent $245 million, they're going to probably be in the market for a starting pitcher.
0: Correct.
3: The Cubs will be in the market for a starting pitcher. And Sandy is the only one on the market right now. So that's where it's like,
0: right? Who else is there?
3: Who's got the cojones to unload their farm system and get Sandy Alcantara?
0: Who else is there?
1: Especially in May,
0: are the Mets going to trade? They're not going to trade their best starter's a kid.
3: They won't unplug anyway. Steve Cohen's not unplugging that. They'll rock this until they drive right off the cliff.
0: Okay, are the Phillies?
3: With Dave Dombrowski, I've never seen it in his entire career. Unless they fire Dombrowski.
0: I did more homework yesterday. They said he is absolutely on board with trading away veterans. Absolutely.
3: Well, they're talking like Bryce Harper, though.
0: Yeah, but
3: and do you want Aaron Nola? Like,
0: he was great last night. What did he win? 1-0. But again, what's the price? Aaron Nola's got a ton of money coming, and they're not just moving money in Philly. Their owner has said, I don't care about my great-grandkids. I'm not going to know them. That was his quote last year when he spends insane money. What about your great-grandkids? I'm not going to know them. Sorry. So I don't know who's out there. You're right. Everyone's going to want Sandy Alcantara. Everyone. So they're going to ask for an insane package.
1: Let's see if the Chicago National League Ball Club could actually pony up this time and actually get you quality and not middle to the bottom shelf talent. Let's see if it, I mean, that's the bottom line. Number one is that the Cubs have to stay consistent and keep their distance away from all the other teams in the National League Central. Get yourself a nice lead. And then from there, you decide if you need to add on. I always believe that no matter how good you are, even if you're the Dodgers,
0: you have to.
1: You have to be able to take a look and say, okay, if we add this, this, this, this is, can solidify ourselves as a strong playoff team into a championship, hopefully. That's always something that's on the table for me.
0: Did the Dodgers not add on last year? I'm sure they did.
1: Always do.
0: I remember a couple years ago, they went, got Michael Kopech and Tommy Edman. That was a great addition.
1: All right, coming up next, the Southsiders, they shut out the Angels. How did they do that? We talk about it coming up next on the Cap and J-Hood Morning Show.
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0: to third. Benintendi comes through. It's 2-0. 2-2. A swing and a fly ball out in the center. It is high. It is far. It is gone. A moonshot for Mooney. That's for you, John Sterling. 4-0.
1: And perfectly appropriate given the moment.
0: The 1-1 pitch is hit in the air out into deep right center field, way back there, and it is gone. He's done it. Again, they go back to back. Vargas with his seventh. It's 5-0.
2: Here it comes.
0: Foul tip, strike three. Ball game over. Sox engineer their fourth shutout of the year.
3: Right here on the home of the White Sox, ESPN 1000, as the White Sox shut out the Angels 6-0. Glad that you're with us and hoping that you're going to have a great Tuesday here on the Cap and J Hood Morning Show. Sox fans, you wake up this morning and you find out that the Sox are 17-18, a half game out of first place in the American League Central, where the Tigers and the Guardians are tied at the top and the Sox are knocking on the door after the Guardians and the Tigers lost. Here come the White Sox, 17-18. And I know we're talking about this in early May, but all I can tell you is that I couldn't be happier about the way the Sox have played, especially in this stretch. When you see what the Sox were able to do last night, starting with Davis Martin, I won't even talk about the offense first. I'll talk about Davis Martin. 7 innings pitched, 10 strikeouts, surrendering 5 hits. And then Newcomb comes in and he strikes out 4. The Sox had 14 strikeouts between Martin and Newcomb to ice the game for the White Sox over the Angels. Also, you heard the highlight there from Len Casper from Murakami. Murakami is a guy that you can't help but to watch, Cap. He's one of these guys where it's, okay, hold on a second. I know I got to take a phone call. I know I got to walk out the room. But before I do that, I got to see what Murakami does. And to see him hit yet another big fly, his 14th of the season, he's become one of the must-watch players in Chicago sports, let alone Chicago baseball. And people are starting to notice, Cap. People want to see what this guy does, and he comes through with yet another home run. He goes 3-for-4 with 3 runs and 2 RBIs, slashed on a .240, .377, and .584. He was in the number 2 hole after Antonacci in the game yesterday. You can't help but say, hang on a second, let me see what this guy does. And he's coming through in a big way for this White Sox team.
4: I was reading an article yesterday about what a monster he is and how 29 other teams are going, how did we miss on this guy?
5: Mm-hmm.
4: Give Chris Getz a lot of credit. Their evaluation was, we think he can handle,
6: I don't like our team,
4: velocity. We think he can make the transition. The teammates that were quoted about his impact in the room and what a great dude he is. Like, you drop someone into a foreign country where they don't speak the language. Like, if they picked me, you and I up and dropped us in the middle of Japan,
5: mm-hmm.
4: I don't know how we would react.
5: Yeah.
4: The food's different. The transportation's different. Everything's different.
5: That's right.
4: And this guy has just been seamless. He has assimilated himself into our way of life, that locker room, the travel, playing every day, which they don't do in Japan, and just showing up and producing every single day. I watched him make a play behind first the other day. I was like, whoa. They said that guy would not have a very good glove.
5: Mm-hmm.
4: He looks pretty good to me.
5: Yeah.
4: And that's been a magnificent signing. And I think it's shot adrenaline through the fan base. You could talk more about that than I could. But from my seat, I have my brother, you, all my friends that are Sox fans are all so excited.
3: Yeah, only because you know what the last few seasons has looked like. As a Sox fan, I'm just here to tell you, Cap, it's really great to see the White Sox playing meaningful, watchable baseball. I say this on a regular basis. And now what you saw, I'm going to give last night's game an example. So Maidraw singles to center, and Antonacci scores. And so it gives the Sox a 1-0 lead. Do you realize how big that is just to get the lead early? How much of a struggle it had been earlier in the season and in previous years to get a run, especially early in the game? Because now you're setting the pace. You get the first run, great. And you do it, by the way, with small ball. You didn't need it, the home run, to be able to get the lead. Benintendi also, give the devil his due. Benintendi goes from the top of the lineup to the middle of the lineup as a DH and goes 4-for-5. We talk about how in baseball, how there's ups and downs. When you are playing poorly, it seems like the team plays poorly. When you're playing well, all of a sudden your bats are alive. For Benintendi to be able to come through, who has been struggling a lot, in the middle of the lineup and goes 4-for-5, that means that he's riding the wave. Just like Antonacci's doing, just like Murakami's doing, just like Vargas is doing, they're riding the wave right now. And so it was cold bats early, and now look what's happened to the White Sox, a half game out of first place. That is just amazing work. Again, what stands out is the unsung heroes like a Romo and a Peters, Kelnick. Like, where's these guys coming from? Some of these guys, these unsung heroes are coming through. There's names that we know, like Montgomery and Mydroth. We've been watching their development. We're seeing what's happening with Murakami. But Antonacci? These names coming out of nowhere. So no matter how down the American League Central is, the White Sox are looking like a better ball club. That's all I've ever asked, to be competitive. And they are. 17-18. I'll take it.
4: Yeah, and the thing that you talked about, getting the lead early, that was against a pitcher who was highly motivated because he got pounded last week for his first loss here in Chicago.
3: Mm-hmm.
4: Oh, now we're back in my building. Okay, I am going to show them, teach them the meaning of the word respect. Not so much. I didn't see, what was the final? 7-0?
3: 6-0, your final, yeah.
4: I did not see the shutout coming. I did think that the White Sox would be in a dogfight. Wasn't sure they were going to win, lose. They turned on the power. I mean, I'm watching Vargas's home run. I'm watching line drives down the line. I'm watching Murakami. Like, that dude's a beast. Absolute beast.
3: And let me just tell you, Shay, because I saw the story like everyone else saw about Scooble being out with the elbow. What's going on in his elbow? It's like these little particles?
2: Loose bodies.
4: Yeah, little bone chips.
3: You don't hear that very often put that way, but that's what's happening. And I saw that, and Jesse put it in our text chain. Can I just tell you that no matter what's happening with Scooble, the Sox have to control their own destiny, and so do the Tigers. Okay, so does that change the calculus? Well, I mean, for one game, because Scooble won't be there. But the idea that, well, Scooble's out, that means it's time for the Sox to party. No, I think what you look at is the Sox have to continue that momentum where you have young guys that they don't know what they're doing. You know what they're doing? They're just having fun playing baseball. It's loose. It's a loose clubhouse. But the idea that, well, Scooble's out, well, here we go, American League Central champions. Now, I think that's a step too far.
4: What do you think the odds are? I don't know if you've looked, Shay. I don't know if you've looked, Tony. What do you think the odds are if you bet the White Sox today to win the AL Central?
2: Probably 25 or 30 to 1.
4: Yeah, it's plus 1750. 17.5 to 1.
2: It was 30 to 1 yesterday.
4: Oh, when I looked yesterday late in the afternoon, it was 17.5 to 1.
2: Well, that probably, I looked before the Scooble injury.
4: Uh-huh.
2: Because the Tigers were something like -150 yesterday morning. Mm-hmm. And I think they're +150 and still the favorite now.
4: So you can get them 17-18 to 1 depending where you shop. I mean, I'm just telling you that's worth a risk right there.
2: I think Cap said it best, like Jesse texting yesterday. Bye-bye. Yes. Just come on.
4: Right.
2: Jesse covers a team whose best pitcher died in April last year, and they still made the playoffs. Yeah. It is not a season-ending thing. I think Cap said it best. The door is ajar.
4: The door is open.
2: You can't downplay the Tigers losing Scooble, but there is also a lot of people overstating it, like the season's over. He plays once every 5 days, and they still profile as a top five offense. The teams in this division are going to have to take care of business, as is Detroit. But now it is more of an open field.
4: Yeah, but
3: I don't – well, for me, I'll just speak for me. I think that it's up to the White Sox to control their own destiny. Like it's bigger than Scooble for me. If the Sox are this charmed, and by the way, that doesn't mean that they're lucky. That means that these young guys are starting to come together, especially the starting pitching. If that's happening throughout the season, that's awesome, because that's a far cry from what I thought they would be at 70 wins. Could the Sox win the division? It's up to the White Sox. It's also up to what you do at the deadline as well. If you're still playing at this clip and you take over first place, or you're competitive in first place, what are you going to do about it at the deadline? What are you going to do about it? And by the way, we haven't been there for a while, so there's no real answer to it. We can guess. We can have a hypothesis on it, but we don't know exactly what that looks like. If you're contending, if you're Chris Getz, what kind of green light are you getting up there? I have no idea, because we haven't been there in a while.
4: Yeah, and again, we've talked about this. It's not about money at the deadline. It's about what are you willing to give up? Let's use an example. What if, not saying they will, but what if you got a phone call, you're Chris Getz, it's the Miami Marlins. You know what, we're going to unplug, we're not going to be able to re-sign Sandy. Chris, you can have Sandy Alcantara. Boy, he'd look good in your rotation. Oh, man.
3: Yeah.
4: What do you want for him? And we want Braden Montgomery, and we want Kyle Teal.
2: Yeah, no, see, that's where I think the White Sox are not going to be big-time buyers, because they are
4: That's what they're going to ask for.
2: Right, but they're too early in the process to do that.
4: Agreed.
2: You can't start unplugging your prospects this early.
4: Unless you believe you can win the World Series.
2: Correct.
4: That's the only time you do that.
2: Now, next year, or if there's baseball next year, different convo.
3: Yeah.
2: Because we assume have spent some money and gotten players this offseason, although that might be asking too much.
3: As much as I would love to see my team in that stratosphere to be able to contend for the World Series, I understand there's levels to this. You know, Chris Getz will see the phone at the deadline, Cap, and say, should I answer it? What do I do here? Because he hasn't done that before.
4: Right.
3: It's like, should I? Yeah, answer the phone, Chris.
4: But as a Sox Hello. Fan, how do you answer that if they said, we'll give you, pick the guy. Hey, Mike Trout said he'll go to the White Sox. Oh, love to have the way he's playing. Or pick the guy. And they want Braden Montgomery and Chase Meidroth and Kyle Teal. That's the prices at the deadline. They're going to ask for the very best young players you have. You've worked a long time to get those young players.
3: See, the Cubs are more equipped for that answer.
4: Well, because they're all in to win the World Series.
3: See, that's a difference. You're playing a whole different game than I am, because I have prospects and I got young players I got to still develop.
4: Right.
3: And so I'm not ready yet. I mean, here's what I'm doing. You got something in the middle shelf to help me with my relief? Got some veterans that can help me with my bullpen?
4: That's different.
3: I'm talking middle shelf.
4: Well,
3: I can't give up my top prospects, because I know I can't beat the Yankees.
4: Well, that's what Jed did last year.
3: Yeah.
4: When he said, give me Mike Soroka and give me, what's his name, Willie Castro. Like, other teams wanted those guys, but they weren't real expensive.
3: See,
4: that's what you deal with.
3: Just so you know, Shay, I'm not coming at you, because I know, to me, still the Tigers are the class of the American League Central, but I am enjoying what the White Sox are doing. And if the door's ajar, if it's open, go through it. See if the White Sox can do that.
4: Just don't count out the Royal. That team has talent. They're only a game behind you, and they've won four in a row.
3: 312-332-ESPN, 332-3776 is our phone number on the Cap and J Hood Morning Show.
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6: 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Then it's Carmen and Yurko at 9, followed by Rich Eisen at noon. Waddle and Sylvia at 2. Then we have White Sox baseball as the Sox take on the Los Angeles Angels. 8 o'clock pregame with Jeff Miller and Lennon DJ on the call at 8:38 right here on your home for the Chicago White Sox ESPN 1000. Our video stream is brought to you by IKEA Schaumburg and IKEA Bolingbrook. 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Let's go to the phone lines to talk to you. 312-332-3776 is our phone number. Have you been watching the Chicago baseball with the Cubs and the White Sox? It's thrilling. There's winning baseball on both sides of town, and both stories are different. There's one story where the Cubs should be destined to be able to take a step further than they did last year, based on the roster composition, Bregman, everything else, and the White Sox coming out of nowhere, a half game out of first place in the American League Central Division. Los Angeles, California, listening on the ESPN Chicago app. Here's Co on Cap and Jay Hood. Good morning, Co.
7: Hey, Cap, Woody. Good morning, fellas. How y'all doing?
8: What's up, brother? How are you?
7: Chilling, man. Staying alive. Shout out to the BGs. So basically, I went to Petco Park, living out here in the West Coast. You know, I love catching the White Sox out here. So I went to Petco Park Friday, watched them take that game, and I was still in San Diego when they took the second game, so I guess I'm the reverse mush. But I do love the fact that the White Sox are balling out right now, especially I come from a family where my mother was a Cubs fan, my father was a White Sox fan, so it's kind of, you know, I kind of had to pick a side early. I will say that I do believe that the White Sox are going to be in the pennant race. I don't think that there'll be buyers at the deadline, but I also think that the way that this team plays, the chippiness, I do think that they can take over the division. And, you know, I don't think that they're ready to go to the next step yet, but, you know, I do want to say that I'm encouraged by the team. I'm very encouraged by the fact that the Ishbias are here. So now it's like, you know, we do have at least a shot. You know, so that's all I want to say, fellas. Thank you. Have a good one.
8: Have a great day, man. He was at Petco, and I was just at Petco, and you like San Diego, Hoodie. It was beautiful out there.
6: Mm-hmm.
8: I just don't know if the White Sox starting pitching has today, what you've got today,
6: yeah,
8: can sustain a six-month season.
6: No, that was the story coming into the season. Like, what does the starting pitching look like? All I can tell you is this, is that with Noah Schultz, to me, that could be a sure thing only because it's going to take some time for the offense to be able to know what Noah Schultz brings. They can watch all the film possible, but I think the litmus test is, what does that look like in July and August?
8: That's my question.
6: And I don't, and again, it's not a negative. I just don't know the answer.
8: And I mean, how many innings has he thrown in his career? And we're talking about, if you're in the race, those are high leverage innings. You now have a target on you. Oh, White Sox are in first place, blah, blah, blah. So we'll see. And then Hagen Smith, he hasn't gone more than four innings this year.
6: Yeah.
8: So,
6: but mowing them down, though.
8: Right.
6: And those four, he's mowing them down.
8: But you don't just drop these guys in, and every fifth day they give you seven innings. That's just not reality.
9: See, that's the thing, Shay. That's the thing about this, where you take a look at the team with the White Sox, and especially offensively speaking, and you say, hey, you know what? They're putting some hits together, putting some good games together. But if I told you before the season, hey, the starting rotation is going to be, part of that rotation will be Burke and Davis Martin and Eric Fetty and Anthony Kay, you'd say, well, how are you going to win ball games? How are you going to stay in ball games? Because you don't have enough offense. But here's what you know so far as we sit here today. There are a number of players that come through for this White Sox team offensively. It starts with Murakami. But then there's others that have been able to give you quality. Antonacci comes out of nowhere. Montgomery comes out of nowhere. That's hitting the ball well again. And that was a question, too, coming in. Big flies last year. Would he be able to hit home runs again this year? You know what? It's working well. But again, at this point in time, at July, can you tell me that the starting rotation will be able to hold up the end of the bargain? Because that matters. And I don't know the answer to that.
8: Right. Is Anthony Kay going to give you a quality start every 5 days?
9: No.
8: Probably not.
9: He will not.
8: Is Eric Fetty?
9: Probably not.
8: That's my point. And some of the kids, I mean, they have not put these types of innings on their arm. That was the concern with Cade Horton last year.
9: Mm-hmm.
8: He ended up breaking down with a rib, and then he broke down with an elbow. See in a year and a half, 2 years. Sucks. It's part of the game.
9: What's so great about sports is you never know what you're going to get from day to day.
8: That's correct.
9: I never thought that on May 5th, we're talking about a Sox team that's sixth in Major League Baseball in home runs and 12th in OPS. This is amazing what's
8: and
9: happening.
8: And that Davis Martin and Sean Burke would look like aces. And your opening day starter, who I like, Shane Smith, he pitches in the minor leagues now.
9: Sox is trying to develop their standards. It's early, but they're trying to develop them.
8: But it's super cool.
9: We are getting ready for the platform. It's coming up next on Cap and Jay Hood.
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5: 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Boudreaux, I have been looking for a reason to do this all of 2026.
3: Yeah.
5: And I haven't found one until now. We finally have a 2026 prayer circle. Finally.
6: Oh, you with the prayer circle again.
5: Now, this is a long game, and I think everybody's going to want to get involved. In fact, I would like to do a community prayer circle at some point where we can all get together in a parking lot on the west side and join forces to make this happen 2027 or 2028, if not this summer. We are getting Connor McDavid to the Blackhawks.
6: Oh, wow. God. That would be insane.
5: He is sick and tired of being in Edmonton.
6: Mm.
5: Called out the organization for taking a step back, called him average. I mean, Bowman, he's doing like media coverage on this Connor McDavid comments. He doesn't even sound inspired. He's like, yeah, we'd like to keep him, but ultimately that's up to Connor. All right, great. I'm glad Connor McDavid. And you know what? We'll take Leon Draisaitl too. They're both upset. Why don't we get them both? I mean, seriously, though. Like, people go, well, the Blackhawks can't possibly be ready to trade these guys. Dude, you got four first-round picks and five second-round picks in the next two drafts. And the number one pipeline in NHL. Let's make something happen. We are getting Connor McDavid.
3: You know what? I can support that. You know what? That warms the cockles right there. Just the idea that Connor McDavid could be in a Blackhawks sweater. He signed a 2-year, $25 million contract extension in October of 25. And so there is an opportunity for him to be an unrestricted free agent, or you could trade for him. If he really wants out, how about a heritage team like the Chicago Blackhawks? The Blackhawks ready for that?
6: Okay. If you get Connor McDavid, he immediately becomes the biggest name in Chicago sports. Now, I know there'll be people who go, he's a hockey player. Yeah, he's a great hockey player. Like, maybe the best in the league hockey player.
5: I don't think there's any maybe about it. He is the best player. McJesus is the best player in the league. And I'm serious. I talked to Carmen about it yesterday. He said he'd be in. If we can promote this event, a community prayer circle.
6: Yeah, I'm in with you on that.
5: We will join forces on the west side in a parking lot to make a statement. The prayer circle is open. We are bringing Connor McDavid to Chicago.
3: Jay Moore, do you have a parking lot that we can go to on the west side to have this happen?
7: Yeah, right there on Madison. right across the street from United Center. They have plenty that they just purchased.
3: I was thinking about maybe something off an alley on the west side. You got plenty of those over there. I'm sure.
7: Oh, yeah, like right by Central and Madison, where Lime Liquors used to be.
3: Lime Liquors.
7: And also where Uncle Remus is.
3: Uh-huh.
7: It's a nice little alley parking lot right there. So church is in the back.
3: The church is in the back, you see.
7: Oh, yeah.
3: Okay, so that's what I'm talking about. Like that, because now it's rural, it's gritty, it's grimy. I mean, we could do it at the United Center and then be arrested afterwards, but that's not the point. The point is,
5: exactly
3: though,
5: right.
3: We want to do it in
5: we're stopping traffic on Madison.
3: We want to do it in a grimy, you know, West Side, you know, alley.
7: Yeah, plus we'll have the hood with us.
3: The hood will be there.
7: Yeah.
3: What y'all doing over there? Hey, man. Well, we have a prayer circle for Colin McHugh.
7: Colin McHugh?
5: Yeah. Come join the ESPN Chicago March for McJesus. We're marching down Madison. We're stopping traffic. We're interfering with public transit. Just to get I apologize to the CTA. We got to stop the buses for a day so that we can get McDavid to Chicago.
6: Hey, how old do you think he is?
5: We're making this happen.
8: 29, 30?
6: 29.
7: And yes. We could get a partner. We could get McDonald's to give away McChickens.
3: See,
7: the chicken sandwich.
3: There's a thinking man over there.
7: There
6: I got a friend who owns McDowell's. He might be willing
7: hey.
6: To.
7: Yeah.
3: John Avis Dude, joining us.
5: We can move Cleo Bedard over to the wing.
7: Cleo McDowell.
5: Yeah, there we go.
6: Cleo McDowell.
5: We'll move Bedard over to the wing and have the vitamin C line. Connor and Connor. It'll be incredible.
3: Can I just tell you, I'm 100% in on that. Hey, Wayne Gretzky left Edmonton. Why can't Connor McDavid? We thought that McGretzky would be there forever, and then he goes to Los Angeles.
6: Okay, I would...
3: You recall this, right?
6: Yes. 1,000% I'm in on the prayer circle for this.
5: We're that making guy, it happen.
6: Oh, my God. That guy here, he becomes the biggest star in Chicago sports, and it ain't particularly close.
5: Instantly.
3: Eric, let's bring the cameras out. We need to have this done. And because it's the West Side in a very tight-knit community, everyone will be arm-in-arm. For this.
5: That's right.
3: Man, I'm down for trying to protect and bring over Colin McHugh. No, that's the host. Not McHugh, McDavid.
6: Oh, Liam McHugh.
3: Yes, not him. No. He's talking
6: He's
3: about...
6: He's a little guy.
3: We're talking about the great hockey player. Oh, I'm down for that, too. They'll be arm-in-arm for it, and you'll be the face of it. Could you imagine?
5: They're going to think we're protesting. I'll be in the front of the line with a banner. I'm holding it while we're walking down the street. The March for McDavid.
3: I'm He's down for it.
6: Played 11 seasons in the NHL.
9: Keep hope alive.
6: Unbelievable.
7: We are the world.
3: What is he doing there?
7: We are the children.
3: Wait a minute.
9: Keep hope alive.
3: All right, that's
7: hey,
3: fine.
7: Jesse.
3: All right, Jesse. Thank you very much. In the spirit of Jesse, he would also be supporting this as a former athlete himself. A young Jess Jackson playing
6: Connor
3: college basketball.
6: David here? Yeah. Oh, my God.
3: It's a great idea.
6: But do you think Stan Bowman... holds any ill will toward the organization that fired it?
3: Yes. 100%.
5: Can four first-round picks make up for a little ill will?
6: Dude, he can have my first-round pick for the next decade.
5: Right.
6: I don't care.
5: At a certain point, you just take the deal. If Connor McDavid doesn't want to play for you and the Blackhawks are offering you the most, guess what?
6: His dad grew up a Bruins fan. Die hard.
3: Hi. I will just tell you this. It's not just first round picks. People will give up their firstborn for Connor McDavid.
5: That's right.
3: I'm just telling you, like, that would be something that we should support. Let's make that something, Jay Moore. Open up an alley for us so we can have the prayer circle for Connor
5: Nick,
3: McDavid.
5: We're going to get it on the calendar.
7: Consider it done.
6: Nick, sorry, buddy. That's my oldest. You're the firstborn. You got to go.
5: Just have him legally change his name to Connor in support of this.
3: The platform brought to you by
5: the Chicago Transit Authority. 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There are plenty of routes to the West Side and that Madison area for the March for McDavid. So it'll be easy to get there. Thank you, Cap, for stepping all over my read. Save money, do more, ride CTA.
7: It's Madison and Central.
3: Thank you very much. All right, coming up, change has come to the West Side. Not Connor McDavid, but someone in the Bulls front office. We'll give you that in 2 minutes on Cap'n Jay Hood.
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5: 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We talked about the Cubs and the White Sox. If you're just joining us and getting your thoughts about what's happening in Chicago baseball, did you watch the game? Were you at Wrigley Field last night? Did you stay up and watch the White Sox? Cap and I did, so we want to get your thoughts on what's going on with both teams. Again, watchable, interesting storylines on both sides of town. 312-332-3776.

0: Anyway, they said this kid who came in from Atlanta, what is he, 38?
1: Mm-hmm.
0: Young guy. They said he was so prepared and so good with what he wants to do that they said, we'll sleep on it over the weekend, but that's the guy. We got to hire that guy. And so they did, and they brought him in. And somebody I respect in the league, I said, what do you think of him? He said, A, I'm surprised that Michael Reinsdorf stepped out of his comfort zone. He said, I thought Matt Lloyd was getting that and bringing Mike and Nori with him. I thought that was a done deal. He said, this guy is as good an evaluator of players as you'll find. And now Casey Johnson and Joe Colley both reported that he's been told, you go hire whoever it is you want as your GM, as your chief scouts. Don't worry about the money. You got all the money you need. Go spend it.
2: So I talked to a number of people around the league yesterday.
0: You have a lot.
2: And so I got the same response of the talent evaluation of Bryson Graham, who's now in the front office for the Chicago Bulls. He helped identify and draft players like Herb Jones and Trey Murphy III and Jose Alvarado, and also drafted Dyson Daniels, became an all-defensive player for the NBA. So from the time that he's with the Pelicans, I talked to someone in the Pelicans front office yesterday, Cap, and I said, so tell me about what Bryson Graham can range the Bulls. He says, well, for sure, he's a guy that can give you impact role players and, you know, for a low cost. So the names that he was able to develop are not necessarily stars, but they are pieces to a team. Now, you know, the Pelicans. The Pelicans have been a mess. And I know that under David Griffith, that's where he worked, under David Griffith. Now, I'll give Graham credit. He started from the ground floor of the Pelicans. He was in that organization for 15 years. A guy that was working in the mail room, working in the offices to work his way up to be able to do what he did with the Pelicans. And then went to the Atlanta Hawks. All I kept hearing is that he could develop talent. I'm not blown away by this hire. I'm not. And because you think of the names that he's able to develop. Now, these names I just gave you three. Okay, so he can identify some talent, but has not developed necessarily stars or picked stars yet. I know everyone can't be a star in the NBA. I'm not blown away by the hire, Cap, because I just think that Matt Lloyd knows the organization, knows the Reinsdorfs. And I don't know if it's because of his closeness with John Paxson or because he was there before. I know that Matt was a finalist for the job. And I just thought that that's a little bit of a swing and miss. I think Lloyd coming back to the Bulls organization, understanding, okay, I worked here before. I know what's needed. I know what the fans want. He has a pulse of Chicago, Lloyd. And I thought that he and Micah Nori would have been a good 1-2 punch to try to develop this thing.
0: Could Micah still come?
2: Sure. I just think that with Lloyd as in the front office, that would have helped too. So I have nothing against Bryson Graham, but I kept hearing the same thing from four people I talked to, from the Pelicans organization, from the Hawks organization, and two national people that cover the league. They said, yo, you know, Bryson's good. It's a good spot for him, but he develops talent. I said, but are you blown away by it? No, not necessarily. So now I'm looking forward to seeing what's next for the Bulls in the front office.
0: Those people, would they have said Matt Lloyd would have blown them away as a hire? Because last night, you know that the Dallas Mavericks went out and got Masai Ujiri, who built the Toronto Raptors championship team won a title.
2: That's a top shelf hire.
0: Right. So I called Joe Colley and I said, why can they get Masai Ujiri and the Bulls can't? I'm not saying I wanted him or didn't, but he's a top shelf hire. And he said, because they have Cooper Flagg. And that was what every candidate around said. I want to be with that guy.
2: And you can understand why.
0: Yes.
2: Raw.
0: Bulls
2: young
0: don't
2: talent.
0: Have one of those.
2: And so that's, and we talk to this all the time about top shelf, middle shelf, bottom shelf. Like, I didn't bring up Masai Ujiri because I heard that there was going to be a firm looking for the next guys for the Chicago Bulls. Well, if it's a firm, they're not going to go with Ujiri. Know that. I knew that was going to be the case. I'm sure that they might have put him on the sheet, but I thought this is going to be something that's a little bit outside the box. And I thought that Matt Lloyd would be something that Michael Reinsdorf would choose. Like, okay, I know the firm said this, but I want that guy. Look at what Minnesota has been able to build. They've got Anthony Edwards. They have Finch, who's a tremendous head coach in the NBA.
0: He is.
2: Tremendous. And so Lloyd was part of that building of the Timberwolves.

0: So that's why I thought that, hey, you know, this is a great opportunity for the Bulls to get something that's closest to the top shelf as possible. And they have Bryson Graham. Okay. I'm not saying it's a bad hire. It's just a hire. That's how, I mean, based on who I've talked to and people that are in the know, he can develop talent. He has an eye for talent. And okay, so what does that mean? So then what? Those names I just gave you three that blow you away.
1: Say them again.
0: I gave you
1: Dyson Daniels.
0: Yeah, which, again, a tremendous defensive player. Herb Jones, Trey Murphy III, and Jose Alvarado.
1: Those are good players.
0: Okay.
1: You don't go, oh, we just won the title now.
0: I mean, you always need pieces. We always talk about this all the time. You need stars, but also you need role players that are bought in. Okay. I don't have much outside of what I was told yesterday, because I asked a number of people that's been in that Pelicans front office that worked with him. And, it's, you know, he's a evaluator of talent. Okay.
1: Now, there was a report from Shams, and he told Waddle and Sylvie, they did call on Bob Myers.
0: Top shelf.
1: But Bob Myers has, I don't think people realize, Bob Myers works for Josh Harris, who owns the Sixers, the Washington Commanders, and who's his hockey team? The Devils? I think he owns the Devils.
0: So.
1: And he has, like, he runs all three. Like, he's got an incredibly high-level job there, paying him millions of dollars. Does he want to go back to the day-to-day grind of building an NBA team again? Probably not. And so when he said, no, thank you, they moved on to their list. I don't know if they tried to get Masai Ujiri, but when I called Joe, he said they have Cooper Flagg. The top guys, if they were going to leave the situation they were in, Ujiri isn't even working, they said, yeah, I want to go with that guy. He's a superstar.
0: You don't want to hear me say it this way, but I'm going to say it this way. Bryson Graham trying to build on the Pelicans, it's kind of like what the Bulls have now.
1: Yeah.
0: I mean, I know that doesn't sound great on the radio, but I'm just telling you that because you are bereft of quality talent on the team, it's kind of where the Pelicans, I mean, Zion aside, Zion's in and out. He's not a star because he's in and out, but it's kind of similar situation where you're trying to build on the ground.
1: You've got Matas or Giddey. They've got Zion and Brandon Ingram. Is he still there?
0: It's fine. But it's kind of the same. That's why maybe Graham is the right hire for this time. You don't have a head coach in place and you don't have a lot of talent.
1: Yeah, I'm curious to see what he does, who he brings in as his GM, and then who he brings in as his head coach. Does he go get a veteran head coach, someone who's been there before? The kid in Orlando, or guy in Orlando, just got let go.
0: Yeah.
1: I think Billy's probably sliding into Orlando. That's the rumor.
0: Up to the Bulls, though. We talked about that weeks ago, though. If Jerry allows, Billy could go right into Orlando and make that team a lot better.
1: Correct.
0: No question.
1: Correct. So does he go there? Does Tom Thibodeau get a job somewhere in the league? I would think Tom would. He loves Chicago, but I would think he wants to go somewhere like in Orlando where he could take the next step.
0: Mm-hmm.
1: So you've got Billy, you got Thibs, and then is Mike Anori or one of these other young guys coming here to grow with the organization? I don't know.
0: It's fine, Cap. I mean, I don't know what the next steps are.
1: Correct.
0: But I just know that I got five people that told me, because you don't have to ask just one person. I asked five people and two around the Pelicans organization and then three outside of the organization that knows basketball even better than I do. And they think that that's a good solid hire for the Bulls. Double down the line.
1: Yeah. Now that double could come in to score.
0: Maybe.
1: If they draft well, they need some lottery luck. I was told yesterday that when he came in, they did Zoom interviews. And they said they narrowed it down to Matt Lloyd, who had a lot of support in the organization, because he's a great, great dude.
0: Mm-hmm.
1: And the guy in Detroit, Dennis Lindsay, and then Bryson Graham. And they said they brought all three guys into Chicago, and they said Bryson Graham was so impressive on his plan because they have $60 million approximately in cap space.
0: Sure.
1: They can absolutely, I think Shea was the first one that brought this name up, take a guy like Dorian Finney-Smith or some of these guys that are on awful contracts. You're like, you're paying that guy how much?
0: Yeah.
1: He's not that good. Well, he's got 1 year left. Okay, we'll take the money. And you could park it on our books. We'll get our head kicked in. But for that, we're taking your number one pick.
0: Yeah.
1: And all of a sudden, you spend the money that way because there isn't a lot in free agency.
0: Mm-hmm.
1: Like, LeBron's a prize in free agency. He's not coming to Chicago. He's going either in L.A. or somewhere to try and win.
0: Right.
1: So if you get two or three guys, all of a sudden you're like, wow, Bulls have like three number one picks.
0: Yeah.
1: That's how you build a team.
0: There's ways to do it, Shea. Like, you could take expirings and just and load your roster with that, and eventually you could flip that to draft picks because that money is fool's gold. I know that the average Bull fan thinks that, okay, how much money we have to spend? Well, just put it on a splash player. Just like, well, that still puts you in the same hole you're already in. You may get into play in that way, but it doesn't get you where you're building incrementally on the team.
1: Fair.
0: You got to be careful with that money that you have. People look at that number and say, oh, my God. Okay, well, ultimately, you want to get younger. You don't want to be just rolling, you know, spinning your wheels in the Dwayne Wade administration.
1: Fair.
0: You know, when he was here for a minute. It's just funny how news works because when you're told, hey, you know what, Lloyd has a leg up, you know, it looks like he's going to be the guy. That's what we were told. Like, he seems like he has the lead in this thing. And then, and the question is with Graham, was that a choice by the firm initially? Did they give the Bulls the first name and say, hey, you know what, we went through this process, we think Bryson Graham is the guy?
1: From what I was told, the firm does all the background, they set up all the interviews, but in the end, it was Jerry, Michael driving the bus.
0: Mm-hmm.
1: Pax was involved in the process but recused himself on the Matt Lloyd stuff because they're tight.
0: Yeah.
1: And went, I'm out. I'm not getting involved there. You guys got to make that call. And then when the weekend ended, Michael and some of the people he relied on, they all were in agreement. That guy's clearly number one. We got to hire him.
0: Okay.
1: And that's how it happened.
0: 312-332-ESPN, 332-3776 is our phone number on the Cap and J-Hood Morning Show.
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0: 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Crisscross. So strong. 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
1: Hefty, hefty, hefty.
0: Hefty slider bag. 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
2: 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We're talking about the Bulls making changes. No more Arturas Karnišovas, no more Mark Eversley, but Bryson Graham is now part of the Bulls organization, EPP. So, Shea, you asked a question about, and we talk about this all the time when it comes to the Bears and the Bears draft, best player available. And so, was this a best candidate available when it comes to the Chicago Bulls? When it comes to what the Bulls did, Shay, it's a solid hire for the young man to be 39. We just went through a number of names in which that he was able to bring to the Pelicans organization. But I equate what the Pelicans are doing or what they have done to where the Bulls are right now, where you're looking for talent, you're looking to be able to get out of the basement, trying to be more than just a non-playoff team. So was this the best candidate available? Today, I will tell you no. But now I'm looking forward to seeing who else he hires around him. He has one of the chairs, but now who's the general manager and who's the head coach? So I think that's the big question there.
3: Yeah, and it remains to be seen. I mean, there is no reason to trust this organization until they give you a reason to trust them.
4: That's one of the smartest things you've said. That is a great, great point. Because, like, my buddy EJ's texting me, I don't understand the hire the guy was with. He said exactly what Hoodie said. The guy was with the Hawks and Pelicans. Not exactly amazing teams. What were the incredible talent he finds? Herb Jones, Alvarado, as Johnny said.
2: Yeah.
4: Decent. Hope I'm wrong. I agree with Hood. Minnesota built a great team. I don't know how long Matt was there, because he was in Orlando for a long spell, too. The whole point of the thing is, as he just said, they don't get a benefit of the doubt until I see them spend and I see them go out and be aggressive and go, okay, we got this thing to this point. What superstars available? In. We're getting them.
3: Like, they could have hired Bob Myers and brought Steve Kerr with them. And I would sit here and tell you, I have no reason to trust them because ownership has shown me there is no reason to trust them to behave like a serious organization.
4: They went out and got Billy Donovan. He was the top shelf hire at the time. Did they give him a chance? No.
3: So my thing is, like, in a month, we could have a month and a half, whatever it is, we could have the draft lottery and the Bulls get a top four pick and we're all partying because we're getting Cam Boozer is going to be on the west side and everybody's going to be happy. They lucked into it. Here we go. Or their pick comes in the 10 to 14 range and we're all like, well, here we go again. Sure. Hopefully they get this right. We'll find out. But the who of who they hired, I don't think this is particularly inspiring. Doesn't feel like best candidate available.
4: I think they're winning in the lottery. I don't mean number one necessarily.
3: But they'll get a top four pick.
4: That's what I think. I just, once the cloud of having Arturas there is lifted, I just, gut instinct, they're going to pick in the top four.
2: So you're saying the league is going to give the Bulls a chance?
4: Yeah.
3: Well, and just so people are clear on it too, because I don't know if people know how the lottery works.
2: Yeah.
3: It is, you are either picking in the top four or the bottom four. You are not picking in the middle. You can't move into the middle.
2: Mm-hmm.
3: So I hope that they get a top four pick. That would be awesome.
4: They're either nine or in the top four.
3: Right.
2: Yeah, me too. I hope they get a top four pick. The Bulls need something to get going as an organization. Post Billy Donovan, post AK, post Eversley. This is one of the hires. I like to see what else the Bulls are going to do. Bryson Graham is a name that people respect as far as his talent evaluation, but as far as being in this chair, in this position, I don't know. I gave you what I thought in the last segment, Shay. It's a name. Now, what about the rest of it, though? See, at this time, you're not going to get yourself a top shelf coach either. The top shelf would have been Ujiri from the Toronto Raptors. It would have been Bob Myers, but I never thought the Bulls would be able to get those guys.
4: Yeah, somebody sent me a tweet yesterday. Why didn't they go after Sam Presti?
2: Well, he's busy.
4: Sam Presti is not leaving what he built in Oklahoma City, where he built his dream house. He talked about it. I saw the interview. He's like, yeah, we wanted to finally say, this is where we're going to be, and we're going to build everything we ever want. He makes like $9 million a year.
2: He's fine.
4: What do you think he's coming here for?
2: And all the Sonic he can eat.
4: Right.
2: That's where Oklahoma City is.
4: Like a guru down there.
2: Yes.
4: Now, I want the Bulls to end up, like, I'd love to get the number one pick, get A.J. DeBonta. I don't want that kid from Kansas. Sorry, Danny. That Darren Peterson. He's a great talent. I just question his work ethic. I do. I want the kid from Arkansas. I want Darius Acuff. What a player that guy is.
2: And again, it all depends on where the Bulls are going to pick in the draft. We'll see if that's in the bottom or the top. You know, as much as we love the city of Chicago, Cap, there are some that would take the challenge of saying, I want to be able to work where Michael Jordan was able to hang his hat. Mm-hmm. I'm not afraid of Chicago. I know where the bodies are buried. We understand they look at the salary cap and they look at the roster and it goes, it's not a lot here that Billy left me with. So I got to be able to develop some of this talent. I got to draft well. I got to get free agents. Some are not afraid of that challenge. And some look at it and say, yeah, the Reinsdorfs. Yeah, what's happening with the organization. As much as we love the city, it's not for everybody.
4: No.
2: Nobody wants to deal with that smoke of being with an organization that you had to get to a certain threshold to be able to spend money.
4: Well, the one really good thing I took away from the Shams interview yesterday, the really like outstanding point was he said everybody they talked to basically was interested. He said Bob Myers he's at a different level with his job, but he said it's Chicago. It's a tradition-based franchise. He said they did not have people going, nah, I don't want to go work for them. He said there was heavy interest in Chicago.
2: You understand that tradition is the banners that Michael left.
4: No question.
2: And Derrick Rose having his number up there. Like, that tradition is not necessarily one of winning as of late.
4: No question. But he said that people were not like, I'm not going to work for those guys. They were interested. They were. It's still a glamour job. It is. You build it, and you get this thing turned? Huh. Yeah.
2: And why do they hire someone from New Orleans and Atlanta if it's a glamour job? Like, why do they – I mean, I know it's – in a lot of ways, Shay, one loss standpoint, the way it's run, it's kind of the same in a lot of ways. It is. No matter the city, I'm talking about the basketball operation part of it, kind of the same. Kind of just spinning your wheels, not really going up. A lot of sideways are going backwards. It's kind of like the Pelicans the same way. I don't know. I'm not telling you it's a bad hire. I think it's a solid hire for the Bulls to have a young set of eyes on the organization. Now what? And I don't know what the now what is.
4: Right. We'll find out.
3: And the reality, too, of calling it an attractive job. When you're talking about guys who would be taking a promotion and there's only 30 of these jobs, of course, they're all attractive. But it's not like you're getting people to bail out on stable organizations to come here. That's where Sam Presti would never leave Oklahoma City to come to Chicago.
4: I don't think he'd leave for any job.
3: Well, that's my point. But like Bob Myers, is this the most attractive job for Bob Myers? Probably not. Is it the most attractive job for a group of assistant GMs or assistant VPs who want an opportunity to run their own organization? Yeah, because there's only 30 gigs and this one's open.
4: Correct.
3: So it's not like anybody's interviewing and they're, I don't really want it. This is your shot. Might not be the best shot, given what resources are going to be limited to you.
2: Well. All right, get out of there, Canty.
3: It might not be the best analogy.
2: Get out of there, Canty.
4: Wow.
2: What are you doing here?
4: We got Sam Bowie at quarterback for us.
2: Well, I mean, that helps. There's star power there,
4: take that,
2: Sam Bowie.
4: Chris.
2: But when you are those names we just talked about, beggars can't be choosers for some people that want a job, but when you are like Bob Myers or Ujiri, you're like, yeah, you know what? I like that Orlando job. They're in the middle of the East. That's a team that you're like, hey, I could live in Orlando and I could build that team. They have talent. When they see the Bulls, they go, I see these banners, I see the tradition, but where are we going in 4 years? Can I build this thing to where Detroit is at the top of the East? I don't know if I can.
4: Well, if you're picking, what, 15 and let's call it 4. They got lucky.
2: Mm-hmm.
4: Should be getting two guys that are in your rotation from day one. One of whom should be a star. You get Darius Acuff. You get The kid from Illinois, Keaton Wagler, he's, I think, rated fifth. Who else? There? Caleb Wilson from North Carolina. Cameron Boozer. A.J. DeBonce. If one of those guys is dropped on your roster, he immediately should be your best player. Immediately.
3: And you can see what that does if you watch the league. Like, Konkanipple gets dropped down to a roster and they make the playoffs. So it can change the fortunes, but you have to actually go out and win the lottery. The one thing I will say, though, Hoodie, that's different is you said, where is this team going to be in 4 years? The one thing we know about the Bulls is the GM will still be there in 4 years.
2: True.
3: Which is not true everywhere. Like, we see organizations, you brought up Detroit. They have an owner who was willing to cut bait with mistakes. Mm-hmm. Hired Troy Weaver, got it wrong, get out. Hired Monty Williams, got it wrong, get out. Here, you could show up to work, show your ass out the window the first day. You're going to get 6 years.
2: Yes. That's how it works here. The loyalty to a fault around here.
4: And that matters to some guys. Like, I don't know if this guy is married with kid, but if you're going to uproot your wife and your kids and put them in new schools and the whole deal, to some guys, they want to know, hey, hon, it's not just about how much money they're going to pay me. Can we put some roots down for the kids? Yeah, this guy's going to give me at least 6 years. Okay,
2: sure.
4: We're good.
2: Sure. If you win, you can stay here forever under the Reinsdorfs.
4: 100%.
2: But you got to win.
4: 100%.
2: Some Bears conversation. Could the Bears pick up someone that could be a Hall of Famer that could help this football team this season? A guy that could be a difference maker for the Bears.
4: As a broadcaster?
2: No, on the field. Not a broadcaster.
4: A player.
2: No, a player. Can they pick up someone that can help the team
3: John
2: get to
3: Sterling
2: the next level?
3: From the grave joins the Chicago Bears.
2: He couldn't help. Wow. He couldn't help. Not good enough.
4: The Bears win.
3: Caleb drops back, throws. It is high. It is far. It is caught.
5: Can you
3: touchdown.
5: Hear me? Can you hear me? Oh.
4: Wow.
2: He's knocking on the door. On Captain Jay Hood.
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7: 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So
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1: Yeah. That guy still scares me, even today. Jeez. 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Then it's Carmen Yurko at 9, Rich Eisen at noon, Waddle and Sylvie at 2, Sox pregame as the Sox get ready to take on the Angels. 8 o'clock pregame, 8:38 start right here on the home of the White Sox and the Bears, ESPN 1000. And speaking of the Bears, Cap, Brian Baldinger offered Von Miller as an option for the Bears in free agency to help fix their defensive line. So there's a number of names out there. And so Von Miller, that's a name that we have not talked about. What if the Chicago Bears said, hey, Hoodie, you keep talking about this defensive line. You're not happy with it. How about we add more veteran leadership to this defensive line, giving you a different wrinkle on the defensive line?
2: Yeah, Von Miller does not really do much for me. It's a big name. I would like to have had him 5 years ago.
1: Mm-hmm.
2: Von Miller?
3: It's David Justice in Moneyball.
2: Yeah.
3: He would have helped us, Billy, 5 years ago. Yeah. Now, right. Lucky if he could hit his weight.
1: Yes.
2: By August, yeah.
1: Mm-hmm.
2: He might help us sell some tickets in April. Yeah. Like, I'm trying to wring the last little bit you've got left in you, and you're just trying to stay in the show.
1: Yes.
2: We're not the Oakland A's.
1: We're not?
2: I do not
1: probably
2: want that guy.
1: You sure?
2: Yeah.
1: Okay. Now, Brian Baldinger.
2: Cam Jordan intrigues me little.
1: Here's the thing. And again, an older gentleman, Cam Jordan.
2: Yeah.
1: But he
2: also played for Dennis Allen and knows that system big time.
1: Now, see, Shay, this is a lesson. The reason why I bring this up is because this is a lesson for our audience. When you have a Brian Baldinger who will tell you about Von Miller, what, 10 years ago, 5 years ago, and says, and that's a name that you know because he saw the highlights. It's as good as just turning on NFL films and watching Von Miller when he was good. Oh, that's a player. Yeah. Well, yeah, he's a player, but he's not as good as he once was. Now, Von Miller is a name just like Cam Jordan's a name, but this is these NFL network guys that everybody's great. Everybody's the greatest. No matter what they did in the past, they're good right now. That's not the case. This is why I was pressing for the Bears to be able to find something in the draft and free agency now. Someone that is young enough and productive enough to help this defensive line. Von Miller, that's the name that he gives us. But Baldinger, of course, is going to tell us that he's a guy that the Bears can, you know, they can use now. But no, I wouldn't pick up Von Miller now.
2: Hold on.
1: You're not a Von Miller away.
2: And I'm not disagreeing with, I just told you my thoughts. But I did go back and look. Von Miller played in all 17 games this year. He had 9 sacks.
1: Yeah.
2: Like, better numbers than I probably realized. 6 tackles for loss. 15 quarterback hits. I mean, he's a rotation piece at this point. Would you rather have him or Cam Jordan?
1: Punt.
3: The thing that I can't stand about it more than anything is, like, we're at that point now where they have such a clear need, and all we're going to get is these experts like Baldinger going to do their media tours.
1: That's right.
3: And tell you names. Oh, I think Von Miller can save this. I think Cam Jordan can save. Can we just be real and admit nobody's saving this? The people who can save this are already in the building. Austin Booker, Jervon Dexter, guys who are on the roster who need to
2: Shamar
3: develop and make an impact.
1: That's what it is, Cap.
3: That's who can save this.
1: Yeah, that's it.
2: Cameron Jordan had 10.5 sacks, 32 solo tackles, 2 forced fumbles, and played all 17 games. And Chase Young from the Saints came out yesterday and said, do you know how important it is we get that guy re-signed? You've got to get him back here. That's how important he is in the room and on the team. I don't know. It's a double-digit sack guy.
1: I was told that the Bears, as is, just need to be coached up, that defensive line. Just coach them up and they'll be just fine. So it's as is. I'm not expecting any outside help. It might be one person they bring into camp. I'm not expecting, like, someone to be able to just change the fortunes of the defensive line. That's just a veteran that's out there. I don't think that that's going to happen. I think it's what it is. And those guys have to be able to develop.
3: And what's this guy going to, like, this free agent mercenary, some 38-year-old guy who's going to come in and be a rotation guy to save your pressure, What's that guy going to cost you? You have $11 million to spend. If we're going to spend $8, $9 million for one year.
2: What do you get Cam Jordan for six?
3: Yeah, great. Okay. But you also have to remember, you have to keep some of that money available because guys are going to get hurt. And you're going to have to make decisions as the season goes on.
2: You've got a ton of guys you can convert some of that stuff to bonus if George will write the checks.
3: Right, but that, again, that becomes a second question where it's...
2: Kevin Warren said Ryan can do anything he wants. We were all in.
3: Understood. I'm just also painting the picture that teams don't necessarily want to enter camp already up against the hard cap.
1: That, and also, Shay... There's no one that's going to help this defensive line that's off the street. It has to be the people that's already on the team. It has to be. Otherwise, and here's the thing. It shouldn't have to come to this here in May that we're looking for guys on the street to be able to help this defensive line. It shouldn't come to this. The conversation should have been in free agency when it was cooking and in the draft to be able to develop people on the defensive line. It shouldn't have to come to, hey, what about this guy? What about you? What is this? If you're the Chicago Bears and you're serious about trying to have competition for real at every position, you would have found competition on the defensive line. They didn't do that. That was their choice. So now they've got to live with this. This whole thing of someone flying in from the sky that's going to help this defensive line. It, you know what? Yeah, they got to be coached up, but also they got to produce. This whole thing of like finding guys like a Cam Jordan or hey, it's got to be these guys on my depth chart right in front of me. They got to do it.
3: That's been my whole point the whole time. I'm tired of the way that they're addressing the defensive line. I'm tired of hearing about a Yannick Ngakoue a few years ago. Mm-hmm. I'm tired of Dio Odengbo and Grady Jarrett. Like, I never liked the Dio Odengbo signing. And the price you paid for both of them, you could have just signed Josh Sweat.
1: Yes,
3: you know what I mean? Yes. Like, I'm tired of the way that they go around it. And then these experts parachute into the city for a day and they give some comment. Oh, then go sign Von Miller. Like, what does that do? I don't want to talk about this anymore. I can't sit here and seriously talk about some 38-year-old is going to come in here and fix the problem.
2: Yeah, let me back up there. Looking at what they did in the draft, I'm cool with it. I just read the Sports Illustrated ranking. Bears had a top 10 draft. They had 10th in the National Football League. That's all well and fine. The guys on your roster have got to. Shamar Turner was drafted in the second round.
1: Yes.
2: He's got to play like a second rounder. He has to. I mean, that guy's got to step up now. Okay, you're healthy. You're ready to go. Let's find out why you were taken in the top 60 players.
3: Everyone wants to talk about Austin Booker getting 4.5 sacks in his final six games of the season, whatever it was. Okay, great. If we believe, like the Bears believe, that Austin Booker is your solution on that side of the defense, go get us 10 sacks. Prove it. Like that is the simplest answer at this point. It's not go sign Von Miller. It's not go sign Cam Jordan. It's not, you know, Joey Bosa. Pick your name. It's not that. They've told us, the Bears have told us, that's not it. It is Austin Booker and Shamar Turner. That is your answer. And I hope they're right. That's it.
2: Correct.
1: That's all you can look at. But this outside help and people flying in, Cap, if they really believe in this defensive line, that they can turn the corner and be better than they were last year, then I'm going to have to believe them until I see it or don't see it.
2: And Jervon Dexter, he's playing for his career.
1: He is.
2: Like, he makes a million whatever. He was not a first-round pick. He's up after this year.
1: Mm-hmm.
2: If you truly want to get $14 million a year was the projected number in free agency for him next year, young man, there's your canvas. Go paint a masterpiece.
1: Yeah.
2: Period.
1: That's it. Hey, you see on our YouTube channel, youtube.com, ESPN mm-hmm. Chicago, mm-hmm. see in the bottom what it says?
2: It says... Would you like a chance to go to the I-94 rivalry game in Milwaukee, Wisconsin with Jonathan Hood and David Kaplan and Jay Moore and Shay? We are going with a great partnership with IKEA
1: mm-hmm.
2: where you can click on the QR code right there on the screen
1: mm-hmm.
2: and that QR code will let you sign up for a chance to win, or you can go into IKEA in Bolingbrook and in Schaumburg, sign up, and if you're fortunate enough, we have a great time. We go every year, and we will be there. Last year, The Cubs won 10-3. I put a lady in her place because she was being jerky when we beat their ass. And now that's going to be a real cool series in June. We're excited to be there. And you can join us.
1: Is that the selling point, that you put a lady in her place?
2: People can enjoy and watch it.
1: Okay, I didn't know that was a selling point for you to put a lady in her place.
2: And if our seats are anywhere around there and she's in her season tickets again, I'll give her a verbal beating again.
1: Oh, my God. Are you hearing this as a selling point, Shay?
2: Hey!
1: Right. You all right with that?
3: No.
1: All right, so again, the...
2: You're soft. You got a weak constitution.
3: To quote Darren Jackson, no.
1: Okay, well, there it is.
2: He has a weak constitution.
4: No.
1: So we have the QR code in the bottom of the screen. Open up the phone and scan your chance to be part of our bus trip up to Milwaukee. That's going to be always fun.
2: Let's do it.
1: Every year, we're going to do it again this year. 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
6: This is your White Sox Minute. I'm Len Casper. Davis Martin keeps on rolling after beating Jose Soriano for the second time in a week. The Sox bested the Angels 6-0 Monday night in Anaheim for their sixth.
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0: Cap and Jay Hood are back on ESPN Chicago.
1: It's a Cap and Jay Hood morning show on ESPN 1000 and streaming on the ESPN Chicago app. Happy birthday to a character on our show that we talk about almost every day. Happy birthday to Dr. Bruce Kaplan. There he is. Screaming at the Miami Marlins game.
2: Yep, the Sox at the Marlins he went. Yeah, his birthday today. Happy birthday, Brother Bruce. The best.
1: What do you give a Dr. Brew that's got everything, including the most awesome pool in Florida?
2: He does.
1: So what do you give someone who's got everything?
2: We got a couple of nice things headed his direction. One will be there today. One will be there like Friday, I think. So.
3: A White Sox victory.
1: He'll take those, that's for sure. Yeah. He loves those.
3: Probably already, the best gift you could get him.
2: So he bet Murakami to be the MLB home run leader at 100-1 before the season. 100-1. I'm like, kid, he's not leading the major leagues in home runs. He's laughing right now because he is. And now I think he's betting him to win the division. By the way,
1: wow.
2: He said it. Fanatics, it's 25-1. You were right on the money. Still, it's 17-1, 17.50 on Hard Rock.
1: For the Sox to win the division.
2: Yeah.
1: Yeah, the door might be ajar. I don't know if they'll walk through it. I like for them to walk through it, but that's a good number. You can put some money on that. Why not? In a topsy-turvy bad division, sure.
3: I'm going to end up being right. The division winner is going to have 77 wins. Somebody's got to walk through that door. Nobody seems to want to. We're going to have a 77-win champion in the Central.
2: No shot.
1: Oh.
2: Be like 84.
3: Hoodie, I can tell. You're starting to see the vision.
1: I mean, you see how bad it is right now. Scooble down. And then I don't know what the Guardians are.
2: Joe Ryan down.
3: Well, the Twins blow anyway. But 84 feels a little rich for these teams.
1: Sandwich bat?
2: I still think the Royal is going to make a run.
1: He's got the ticket. On the Royals.
3: It's going to be like 2006. The Cardinals won the Central. They won like 83 games.
2: They won the World Series.
3: I know. Don't remind me.
1: Coming up.
2: Did they beat you guys?
1: Yes.
2: That's right.
1: Good. We will give you shot or no shot. That's in 2 minutes on Cap and Jay Hood.
12: Cap and Jay Hood. Morning 6 to 9.
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1: 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Here's Shay Norling. Shay?
3: Good morning, boys. On a Tuesday. How we feeling?
2: On a Tuesday. We're good, man. We're good. Baseball on both sides of town was a successful foray last night. Hopefully they get it done again tonight.
1: I love a successful foray. What about you?
2: I love a successful foray.
1: Yes, I've heard that.
2: Sox dominated. Cubs came from behind. It was super cool.
1: All right, here we go with the Tuesday edition, Shay.
3: All right, so yesterday we talked in Around the NFL about the CBS Sports NFL Power Rankings after the draft. I had you guys guess the top 10.
1: The Jets.
3: And exactly, the Jets, number one. Yeah, it was a shocking list by CBS Sports. They put the Jets at number one.
1: Uh-huh.
3: But one young Jack McGrath took this to Carmen and Yurko and was a little apoplectic about where the Bears ranked.
1: Well, what happened there? What did Jack say?
3: I've had the audio on video. Once again, something's going on. So I'm just going to... He was shocked that the Packers were ranked 7th and the Bears were ranked 10th. Said there is no way that the Packers should be ranked ahead of the Bears in any power ranking. So I just ask
2: him.
3: You, shot or no shot, the Bears right now are better than the Packers right now.
2: That's an absolute 1,000% shot. They've won 3 of the last 4 times they've played.
1: Correct. No, that's a shot. I 100% agree with you. That is a shot.
2: Yeah, what are we doing here? That's just stupid.
1: You know, I didn't think about it at the time. I'm just trying to knock down the top 10. I didn't think about the placement of it. Shay's given us, here's number one, here's 10, here's 7. I was just trying to come up with names. We all were trying to come up with teams. But to have the Packers ahead of the Bears, I think, is wrong.
2: Tell me where the Packers are better than the Bears. At what positions?
3: Defensive line.
2: Okay, I'll give you that one.
1: Important.
2: Now, you're yeah. counting on a guy coming back off a blown ACL who probably won't be there week one, they're saying. Without him, they don't have a better defensive line.
3: I think it's probably a wash if without him at best.
2: I like our quarterback better.
3: That's fine.
2: I like my wide receiver room better.
3: I think Packers fans like their quarterback better and Bears fans like their quarterback better.
2: That's fine.
3: Non-fans are probably a 50-50 split.
2: I like my defensive backs better. I like my offensive line better.
1: I like the Packers' new backup quarterback better.
2: Tyrod Taylor. I like my. I'll take Bajan.
1: I thought he's supposed. You. I thought he's supposed to start in the league. He didn't get a. He get a shot someplace. Remember, no. This was talk. I'm sure in the headlines, Shay, that Tyrod Taylor was looking for a starting job someplace. It didn't happen for him. Now he's a backup to Jordan Love. All right. So there's that. So you would say that there's more things on the Bears that you like than the Packers.
2: Yes.
1: The defensive line, I think they have the leg up.
2: My tight end is better. Theirs is coming off an ACL, and I think my tight end's top three in the game.
1: Well, you're a braggart.
3: To be fair, though, their tight end, if healthy, might also be top three, top four in the league.
1: Tucker Kraft?
2: That's irrelevant. He's coming off an ACL.
1: Tucker Kraft?
2: Yes.
1: Okay, that's who you're talking about. Okay.
2: Yes. So...
3: You know, ACLs aren't what they used to be anymore. Guys
2: They're
3: come back
2: still
3: from
2: ACLs. Guys say it takes 2 years to fully feel like you're back.
3: Maybe. But, I mean, like, Brady came back, was great. That was kind of the first one. Then Adrian Peterson came back, won an MVP. Now guys tear their – it used to be you tear your ACL, you're done for the rest of this year and probably next year. Now, I mean, Mahomes is going to participate in Chiefs OTAs. It's like it's not even an issue.
5: It's crazy.
1: It's amazing. From where it was a few years ago, how serious that was, for him to even be out there, man, that's something. That's a gamer right there. So I think that we nailed it. I think for the most part, I would agree that the defensive line is more together than the Bears' defensive line. But at quarterback, I would take the quarterback that the Bears have right now, Caleb Williams. I think the weapons for the Bears are better than the Packers' weapons, tight end and wide receiver. We didn't get to the running game yet. You like the running game over Josh Jacobs?
2: They're probably a wash. They're both good.

0: it'll be a fun matchup each time.
1: Shay?
2: All right, I opened up the 2026 prayer circle today. Blackhawks are getting Connor McDavid. And I buried the lead when I did it. Because tonight is a very big night for getting Connor McDavid.
0: Yeah, the draft lottery.
2: Tonight is the NHL draft lottery where the Hawks have a nearly 30% chance of getting a top two pick. If the Hawks get a top two pick, shot or no shot, they should trade it for Connor McDavid.
0: That's a shot.
1: Yep, if he can, yes.
0: He's 29 years old, not like he's 36. Yes, yes, they need a jolt of adrenaline into the organization around Chicago. Like, wait, who's here? Connor McDavid, the best player in hockey, is a Blackhawk.
1: Edmonton is just not going to hand you Connor McDavid, though. You're going to have to pay through the nose for a guy like that, right through the beak. Connor McDavid?
2: Good thing we got the best system in hockey, and we got four first-round picks in the next two drafts. And one of them might be coming top two. Make a Godfather offer, man. Like, enough.
0: Here you go.
2: Enough.
0: Dan, hope you're well up in Edmonton. Here you go.
2: Don't tell me about the fellows up in Rockford. Send them to Edmonton. All right?
0: Right.
2: You want them on a bus.
0: Frank Nazer, you can have them.
3: Well, the one thing I'm not here to do is to try to help the Chicago Blackhawks organization. They threw me out, and I don't know if I really want to help them. Maybe Winnipeg could use McDavid.
0: Yeah, except Connor might say, I went out, and I only want to go there.
1: Okay. All right. Now.
0: Dude, I'll get that guy a bunch of Malnati's.
1: No.
0: Yes.
1: Look, no. Listen, I want him to come to Chicago too, but this becomes a Chicago Bulls conversation also. Like Bedard's there, but then you look around and say, okay, how can I fit in? How quickly can I win? That's an issue. That is a question, a fair question, because the agent's going to say, well, what else are you going to put around McDavid if he comes to Chicago? That matters. Now we're going right back to the Bulls conversation. You love Chicago. It's a world-class city, but it just can't just be McDavid and the McDavids.
0: Yeah, except Connor Bedard's here. And? Frondell's here. Like, they've got players.
2: Frondell's good.
1: Yes. Especially,
2: my guy.
1: Especially with whipped cream.
2: We've got Ryan Donato.
1: Yes. Hell yeah.
0: They have some talent. They do. And it's time they take another step. If Connor McDavid's available to be moved and you have the assets, there's no reason he's not here.
1: Look, man, I'm all for it. I am part of this prayer circle with Shay. I'm walking arm in arm with him to have this done because there needs to be a spark on the west side. I want to have a reason to go there to see the Blackhawks, and there is an attraction there. That guy can get you to a Stanley Cup quicker than Bedard can at this point in time.
0: Well, who was in the prayer circle? Who did you want this year in the NFL draft?
2: I didn't have one. I wanted our Mason Thomas, but I did not have a prayer circle.
0: Okay, you had one for Mason Graham.
2: I know. I think the sports gods misread it and thought I said Bryson Graham.
0: And they were just a little late.
2: The delivery was a little late, but it worked.
1: Did you someone call
2: it's
1: me?
2: It's like a careful what you wish for situation.
1: It was the wrong Graham. Don't you get it, Cap? It was the wrong Graham.
2: Correct. I'll say it nice and slow. Connor McDavid.
0: Right. When you ordered the Mason Graham, it was like something you buy off Instagram that comes from China, and it shows up like 9 months later.
2: I got Timu Mason Graham.
0: Yeah, exactly.
1: Somebody call me. Wait, I said not you, Graham. I said Mason Graham. Oh, I thought y'all wanted me. Well, I'm here now. I'm in the Bulls front office. What up, though? So, I mean, that's not what you asked for.
0: Cut the light out and let me get some work done.
1: What's going on, man? I'm 39. I'm in a world-class city. I'm not in New Orleans anymore. Man, it's all good. Thank you, Shay, for the prayer circle. What's up, man? What up, though?
2: You're welcome, Bryson.
1: It's like, you're not supposed to be here. I said Mason Graham.
2: I also want, Matt, we may have just shot right past the line of the show. Cap saying he's going to get Connor McDavid here by getting him a bunch of Malnati's.
0: Yeah.
2: I'm going to get him a preloaded venture card. That's how we're recruiting Connor McDavid.
1: God. Whatever it takes.
0: Whatever it takes,
2: whatever,
0: man.
2: You need, Connor, we got you.
0: Connor, Mindy will have Taste of Chicago shipped to you today.
3: I've had the Lou Malnati's. I still have gift cards left over from my time in the organization. If you need some, I'll get it for you. I brought it here. You don't need it from Chicago. I'll take care of it myself.
1: Stan Bowman will block the hell out of that.

0: bitter.
1: Stan is going to be a businessman on this.
0: Huh.
1: He's going to say, okay.
2: You got to grease the wheels. Get in touch with Stan Bowman, grease the wheels.
1: I always got along with Stan. What is the best offer? Okay, Chicago's offering the number two pick and two other number ones and a good young player. All right, done.
0: Yeah, that beige wall is not moving. Bowman's still bitter.
2: I'm going to be at the airport waiting with a bucket of Jules chicken, and I'll just be standing there. I'm here for Connor.
3: Jay
2: Welcome
3: Moore.
2: To Chicago.
3: Jay Moore, that sounds good right now, doesn't it?
4: Man, that Jules chicken, fire. Man.
3: Yeah, that cheap chicken on Mondays.
4: That's fire.
3: That big bucket of chicken they have.
4: Yeah, and you can get a discount on Tuesdays, too.
3: Let me tell you something.
4: It's $5 man. Chicken on Tuesdays.
3: For some reason, I turn 65. I get the senior discount. Like, I'm an older gentleman. I move a little slower to the line. I just take the number 65. Yes, that's me. Hey, baby, can you give me some of that Jules chicken? I appreciate you. Have a good day now.
4: The one that just got dropped in the grease.
3: I move a little slower and be a little older to the people on the other side of the deli counter. Just so I can get that senior discount.
1: Wow.
3: They're not checking. It's Jewel. I keep going to Jewel in my area before they close it. All right, what else do they have?
2: Yesterday was the Met Gala, which people care about for some reason. But I have a sports-related question.
1: The dumbest event of all time.
2: I don't understand it. But there
1: Idiotic.
2: Was a very interesting sports fan juxtaposition. Ben Stiller, Knicks superfan, regular season ticket holder. He's courtside all year.
1: He's a diehard.
2: Skipped Knicks Sixers game one to attend the Met Gala with his wife. Meanwhile, Timothy Chalamet was on the sideline. He skipped the Met Gala and let Kylie Jenner go by herself so that he could be on the sideline at MSG for Knicks game one.
1: He's a better fan.
2: Bingo. Shot or no shot, there is no event you would miss your team's playoff game for.
3: Yes, I would miss the playoff game for something. It was family related, absolutely. It's game one. I'll see other games. I'm a season ticket holder. It'll be fine.
1: Yeah, I can't think of an event other than if my wife was in labor.
3: Now, even that, you'd skip it. You'd just check in and then make your way down to the garden.
2: Have it on TV in the delivery room.
3: Yeah.
4: How much do you think courtside ticket for the Knicks playoff game is?
1: Oh, God. $5,000 at least.
4: Okay. Shay, don't Google it.
2: All right. Do you have it? Okay.
4: No, because what I'm going to say to you is the reason why probably Ben Stiller didn't go.
2: You could get him for free. He's a super fan. He's there all the time. He's there at every game.
4: They don't do that.
1: Dolan makes them pay. They do not get free tickets.
2: Regardless, he's there all the time. He's doing fine.
1: Dude, I know for a fact when the Hawks were on their run, I was at the ticket office paying for my season tickets because you have to pay for the playoffs as a chunk. Vince Vaughn was there. And I'm like, don't you get your tickets free? He's like, no. They do not give any free tickets.
4: Let's just say a sideline ticket is what, 10 grand?
2: I was going to guess 12.
4: Let's say 10, 12 grand.
1: Okay.
4: One ticket to the Met Gala is $100,000.
3: Yeah.
1: I don't get it.
4: So if you spent $200,000 to go to the Met Gala, you are not going to the Knicks game.
3: That's exactly right.
1: But why does Ben Stiller need to be at the Met Gala?
4: Because everybody's there.
3: Yes, and he's among stars.
4: And it's one of the biggest events in entertainment and fashion.
3: Yeah, so you wouldn't get it. For someone who likes fashion, by the way, somehow you don't get the Met Gala, which is just bizarre to me. For someone who likes to be able to be dressed well, you don't understand why fashion matters to the Met Gala. That's wild to me.
1: Yeah, I don't get the event.
3: I mean, but you do like fashion, though. Yes. Well, no. Yes. The answer is yes.
1: Yeah. If I'm going to buy a suit, I want to buy a nice suit. Like when I was doing TV, yeah, I wore nice suits. But the Met Gala and some of the stupid outfits they wear, yeah, no, I don't get it.
3: Well, you're there to be seen. Just like when you wear certain outfits, you're there to be seen and complimented.
4: And you're there to network too, because it's a lot of celebrities that you may not had a chance to see this year. You get to talk to them and you all, everybody's in the same room.
1: Yeah, if the Cubs had a playoff game, I could promise you I ain't going to the Met Gala.
2: That's what I'm saying. That's Ben Stiller was there and he's like, I'm going to watch it on my phone at the Met Gala. I'm like, go to the game.
1: Right, I want the experience of being there.
2: This isn't too big an event for Chalamet. Why is it
1: too
2: big?
1: Did you go in 05?
0: Go where?
1: The White Sox.
0: Did I go to the playoffs? Yes.
1: Okay, I did that in 16. I was there every game. Are you kidding? I wouldn't trade those memories for anything.
4: If you knew what the Met Gala was and what it meant,
1: uh-huh.
4: and they said, hey, we're giving you two tickets to come. It's $200,000.
1: Yeah.
4: Bring you and Mindy.
1: Yeah.
4: And the Cubs had a game.
1: I'm going to the Cubs game.
4: Really?
1: Oh, yeah. Wow. 1,000%.
2: Cody, same question to you. It's White Sox ALCS. They've done the unthinkable. They're in the ALCS. You've got tickets to game one, but you also have tickets to the Met Gala the same night.
0: Yeah, I'm probably going to the White Sox game.
1: Yeah, of course you are. You're Jonathan Hood.
0: Yeah, I'd like, especially if I had tickets, man, that'd be something. I can just go across the right over here, right here in this office, and get myself a pair of tickets. Be awesome.
2: Stiller's a fraud. That's the final thought on this. Stiller is a fraud.
1: He is.
2: Chalamet has jumped them in the Knick fan power rankings.
1: No question
2: Stiller
1: about it.
2: Stiller is a fraud.
3: Jay Moore, were you there for one of the Met Galas?
4: I was outside.
3: You were outside.
4: I never got in.
3: Were you working for MTV?
4: Yeah.
3: Okay, that's what I thought. So you were covering it.
4: Yeah, we were outside.
3: Okay.
4: We didn't get in.
3: Even after you're done with the cameras and interviewing people on the red carpet?
4: A lot of people didn't get in. What's my man name? Carl Lewis didn't get in. He's an Olympic gold medalist.
3: They're afraid that he would sing.
1: Oh,
3: I think that's the reason. I think that's
4: you
3: the
4: remember,
3: reason why.
4: You remember Robin Robinson?
3: Yes.
4: She was hanging out outside.
1: Who?
3: Robin Robinson.
4: From Fox 32 Fox back 32. In the day.
3: The anchor.
1: Oh, wow.
4: She couldn't get in either.
3: Mm-hmm. Isn't that something? I thought you were there. That's why I asked.
4: Yeah. We were outside.
3: One last thing on this. Does the money go to any charity or does it go to?
4: It goes to the museum, the Met Gala Museum.
3: All of it?
4: All of it, yeah.
3: Okay, all right. So it doesn't go into the coffers of Beyonce or Nicole Kidman or
4: nope.
3: Or Lauren Sanchez Bezos?
4: No. Nope.
3: Okay.
4: Yep.
3: Didn't go in her pocket?
1: Okay. She sure likes to show it off, man. Whoa.
3: What do you mean?
1: Lauren?
3: Yeah. Show off what?
1: I prefer to go down and eat. No, she likes to show off the top shelf. Holy cow.
3: Did you hear what did you see?
2: I was just going to move on.
3: At the top shelf? What are you talking about? Who are you talking about there? She likes to show off the Masai Ujiri?
1: Yeah.
3: The top shelf? Is that what you're talking about?
1: She likes to show off the
3: I don't think
1: Mont Blanc to the Matterhorn. Yeah. Being honest,
3: she likes
1: it. Whatever she spent or Jeff spent on those, that surgeon's got to be the MVP.
2: All right, man.
3: All right. Eric, is that allowed? Can we say top shelf? Are you all right? Safe.
2: What is this guy? Jay Moore's making these sounds. What does he work at? JP Morgan?
3: Eric, is that all right? I'm just appealing in the booth there. That's safe as well. Okay. I don't know if you know this, Shay. We have someone here that also is in the booth, the replay booth, that will tell us whether or not it's a good thing or bad thing over here.
1: Yeah.
3: We got the umpires, but also we have the replay official.
2: He's our rules analyst. Dean Blandino checking in from the other side of the glass.
3: There he is, folks.
4: And from the Twitch chat, they say, is it time for Cap to get on the jugs machine?
3: Oh, okay. On Cap and Jay Hood.
1: Wow.
5: Cap and Jay Hood, morning 6 to 9. 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
1: Quit acting like a biatch.
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12: The guy is drunk, but there he goes.
13: This is not Detroit, man. This is the Super Bowl.
14: I want winners.
15: He starts to come and he pulls out.
16: This is a really thickly built guy.
17: I mean, what's the answer you're looking for on these things here?
18: Here's Shea Norling. It's almost that time of year, Hoodie. List season is almost here. And today I have
19: Thank
18: a list.
19: God, there's no mock drafts. Almost 365 days. I don't have to listen to any of that idiocy.
18: I have a list in front of me. The biggest and questions.
2: You know what's about this guy? Anything he disagrees with, it's not like I don't like it. It's idiocy.
18: Yep.
2: It's his favorite word, yeah. Idiocy. I'd like for you to say that to me in an open microphone and see if you're still standing. Everything is idiot. Idiocy. But it's information. It's entertainment. People like to know.
19: I find it idiocy. I will stick to my guns. Yeah. Despite your verbal accostment of me, I find it idiocy. Mock drafts suck.
2: Check. Odd tone there on the suck.
19: Made me happy.
2: Yeah.
19: Okay. They are awful. So go ahead. Get to whatever list it is.
18: This is biggest post-draft questions for all 32 teams. We are not going to go through.

0: all 32, but I've picked out the ones that interest me the most. We will start with the Chicago Bears, and I'm going to let you guess. Take a wild guess what the biggest question facing the Bears is after the draft.
1: It has to be their pass rush.
0: Hoodie?
2: Defensive line?
0: Bingo. Does Chicago have enough at edge rusher?
2: Mm-hmm.
0: That is the biggest question facing the Bears. Your job, yes or no?
1: Look, I think Austin Booker is going to take another big step. He didn't play to week 9 last year, and he was a force down the stretch. So I think he's going to take another step. I hope that when the season ends, we go, well, that was consternation about nothing. But I don't know if that's the truth.
2: It's all fair, though, because, again, what you want to see is a full season of production. It's all fair. I think on this side of the table, on your side of the table, we're just being fair about what we didn't see and what we want to see this upcoming season. Projections, that's only fair. And so, yeah, they need to be able to figure out if they're going to stand pat with what they have, who's going to emerge as a pass rusher on this team besides Montez Sweat.
1: Right.
2: That's still to be determined. We're going to find out.
1: Von Miller. Maybe he's at O'Hare.
2: What's that?
0: The Las Vegas Raiders, the biggest question facing them after the draft. Will Kirk Cousins start over Fernando Mendoza?
2: I say it's a quarterback position.
0: I'm saying that's the biggest question?
2: I know.
0: Yes or no?
2: Yeah, and it is the quarterback position, all of it. Yes, that is the biggest question, either the kid or the veteran.
1: I think they start the veteran opening day.
2: I think that works because it works so well for Mike Glennon. So I think you start with the veteran first. He will falter, even though we like what the Raiders have done in the offseason. Pretty good kid.
1: But yeah.
2: You know that Mendoza, there's going to be groans for Mendoza in Vegas week 5, week 6, something like that. And then the kid will play.
1: There you go.
0: I'll let you guess again what the biggest question might be facing this team. The New England Patriots.
1: Is their coach going to even be there? I heard yesterday Florio, he was on with Howard Eskin, and I'm watching this interview on YouTube, and I didn't even know Howard Eskin was still alive. And
2: oh my God.
1: And he's like 80 years old. I wasn't aware. I thought he was, anyway, he was on with him, and he said,
2: just awful.
1: If one more picture drops, very strong chance Vrabel's gone.
2: I don't know how you could say that. It's the Patriots after all.
0: Did you see last night there was some hints at, I don't want to call it a bombshell because at this point nothing is, but there were reports
1: about her speaking
0: that Diana Rossini is going to tell her side of the story.
1: Yeah, in like 60 Minutes or 2020 or, you know, Diane Sawyer, one of those type of interviews.
0: In the reporting were very strong hints that when she does, he's not going to have a choice but to step down.
2: What else is there?
1: I don't know.
2: I mean, we know, based on the reporting, we know the facts. Okay, so what else is there?
1: I don't know. Does he have proclivities? I don't know.
2: What, you can't? I mean,
1: in the ultimate macho sport, he's the ultimate macho guy.
2: Okay.
1: What if you found out that? I don't know.
2: Don't say it. I don't know where you're going, but don't say that.
1: No, I'm not going anywhere.
2: I like this job.
1: I'm just saying. Like,
2: he's a weird sexual human being. Don't say that.
0: Yeah, what are you implying? He's a deviant?
1: No. I'm just saying, maybe he's just an odd duck. I don't know.
2: Okay. Anyway, so let's just move on. So it's because it's a head coach. Mike Vrabel, will he be there? And I'm saying that he will coach this year because just remember who the owner is. What are you going to do? Yeah, it's a bridge too far. It is. Now it's a bridge too far? Asia of Orchids, are you sure? It's a bridge too far? Deflategate, are you sure? I'm just saying, you can't say anything. Just let it happen. Just let him stay the head coach, period.
1: If she speaks, oh boy.
2: Albert, well, what... So, I'm thinking she's going to talk to Levitard, right? Metalock Media?
1: She needs it to be as visible as possible.
2: I get a friend.
0: Yeah, I think this story has gotten bigger than Le Batard. Or like...
1: Well, might advise
0: Pablo Torre is a Pulitzer Prize winner now.
1: Yeah, he just won a Pulitzer.
2: Oh, God. I think it's about the check. She needs some money.
0: Oh, somebody will. Like, that's the thing is, CBS will probably pay her to go on 60 Minutes or something,
2: she's
0: right?
2: She's going to take the highest bidder. Well, that'd be a win for CBS for a change. The evening news is the blanks. It's horrible.
0: Yeah. I'd finally watch 60 Minutes. Are you kidding me?
2: Oh, wow. She's going on with Gail King.
1: Now. There you go.
2: Now.
1: Yeah.
2: Now.
1: Michael just went out with Gail King.
0: She's with Hoda Kotb and Jenna Bush Hager. She's doing the Today Show.
1: She's on The View.
2: You know what? That Gail King, though, that's a good call.
1: Yeah. It is.
2: Michael has never been that open in an interview. You see the interview? So relaxed.
1: He was.
2: He wasn't tight like he was when he talks basketball. He was more open with her than like a basketball guy. Pretty good.
1: It absolutely was.
2: We got to get ready for Albert Breer right around the corner. He'll be with us coming up. Right, Che? Question mark on Cap and J-Hood.
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0: 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That's where you find Albert Breer with us every Tuesday on the Cap and Jay Hood Morning Show. Good morning, Albert. How are you?
5: Good morning, guys. How you doing?
6: We are doing awesome. We just saw Dante Fowler off the board. Now he's a Seahawk. We've seen multiple things linking the Bears with potentially Von Miller. Cam Jordan played for Dennis Allen. Do you think the Bears are actively involved on that rush edge market, or... nope, everything they're going to do is already on the roster.
5: No, I think that they would definitely look at it. Like, obviously they've got some pieces there. And I feel like we've been talking about finding a bookend for Montez Sweat for a couple of years now. And he's almost gotten to the age now where you almost like need an heir apparent eventually for him, you know? But I mean, I think with what they've got on the roster with Dio Odenigbo coming back from the injury, Austin Booker, a lot of teams in these sorts of situations will do is they will take the spring to evaluate those sorts of spots on their roster. And I think, you know, on the flip side, what ends up happening with a lot of the potential free agent names, you know, and we can go down the names, Clowney, Joey Bosa, AJ Epenesa, like you said, Cam Jordan. None of those names are perfect, but what ends up happening, a lot of those guys don't have a real interest in going to OTAs, you know, and they know that teams are evaluating the younger players in the roster. And they know at this point in the calendar, there might be a better market for them in July than there is in May. You know, and so like this is sort of, I think, become more of a trend in recent years where you do see some of the older guys or guys who have dealt with injuries lingering out there in the market for a little bit longer as teams figure out where they're at, you know, with the expectation. And I think it's a fair one that there will be teams in July that won't feel great about where they are at one spot or another and that'll come and get them. So I'd say that's probably where the Bears are right now, you know, at that edge position. The good news is there are some viable names out there, guys who will be options for them if they do choose to go down that road after OTAs and minicamp.
0: So, Albert, after you were able to find out more about the number one pick for the NFL and Fernando Mendoza, what did you glean from the Raiders and the homework they did to try to determine, yep, this is the guy for us?
5: Yeah, I mean, I think like one thing that people don't realize because of the personality is the sort of competitor he is. And, one thing I didn't put in the story was that was how impactful being or seeing Mendoza take the hit against Ohio State in the first play of the Big Ten championship game. He got the crap knocked out of him.
0: Mm-hmm.
5: Came out for a play, came back in. Like those sorts of moments were really important to them and seeing, you know, the toughness, which was very apparent on tape. The other thing I think that was really obvious to them is how maniacal he is as a worker. And I think this is the piece that, honestly, Tom Brady probably identifies with most is like he sees a guy who is a really good athlete, but maybe not like one of these cyborgs like a Josh Allen or Patrick Mahomes, you know, but a guy who's just kind of worked and worked and worked and worked his way into becoming the player that he is. And, you know, I would think, you know, that an organization that is being guided by somebody like Tom Brady would gravitate towards a quarterback like that. So I think it's a match for that reason. And it's always amazing to me, like when I do these things, like how much work goes into vetting them, you know, and how many how many hours spent, how many miles traveled, how much time, you know, these guys are spending to get in front of them live just for the little nuggets, you know. I mean, one for John Spytek, who's their general manager, who, you know, Spytek played with Brady for a year at Michigan. He was with him for 3 years in Tampa. And then he was also with Peyton Manning in Denver when they won a Super Bowl there. You know, one of the things that John Spytek took from seeing him live was how regimented his warm-up is. And you wouldn't be able to see that on tape. But the pregame warm-up, like, he wasn't just screwing around out there. Like, he and he took the other quarterbacks with them were going through a very detailed warm-up for the game. You know, you just – that level of detail, I think fans don't realize how much goes into this and how those little things really do count. And, yes, this seemed like an obvious thing that they were going to take him number one overall for quite some time now. But a lot went into the process of vetting him and making sure that he was the right guy to take number one.
6: In terms of looking in the NFC North, if you were ranking the teams in our division alone, 1 to 4, mm-hmm. how would you rank them?
5: That's a great question, Cap. I feel like it's wide open, don't you?
6: I do.
5: I mean, I don't know if we look at Detroit the same way we did a year ago, but there's still so much talent, and so much of that talent, like, it's guys right in the prime of their careers now. Penei Sewell, Amon-Ra St. Brown, Aiden Hutchinson, Brian Branch, Jack Campbell. Like, you got guys square in the middle of the prime of their careers. I think so much for them is going to ride on what happens with the offensive line. You know, with Blake Miller coming in to play right tackle, Sewell going to left tackle, where does Tate Ratledge fit in? You know, as a second year player, is Cade Mays the answer at center? So I think the Lions still have a really, really high ceiling. I didn't mention Jahmyr Gibbs as one of their stars, but I certainly should have. You know, then I'd say Minnesota, a lot rising the quarterback. We know they've got a lot of, you know, other high end players in their roster, but, you know, where do they go at quarterback? And it feels like maybe there's a sense of urgency there now to maximize what they've got with the group that they have right now. And the Packers, I said this about the Packers last year. I categorized them with the Seahawks, if you guys remembered, right?
0: Yes.
5: And, like, my feeling on the Seahawks last year was they had a bunch of really good players where if those guys could become great, then they would have a chance to really compete at the highest level. And so that was, you know, guys like the quarterback himself, Sam Darnold, like Jaxon Smith-Njigba, like Kenneth Walker, like Devin Witherspoon, like Byron Murphy, and enough of those guys elevated, you know? I think that's sort of where the Packers are now, is like they've got a lot of really good young players in their roster. Now, how many of those guys, the quarterback included, can elevate to the next level? So I think, you know, I think all four of the teams have a high ceiling. You know, I think all four of the teams have a chance to compete to make it to the Super Bowl, which is sort of a rare occurrence, you know? But they all have big questions too. So if I was handicapping it right now, So I almost feel crazy saying it, but the Bears might have the fewest questions of anyone, even with the left tackle thing factored in. But I think it's absolutely wide open.
0: Also on SI.com, there was a topic that we talked about regarding Arch Manning, but it's on SI.com. So as we sit here today, and again, we got to get through the college football season, but as far as what analysts and what teams are saying, are they looking at Arch Manning as QB1 in 2027?
5: I think right now, if you polled the decision makers and the guys who are pushing the buttons on these things, I think the answer you would get is that Dante Moore is probably the number one quarterback in the class. I hesitate to say it because everybody looks at that like it's a shot at Arch Manning. It's not. Mm-hmm. I think the problem is too many people have looked at Arch and just assumed that he has all of the things that Eli and Peyton had when they were his age. Plus, he's a really great athlete, right? And that's not really the case. Like, right now, I would say the way the NFL looks at Arch is he's still raw as a pocket passer. He's a big athletic kid. He's made of the right stuff. He's got a really good arm, maybe not a great arm, but a really good arm. And he has to develop as a passer. And, you know, like you saw over the course of the season last year, that was coming, but it's not quite there yet, you know? So You know, I put Arch Manning in the group at the top, right? Like, so guys who have a chance to go in the top five. I'd also put the Notre Dame quarterback CJ Carr in that mix for whatever it's worth. Lenora Sellers is somebody a lot of people have forgotten about. Julian Sand has the size deficiency at Ohio State, but he has a lot of other things you like. So I'd put him in that group. But I don't think it's any sure thing that Arch is going to be, you know, the number one overall pick. Right now, I'd say most NFL people that have studied them would probably view Dante Moore as the number one quarterback in the class. But of course, you know, there's a lot of time for that to change.
6: Sure. In terms of looking around the league, you know how the Bears won the Super Bowl in 85? Everyone wanted to run the 46. And then everybody wanted to run what Baltimore did. And then everyone said, we got to get faster up front. What is the trend you're seeing around the league that teams are all going, we got to imitate that?
5: You know, it's interesting. I would say, like, the Ravens defense is one that was already happening. You know what I mean? Like, you already saw that with some of the innovations that John Harbaugh and Wink Martindale enacted all the way back in 2018, and how, you know, that was translatable to the college game with what Mike McDonald, Jesse Minter did at Michigan. You know, and then you see the way that it's translated to the NFL with what Jesse Minter did in LA. Now he's a head coach. Denard Wilson, Anthony Weaver, you see, like, a lot of versions of that defense popping up the same way the Vic Fangio defense was spreading throughout the NFL. You know, and then I mean, the offensive side, it's boring to say, but it's still, like, different iterations of the Shanahan offense. You know what I mean? Like, I don't know that part of it's changed much. So much of the league is running some version of what Kyle and Sean have done in the NFC West for the last decade. So, I think the biggest growing trend is probably, you know, that Ravens defensive scheme spreading through the NFL. And, you know, there's a bunch of teams that are running it or trying to run some version of it. And that shouldn't be a surprise to anybody. It's been very, very successful, obviously. And, you know, and when you see something that's adaptable in the college game, too, that means you can probably teach it to your rookies coming in, which is another reason why you would implement it.
0: So we want you to join our prayer circle, Albert Breer. We want you to hold hands with all of us here, because Shay Norling, Shay, you have the prayer circle ready to go, right? Tell Albert what we're doing.
7: We're getting Connor McDavid to Chicago.
5: Really?
0: Yes.
6: Supposedly he's on the market, and we've got the assets.
5: Are the Oilers really going to trade him?
7: Probably not, but he wants out, and maybe the Blackhawks. The Blackhawks have 4 first-round picks and 5 second-round picks in the next 2 drafts.
0: We felt that Gretzky, if Gretzky wanted out of Edmonton, why not McDavid? So
5: you'd have McDavid and Bedard.
8: Wouldn't that be amazing?
0: So will you join hands with us, Albert? Will you help us?
5: When is this? Was this prayer circle convened this morning, or has it been going on for a while?
8: It convened this morning.
7: Began this morning.
0: Yes. And we're going to the West Side, and we're going to have a thing. So you got to fly in for that.
7: There's going to be a march for McDavid. We're going to have signs.
5: A march for McDavid. Yep. I like it. Yes. I like it.
8: Oh, he'd be the biggest star Chicago in Chicago.
5: So I'd come out for that.
0: See that? See,
5: as long as you take me to Chicago Cut, they're
8: done.
0: That's done.
5: Their cap.
0: It's already
8: done.
0: So just join us. Never mind about the Bruins. Don't worry about us. Take care of us in Chicago. All right? Can you do that?
5: I'd say the teams up in Boston have their own problems right now.
8: Yeah, are they going to be looking for a head coach, or is he going to actually be there?
5: I think ownership has shown that they're willing to protect Mike's.
8: What if she speaks? What if she goes on?
5: I don't think there's any chance that he's not there next year.
8: What if she goes on 60 Minutes and spills her guts about whatever?
5: I don't know. I mean, I guess maybe it's just I have such a hard time seeing a scenario where he's not the head coach of that team. And, you know, I think you've already seen again, like the bubble that like the Patriots are trying to build around Mike Vrabel right now. And, you know, I think deep down it sounds awful. It sounds like bad to say, because there are a lot of people that didn't ask to be involved in that are. But, you know, I've. I've known both people involved in this for a very long time. I think they're both like fundamentally good people. And I think it'll work itself out, but it's going to take time for sure.
0: As always, Albert, we appreciate the time. Thank you very much for
8: joining
0: our first show.
8: Yeah, you're the best. Chicago Cut incoming for Albert.
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0: The Cap'n Jay Hood.
8: Prayer Circle.
0: Cut of the day is right around the corner on Chicago's Home for Sports.
9: This is your morning routine. Yeah. Cap'n Jay Hood.
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11: The Cap and Jay Hood Show is brought to you by Republic Bank. 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Our thanks to Shay and Jay Moore on the other side of the glass. Now, stay tuned now for Carmen Yurko as they pick up coverage of the McDavid coverage here on Cap and Jay Hood. The prayer circle continues to be a thing here. It starts with the morning show. It'll permeate throughout the day right here on ESPN 1000. Have the prayer circle ready.
8: That's it. Sylvie, Waddle, get ready.
11: We want McDavid to the Blackhawks. 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
11: We'll talk to you tomorrow. Song, everybody.
8: Waddle Wednesday. Take that.
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32: Fly ball. Left center field. This one back. On its way. Ball game. Cubs win. Michael Conforto walks it off. And what a win here tonight. His first career walk-off homer. What a night at Wrigley.
34: Swing and a miss, strike three. Five Ks through 10 batters for Martin. Called strike three. Swing and a miss, strike three. He's got 8 strikeouts. Swing and a miss, time for Martin. The pitch. Swing and a miss, strike three. Davis Martin with 10 strikeouts. Foul tip, strike three. Ball game over. Sox engineer their 4th shutout of the year.
0: Chicago baseball, baby. Boog Shambi on Marquee. Len Casper right here in your home for the White Sox. Both teams win again. We are ready to let the dogs out. It's woof, a glorious woof, time. Woof. Let's go.
1: It's Baseball City USA, Carm. That's baseball what it's become. What have known?
0: I feel like the White
1: Who
0: Sox,
1: known?
0: If they could just, like, if you can win today.
1: It's true. They got to get their head above
0: 500.
1: Water. They got to get their head above water.
0: You know? And then it's, now we're really talking about Baseball City USA.
1: You're right,
0: we're
1: Carm.
0: Getting there.
1: It's real. But, you know, we've got to judge the White Sox differently than we would a normal team because they've been so pathetic and so terrible for such an extended period of time that just being at 500 is kind of like a real achievement.
0: It feels real.
1: If this team goes 81-81, you see the market improvements over the last 2 years from being absolutely pathetic to being somewhat of a viable baseball team, I think there should be celebrations on this outside.
0: If this team goes 81-81, my God, I don't know what I'll do. Can you imagine going so crazy for a 500 team? But I think I would. I'd be beside myself. I'm over the moon. Sox win 6-0. Cubs rally to come back and beat the Reds with a thrilling bottom of the ninth. They win 5-4. Make it a dozen straight wins at Wrigley on the north side, and they did it in extremely dramatic fashion last night. So, listen, we have an action-packed Tuesday. There's a lot happening here, right? We were off the air yesterday when the Bulls news broke later in the day. Waddle and Sylvie had that breaking news, and it's been talked about at length with the guys yesterday with Cap and Hoodie this morning. We have to share our thoughts on the Bulls' new executive vice president of basketball operations, what we think, how we feel, what's going to happen going forward. We've got the March for McJesus, as Shea presented on the platform today. We will start with our baseball teams. Both win again. Again, the Cubs did it in just absolutely thrilling fashion. And every button Craig Counsell continues to push is firing. Everything's working. I mean, Michael Conforto with the walk-off opposite field. It was a thrilling night, to say the least. Mooney hits another home run. He pulls even with Aaron Judge, who had homered earlier.
1: How about that?
0: In the evening. He now has 14. He leads the American League in RBIs as well. He was on base four times last night. Jose Soriano, who I'd say is firmly, especially with Tarek Skubal now being on the shelf for probably, you know, the next three
1: and
0: months.
1: That's for Detroit, right?
0: Yeah, for Detroit, yeah. You've got Cam Schlittler is going to be up there for Cy Young. Lugo, I would think, is going to be up there for Cy Young. Davis Martin might be up there for Cy Young. But Jose Soriano, Davis Martin hoodie, Jose Soriano against every team this year that he's faced in baseball, not named the Chicago White Sox. You ready? 5-0 with a 0.24 earned run average. I'll repeat, Jose Soriano against everybody not other than the White Sox is 5-0 with a 0.24 ERA versus the White Sox 0-2 with an ERA of 8. The White Sox, great team or the greatest of all time? Discuss amongst yourselves.
1: I would just say getting to be a very wonderfully average team, the White Sox. And thank heavens. But right now, that's all that they are. But they could be better, Carm. They could be better. Remember what I told you about momentum in each team and each year? You build your own momentum. You build your own good feelings. You build your own karma in the clubhouse.
0: Yeah.
1: It's the player's responsibility. The manager sets the expectations. But it's the player's responsibility to get things done in the clubhouse. If this team is a team that feels good about itself, finds a way to win after a tough start. They've got a record that's above 500. Believe it or not, they do.
0: They do. After the awful first week.
1: Yes. After that tough start, they've been able to come back and they've been able to figure things out. You were worried in the first week about all the advice that you gave up to take the over for the Chicago White Sox.
0: I was very worried. I felt bad for Danny.
1: And that's kind of settled, isn't it?
0: They're on pace for like 78 wins.
1: You've settled into an area where you feel comfortable, and the lofty numbers that you and I put on the Chicago White Sox, hoping for good things to happen, are now within sight of the Chicago White Sox, are they not?
0: Yes.
1: I'm not asking the White Sox to add. I'm not asking the White Sox to do anything. You notice I got my Southside shirt on.
0: I noticed.
1: I just want them to develop a culture of some expectation in that clubhouse with the young people that are there and the players that are there. So that way, anybody that starts to come up now doesn't come up into a team of crap.
0: A cesspool.
1: Yeah, it's coming now into a team that's got some expectations, got some young youthful talent, that's got some vision, they've got a way of playing baseball that's unique to the Chicago White Sox. You know, that kind of thing.
0: You first pitched the idea like a week and a half ago.
1: Yeah.
0: You were like, hey, not for nothing, but the division's kind of, I was like, just stop.
1: Weak division.
0: I was like, just stop. There's no way, no how. Now Scooble's on the shelf. Not that that's going to derail the Tigers' season.

0: Oh, no. Are other Sox fans starting to readjust the expectation a little bit here? Or is that still completely ludicrous to even contemplate? Seriously, when is the right time for your baseball team? And you've been, and every fan, whether no matter which team you support, has probably been there a time or two when there were no expectations, when you didn't think your team was going to be very good, when they really got off to a crummy start, maybe the first week or two. When is it okay to start believing a little
1: bit? Can I tell you when? I mean, I've got your answer, and I'd like the people to chime on in, the fans, 312-332-3776. I'll tell you when. 10 days from now, you got yourself a barometer. 10 days from now, you got a chance to feel real good about yourself and walk around with your chest jutted out there if you can find a way to take a series from the Chicago Cubs when they come down to the South Side.
0: Next weekend.
1: 10 days from now, that's when that can happen.
0: That series all of a sudden is going to take on a little bit more oomph. You know, it's going to feel good.
1: Time to say it again. A little bit more what?
0: Oomph. So when is it like, you know, when is it, I don't know, sort of like believable a little bit more? I still have some doubts. I just do. I, you know, the outfield, it's hard to look at this outfield and be like, that's a team that can win a division. No disrespect to Tristan Peters, who's out there doing his best. I'm not sure Acuna can play. They're taking chances on Randall Grichuk now. You know, Randall Grichuk was being he either was going to option off to Scranton in the Yankee organization or sign here with the White Sox. The Sox signed him to a 1-year deal. He's 34. These are your options. They're not good ones. So I still have like a lot of questions. Like, does that look? Am I supposed to believe that that's a team that can win a division, even a very mediocre one? I'm not sure. I'm not saying I'm putting all that much stock in it one way or another. I'm not going to be unhappy if they don't really compete. I'll be happy if they do get to 78 wins. I don't know how any White Sox fans could not be thrilled with that when we get to the end of the season, if they were actually going to, let's just say they hit the number to which they're trending now. I think that'd be miraculous, especially considering the first couple of weeks of the season. 312-332-3776. The expectations are so different on the north side. This team is legit good. They're going to continue to be legit good throughout the course of the season. There's depth and there's a lot of offensive firepower. What they did in the ninth to rally the way they did in the ninth was impressive. And it starts with PCA. It starts with speed. It starts with contact. It starts with speed. You've got the best guy up with one out, right? When Nico Hoerner comes to the plate, the best guy up when Nico comes to the plate with the runner just 90 feet away to tie the game with less than two outs. And Nico, of course, gets the job done. And then the Michael Conforto walk off. PCA was not happy with Matt Shaw in the dugout afterwards. Seemed to be going at Matt Shaw a little bit, telling him, you got to let me know to get down. That is the responsibility of the batter on deck.
1: He clears the bat. And then gives the signal.
0: Now, Matt Shaw does appear to be pointing to the outside of the bat, you know, outside of home plate. Basically telling
1: him, is he pointing down?
0: Get to the outside.
1: And is he pointing down?
0: He's pointing down. He's kind of like this.
1: Interesting.
0: And I think PCA was telling him, I don't know what that was, but give me the get down. Because
1: he needs does he need to get the sticks to take the airplanes in?
0: Yeah.
1: Does he need the sticks
0: because
1: to get him down?
0: J.J. Bleday threw an absolute pee from left field. I couldn't believe how close that play was with PCA speed. And PCA was hot because he didn't slide. And he was going after Shaw a little bit in the dugout. But that's the Shaw fieriness.
1: Did Shaw pop him?
0: No. Look, I think the vibes up there are good. I think they know how far they can push each other. And that, you know, that you there's a lot on the line with all these games.
1: Did you ever fight with your brothers?
0: Of course, all the time.
1: Yeah, you can fight amongst brothers then, right?
0: All the time.
1: You can fight amongst teammates. It's not a bad thing. If you got lippy with him, Shaw should have popped him. But either way, he asked for some guidance. He's hoping for more guidance the next time he's on base and he's coming to the plate.
0: Cubs pinch hitters. And then the Conforto walk-off. I mean, come on. Cubs pinch hitters. A .353 average. A 1.039 OPS. A 193 WRC+. Weighted runs created plus. Kind of like an adjusted OPS number, if you're more familiar with that.
1: Sure.
0: Like an OPS.

0: PS Plus number.
1: You bet.
0: It's just what Fangraphs uses. It's called Weighted Runs Created Plus. Those are all the second best marks in the bigs amongst all pinch hitting situations and all pinch hitters so far this year. Every button Craig Counsell pushes is firing right now. Now, you expect some regression there. Your pinch hitters probably aren't going to hit 353. But you ride this as long as you can. And like you, this is exactly the kind of little stretch they needed. And it's put them in first place in the division. And, it, you know, it gives you, I don't want to say it gives you a cushion because that's not what I mean. But, you know,
1: there,
0: like
1: there is no cushion this early.
0: There's no cushion early. You're right. And we saw last year they had a 6-game lead and then they were 6 games out two weeks later. So I don't mean to say that there's like a cushion, but I just feel like they, as they were sort of just keeping their head above water in the first couple of weeks, we were wondering, this team seems to be too good. When are they going to really hit it?
1: And they did.
0: Kick it in overdrive. And they have, and is they all have. I'm saying. Like, it's the kind of response and the kind of run that I think Cub fans were sort of waiting for and hoping for through the very early portion of the season. And right now, just both of our teams are playing really good baseball. For the Cubs, it was to be expected. And they're as good as I think most of us thought they were going to be. For the White Sox, it's been a complete surprise. And that's what we want to talk about a little bit today. Waddle and Sylvie brought up an interesting topic when speaking about the whilst speaking of the White Sox yesterday.
1: Oh, miracle.
0: And what might happen in a couple of months come trade deadline time. And then the guy they were talking about went out and spun another gem last night out in Anaheim, albeit against a team that has really slumped here lately. Stop us if you've heard that before. Mike Trout's awesome and the Angels stink. Stop if you've heard that before. 312-332-3776. So really the question on each side of town, just, and there aren't many questions with the Cubs. It's just, you feel good about your team. That's it. You feel really good about your team.
1: That is it. Yes.
0: And rightfully so. I mean, what are the questions do we really ask about the
2: Cubs? Question is, do you believe this is a World Series team?
0: That's where they're at now. They are without question a team capable of winning the World Series. There is no doubt about it. None. They've got star power. They've got depth. You know, I know if there's one thing you'd question, it's like, man, what's, can this pitching staff, can they keep it together? What happens if there's another injury, or what happens if Steele has another setback? Like, I get all that. I'll give you that. You never know. There's uncertainty with pitching across the bigs. I'll give you that. But as constructed, when you look up and down this team and you see the way they've played, there is no, there should not be any doubt in anybody's mind that this is a team capable of winning the World Series.
1: Are you finally getting the money you paid Counsell, or are the players finally showing up and executing?
0: I think we know the answer to that.
1: I ask it so the people can mull it over.
0: Yeah.
1: But we know what it is.
0: Yeah.
1: Counsell was never to blame for what was going wrong, and he's to be given just a little bit of credit for what is going on now, because the players, you got to have the horses to be able to get things done.
0: So, yeah, I think to Jack's question about the Cubs, I think the answer is absolutely. When should Sox fans really start to believe a little bit? 312-332-3776. And then I want to spin back something Waddle and Sylvie brought up yesterday. We'll replay that and continue to discuss. But just great stuff with our baseball teams right now. Cubs rally to beat the Reds with a walk-off. The White Sox shut out the Angels 6-0. Another home run for Murakami. He's tied with Judge for the league lead. We'll get to the Bulls and the new hire and a bunch of other fun stuff that we have for today. It's Carmen and Yurko. We'll be right back.
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0: I'm having a pleasant talk with our friend, Mayor Skip Saviano from Elmwood Park. 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
13: 2-2. A swing and a fly ball out in the center. It is high. It is far. It is gone. A moonshot for Mooney. That's for you, John Sterling. 4-0. And perfectly appropriate given the moment. The 1-1 pitch is hit in the air out into deep right center field. Way back there, and it is gone. He's done it. Again, they go back to back. Vargas with his 7th. It's 5-0.
0: Len Casper with a little tribute to the late John Sterling, who passed yesterday at the age of 87, one of the legendary broadcasters of in Yankee history. It is far, it is deep, an A-bomb from A-Rod. Everybody was paying tributes to John Sterling last night. Michael Kay had a good one, too, I think on the Judge home run, actually, when Judge hit his 14th, and then a little later, Mooney hit his. By the way, it is as of like an hour ago. It is the most viewed highlight from last night that has been posted by MLB.com. Not the Cubs walk-off, not Judge's home run. The most viewed highlight is the Munetaka Murakami home run.
14: And yesterday, you know, it's crazy. They posted Mooney like 3 times, the official MLB account. They had him before Judge when they made like a little, I don't know, highlight reel of all the, with the lightsabers.
0: Yeah.
14: And then they posted like 3 times after Murakami hit his home run in a row. And it's like, when have we have not seen this in long. I don't know, but
0: we had a brief little run there, Hannah, with Tim Anderson. It was a thing. It was like an SI cover. And I think maybe even in the cover of the show. Was he on the cover of the show 1 year? The year after the Yankee walk-off in in Field of Dreams.
14: Might have been like an alternate cover or something.
0: Maybe an alternate
14: cover. I don't know if he was the main.
0: The last time we had anything like this was Tim Anderson. It was unfortunately a little bit fleeting and brief, and things really went downhill. The walk-off against the Yankees was certainly a big deal in 2021. Maybe a little bit of Chris Sale back in the day, right? Not much. We don't get this as Sox fans. I'm going to enjoy it. Sorry. I am.
1: We just don't
0: get it. We're an afterthought.
15: Yeah.
0: And now all of a sudden there's a player that is like that's got the attention of everybody across baseball. That's like people are like talking about it like this is a real thing.
1: Sure, that ball
0: was destroyed.
1: Murdered.
0: Last night.
1: Murdered.
0: Absolutely destroyed. The sound of it off the bat. He's one of those guys, like the sound of it off the bat, you go, whoa. He is so strong. The exit velo, the barrel percentage, the hard hit, all the stuff we've been telling you about. It's all 99th percentile, 98th percentile, all the good stuff. He is so unbelievably strong. It's incredible. And that ball was destroyed last night. And to have it be the number one most viewed highlight of the night, it's just, well, yes, I'm sorry. I'm going to enjoy it because we're not used to this kind of
1: stuff. You're like a proud papa.
0: You're
1: like a proud papa looking at your daughter's fake artwork.
0: Yes.
1: Yeah, while you're sitting in a cell in jail. What movie?
0: It's from...
1: come on, what movie?
0: It's from the remake of Thomas Crown.
1: Thomas Crown Affair. That's good, yeah. He was looking at it like a proud papa.
0: That's very good.
1: Yeah, I'm here for you. But you were like that, a proud papa.
0: That's right.
1: Looking at your baseball team.
0: That's right. Here was a conversation that Waddle and Sylvie were having yesterday on their show. Take a listen and we can continue the conversation. This is before Davis Martin start, obviously. And then he went out and he punched out a career-high 10. And you could see some of the impressive stats that Martin is collected. If you're watching on our YouTube channel, youtube.com/@CarmenAndYurko, like and subscribe. And our video stream this week is brought to you by IKEA Schaumburg and IKEA Bolingbrook. 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Here were Waddle and Sylvie yesterday.
16: Davis Martin is 4-1 with a 1.95 earned run average, and he has a WHIP of 1.08. His ERA is 7th in the league. His WHIP is 31st, and he's been with the White Sox for a bit now. I said to him, you flip Davis Martin. And I don't know if the White Sox still, if there's even a record that you're looking for where your expectations would say this is a successful season. Maybe it's developing all the young players and capitalizing off of seasons from a 29-year-old pitcher who you can sell high.
0: Yeah, he's got a little Yurko in him there. Sell high. I'm not going to rage against that. I thought it was ridiculous how easily the White Sox sort of relented, waved the white flag and said, well, we can't keep Garrett Crochet. I thought that was ridiculous.
1: Yeah.
0: And I got a lot of pushback from very smart, intelligent baseball fans like, you're being an idiot. Of course they should trade him. They're not going to compete for a while. Why would you keep him? Crochet has had an interesting start to this year and they had to put him on the shelf here for a little bit. So you never know with pitchers. He's had one significant injury. You never know. We'll see how he works his way back. But as the White Sox are starting to get better here, what if, like, by next year they are an 85 or an 86 win team? You telling me Garrett Crochet wouldn't help them? That's why I hated the attitude. I hated the idea that they so easily were just like, no, no, no, we can't keep Garrett Crochet. And they traded him. Davis Martin's different. Now, I'm not proposing that they should absolutely be out there at the trade deadline looking to move Davis Martin. It's months away. Let's see how this season goes. Let's see if you could see the graphic up there right now. He's been terrific. We talked about it 2 weeks ago. We're like, hey, the White Sox have a couple of all-stars. They got Davis Martin. They've got Murakami. And who knows, maybe even Montgomery, although that's going to be tough because McGonagall is mostly playing short for Detroit now.
1: Sure.
0: So that's going to be tough with Witt and with McGonagall and with Jose Caballero in New York. But we talked about Davis Martin a couple of weeks ago, and he just keeps going out there and spinning gems. He had 10 Ks last night. He's lowered his ERA to 1.64. His expected ERA, I will say, there's quite a disparity here. That's usually, I'm just saying, I'm not poo-pooing, but I guess I kind of
1: a marker for a regression.
0: That's usually a bad sign. His expected ERA is 4.21. Not that that's like awful, but that's a pretty big disparity, 1.64 to 4.21. So just like something to keep in your back pocket. And I think that's what Sylvie was talking about. Something to kind of keep in your back pocket. It's great, great story. Is he really a sub-2 ERA guy, or will this kind of balance out?
1: You might want to move him before people figure out he really can't pitch.
0: Well, and I would never say that he can't. I think Davis Martin's been in the bigs long enough where he's part of any big league rotation. Right. Davis Martin has been an accomplished enough big leaguer at this point where he is, without question, part of someone's rotation.
1: Right, but there is a difference between 1.64 and 4.21.
0: There is.
1: There is a massive difference.
0: Well, and what Sylvie was saying yesterday is what you've been on what you preach forever.
15: Ever, yes.
0: Know when to get off a guy at his peak. Again, this is not Garrett Crochet.
1: And Sylvie knows.
0: Yes.
1: Yeah, when to get off a guy. Absolutely, 100%.
0: You know, I mean, you know what?
1: No, I'm talking about for trade purposes, Carmen. Come on. Stay focused here.
0: Unbelievable. Man.
1: Jeez.
0: You're unbelievable.
1: Just stay focused. I knew when to get off of Devin Hester.
0: Yeah, well, you've always been good at that.
1: I was ahead of it.
0: You've always been
1: ahead of the curve. Now he knows. Finally, Sylvie's figured it out.
0: Yeah, again, there's no question in my mind that Davis Martin is a quality big league pitcher. Davis Martin is a 3.93 career ERA.
1: Yeah.
0: He hasn't pitched a ton.
1: That's pretty good. What's his ERA plus?
0: It is 106. He's a little bit above average.
1: 6% better than the average pitcher.
0: And I'm not saying I would go out there and advocate that, or you know, I wouldn't advocate that they should, or I just don't think it's a crazy idea. It's not Garrett Crochet.
1: There's no decisions that need to be made at least another 10 weeks.
0: At least.
1: Yeah. 10 weeks.
2: And let's say the Sox are in the playoff hunt 10 weeks from
0: then
2: now.
0: Then probably
2: which is,
0: pump the brakes on it.
2: Seemingly could be a possibility is what it looks like.
1: I'll do a little brake pumping.
0: Then you probably pump the brakes on it.
1: A little brake pumping there.
0: If you're like five games out, though, if, you know, which again, that wouldn't be like, it's not, you know, it's, that
1: we
0: wouldn't
1: should
0: be
1: do
0: devastating.
1: The it's 10 day countdown to find out and get a barometer of where they're at. 10 days until what, Jack?
2: Crosstown Classic.
1: Cubs Sox on the south side. Trophy still named after Carmen and Yurko. We put in our $2 bid that one year.
0: And we won it.
1: When there were no bids coming in on naming the trophy, it was the BP Amoco Trophy. And the BP Crosstown Classic, they left quickly, quietly, and then Carmen and I took it over, and now it is the Carmen and Yurko Crosstown Classic Trophy.
0: I don't know if they officially recognize it, but we did have the winning bid.
1: We had the winning bid.
2: What, a winning bid on what?
0: $2.
1: On the naming rights.
0: The naming rights.
2: They auctioned off the naming rights?
0: No, yes. They just took the rights away,
1: silent
0: and we
1: bids.
0: Said we'll bid $2. Nobody
1: bid
0: else that we
1: bid.
0: Know of.
1: Nobody else has bid more than $2.
0: It's like when you bid them on a Monopoly property.
2: I'll
0: when
2: bid
0: the person lands on a space and doesn't want to buy it.
1: Yeah, you guys, you lost.
0: Put it up for bid. Yeah,
2: I'll bid $5. Bid,
1: that was
2: six,
1: bid out last
2: seven,
1: year.
2: Eight.
1: You guys are wasting your time right now. You guys can have a conversation. Turn the mics off and have the conversation between yourselves.
0: That's our cup.
1: You're wasting your time right now. You could be in line for next year if you'd like, but that bidding doesn't start today.
0: That's right.
1: It starts in September.
2: Well, why do you guys get this year's if you bid on it years ago?
1: Contracts have been signed. Contracts have been signed. I don't know what you guys are doing over there, the two of yous. Sitting over there trying to count the ten. It's like I'm watching Sesame Street again in my lifetime. It's like the count is back there. One two,
14: 15.
1: Three.
0: Oh. Elmer Steve has a thought on the Sox. He's with Carmen in New York. What's up, Steve?
17: You know, one of the things that I enjoyed most as a baseball fan over the years is when your team is coming together, when it starts winning faster than you anticipated it happening. And, you know, that's what you look at the White Sox now, and Roxelowski's probably going to be their number one pick. I think that's why they started, you know, playing Montgomery over at third, because they figured, hey, this guy's going to get up to the major leagues before too long. We might as well get him used to playing third at Montgomery, so because Chalowski's going to be over at shortstop.
0: Montgomery still played more third, short than third, though.
17: Shortstop.
0: You know? Yeah. Montgomery's played more. I mean, Montgomery's good over there. There were questions, and he's like legit good defensively.
17: He is, and I just think that Chalowski's going to be better, but, you know, that's, in the meantime, he's doing a very nice job over there. But you've got a team that's exciting, and, you know, it hasn't even got to the warm weather where the ball's going to be flying out of that ballpark, that band box that you got over there on the south side. And I'll tell you what, I love the Cubs', you know, chances this year. I think finally they're going to get the division, and hopefully everybody stays healthy from here on out and Steele's able to come back. But you look at the fact that, all the moves that were criticized on both sides of town. You know, a lot of people didn't like that Chris Getz got that GM job. I'll tell you what, he's done a terrific job. And, you know, it didn't happen overnight, obviously, and it's not done yet. But he's done a terrific job. And the same thing for on the north side. Jed got a lot of criticism for, you know, bringing back Imanaga and Conforto. A lot of people early on was like, I don't know, this guy, he had a terrible year with the Dodgers. I don't know why.
1: Terrible last year.
17: And he's done a good, really good job.
1: It's incredible.
17: Both general managers have been terrific.
0: Steve, thanks, buddy. I appreciate the phone call. Yeah, that's another good question for Sox fans. Like, is Getz won you over at this point? Are you still a little bit in wait-and-see mode, or is Getz won you over? Like, what is... And when is it time to, even if you're not a Sox fan, just like give us some guidance. When is it time to legitimately look at this and go, hey, you know what? Your team might hang around in this race. 312-332-3776. The Conforto thing's incredible. And I know it's still kind of a smaller sample. He's playing as a rotation guy.
1: Sure.
0: But 323-436-548 slash line. He was awful the last year and a half. Like awful. What a reclamation project this is turning out to be. And what a sneaky, good, hidden gem of a move this might turn out to be for the Cubs. If this, you might not keep that up, but I mean, my goodness. 323, 436, 548. It's like peak Conforto when he was an all-star with the Mets back in the day. 312-332 ESPN. We'll be right back.
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0: The rain's moving out of here. A little bit of a wet morning. It's moving on out, York. It's Carmen and Yurko. 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Rich Eisen will be up at noon. Waddle and Sylvie get you home 2 to 6. White Sox pregame late again tonight at 8:38. First pitch here in your home for the Sox with the great Len Casper and DJ. And the White Sox will look to win another series if they can take this game. They've already won 4 of their last 5.
1: I like it.
0: They shut out the Angels last night 6-0 off of another strong offensive performance and great pitching from Davis Martin. Since the start of the second half last year, Yurko, so July, I think it was July 14th. Since July 14th of, or July might have been 17th, whatever it was. Since the start of the second half last year, the White Sox are 6th in Major League Baseball in home runs. They've clubbed 133 home runs. Only the Dodgers, Yankees, Phillies, Mariners, and Braves have more. Think about that group. Think about the company they're keeping there. And that's largely on the heels of what Colson did in the second half and what he's done here again this year. And Murakami's got 14. Vargas has 7. You know, he's got some sneaky good power.
1: What
0: in
1: has
0: that
1: Benintendi bat. Got for you?
0: 2?
1: Has he only had 2?
0: 3?
1: He had 4 hits yesterday.
0: What does he have? Let me double check, actually.
1: That guy's out
0: there. Benintendi's kind of like become the afterthought a little bit.
1: Well,
0: you know?
1: And there's nothing wrong with, you know, Benintendi being an afterthought. That means some other guys are performing.
0: Right. That's right.
1: And when Benintendi is the 6th best player on your team, that's probably where he belongs.
0: He's got 2. That's what
1: and
0: I thought.
1: And where you need him.
0: He also has 2 triples.
1: That's surprising.
0: He's actually got like 9 extra base hits.
2: Hannah and I were talking about
0: Andrew Benintendi.
1: Big park.
2: And I can't imagine.
1: Are you guys done counting?
2: Yeah, we're done counting.
1: Okay,
2: we were
1: wonderful.
2: Talking some baseball. And we were saying that Benintendi probably, once Chulowski gets up here, he's probably the odd man out of that starting lineup. And I know he's older than the other guys, so he's probably not a part of the future anyways.
0: Yeah,
2: but
0: he's definitely not part of the future.
2: Because if you're looking at the future, you probably go, what, Vargas at first, Murakami DH, Mydroth, Montgomery, Chulowski across the diamond, way you want to split it up.
0: He's a free agent after next year anyway. Who knows what next year is even going to look like if we play a season of it. But yeah, there's at some point, yeah, you're going to be moving on, and the youth movement will continue, and it's not just Chulowski. And who knows how quickly he'll go through the system. Look, he's going to be an older, more polished player because he's played in college. He's played an elite program. His stats, are, like everything about him is impressive. Chances are he'll go through the system, the minor league system, pretty rapidly. At least that's what you would hope. I think that's what everybody would hope, especially when you get a very polished, accomplished college hitter. They generally do. But don't forget, you've got Brayden Montgomery coming at some point. And don't forget, oh, and he still maybe is a couple years away because he's so young, but you're going to have Caleb Bonnemer knocking on the door. You've got a lot of impressive young players still in your system that are going to be on their way up. And yeah, you're ushering in like this new era of Sox baseball. I think you do have to give Getz a little bit of credit here, right? I mean, it, as odd as it maybe seemed at the time, like, he's executing a plan a little bit here.
1: Which is what you have to do. And the plan gets executed when the results on the field support with the moves that are being made. Do you know what I'm saying?
0: Yeah.
1: So it's kind of hand in hand. You can have a plan. You can try to put it into play and you can try to execute it. But if the results on the field don't match what your thoughts are or what you were hoping for, then whatever plan you got was garbage. It was a garbage plan. Okay, we're going to go young. We're going to do it this way. We're going to do it that way, blah, blah, blah. None of it works unless you get production on the field. Now you're starting to see production on the field. Who gets the benefit about Venable and Guest? They get the benefit. Yeah, Getz. That's what I said.
0: Not the actor Chris Getz.
1: Christopher Getz.
0: Getz.
1: Yeah, and Leo. Like Leo Getz.
0: Yeah.
1: Yeah. Getz and Venable. They get the benefit of the doubt now because you're starting to see fruits, you know, fruits on the tree. You're starting to see that thing blossom a little bit. And that's what you're hoping for. Yeah, if you're in Bridgeport, you're a Southsider now, you got a smile on your face. You got a little bit of a smile on your face. Thank God the worst of this is over.
0: It feels like it. I want to really believe that.
1: The worst of it's over.
0: It feels like the worst of it is over.
1: And meanwhile, on the north side, all we do is continue to sing and to celebrate and 12 in a row up at Wrigley. And
0: amazing.
1: The way it
0: 12
1: works.
0: In a row.
1: 12 in a row. I happened to be in the car last night when the home run was hit by Conforto. In the car, and then in the back, you hear the celebrating going on. And then all of a sudden, there they go. The singing starts.
0: Yes.
1: The singing begins, and it's just good tides, good feelings happening over on the north side. But you're expected to win. When you win 92 games, you're expected to win. You're expected to get to 95. You're expected to be able to get a better record than the Dodgers. What do you do if you get a better record than the Dodgers?
0: You have home field.
1: You get to watch, right?
0: What do you mean you get to watch?
1: I thought they got to watch.
0: If you win, yes, if you're the top seed,
1: yes. You're the top
0: seed. Well, you got to worry about Atlanta.
1: Back.
0: Forget about the Dodgers.
1: Hey, you get to sit back, you get to Cadillac, you get to watch.
0: You got to worry about Atlanta, kid, yeah. Not the Dodgers.
1: Oh, yeah.
0: Atlanta's unbelievable.
2: This Cubs lineup is so complete, 1 through 9. And I think the key is Moises Ballesteros. Suddenly, last year, we're all asking for a lefty bat in this Cubs lineup to complete it, a lefty power bat. They needed maybe one more guy. And Ballesteros is filling that role. Bregman comes in, replaces Tucker. And I don't think there's a hole in that lineup 1 through 9. Probably 1 through 12 with their bench guys, too.
0: I don't think there is either.
2: That's a World Series winning offense. If the pitching matches, that's a World Series team.
0: Yes, even with PCA getting off to a slow start and not, like, you know, producing at a really high level. You know, like, think about how good the offense has been even with that. Bregman got off to a little bit of a slow start. Maybe, like Jesse said last week, maybe that was a little WBC hangover potentially. So think about that. You haven't even maybe seen I don't think you have seen the best of this lineup yet potentially on the north side.
1: Yeah.
0: If PCA settles into a real groove here at some point, and you've seen like little bits of it. We've talked about this now for a couple of weeks. The at-bats have looked better. The power is starting to show a little bit. He hit those back-to-back home runs, back-to-back games out in San Diego. He hit the triple yesterday. You know, like you're starting to see a little bit of the power come back into play, and the at-bats just, quite frankly, have been a lot better. So I don't even think you've seen the best of this lineup yet. And where they rank amongst, you know, across the 30 teams in the league and a lot of the key metrics, they're already very good and very strong. And it's helped lead them to this record and their good run differential and all those other things. So, hey, man,
1: you needed
0: Chicago baseball is fun right now.
1: You needed another power hitting lefty. That's when they got Ballesteros, because the power hitting lefty in that lineup is named Ian Happ.
0: Well, he's a switch hitting. You're switch hitting Thunderstorm.
1: Still a power hitting lefty.
0: I always said, I don't know if you can call him a Thunderstorm.
1: So it's good to have Ballesteros on board. You know what I'm saying? It's good to have him on board and hitting the ball and shellacking it. That's what you want.
0: Baseball is fun in this town right now, man. And I like, I'm here for it. Let's go. It's fantastic.
1: You didn't watch any soccer yesterday?
0: I did not watch any soccer. I watched baseball, basketball, and hockey, but I did not watch any soccer.
1: 2 o'clock in the afternoon, Manchester City took on Everton up in Everton.
0: Okay.
1: At Goodison.
0: Was this an important match?
1: Well, if Manchester City wins, they stay within striking distance of Arsenal. They were down 3-1. They scored 2 late goals to tie. Not eliminated, but certainly not a victory.
0: They needed the 3 points instead of...
1: They needed 3 instead of 1. But it was a great game.
0: Was it?
1: It was a fantastic game.
2: Yurko, did you see the new role that Fox is putting out with Indeed in partnership with Indeed.com?
1: No.
2: They are hiring they're launching a nationwide search to hire a chief World Cup watcher, a salary of $50,000, tasked to watch all 104 matches of the World Cup. Any interest?
1: Any interest for me? No. I'll watch enough, but no interest for me.
0: 104.
1: I'll tell you who that
2: You're
1: should
2: gonna
1: go to.
2: You're going to get paid to watch soccer.
1: I'll tell you, I don't need to get paid to watch soccer. I watch it anyway. That is a job for a youngster coming out.
0: Right.
1: To make a name for himself. So if you're in your 20s coming out, you want to make a name for yourself. That's what you want to be able to get to do. Then you go attack the social media and you do all that type of stuff. So, Jack, that sounds, if you like soccer, which you don't, but we've got others at the station that do, you should inform those individuals that this is a possibility for them to go out and make a little bit extra money. But if I was 23, 24, I'd probably go ahead and dial in for that and say, hey, I'm up for that. I am ready to watch every soccer match, even though there's going to be a lot of dog crap soccer matches in the World Cup because some of the teams that have qualified.
0: Well, you've got an expanded field.
1: Yeah, there'll be some real garbage games out there. And if you take that job, you're going to have to stick with it.
2: Do you think you'd go crazy watching 104 soccer matches over the course of a month?
1: Would you go crazy?
2: You would be dreaming about it. That's all you would think about for the rest of that
1: time. Would you go crazy watching 104 football games over the course of a month?
2: See, I want to say...
1: That's a no.
2: And what
1: about 104 baseball games?
2: I think you might.
1: I mean, you might need a break at the end of it all.
2: So let's say that's a three-hour game. That's like 300 hours that you're spending. How many hours are there in a month? 6,000? Oh, I guess there is a lot.
1: Your dilemma is some of these games are going to be at the same time. So you'll be looking at multiple screens watching these games because that final game in group play, they play them at the same time so nobody has an advantage to know whether they can rest guys or not rest guys. So you're going to be watching three games at once or two games at once all across the board on every single group.
2: So there's 600 hours in a month. So I get what you're saying. You're
1: going.
0: There's more than 600.
2: Well, a little bit more than
0: 24 hours in a day.
1: There's 30. 720.
2: 720 hours.
0: 720 hours.
2: So about almost.
1: 744 with 31 days.
0: Yeah, 744 with 31.
2: Almost half your time would be spent watching soccer.
0: That's a lot. I'm not going to do it. I'll watch plenty of the World Cup. Don't get me wrong, but I'm not going
1: to
0: do that.
1: Most group games, they try to fit under 2 hours.
0: Well, that's good.
1: Yeah, it's 45 and 45
0: with some stops.
1: There's no overtime in group play.
0: No.
1: You take the 1 point, it's a tie, you move on.
0: Yeah. Yeah. 312-332-3776 for Carmen and Yurko. We'll be right back.
3: Carmen and Yurko. They'll be right back. ESPN Chicago.
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10: Cap and Jay Hood here with Howard Ankin. 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
11: Please have him call me.
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12: Howard, I have a buddy who was T-boned by a utility truck.
11: Please have him call me.
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11: Correct.
10: Not this again. Howard Ankin is my guy.
0: Hold on, Cap.
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26: All the smoke, Yerk, was Matt Lloyd getting the job.
1: Yeah, a lot of smoke.
26: That did not happen. Bryson Graham is the new executive VP of basketball operations, so we'll tell you where he comes from, what he's done, and what we think about all of that. The Met Gala was last night, but Chalamet went to the Knick game. Like, he's a fan. That Chalamet, he's a Knick fan, man. He's like, I'm not going to the Met Gala. His girlfriend was there. His girlfriend is Kylie Jenner, right?
1: Yes.
26: Yeah. There's a lot of Jenners. I don't know. I got to make sure I get that right. I thought so. Mm-hmm. And Chalamet said, nope. Courtside at the Knicks, baby. That's where he was to see his beloved Knicks. They showed Spike, obviously, of course. You know, Spike's mm-hmm. not going to miss it. And, boy, did the Knicks look good. Maybe this is always one when I look back on it. I don't bet NBA games too regularly. Like, you know, every once in a while. I will on a Friday usually this time of year because we give out a play on the odds couple. And so I'll go ahead and play that game, whatever the best play of the day is that I can identify. I don't do it a ton. Yesterday there was one when it got like midway through the third quarter, I was like, miss, Carm, big miss. We should have played the Knicks. We should have loaded up on the Knicks after the Sixers, you know, needing to come all the way back, all the heavy lifting that they had to do in that last series, winning mm-hmm. a game 7 on the road in Boston, sure. Right? We should have seen it coming. Joel Embiid was awful last night. Now, my guess is Joel Embiid will bounce back and be better because he is a great player. He looked spent, and they attacked him all night on defense. And I don't even know. I mean, obviously, I know what the plan was because when you keep playing drop defense, I'm assuming that's the plan. Otherwise, Nick Nurse would say, Joel, you're not playing what we're asking you to play or sit on the bench. So I can only assume the plan was we're going to play drop in the first half. Good luck to you.
1: And they dropped 72 on him, right?
26: Yes. Yes. Jalen Brunson's eyes were like, I think at some point late in the third quarter and at some point in the second, he was like, I cannot believe what's happening here. I cannot believe what I'm seeing. And the Knicks ran with it. So it was one of those where we got to the end, and I was like, man, we should have talked about it.
1: Should have pounded it?
26: Yeah, we should have played the Knicks. The Sixers will be better at some point in the series. I'm confident in that. I don't think they'll win it, but I didn't think they'd win the Boston series, so who knows. Joel will be a little bit better, but he looked spent. The Knicks shot 63% from the floor last night and 51% from distance, and I'm telling you, they torched, absolutely torched Joel Embiid. And they did all that with Cat getting in foul trouble in the first quarter. Cat picked up two fouls like that.
1: Sure.
26: And quick. And then they, you know, the Sixers tried Hackamich for a little bit. They followed Mitch Robinson a little. And then, you know, Mike Brown had to get him out of the game. But like, bam, out of the gate, there were two fouls on Cat. And you're like, oh, boy. But the Knicks just really totally had control of that game. From about the five-minute mark on, they totally had control of that game. And then the T-Wolves with a big upset last night. And returning the T-Wolves with a 104-102 win over the Spurs. So they went from being like a 7-1 priced underdog to win the series to now being only plus 160, having won the opener and stealing home court.
1: A good shot by
26: Shane Spurs
1: at the end. Yeah, at the end of the game, good shot,
26: real good look.
1: Step back, had a nice look. Looked like it was going in
26: for the
1: win. Front rim off.
26: Yeah, it was a pretty good look. They didn't call timeout, which I don't mind. With like 5 seconds to go, if you don't want the team to set up, like go ahead. And they got a really, Yurko's right. They got a really good look at three for the win. Just didn't happen last night. We'll talk about the Bulls hire. If you guys want to join us and have a thought, and you can react with us, we're going to start talking about that next. Plus, I want to replay something Shams Charania said with Waddle and Sylvie yesterday about the Bulls search. 312-332-3776 for Carmen and Yurk. Back in 2 minutes.
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26: 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Waddle and Sylvie, 2-6 to get you home. Mellor's pregame for White Sox and Angels tonight starts at 8. Len and DJ have the call, right around 8:40, first pitch in Anaheim tonight. The Bulls announced their new executive VP of basketball operations yesterday. Bryson Graham is the man. He comes from Atlanta, spent a lot of time working for David Griffin in New Orleans. I think was originally brought there by the prior general manager, but spent about 15 years working for the Pelicans, spent a year in Atlanta. He is 39. He played college basketball at Texas A&M, and he is now the new head man for the Bulls. And apparently they've told him, you have carte blanche to build this out how you want. He's got a relationship with J.J. Polk going back to his time. J.J. Polk, remember, who's like their cap specialist, was specialist. They worked together. These two worked together when they were in New Orleans. So we'll see if he stays or how he plans to build this out, who he's going to hire as a GM. I think this one caught some people off guard or by surprise. A lot of the reporting seemed to be leading towards Matt Lloyd, who has deep ties to the organization. Joe Colley reported that when it came time for Matt Lloyd's in-person interview, that Pack sort of recused himself because of the close personal relationship with Matt Lloyd. So, you know, how much was Pax ultimately involved in this? I really don't know the answer to that. Everybody thought he was handling this or leading this. But if he's sort of removing himself from the conversation surrounding one of the candidates, like, how much is he actually involved? Was this solely the search firm? Was this something in the interview that just blew away Michael Reinsdorf that led him to Bryson Graham, we'll find out maybe all those things as more reporting on this happens. Look, the Bulls do not get the benefit of the doubt. Make no mistake. They don't. They have to earn back the trust, I think, of Bulls fans everywhere.
9: Sure.
26: I'm always willing to give guys an opportunity. We were certainly willing to do that with AK. And we talked ourselves into, okay, why it makes sense. Well, you know, he comes from a really good organization working for a guy like Tim Connelly. And, you know, he's part of the crew that found Joker. Like, that's fabulous. Weren't we all willing to give HA a chance?
9: Sure. Yeah. Eversley, right?
26: Eversley
9: give
26: as
9: that
26: well.
9: Whole group. Yep. Give that whole group a chance.
26: Blew up in their face, blew up in our face.
9: Yep.
26: I can't tell you if the exact same thing is going to happen. I don't have a crystal ball. I'm willing to give it a chance, as I think we always are. There are some good things on Bryson Graham's resume. To the degree with which he was involved, I'm not exactly sure. I don't know the inner workings of the Hornets, but I will tell you that they drafted players like Herb Jones and Trey Murphy, who were outside of the lottery. I mean, Jones was a second-round pick. Jose Alvarado was an undrafted player. He's become a very useful rotational player playing on a team right now in New York that might go to the conference finals. He plays minutes on a playoff team. Jose Alvarado is a good player. They found him as an undrafted player. They made a draft day trade for Nikhil Alexander Walker. He's been a good player in this league. He's been on playoff teams. He's been on conference finals teams. He was on the Atlanta team last year that surprised some people and made a run to the postseason this year. He executed the trade for Trae Young. Speaking of Atlanta, he was running the Hawks this year. They got that trade done with Trae Young, unloading Trae Young and bringing McCollum, and they were a better team. They were a playoff team. So there are some good things on his resume. That's all I can give you. That's all I could tell you.
9: No.
26: And so I'm willing to give it a chance. The Bulls get zero benefit of the doubt.
9: Right.
26: Zero.
9: The odds are they got the wrong guy. I mean, right? That's what you'd say. The odds are they got the wrong guy. That being said, hey, let's see. Proof will be in the pudding. And it was always going to be judged that way. Right? Just because we don't give him the benefit of the doubt doesn't mean that he can't go out and produce something and make something happen. He was always going to be judged on what he did. So let's see what he does. Let's see who he hires. Let's see who he drafts.
26: Who's the coach?
9: Let's see how they're going to make this team. So we'll find out.
17: Carm, as a fan, when this hire was made and you saw the name come across and you did some research, what emotion did you feel? Was it, were you like, all right, this, I feel good about this guy? Was it, I don't really think this guy's any good? Or was it indifference?
26: I don't know. Lukewarm, I guess. Again, when you start like piecing together like where he's been, who he's worked with, and you think about, I started going through New Orleans in my head. I'm like, well, all right, how much is he responsible? Like I said, who knows? When you're not the main decision maker, how much credit should we be giving those guys? I think they deserve some. I do. I know the way. I do know a little bit about the way it works. And I know guys in his role a lot of times have a tremendous amount of input, even though they're not the main decision maker. And I started thinking about, as much as of a disaster as that franchise kind of is, that like there's some extenuating circumstances there, but like just some of the guys they've drafted, like I just rattled off a few, and even undrafted guys, they have been good. They have found some very usable, useful NBA rotational players. They really have. So once I piece that together in my mind, Jack, I go, all right, well, I'll

0: warmish around the league, mostly. That's not to say it'll fail. Again, I can't tell you one way or another. I wish I could.
1: Did they find a guy for a salary they were willing to pay? Did they say, this is our range, this is what we're looking to pay? And, you know, when you're interviewing him, what are you expected, where do you expect to be? Well, you expect to get full value. This is where I'd expect to be.
0: Yeah, and I think anybody.
1: What's your range,
0: I think anybody they were going to hire, was going to be in a similar type of range with a similar background, a similar amount of experience. I'm going to play Shams here in a minute. He talked about Bob Myers yesterday with Waddle and Sylvie. They were never getting Sam Presti. They were probably never getting Masai Ujiri. It sounds like Ujiri kind of had his mind made up on Dallas anyway because of Cooper Flagg. That makes sense. I totally get that. He gets to pick and choose. They weren't going to get Bob Myers. Again, I'll play the Shams in just a second here, so hold on. That wasn't going to happen. So anybody they were going to get, again, similar background, similar experience. You're probably talking about a very similar salary. Bulls fans, do you have a strong reaction one way or another? I'd love to hear that. Did it elicit a real strong reaction from Bulls fans? 312-332-ESPN. This was Shams Charania yesterday talking about this whole process with Waddle and Sylvie, and he mentions Bob Myers.
2: I do believe that a phone call was made to Bob Myers. Bob Myers is in an incredibly high-level position right now within Josh Harris's multiple different teams. You think about his NHL side, his NFL team, his NBA team. And so that is someone that has multiple different portfolios he's overseeing. But then once you got down to, like, once Bob Myers is off the board, once a guy like Tim Connelly, who's under contract for one more year, and that's someone the Dallas Mavericks wanted as well. But, you know, the Timberwolves were never going to give permission on a guy like Tim Connelly, from my understanding. And then it became about this next crop of guys. The number twos around the league, which, you know, there were about four or five in this mix. And then Dennis Lindsay. Like, Dennis Lindsay was a name going into the process that had by far the most experience. You think about he ran the Utah Jazz for over a decade, multiple different rebuilds as well as contention years there.
0: So they were never going to get permission, as Shams understood it, for Tim Connelly, and not shocked. They were never going to get permission to talk to Sam Presti. It's not happening. Bob Myers, a phone call was made. Okay, the Bulls aren't getting Bob Myers. Bob Myers, do you know what Bob Myers is doing right now? Bob Myers is the... whatever the title is.
1: HBSC, he's the president, right?
0: He's the head of sports for Josh Harris's group. Josh Harris owns the Washington Commanders, the Philadelphia 76ers, and the New Jersey Devils. He
1: runs it all.
0: He runs it all. Can you imagine what Josh Harris, who is a billionaire, without his sports teams, obviously, can you imagine what he's paying Bob Myers? The equity stake probably that's involved here that we're talking about. I can't even imagine. And that's why Bob Myers left ESPN to go do that job. The Bulls aren't hiring Bob Myers, please. And you can make a phone call and that's fine. He's not leaving that position, nor should he. So that's, again, so when I tell you, like, when you say, well, did they just go cheap? Did they just do this? Any pool that they were hiring from right now was going to be the candidates were very similar. And there were certain guys that are quite frankly just out of reach. And that's the way it is. And now let's hope that this guy's vision is better than the last guy's. Because the last guy was awful. He was absolutely awful.
1: Not incompetent. Not incompetent, right? Just bad. Just bad at what he did.
0: I don't know. Maybe both. I don't know. He might have been incompetent, Yerk. He might have been incompetent. I mean, the paltry return they got for everybody.
1: For everybody.
0: When you pool it all together, how how little they ended up getting back. Because whether they waited too long or just didn't know how to leverage it properly, I'm pretty convinced others would have done better. I really do believe that others would have done better and that they totally misplayed some things, and the rest is history.

0: history. And now you can't go back. So you've got all these second round picks. Good on you. You know, the idea that like Sylvie mentioned it again yesterday. Like, let's not forget draft night a year ago, that they didn't take New Orleans' offer. Like, they had to draft Noah Esenge. God, I hope Noah Esenge turns out to be great. And if you're wondering who Noah Esenge is, I don't blame you, because he didn't play all year because he wasn't going to play anyway, and then he got hurt. I really hope Noah Esenge turns out to be awesome, because the deal they could have done, because New Orleans was looking to jump teams, and the Bulls could have done that deal, and they didn't. So when I tell you AK was incompetent, man, AK was incompetent. Totally, unequivocally incompetent. And they have really nothing to show for the anguish that they put the Bulls fans through these last handful of years. There's not a lot here to be excited about, other than the fact that maybe this guy is not incompetent and can take the one valuable sort of asset that the Bulls have going into the summer, and that is a tremendous amount of cap space, and spin that into other assets. That's the job here for Bryson Graham. That's the task at hand. And I don't know how much any of us believe he can do it, other than we have to keep our fingers crossed. How are we supposed to know? Keep your fingers crossed that he's more competent and that better decisions are made. That's it. That's all I can tell you, because we've arrived again at a place where it's a little curious. And how did they arrive at this decision, and who was really involved? And are they just listening to a search firm, which I always think is risky? The search firm is just leading you to candidates
1: that they know,
0: which they know
1: familiar with
0: and have familiarity with.
1: Yeah.
0: And the Bears got burned by this over the years. And if that's all Michael did, it's sometimes a little scary. That doesn't mean that it can't work.
1: Right. I didn't even know Noah Senge. When you said that, I'm like, what?
0: Of course not.
1: What the hell are you talking about?
0: Of course not.
1: That's who they took, huh?
0: But they had to have Noah Senge. Oh, and they passed up on getting another first-round pick. They passed up a deal that was there to be done, a deal that was there to be made, because they had to draft Noah Esenge. So when I tell you, I hope Noah Esenge turns out to be phenomenal. I really hope he does. It's Carmen and Yurko. We'll be right back.
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8: Boom, Shambi, a marquee last night. Cubs have won 12 straight at home to make it a baker's dozen later tonight against the Reds. Michael Conforto is some kind of story right now. He only has 39 plate appearances, Yerk, but we gave you the numbers. A walk-off home run last night, a 323 average, 436 on base, 548 slug, an OPS approaching 1,000. Incredible. Edward Cabrera didn't have his best stuff last night, but still kind of grinded, right? And
9: yeah, he gave it up early.
8: He gave it up early.
9: But, you know, wind's blowing out like that. You make a mistake high, it's going to fly. That's the way it works.
8: Still grinded through six innings. Like, he's given the Cubs, he's got 41 mm-hmm. innings already. 327 yep. ERA, 116 ERA plus. Like, so he didn't have his best stuff. Got hit hard at various times, but still kind of grinded through. He's now 3-0 in seven starts. Again, he's got 41 in a third inning. So he's given the Cubs innings. And they're doing a lot right, man. And that's the bottom line. And the ninth inning was pretty dramatic and great for Cub fans to see PCA get going with that triple to leave things off. And then the best guy at the plate is Nico Horner with less than two outs in the tying run, just 90 feet away, because he's so good at making contact. The Nico meter stayed flat, right, Jack? I think just still 2.1. Not that there's anything wrong with that. He is top five in baseball, according to Baseball Reference, with 2.1 baseball wins above replacement. The Nico meter. So there's no change. Do we post the Nico meter when there's no change?
10: No, we don't put it up when there's no change.
8: We keep it flat?
10: It's the same. All right, it's so the there's same. No.
9: There's nothing to meter?
10: There's nothing to meter if it stays the same.
9: It's got to tick up or tick down, Carm.
10: One of the two.
9: Yeah, if it's not ticking, it's no good.
8: Well, I do like that Nico meter when he throws.

0: Jay's up there at 1-7 now, and Happ's up there at 1-7. 1-7, and Ian Happ is at 1-7.
1: It's all on defense, man.
2: It's all. I mean, think about that.
1: He's such a good defensive player.
2: Made a good play in the first inning last night. Think about that. 1-7.
0: Yep.
2: With some of the offensive struggles.
0: He gets after it.
2: That's crazy.
0: He's been better offensively, Carm.
2: Soon we'll need a PCA meter, I think.
0: I don't think
2: doesn't
0: so.
2: Have a, it doesn't have a nice
0: Happ-a-meter.
1: It's not the same as the Nico-O meter, no.
0: Happ-a-meter.
2: Happ-a-meter's not bad.
0: Yeah, I like that. The Happ-a-meter.
2: If you're watching our video stream.
0: Switch hitting Thunderstick.
2: That's right. 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You can scan that QR code. 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
1: In this division, Van Al Central, does Milwaukee still scare you the most out of any other team?
2: Nobody scares me because I'm not a Cub fan. I don't care what happens.
1: Okay, well, if you if you're thinking about it and you put yourself in the shoes of a Cub fan,
2: I picked the Pirates to make the playoffs. I picked the Cubs to win the division and the Pirates to be a wild card team.
0: And I have Cincy in the playoffs.
2: And Yurko's got Cincy. I left the Brewers out. So I think it's I don't want to count out the Brewers, man, because I've done it before. I think the Reds are pretty good, and if they get Hunter Green back, you know, the way Burns is pitched, if they get Green back, the problem is their lineup isn't great. Like, the middle of it is scary with Ellie and with Sal Stewart, but their lineup isn't great, right? Steers just sort of plateaued. McClain has fallen off since the shoulder injury. He looked like he was going to be a stud after his rookie year a few years ago, and then he missed his entire second year, and he's just not the same offensive player. They've basically moved him to the bench, haven't they? I think they have. He was one of their, you know, he's not going to fire, it looks like, the way they had hoped, and the injury probably has a lot to do with it. He had like a full labrum repair thing that happened, Yurk, and I don't know, let somebody else who's better at the mechanics tell you, like, why that is going to, how much it's going to impact a hitter and things like that. I mean, there's got to be something to that because he had such a good rookie year and then he missed an entire season with like a full labrum repair. So their lineup isn't great, but I still think Cincinnati's pretty good. Who scares you the most? You're a Cub fan.
0: I think, again, Cincinnati was the team that I had talked about. I think finally Milwaukee, the law of diminishing returns. At some point you lose too much. You finally lost too much and it's not being replaced. I think Milwaukee ends up finishing third this year, but I think it's still the Cincinnati Reds to me. I think it's going to be a problem for them.
1: I think it's Cincinnati. I'm surprised neither of you mentioned the St. Louis Cardinals, who are currently in second in the division. Yeah. I don't know if I believe in them. I don't think their pitching's nearly good enough to sustain for the whole season. So I don't necessarily believe in them. They are sitting second right now, and Cardinals are historically always in the race.
2: I don't know how they're going to do it with that pitching staff either, although they've got two studs in their lineup, man.
3: I think the Brewers do this every single year. Everybody, like, they always get off to a slow start and they have some crazy run in, like, July. They remind me of the Guardians just in the NL Central. And I don't think you can, like, I genuinely do think that the Brewers might still win the division. Like,
2: yeah, well, I wouldn't count anybody out because even though I think the Cubs are the class of it, it's too bunched up and it's too competitive right now. And I wouldn't count anybody out of
1: it.
2: But St. Louis, I don't know how they would sustain it with that pitching staff, but their lineup, like, they've got three regular position players that are very, very good. They really do. The rookies played great. Mason Wynn's sort of their version of, you know, Nico / PCA, who's just always going to bring a tremendous amount of value defensively, regardless of what he does. Regardless of what he does at the plate, Mason Wynn plays a premium defensive position, and he might be the best at it in the entire league. There's always value in that. And then Jordan Walker is finally playing like the star they thought he was going to be when they first called him up a few years ago. And it was a struggle early on, but he's been incredible this year. So they've got three, like, everyday players that seem to be legit, like, really good high-level players, but still not believing
1: it. I don't know that anybody scares me, Carm.
2: Jesse called the division last June.
1: Yeah, this is a different team, though. The lineup is more complete. The bench is better. The pitching depth is deeper. And barring major injuries, more major injuries on the pitching staff, I don't see this team losing the division. I don't think it's a lot to say they'll go wire to wire from here on out, but I don't think it's impossible that they are past the point of ever looking back in this division if they continue to pull away from Cincinnati in this series. Win the next two, and I don't think anybody catches them in the division the rest of the way. They're that
2: statement.
1: Good. Ballesteros, the way he's hitting,
2: Jackie
1: completes
2: boy.
1: That lineup. Where is the hole in that offense?
2: They don't really have one, I
1: They
2: agree.
1: Don't, and you, even if three guys get Cubby hurt, Blue. Their bench is good enough to have, to complete that lineup.
0: Cubby Blue right there.
2: Oh, it's Cubby Blue.
0: True,
2: he's got the chubby
0: true. Oh, yeah.
2: A Cubby Chubby over
0: he's
2: there.
0: He's got a Cubby Chubby,
2: yeah,
0: yes.
2: Yeah, he's got a Cubby Chubby.
1: Everybody is playing so well. Everybody's hitting so well. They've already gone through slumps this season, and they've overcome them. Michael Bush is starting to hit. PCA slumped, and it looks like he might be starting to come out of it. Bush is starting to come out of it.
2: Yeah,
1: but everybody's hitting now, and even if they have some other, Bregman had his slump already at the beginning of the season. If guys start to come out of it, I see no reason that they can't go wire to wire the rest of the way.
2: Out of the Cubs regulars, Michael Bush has the worst OPS plus, and it's 89. But he was like at 20 3 weeks ago. So you think about how far he's come. PCA is inching towards 100. He's at 94. So that's how good the lineup is. Carson Kelly, 146. Remember, 100 is average, okay?
0: Average player. What's happening?
2: Carson Kelly, 146.
0: What's happening?
2: Nico, 140. I'll get there. Hold on. Nico, 140, going across the diamond. Dansby, 112. Bregman, 104. Hap, 154.
0: That's the price.
2: Saya, 184. And Moises Ballesteros, 173. That's a scary good lineup.
0: What was Nico, 104?
2: Nico is 140.
0: Okay.
2: Alex Bregman is at 104.
0: There you go.
2: Because he's gotten off to a little bit of a slow start, but he's been better lately himself.
1: Out of your regular starters, which two players do you think are lowest in WAR right now?
2: Well, I'm looking at it.
1: It's so Michael Bush because he got off to that slow start, and that won't continue that low. And Alex Bregman. And you know that's not going to be the case at the end of the year. History would tell us he's going to get a lot better throughout the rest of the season than he's been to start the season.
2: Yeah, like Nico's 2-1. Dansby's almost at 1. Happ is at 1-7. PCA's at 1-6. Saya's at 1-2. He's only played 22 games. And Moises Ballesteros, who's mostly their DH, is at 1. We got the Brunch Rush coming up, 312-332-3776. It's Carmen and Yurko. We'll be right back.
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2: I was talking with our guy, Mayor Skip Saviano, over at Elmwood Park. He says he's got the best job. I said, Mayor Skip, whoa, not so fast. I get to talk sports for a living and work with a good kid. 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Well, I've got PB&Js and hard-boiled eggs. 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
7: See that? The name works. Keep it simple.
6: Well, it's your last name.
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6: And that puts them at ease.
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5: 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All right, Jack. 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
6: Let's start with the Cubbies and White Sox. We've been talking about that all morning long. Cubs and White Sox, 10 days away. Yurk already said it. Crosstown Classic. And it's been a while since both of the teams were good in this series. And I think there is a chance that we have that this season. This will be the most competitive in terms of roster Crosstown Classic since what year?
5: I would say like 2019-ish.
7: Even though it was a two-game set 2020, both teams went to the playoffs that
5: year.
7: There
5: you go.
7: 2020.
5: 2019-2020. Remember when Aloy first came up and he was actually good?
7: Right.
5: Early on.
7: Mm-hmm. Dylan Cease was over there at the time, too. So it meant a little something because they had a couple of our players. Yes.
5: That's right.
8: That's when Abreu hit like six home runs at Wrigley in that series in 2020. Empty stands.
5: Crazy. Yeah, and the empty stands, that's right. Yeah,
7: could have been.
5: Yeah, it's been probably since then. It's been a while. I mean, the last couple of years, forget about it. The Sox have been so bad.
6: I mean, 2020 and then before that, it was a while. Like 2008, probably.
5: Yeah.
6: I mean, 2015-16 was good on the north side, but the Sox weren't as good.
5: I feel like the glory days of that were like in the aughts, which would be early in the century. Am I crazy? I just feel like that's
7: about right.
6: 08 was the year that both teams made the playoffs, right?
5: 08, they both made it. They did.
7: You know, about the time AJ was popping people, Michael Barrett. Yes. Remember that? But like that's when it had some real energy, too.
5: AJ got here in 05.
7: And when Zambrano went nuts, and then there's a mutiny on the bounty in the dugout.
5: He and Michael Barrett. Was that a Cubs Sox series?
7: It was Aramis Ramirez.
5: Yeah,
7: and it was Aramis and Derek Lee. Yeah.
5: Aramis Ramirez and Derek Lee.
7: They went after Zambrano because there's some lackluster fielding at the hot corner.
5: I'd say 07, 08 when both teams were decent. The Cubs were a playoff team both years. Ozzy always talking trash about Wrigley. Like that's
6: Ozzy versus Pinella was phenomenal.
5: That's when it was at its best.
7: Yeah.
5: It's been a while.
7: Ozzy never was a fan of the urine stench at Wrigley.
5: No.
7: Just the stench of urine that permeated throughout the facility.
5: So that's why it'll be fun next weekend. I can't go next weekend. I'm going to be out of town.
7: Are you?
5: Yeah.
7: Oh, it's so sad.
5: I wanted to try to go to a game on the south side. This whole homestand I really can't get to. We're going to Kentucky next week, and then I'll be in Iowa next weekend. Yeah. So I'm going to miss Cubs Sox on the south side. I don't even know how much of the action I'll get to watch,
7: that's my
5: to be
7: thing,
5: honest.
7: Too. I got Kentucky. I got... my daughter graduates from Purdue on Thursday night.
5: Yeah.
7: Friday, I'm back. And then Saturday, it's golf, golf, golf.
5: Golf, golf, golf, baby.
6: So, not to brag on
9: You going?
6: I'm planning on being at least one of the games.
10: You should go to one of the games.
9: Yeah. I will be in beautiful Bettendorf, Iowa.
7: Yeah, you're a baseball fan. You should be there.
9: Yes. So, unfortunately, I can't be there.
7: Yeah.
9: But I would have liked to, because it's like it's got some juice again.
7: Enjoy it.
6: This is the most excited I've felt for this series in 6 years, at least.
8: Yeah.
9: Good.
6: It
9: are you going next weekend,
6: too.
9: Hannah? You going to go to one of the games?
8: I'm going to try. We'll see.
9: Absolutely. Everybody should.
6: Did you see Wemby had 12 blocks last night?
9: Wemby had 12 blocks.
6: And they lost. So, he lost a game where he had 12 blocks in a triple-double with blocks.
7: All right, let me ask you a question. In all 12 blocks, did they retain possession?
9: No.
7: Or did he block it out of bounds?
9: They did not.
7: Did he block it back to one of their own players?
9: They blocked it back to one of... He made a ferocious block. To Yurko's point, the ball went back out. I can't remember. It went back out to the top of the key who had it for Minnesota. Kicked it to the corner, and Mike Conley hit a three.
7: Okay. With his size... All right, maybe I'm being a little too judgmental. With his size and his ability, should he not be able to control the block and the direction of the block and be cognizant of where he's at?
9: Well, if you're going to block it off the backboard, that's tough.
7: I get you, but they're easy. The blocking for him is easy. If he's truly going to make it an art form, he's going to get the block and send it in the direction of his people or send it out of bounds. One or two.
6: I mean, it's like a Nerf hoop for him.
7: If you
6: were on a Nerf hoop, that's what it is like for Wemby.
9: Do you know how many blocks he has in five playoff games this year?
7: Oh, in five playoff games this year, I would guess that with the Big 12 number, I'll go boom there, five, boom, boom.
6: 46 boom. Is my guess.
7: I've had I'd have 35.
9: 28. He's got 28 blocks in five games. That's 5.6 blocks per game. He became just the third player ever in postseason history with a triple-double with blocks. One guy you could get, one guy you'll never get. Take some guesses.
7: Lou Alcindor.
9: You know, because I don't think they kept blocks in his prime.
7: Hakeem Olajuwon.
9: I told you Yurko would get one easy. Hakeem Olajuwon did it. Wemby did it, and the other you'll never get. He was a Laker. You'll never get it.
7: Michael Cooper.
9: Not Michael Cooper. That's great.
7: Was it Jamal Wilkes?
9: Andrew Bynum, which would have been tough to get. That's like, whoa, Andrew Bynum did it?
7: I would have guessed Shaq.
9: Yeah, Shaq did. No, that's the only.
7: I would have guessed Lamar Odom.
9: Those are the only three. Hakeem Olajuwon, Andrew Bynum, and now Wemby. But they lost last night. Minnesota was 7-1 to win the series, down to plus 160. Wemby's so thoughtful and like contemplative. Like, he talked about how he had a bad use of his energy. And, you know, I said, obviously, I used a lot of it on one side of the court. On the other side, offensively, I used too much on things that didn't really help our team. That's on me. Did you hear Rudy Gobert? You know, they're countrymen. Mm-hmm. So they're pretty close. Rudy Gobert, before the series, was talking about, like, just what he's such a, like, a thoughtful, different kind of guy. And Rudy Gobert joked, he goes, a couple weeks ago, we were talking, and he asked me what kind of water filter I use in my house. And everybody was laughing. Like, he's just a different kind of... He's just a different cat. He's interesting. I love Wemby. I love watching him.
6: He's only 22 years old. Now, the problem with a guy like that, with that height, is staying healthy. Because we've seen plenty of guys that big. Not plenty of guys, but we've seen a couple guys that big who then don't pan out because they're so tall and so lanky.
9: Think about any time you fall. It's like a redwood falling. Like, something's going to get hurt.
6: If he stays healthy and plays, let's say, 10 to 15 years, is he a lock to be a top five player of all time?
9: If he stays healthy, so that's what we're after. You're saying he's going to stay healthy.
6: If he stays healthy, in a hypothetical world where he stays healthy.
9: I don't know about a lock, but it's going to be, I can't imagine him not being a top 10 player if this is who he is.
6: I think there's a chance he's number one.
7: He said top five.
9: That's a little maybe... Sure, I guess there's a
6: chance. He's averaging 25-11 with a 50% field goal percentage as a 22-year-old.
9: He might go down when it's all said and done as legit the most impactful defensive player to ever play. Yeah, that's for sure.
7: Don't go jinxing the kid.
9: I'm not.
7: Don't go jinxing him. Thinking about all time. Let him get there.
9: Yeah.
7: Let him enjoy the ride.
9: Long way to go. He's played three seasons.
7: He'll break his foot and then it's over.
9: He is so good. He's so much fun to watch. That said, they lost last night.
6: It makes me think a little bit of how we thought of Ohtani initially when we started to see flashes, and even better than Ohtani was initially. where you could kind of tell this guy's going to be different because Ohtani was doing it on both sides, pitching and hitting, and he had a slower start. But Wembanyama, his first year, a little bit slower, but now second year, really ramping it up. Reminds me a little bit of how we thought of Ohtani. Like, all right, this guy could really be something special.
9: Ohtani's still, to me, like the biggest marvel in sports because, I mean, look at, like, his pitching numbers this year. I mean, have you guys seen what Ohtani's done on the mound this year?
7: Has he been a dominant pitcher? Dominant?
6: He's got a shot at Cy Young.
9: It's unreal, Yerk. I mean, like, it's unreal. He's got a .60 ERA. Now, granted, it's five starts.
7: Right,
9: but
7: and you know that's not important. The rest of the pitching metrics are important.
9: 674, excuse me, ERA plus. 10.2 strikeouts per nine. A .867 whip. Like, what?
7: That's pretty impressive.
9: He's still the biggest. Is Wemby, in terms of, like, the biggest marvels, and I say that because you've got to be so exceptional and so different than almost everybody else. Like, Wemby's probably not better than SGA or Joker at this point, but is he more of a marvel, if that makes any sense?
6: Yes.
9: I feel like he is.
6: It's him and Ohtani are the two biggest in the sport.
9: Yeah,
6: I don't think there's one in the NFL.
9: I don't think there is.
6: Well, you could maybe say Mahomes, but I think he's just great. I don't think he's a marvel.
9: I don't know that there's anybody like Wemby.
7: I think he was more highly thought of after his first 4 years than he is now.
9: Yeah, I agree with Yurko.
7: I think he was more of a marvel off then. I mean, he was a rocket ship that took off, and he's leveled off now. And whatever...
9: I agree with Yurk.
7: ...adulation that he had once received has now kind of gone to the wayside.
9: And he's still phenomenal. Don't get me wrong. We're not insinuating anything else.
7: No.
9: I agree with Yurko. I think, like, in his first 4 years, Yurko's right. He was one of those you'd say, like, this is a marvel. That, like, there's no other way to describe what's happening here. But what Shohei, you know, I'm just... And Shohei's out there. You know, yes, you're part of a team, but
7: out there.
9: You're a DH. It's you versus the pitcher, and you're a pitcher. You know, and you got your defense, I guess. But still, like, you know what I mean? Like, with Shohei, he is so singularly ridiculous. And I don't know that there's anybody quite like him.
8: I think Wemby is the, like, must-watch, the top must-watch player in any sports right now. Like, Ohtani's close, but Wemby has everybody saying, like, I'm going to sit down and watch this kid.
9: That's a good call, Anna. I mean, he's certainly in the NBA is for me. And I love watching SGA. I don't bash SGA, and I think he's great. I love watching Joker. A lot of guys in the NBA I like, but Wemby is the most fun guy to watch in the league right now, and I think he's easily one of the most fun across sports to watch.
6: ESPN has some more NFL power rankings out. We had CBS yesterday. Today we have ESPN. The Bears are ninth in these power rankings. Don't get me started because the Green Bay Packers are seventh, so they
9: just
6: are
9: like
6: still
9: Pete Prisco's.
6: Exactly, just like Prisco's. Lions only a couple spots below at 11. What caught my eye, though, is they went through the most improved position for each team. For the Chicago Bears, they said safety with their rookie first-round pick safety.
9: That's the most
6: position
9: improved.
6: Thieneman. They said that is the most improved position on the team.
9: Not the combination, not adding Kobe Bryant.
6: Yeah, Kobe Bryant is part of that.
9: Okay,
6: as well.
9: Okay.
6: So both of them together, most improved position.
9: I would agree with that. Does anybody disagree?
6: No. I don't think
9: no
6: so.
9: No chance.
6: It's interesting to me that you have a rookie and that's going to be your most improved position, though.
9: I mean, you also have a priority free agent.
7: This is what you would say. It's not the center. Because you had a pretty good damn center,
9: yes.
7: And now you got another pretty good damn center. So it won't be the center position that you've made the improvement on, right?
9: You know, maybe by the end of the year, maybe Logan Jones is awesome, but not right now.
7: No.
9: Drew Dolman was a Pro Bowler last year, wasn't he?
7: Yes, he was.
9: So, no, I think
7: it wouldn't be that. It wouldn't be that. I think the receivers that have been here already doesn't allow the receiver to do much of anything. If anything... Vandercar, who's the guy they drafted late?
9: Vandenberg,
7: that's his name, Vandenberg. If anything, if he could pop at a position where the Chicago Bears really suck, do you know what I'm saying? If he could pop, because you got rid of Billings.
9: Yeah.
7: I don't know who else you got rid of in the middle, Chris Williams. But if he could come in as a sixth-rounder and maybe explode onto the scene, then there'd be a possibility for that to be an answer. But the safety position was played at a pretty decent level last year with both Brister and Byard. To simply say that with two new guys, all of a sudden everything is going to fit in place perfectly, and it's going to there's going to be some growing pains that one should expect.
9: Yeah,
7: one should expect some growing pains at the safety position until they get comfortable with each other. And as I always say, they'll probably be better with each other in week 9 than they will in week 1. So I wouldn't go crazy. But just looking at it on paper from the get-go, you'd probably try to convince yourself that maybe that's the position you got way better at.
9: Okay. Anything else, Jack?
7: In a limited amount of positions that you've addressed.
9: Right. Anything else?
6: Yeah. Let's do this real quick. I just want to hear your guys with all these power rankings coming out. If you had to rank the teams in the NFC North right now, how would you rank them?
7: Detroit 1.
6: Still, really? Okay.
7: Chicago 2. Green Bay 3 and Minnesota 4. And I would even go Green Bay and Minnesota 3A and 3B.
9: I'd probably second that, and I would also tell you it doesn't matter. They're all going to be good. They're all going to have a shot. I think every one of those teams, you can make an argument, has a realistic shot of winning that division. Every one of them. So it doesn't matter.
7: Yes.
9: Doesn't matter what we think in
7: there. There it is.
9: Doesn't.
7: And Detroit does have the benefit of, I think, the worst schedule in the league right now. If I'm not mistaken, I think they play the worst schedule in the league.
9: Going to be one of them.
7: Or the easiest, some would say.
9: That's the Brunch Rush. It's Carmen and York. We'll be right back.
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9: Following the drama out of Toronto yesterday with the Maple Leafs' new hire, you know, they're cleaning house, and they hired a new ops, you know, leader of ops.
12: I have not been following it.
9: Hockey ops.
12: What is going on up in Toronto?
9: This is great. So they hired John Chayka, who was 10 years ago, got the job, youngest GM ever in the history of the league. Maybe in the history of sports, he was like 27. Also got chased out of Phoenix, was suspended by the league. Suspended by the league. Because apparently they were having impermissible conversations with draft prospects and things like that. I mean, there were all kinds of things. Like, sure. If you read about this guy's history.
12: Scandalous activities.
9: This is who Toronto, hockey's religion up there. I think people know that, right?
12: Yeah, they caught him in the Operation Porterhouse parlay, too. All right.
9: There go. That's not true.
12: Okay. Not true. My mistake.
9: This guy's kind of like a pariah. And this is who Toronto chooses. This is the Maple Leafs. They're a disaster. They haven't won in 60 years. They're going nuts up there. Are they going to trade Matthews? This is who they hire. Listen to this reporter. You ready for this? Listen to this reporter from the Toronto Sun yesterday. And you can watch the video if you're watching it on our YouTube. Here we go.
17: Steve Simmons, Toronto Sun, for Keith. You talk about the due diligence that you did on John prior to hiring him and now hiring him. In the past, say, 3 to 4 days, I have been in contact with about 20 people who work in the National Hockey League, many of whom are prominent names that we would all know. And of the 20 people I spoke to, one was supportive of John's hiring, and the other 19 thought it was a sham, to be perfectly honest. Words were used like con artist, liar, salesman. How did you come to a different conclusion that I was able to come to in a very short time?
18: I must have talked to different people.
17: That's it? Because I'm telling the hockey world today is astounded by this announcement.
18: Okay.
17: And your response to that?
18: Is we've conducted due diligence, and it was deep due diligence. It was a thorough process, and I'm quite happy with where we've landed.
9: That's the CEO of the Maple Leafs. How great is that? The GM, by the way, the new GM's sitting right next to him.
12: Yeah. No, I saw it. Yeah.
18: Phenomenal.
12: He's right to the phenomenal. Owner, right to the guy's right.
9: Absolutely phenomenal. And the hockey world really, I couldn't stop watching videos from our neighbors of the North, TSN and all the other. And like, they are astounded.
12: Stunned.
9: Yeah. That this is whom the Toronto Maple Leafs have chosen. And Maple Leafs legend, Matt Sundin, was up there. Like, they made up some title for Matt Sundin. Like, they named him like Special Executive Advisor. I don't even know what that is.
12: It's a stipend and a seat at the table. It's a stipend and a seat at the table.
9: You know what it all means, guys? Go get Austin Matthews.
12: That's what it means.
9: That's what it means.
12: Make it happen.
9: Go get Austin Matthews.
7: And I saw the odds for the Blackhawks to get the first round pick. They're the first pick overall
9: tonight
7: in this year's draft. Yeah.
9: We'll learn tonight.
7: Yeah, it's like 13.5%.
9: Right. Only the Vancouver Canucks have a higher percentage.
7: Yeah, but they've got a better chance of getting four. They got like a 45% chance of getting a fourth pick.
9: They're guaranteed to pick in the top four. They could either pick
7: second, third, and fourth.
9: I thought I thought the best odds were second. Are they fourth, Yerk? Maybe they are. I thought the
7: fourth pick is what their best odds are.
9: That's the best odds?
7: That's what I believe. And then maybe that's the second best I read.
9: Is second. Okay.
7: Yeah.
9: That might be right. That's tonight. We'll find out tonight. Later during the 11 o'clock hour, though, Shea's got his sights set on a different potentially disgruntled star. Presented something during the platform with Cap and Hoodie earlier today.
7: Is he looking for Jaromir Jagr?
9: He's looking for all of us to help him out, and I think I'm willing to help. So we'll touch on that a little bit later. But go get Austin Matthews from Toronto. They're in total disaster. Go make it even worse.
7: That is a disaster.
9: It's Carmen and Yerk back in 2 minutes.
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19: This is your White Sox Minute. I'm Len Casper. Davis Martin keeps on rolling after beating Jose Soriano for the second time in a week. The Sox bested the Angels 6-0 Monday night in Anaheim for their sixth win in seven games.
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19: Wrigley. Swing and a miss, strike three. 5 Ks through 10 batters for Martin. Called strike three. Swing and a miss, strike three. He's got 8 strikeouts. Swing and a miss, 9 for Martin. The pitch. Swing and a miss, strike three. Davis Martin with 10 strikeouts. Foul tip, strike three. Ball game over. Sox engineer their 4th shutout of the year.
9: Len Casper right here on your home for White Sox baseball. Boog Shambi on Marquee last night. Cubs and Sox both win. It's Carmen and Yerk. Hope everyone's having a great day. Sun's coming out after a rainy morning, so that's nice.
7: Yes, I love it.
9: 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Sox win 6-0. Cubs Ran to beat the Reds 5-4. Walked them off in the ninth. Tied it after a PCA triple. And then a Nico Horner sack fly. And then a Michael Conforto pinch hit home run. He's been incredible. And the Cubs continue to find ways to get it done. Their offense has been terrific. They have won 12 straight games at Wrigley. They have a two-game division lead. The Reds now three back. The Cardinals are two back. And the White Sox are just a game below 500. They're just a half game out of first. That's crazy. Murakami hits home run number 14. He ties Judge. He was on base four times last night. And Davis Martin, a career high 10 strikeouts, lowering his ERA to 1.64. All is good in Chicago baseball, ladies and gentlemen.
7: Oh, and that's what it feels. Obviously, in the north side, high expectations. On the south side, trying to figure out exactly what you have. We're still a little short of June 1, but things are looking a little bit brighter on the south side.
9: When do I start to believe? That is the question. Yurko first broached it like a week ago. And I was like, come on, Yurk. I said, playoffs? Playoffs?
7: Well, you had yourself an early barometer. Early barometer against a pretty good baseball team in the Cubs. Three games set at the south side.
9: Yes.
7: At the south side. I imagine there'll be a lot of fans there for that one. If both baseball teams are good and the weather is nice, it finally breaks.
9: Yes.
7: Maybe get some weather into the 70s instead of this 54-degree stuff that we've got right now. Overcast, cloudy, and miserable. Maybe it's a little bit better. And that's what you'd be hoping for, right? And if you do, you're going to get a full house. You're going to go up against a pretty good team in the National League. And you got to get yourself a little bit of a measuring stick.
9: The Tigers were dealt a blow yesterday when Tarek Skubal was knocked out for 2 to 3 months. It had floating bones.
7: Debris. They call it debris.
9: Bone chips, debris, in his elbow that they had to remove. So he's on the shelf for the foreseeable future. That's not going to derail the Tigers' season, I don't think, but it certainly doesn't help. And is it all of a sudden like more in play? And should I believe? Should all White Sox fans believe? Honestly, and Yurko was saying, okay, let's see how you get through this next week in this homestand. Maybe they're going to play the Royals. The Royals are starting to play better.
7: They won four in a row.
9: They're going to play the Mariners. They're going to play the Cubs. So maybe Yurko's right. You give it through next weekend.
7: Sure.
9: And then maybe you start to believe a little bit
7: As per usual, June 1 is kind of your, okay, let's take a breather and take a look. It's like being at the half-mile pole in the Kentucky Derby, you know?
9: Yeah.
7: You know, where are you at? What are you doing? How you running? You know, are you exhausted? Where are you? We'll find out where they're at. Come June 1, we'll get a good feeling. But there's a little bit of a test coming. We'll see how the White Sox respond.
9: Meantime, Murakami's one of the best stories in baseball. We were saying earlier, it doesn't happen often where people are turning their attention to things happening with the Chicago White Sox. They're largely an afterthought, especially nationally, right? They just get overlooked all the time. Murakami's, the video that MLB posted last night on its social of Murakami's home run had more views than any other highlight they posted yesterday. That's the Conforto walk-off. That's the Judge home run. That's like anything else that happened in baseball last night. It had over 1 million views as of this morning. That people are starting to recognize like what he is, what's happening here, how everybody else kind of swung and missed. And the White Sox were very willing to say, yeah, we'll take a chance. The big question really is, can they get him re-signed? The White Sox right now are looking at their first $100 million player. That's what this is.
7: And they've been allergic to $100 million. Yeah, they're intentionally allergic.
9: Remember last week I floated the idea of like 4 for $100 or even 4 for $112? I was told the White Sox would absolutely do that. No joke, 100%. Jerry Reinsdorf,
7: he'll sign
9: right
7: off
9: now,
7: on it.
9: Would 100%
7: from the desert in Arizona
9: sign off and say, yes.
7: Let's get it done?
9: Yes.
7: Does he realize how important the Japanese market is now?
9: Yes.
7: He's not laughing it off anymore?
9: No.
7: Okay.
9: I don't know that.
7: That's what they say. You're never too old to learn.
9: I was also told, come on. meaning there's no way Murakami's taking that deal right now.
7: So they're willing to offer that deal, but that's a deal that Murakami's not going to take.
9: Right. I was told that there are conversations happening, though, that the White Sox very much are realizing what they have, I don't know, what do you say, stumbled into?
7: Something.
9: Do we put it that way?
7: Yeah.
9: That even though it's been 6 weeks, I have this on very good authority that the White Sox have realized internally in that organization what they've stumbled into. They do not believe it's a fluke at all. They are very willing to commit if they could. Now it's just a matter of actually

0: times. Like, it's worth $200,000. I don't know. I mean, like, this is going in. This is going through your grandparents' basement, and you find an old bottle of Old Fitzgerald from the 50s with a tax stamp on it that's worth $10,000.
1: Or an old gold Cougarand.
0: Like, you literally, like, whatever the analogy is.
2: You found
0: it. You walked into a garage sale, and somebody was selling a Mickey Mantle card because they didn't know what it was.
2: 52 Mantle?
0: Yeah, exactly.
2: Mint 10? Like,
0: that's what you have stumbled into.
2: Yeah.
0: And I was told that the White Sox absolutely know it's not lost on them. They're like, hey, we just struck oil.
3: Getz knows. He literally...
0: I think within that entire organization, Hannah, from top to bottom...
2: They know.
0: I'm telling you, they know. In every department, right now, they know. They're like, oh my God.
3: The proof is right there every single day. We're seeing it.
0: Every day.
2: In the pudding.
0: And the way they're trying to continue to market him... He was basically the focal point of the whole "the Force be with you" thing yesterday. The fourth be with you, you know, Star Wars Day, of everything. And then he goes out and he hits another one, and it's got, by 8 o'clock this morning, it's got over 1 million views across MLB. Not the Sox, so this is across MLB's social platforms. This is the league's social platforms. It's got over 1 million views, and like, people are recognizing the White Sox are looking at finally their first $100 million player. Now you just got to go get it done.
1: Now you got to secure it.
0: The stupid lockout that's looming.
1: What does get it done, though? What's the number that gets it done?
0: I don't have a good answer for that.
1: 5 years what?
0: 125? Five years, 150?
1: Four years, 114 doesn't get it done. How would 125 get it done?
0: 5 years, 150?
1: That's what it sounds like.
0: That's the Schwarber deal.
4: That's the exact Schwarber deal.
0: That's the exact Schwarber deal.
2: There you go.
0: Does that get it done? 5 for $150?
1: You would hope.
0: He's 26.
1: Chicago White Sox.
4: He has the exact same peripherals as Kyle Schwarber.
0: Like, the batted ball profile and the eye at the plate is basically the exact same as Kyle Schwarber. It's like the exact same, right? The low chase rate, the high walk rate, the exit velo, the barrel, all of that. It's like basically Kyle Schwarber.
4: Is there any thought that because the lockout could happen in 2 years and there could be a salary cap after that the White Sox could wait and then go sign Murakami under a salary cap? Because then the contract could be less. I don't know how it's all going to pan out. I don't know if that can mean he's going to make more. I don't know what's
0: going to
4: happen.
0: I think
4: here.
0: It's going to make this a harder negotiation than it otherwise would because of what you just said. I think both sides are wondering. And I was told by someone in Major League Baseball that it is not that we've never seen it before, because we have. I mean, the White Sox did it with a bunch of their young guys. But I was told by someone in Major League Baseball that the reason you are seeing such a willingness, especially at the start of this year, from so many of the young guys, was because of the uncertainty. Wondering if there are going to be limits on duration, if there were going to be salary caps, and how that would affect negotiations. That it's one reason why you saw that rush. Remember that wave we saw like in the first 2 weeks there of all these signings, and that they believe that it's directly tied to all the uncertainty of 2027. I think it might make negotiating with Murakami a little bit more difficult, but I will tell you that the Sox are very interested, that it only helps that they're playing better and that they're not a joke, that they're actually, teams are actually going, hey, you know, it's kind of a good story that Murakami and the White Sox, that it's only going to help their cause of convincing him to stay here.
1: I hope so.
0: I mean, this is like one of the most unlikely things,
1: situations that would happen for the Chicago White Sox.
0: Right, Yerk? I mean,
1: that
0: it is.
1: An international player being ignored by basically everyone ends up signing with the White Sox.
3: That's what makes this year feel different to me. It, you know, like in general, and them being good. Oh, good. You know, 500 ball. But that's what makes it feel different is like this. You just need to take advantage of, like, he just appeared in your lineup. And it's like, it feels different than past times when they've

0: had expectations and stuff like that. Like, he is up there with Aaron Judge every single day.
1: Every day.
0: Every day doing, you know, videos or promos or just with stats in general. It's like, insane.
1: It is. And they don't get talked about like this often, where they're like good stories and positive things and encouraging things. And we're not used to it. And I love it. I don't know where this is going to end this year with this team. Again, I still find it hard to believe that this is a playoff team, even in a bad division. I don't think their outfield is particularly good. I still wonder about the overall depth of the starting rotation. Like, they're far from a finished product, and they know that. They know that they believe they're going to be good in the next few years when Montgomery's here, when Caleb Bonimer's here, when Rock Chalowski's here, if that's their pick, and I think he will be. If they can keep Mune. Like, they know that. And when they look at realistic, like, at where we are in our trajectory as an organization in terms of baseball operations. But, like, so I don't know, like, if it's 72 wins, if it's 78, whatever it is, like, this is so enjoyable right now. And I hope the ride continues.
2: You're only a playoff team in two divisions.
1: Yeah,
2: the AL West and the AL Central.
1: That's right. They're a wild card team right now.
2: They're only.
1: Right.
2: A talked about in two divisions. In every other division, they wouldn't even be anything.
1: You're right.
2: You wouldn't talk about them as anything.
1: They are the third wild card right now.
2: But because you're in the Central, and the Central is on the struggle bus. And I saw an article yesterday. Is this the worst the American League has ever been?
1: Well,
2: legitimate question. It's out there. Hmm. People are talking about it. People are writing about it.
1: It could be.
2: Is this the worst American League ever? And it might be, but that doesn't make a difference. The White Sox have been bad. Now they're getting to be mediocre, and mediocre might be good enough to make some noise.
1: I mean, the third best team in the league by record, Yerk, is the Athletics at 18-16.
2: Yes.
1: How about that?
2: Yes, yes. Is it the worst American League ever?
1: Hey, it's good for the White Sox.
2: Right now is possibly yes, and it doesn't make a difference. That's why you can talk about it, because you're in the crappiest division in baseball.
1: My team.
2: But if you win that crappiest division in baseball, you get to go to the playoffs.
1: My team doesn't get a lot of good PR. They'll take this. They're enjoying it.
2: Yep. They're happy to talk. Somebody's talking about them.
1: They know what they have in Mune.
2: In a positive light.
1: Very much do. Very much know what they have.
2: Good.
1: There will be no conversations of trading Murakami at the deadline. I'm almost positive. Again, based off of a few conversations I've had with some people, quite the opposite. That they very much know what they have, and they are very eager to commit. Like for the first time, something they've never done. Like, legitimately commit and be like, okay, this is good. We love you. We want you to stay here. Cubs Sox Talk, if you guys want to join us. I mean, there's just great stuff happening on both sides of town right now. And Jack asked earlier, like, is this Cubs team legit, you know, World Series contender? Yes. I don't know how you'd argue that. The Cubs are without question, on paper and in their record and the way they've played right now, a legitimate team to go out and play deep into October. Yes.
2: Without question.
1: And when should White Sox fans start to actually believe? Are we still short of that moment? 312-332-3776. We'll be right back.
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5: Speaking of the White Sox, are always forgotten, Yerk. Somebody sent me something. This was from Saturday. All right. Who do you guys think are the... I don't know. This is from a old-time hardball. Old-time hardball.
6: Old-time hardball, Carm.
5: On X. They got about 57,000 followers. That's respectable, right?
6: I think a little more than a good kid right there.
5: Old-time hardball. Who do you think are their 10 greatest players to never win a World Series? I don't know if they did this by, like, war or how, I don't know if this was just as, it seems to me this is by war.
6: Greatest players never to win a World Series.
5: They don't put their criteria, but I don't think this is just totally subjective. Looking at this list, I'm guessing if we filter through that players with the most war in history that never won. Like, I'll give you a hint. Like, number one is Ty Cobb.
6: Right.
5: Ty Cobb never won a World Series. And Ty Cobb probably has 130 war, if I had to guess, something
6: about,
5: like that.
6: How about like Yaz?
5: Yaz is on the list. He's
6: Carl
5: six.
6: Carl Yastrzemski.
5: Now, you remember, before 1969, right, there were no playoffs.
6: Teams. Right. There were two teams they went.
5: You won your league. You went to the World Series.
6: Yeah.
5: And that was it.
7: Can I get a Mike Trout on the list? He might be lower, though, because he is a bit younger.
5: That's what I'm saying. So Ty Cobb had 149.7 wins above replacement.
6: That's a big war. That's a big war.
5: And never won a World Series. Played in three, but never won. Okay, so no Mike Trout on the list. No.
7: Of course. See, that,
5: Ty Cobb is one.
7: If it's actual 10 best players to never win, Mike Trout should probably be on the list.
5: Probably.
7: Is Ernie,
5: Carl Yastrzemski is two.
7: Does Ernie Banks
5: Carl Yastrzemski is six. Ernie Banks is seven. Good job, Jack. Ernie Banks never even played a playoff game, right? Never played a World Series. Nothing.
6: How about Santo?
5: Santo's not on.
6: How about Billy Williams from Whistler,
5: Williams,
6: Alabama?
7: How about Sammy? Sammy Sosa.
5: Sammy is not on here.
7: Really? Off of war? That surprises me.
5: How many war do you think Sammy Sosa had?
6: He only had
5: I bet you it's nowhere near as many as you thought.
6: 52 war.
5: I was going to say it's probably somewhere around 60.
7: No, it's got to be higher,
5: 58.
7: right? 58.6. Really?
6: Yeah, 58.6.
5: You're way overestimating.
6: Yeah.
5: Ted Williams.
6: Right, Ted number Williams, two. The splendid splinter, Carm.
5: Barry Bonds, number three. Nap LaJoy, number four.
6: Oh, yeah, I wasn't going to get old nappy.
5: Ken Griffey Jr., number five.
6: Okay.
5: Yurko got Yaz, six. Jack got Ernie Banks, seven. The great Tony Gwynn, eight. Played in one, never won. Jeff Bagwell, nine. And number 10 on their list, and again, I do think this is based off of war, Frank Thomas.
7: Wait.
5: Now, somebody had said to me, oh, forgotten again. But I was like, well, technically, does Frank go down as having a, he wasn't on the playoff roster.
6: But when, he was there. He got a ring.
7: Yeah, he's on the team.
6: He got a ring.
5: He wasn't
6: ring.
5: On the roster.
6: Harm, if you're giving the receptionist a ring, Frank Thomas is getting a ring.
5: I'm sure Frank got a ring.
6: Yeah.
5: Of course. Yes, I'm sure he did. But how does the record book view that? Because if you go to Frank's baseball reference page, and I was on it.
6: Harm, if Gene Honda gets a ring.
5: Well, I know. But
6: oh, never mind.
5: Frank, never mind. All right. Frank had a...
6: Remember that slight back in the day?
5: All right, here we go. Frank Thomas, 73.8 wins above replacement for his career. If you go to his baseball reference page, they note two-time MVP, they note Hall of Fame, they note four-time Silver Slugger, they note five-time All-Star, they note Home Run Derby Champ, they note batting title. They do not note World Series. They do not. When you click on his playoff register, every player that's ever won has the trophy next to their season. He did not play in 05 in the playoffs. So yes, he had a ring. And maybe he says he won a World Series, but I don't think the official ledger or register will say that Frank Thomas has a World Series. That's why somebody sent it to me and said, "Up, we're forgotten again." And I was like, well, technically, I don't think they screwed this one up.
6: Yeah.
7: So if Kyle Schwarber never came back for the 2016 World Series like he did, he would not have been a World Series champion?
5: Do not think so, Jack. I don't think so.
7: That's silly.
5: Well, why would it be silly if you don't play in the playoffs?
7: He's on the team.
6: Carm, a guy can be on the Packers for 9 weeks, get traded to the Jacksonville Jaguars, and get playoff money for both teams. And if they win a Super Bowl ring, he gets a Super Bowl ring.
5: Do they denote it like in the official?
6: No. I think that happened to Bucky Brooks, matter of fact.
5: Did it?
6: Or he left us, got our playoff money, and he went there and got it.
5: Hmm.
6: Yeah, I'll look it up. I remember the year.
5: So I don't know if this is a slight to the White Sox. Look, there are plenty of slights, none worse than last summer when during their draft coverage, Chris Burke, remember Chris Burke, who played in the bigs a little bit, is one of the draft analysts. They put on his career resume, 2005 World Series champion. He was on the Houston Astros.
6: Yeah.
8: That's got to be the most disrespectful thing.
5: Thank
8: That's
5: you.
8: Brutal.
5: Now, that is the most disrespectful slap in the face. And I almost think it was a troll job because they got some pushback from vocal. There's a small minority of us White Sox fans. There's just a small group.
6: There is a small group of you guys.
5: But we like to be obnoxiously vocal sometimes, especially when we're slighted. And I think they did it as an FU. Because, you know, you left him off this list or you left him off that list. You don't care. I think they did it as a big FU.
6: Yeah.
5: They were like, oh, yeah, watch this.
8: It's Chris not the first
5: Burke, 2005
8: time.
5: Champion. He played on the losing team. Just to piss us off.
6: Yeah, I don't get it. Bucky Brooks did play with Green Bay. In the 1996 regular season where the Packers won, he was there for 8 weeks, was traded to the Jaguars, and he played with us. So he got their playoff money.
5: And yours.
6: And our playoff money. Wow. And he got a Super Bowl ring.
5: And he got a ring.
6: Even though we lost in the AFC Championship game.
5: I'll give you guys an example. I'll give you another one. Maybe this isn't apples to apples. It's a little bit more like what Yurko's saying. I'll give you another one. You want to know who got a playoff share and who got a playoff ring? I'm going to tell you who did. Nomar Garciaparra. He didn't win a World Series. They traded him. But the Red Sox still gave, if I'm not mistaken, the Red Sox gave him a playoff share and a ring.
6: Yeah.
5: Because he started the season there before they traded him to the Cubs. He doesn't. Oh, Nomar Garcia-Parra doesn't go down in the history books as having won a World Series. Now, maybe that's not apples to apples because he was legitimately on a different team, but Frank was not on the playoff rosters. He was hurt.
7: If Luka does not come back for the playoffs this season and the Lakers somehow pull off a miracle and win the NBA championship, is Luka Doncic an NBA champion?
5: No.
8: That's a little different.
7: Why is it different?
8: Because some of the guys you're talking about were either traded 9 weeks in or at the trade deadline.
5: If you play one playoff game, I think you are. How could you not play in the playoffs and be a champion?
8: Because he's been there the whole year. Like
7: he's contributed to regular season success exactly as Frank Thomas did. Maybe not on the same level because he wasn't the best player on the team. But he contributed to regular season success. Frank Thomas was still in the clubhouse.
5: I don't know. I mean, how can you not play a single minute and be considered? Again, I'm not talking about getting the ring. Of course, the organization's going to give you the ring. I mean, I get that. You present a good one, Jack. You want to talk about pie in the sky? There ain't no chance the Lakers are winning the title without Luka Doncic. I'll tell you that much.
7: Well, if they do, Mr. LeBron.
5: You got no shot. LeBron wins the title this year, and I might have to bow down to Jack.
6: Here's another one. 1996, center for the backup center for the Green Bay Packers, played 8 games in 1996. Gene McGuire was a center at Notre Dame with my brother right next to him. 8 games. Got caught after the 8 games. They released him after 8 games. Still got playoff money.
5: And still
6: got a check.
5: And still got a playoff check. Got the
6: playoff
5: share.
6: Check and got the ring.
5: And got the ring.
6: And has a ring.
5: Wow.
6: Yeah. Now, it doesn't mean as much to him.
5: I'm sure it doesn't.
6: And he's considered a Super Bowl champion, even though he wasn't there. He probably got tickets, too. He's probably entitled to a handful of tickets.
5: I love it. I love the Luka scenario in which you paint, Jack. That'd be amazing. I don't know how to judge that. How do you not play a single game? And I just wonder how the league register would keep it. The registry, right? Is it the register? It's the register, not the registry.
6: Yeah.
5: The register.
7: The registry is what you do before.
5: Yeah, how the league register would keep that. I don't know. Eddie is on the north side. What's going on, Eddie?
9: Hey, it's just like I looked at with Cooper Flagg and Knuppel. I read an article that Knuppel lost.
5: Knipple. It's Con Knipple.
9: Knipple lost the Rookie of the Year because of what he did in the playoffs.
5: No, that's not true. I don't think that's true, Eddie. Don't they vote before the playoffs start? I thought those votes are submitted.
9: No, I don't think so. It's way after the season starts when it does it, because a reporter, I forgot where I run the article, he says that Knipple lost it because of what he did in the playoffs. Which I always assumed that it's not supposed to be like that.
5: I would have to double check that, because I know in baseball especially and in football, before the playoffs start, those votes are turned in. I'd be surprised if that was the case, but we can double check.
9: All right, guys. Have a great day.
5: All right, Eddie.
6: All right, Eddie.
5: Speaking of rookies of the year, I mean, could the Cubs have 2 this year? I think it's going to be tough for... because Ballesteros still has rookie, status. I think it's going to be tough for Ballesteros because he's going to be mostly a DH. But he's fourth choice right now. He's 7-1. Sal Stewart of the Reds is the favorite. And then you've got Nolan McClain, who's been great despite the Mets issues. He's been great. And then we've talked about the kid in St. Louis. J.J. Weatherholt's been terrific.
6: Mm-hmm.
5: Those are your top 3 in the NL. Then Moises. It might be tough for Moises because he's DHing. Mune is playing first. McGonagall has passed him. McGonagall is now plus 140 in Detroit, and Murakami's plus 150. That's how close that race is. We could have rookies of the year.
7: Where's Noah Schultz? Because he's pitching very well.
6: With the White Sox.
5: Yeah, you better.
6: He's with the White Sox.
5: He's not even on the board here, bud.
6: Yeah, not even on the board, buddy.
5: He's only made 4 starts.
7: That might be one worth sprinkling.
5: No, I take that back. He is. I'm sorry. He's 50-1.
7: That might be one worth sprinkling
5: You're going to sprinkle?
6: A little juice on there?
5: Look at the way McGonagall's played. Look at the way Chase DeLauter's played.
6: Injury karm. Injury can derail rookie of the years. Injury.
5: Boy, that's a tough one for me. Parker Messick has pitched brilliantly for the most part in Cleveland.
6: Parker Messick.
7: 2.53 ERA in four starts right now for Schultz.
5: I know, it's pretty good.
7: And he's striking guys out, too.
5: Listen, I already have a long shot on a pitcher. I've got my Mason Miller Cy Young at 66-1. I don't know if I want to invest any more in a long shot. I guess $25 doesn't kill you at the end of the day. 312-332-3776. It's Carmen and Yerk. We'll be right back.
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16: Now, this is a long game, and I think everybody's going to want to get involved. In fact, I would like to do a community prayer circle at some point where we can all get together in a parking lot on the west side and join forces to make this happen. We are getting Connor McDavid to the Blackhawks.
20: Oh, wow. God.
16: He
20: that would
16: is
20: be insane.
16: He is sick and tired of being in Edmonton. Called out the organization for taking a step back, called him average. I mean, Bowman, he's doing like media coverage on this Connor McDavid comments. He doesn't even sound inspired. He's like, yeah, we'd like to keep him, but ultimately that's up to Connor. All right, great. I'm glad Connor McDavid. You know what? We'll take Leon Draisaitl too. They're both upset. Why don't we get them both? I mean, seriously, though, like people go, well, the Blackhawks can't possibly be ready to trade these guys. Dude, you got 4 first-round picks and 5 second-round picks in the next 2 drafts and the number one pipeline in NHL. Let's make something happen. We are getting Connor McDavid.
5: Let's go. We need music. We need a little music. Can't come back dry. We need a little music. I thought
6: yeah,
5: there was maybe more to come.
6: Yeah, you always bump out with a little music.
5: We need a little music. I'm with Shea. I heard it this morning. I loved it. He floated the idea yesterday to me. And I said, I'm in. I, what are we going to do? We're going to go block. Man, I don't want to like get in trouble, you know. You know, I'm a goody two shoes. I'm going to go. I don't want to go. I don't want the cops to be like, hey, you guys, come on. But if we could go and peacefully assemble somewhere and we have a prayer circle. For McJesus, the march for McJesus. You want to march from here to the west side, to 1901 West Madison, after work one day? I'm in.
7: It's kind of far.
5: No, it's not.
7: Can we start like a little closer?
5: Kind of far. It's 2 miles.
6: Can we start at Johnny's?
7: Yeah. Can we do like a mile?
6: Can we start at Johnny's and then make it down?
5: It's 2 miles away.
6: That seems to be a great distance. How about we just show up there?
7: Can we
6: and
7: drive?
6: We stand outside.
5: No, we have to march.
6: With our Edmonton Oilers jerseys with McDavid on the back.
5: We have to march.
7: Or do you're going and I will drive.
5: If Shea thinks we can actually round up a group. Listen, we gave away old stuff lying around the office at Christmas last year. Jack and I walked to the Bean. I didn't think all 4 people would show up. There were 70 people there by the time we got there waiting for gifts. So if we, what's the matter?
6: No, just thinking about this is giving me a headache.
5: If we,
6: but it's fine. Keep talking. I'm with you.
5: If we promote it and we say we want to get a crew that meets us downstairs, 141 West Jackson outside the beautiful historic Chicago Board of Trade. At like when we're done one day, cap and hoodie wait till we're done at noon. At 12:05, we make the march. We march. It's the march. Down Madison.
6: Sure.
5: The march to the madhouse, we'll call it.
6: March to the madhouse.
5: Or the march for McJesus. I don't know what we're going to do when we get there.
8: March for McJesus is good.
5: Kyle
8: that
5: Davidson's going
8: to
5: be like, what are these knuckleheads doing?
6: Do we carry a cross with the jersey on it?
5: That's a little blasphemous, maybe. I don't want to be carrying a cross.
6: First of all, does it need to be in that? Well, that's what I would think.
5: Touche.
6: Yeah, I mean, unless you go with small J there, Carl.
5: Yeah, I'll go small J.
6: Yeah, yeah. And what if it's not really a cross? What if it's just some sort of geometric design that can hold
5: 2 hockey sticks?
6: That can hold a jersey as we march, and that's the leader up there. They got the sticks.
5: I'm in. And if it at least if we send the message to Kyle Davidson, like, hey, you've got the number one farm system, you've got all these picks, let's do something with it. Now, will Stan Bowman deal with the Blackhawks? I don't see why not. If the Blackhawks are the best deal, if Stan Bowman wants to trade McDavid, the Hawks are going to be one of the very few teams that would be able to offer a requisite package to be able to get a player like Connor McDavid. I think this is all highly unlikely. I think Austin Matthews and Brady Tkachuk are much more likely. I think McDavid's not going anywhere for at least a year. I think they're on the clock. I think Leon Draisaitl put them on the clock with what he said over the weekend. We played those comments yesterday that they're going to try to fix. The problem is how much on the clock. You know, they made this trade for the goalie who they weren't even playing the goalie they traded for. And I think he's still under contract. They made a trade with Pittsburgh, Gerk. They didn't even play the goalie down this in the playoffs.
6: Mm-hmm.
5: They've got this Darnell Nurse contract that's hanging over them. That's just an absolute, like,
6: albatross.
5: Forgive the expression, a noose around their neck. It's brutal.
6: Mm-hmm.
5: So there might not be any fixing them. I don't know. And if they want to trade him, ladies and gentlemen, sign me up. You can have anybody you want. My only parameter would
6: you've
5: be
6: got a caveat.
5: And I feel like we need Chief or Pat Boyle for this conversation, or if we need any of the real diehard Hawks fans listening.
6: I like the age of Kachuk.
5: Which there are, you know, I don't know. We're opening it up to you.
6: Kachuk and
5: here's
6: McDavid.
5: Your chance. The only thing I would say, if you were going to do a deal like this, you'd have to keep one of Bedard or Frondell. I think you have to keep one of them.
6: I think you trade your picks and not a player.
5: I don't see how you would do it without trading a player.
7: Wow.
8: What if they get the number one pick tonight?
6: I just told you how.
5: How could Stan Bowman trade Connor McDavid and not get like Frondell back? Or maybe Sam Renzel or Connor McDavid.
6: If you get two first round picks and two second round picks, that's how you do it.
5: Boy, that seems
6: I don't think it's light.
5: How could that not
6: I like
5: be?
6: It.
5: All right, I'm texting Pat Boyle right
6: I'm
5: now.
6: Giving him four,
5: there's no
6: I'm
5: way
6: giving
5: that
6: him four
5: be.
6: Draft choices, two in the first, two in the second. You're telling me that's light?
5: Yes.
6: No. You're not getting a player back. We're building still, Carm. And if you get the number one pick this year, you pick the Swede up. And you match him with Fronberg. And you get some Swedish love over here, God forbid.
5: Which Swede? You mean Frondell, you mean?
6: The new guy. Ivar
5: oh,
6: something
5: the kid
6: or another.
5: That's not McKenna? The other kid that's not Gavin McKenna?
6: Yes.
5: I got you.
6: You get him. You get him on board.
5: Hold on. Pat Boyle's listening. Hold on. Pat Boyle's
6: listening. The Sedin brothers, but they're not actually brothers. You know what I'm saying? Fronberg and Ivar.
5: PB. Oh, no. They're texting about NFL Network. What are these guys texting about? PB.
6: Who knows?
5: Could the Hawks...
6: Well, you got a limited amount of time here, Carm. Let's
5: put
6: this thing on stat.
5: Could the Hawks get McDavid without giving up a player? Hold on. Let me see.
6: They've got plenty of real estate there, Carm.
5: Without, I put it without in all caps, giving up a player. All right, let's see what Pat Boyle says.
7: Were they texting about NFL Network Comcast dispute?
5: Yes. That's what they're texting.
7: It's been dark for 5 days on Comcast.
5: What has?
7: NFL Network.
5: NFL Network. There's a dispute there?
7: There's a dispute.
6: And guess what? Nobody cares.
5: All right, Pat's,
6: why?
5: Here,
6: because football's until September.
5: Boyle's texting back as we speak. I see the little bubbles going. You know when the bubbles go?
6: Yeah.
5: I said, PB, could the Hawks get McDavid without giving up a player? Hold on. Let's hold it right here. Let's
7: do you
5: do
7: keep
5: this.
7: Red receipts on your phone? Do you know what that is? Read receipts?
5: No,
7: like how
5: mine.
7: People can see if you read their text or not?
5: I don't keep mine on.
7: No, I don't either. No. Some people do.
5: Here's what Pat Boyle says. Hell no. Multiple players and picks. There's no way they're trading McDavid without getting, I'm telling you, without getting Bedard or
6: What'd
5: Frondell.
6: What'd you say? They had four firsts in the next 2 years?
5: Yeah, there's no way they're not getting a player.
6: Yeah,
5: there's no way.
6: I'll keep it then. I don't want it.
5: I would give up anything they ask for. No. Other, like,
8: even
5: what I,
8: Bedard?
5: Other than, yes. If you keep, yes, absolutely.
8: Whoa.
5: Absolutely. Absolutely. I said, you have to keep one of Bedard and Frondell. You have to keep one.
6: Who else are you getting rid of then, Carm?
5: Anybody else they want. I'd like to keep Renzel.
6: Well, start naming them.
5: Nazer, Korchinski, who else has been in this wave?
6: So you'll go whatever garbage you have.
5: Anything.
6: Oh, boy.
5: And any pick they want, absolutely. I think you just have to keep one of Bedard or Frondell. And the preference, and I'm pretty sure the Hawks would also say this, the preference is going to be to keep Sam Renzel. Other than that, of course, Connor McDavid doesn't turn 30 until January. Are you suggesting that Connor McDavid's even close to being as good as Connor McDavid? No, Nick.
6: The point is, Carm, you're going to get McDavid here, and what are you going to have around him? Nothing.
8: Bedard is not even 21.
6: Nothing around him.
5: Bedard's 21 in
6: next month. So you have McDavid to cheer on, and then he'll be doing it by himself.
5: You guys.
6: With a lesser team. With a lesser team than what Edmonton already had.
5: He's one of the five best players to ever play.
8: Bedard is also generational.
5: No, he's not going to be one of the five best players to ever play. I don't know what player you're watching.
6: Listen, you've got a different argument with her than you've got with me, so...
5: He's not going to be one of the five best players to ever play. I promise you.
6: When you get done putting her down, come talk to me, and then we can have a real conversation.
5: You're saying why
6: Why would he want to come here to this crap team if you gut this team and send everybody up there? The Edmonton is superior to what the Blackhawks are right now. And if you're sending 3-4 players over and you're keeping Frondell and getting rid of Bedard and you're getting rid of Nazar and you're going to get rid of another guy and you're going to give him picks, what the hell does Chicago have? They don't have a back line. Now you got one guy that can play on one line. He can't play 60 minutes a game. Have you gotten better? No, you haven't. You haven't gotten better. You have gutted your team, and he's got a worse team he's on with the Chicago Blackhawks.
5: I don't think you're
6: minus all the talent.
5: But I don't think you're gutting it by giving away two players. That's where I disagree with you. I'm literally saying two players.
8: If it's your best two,
5: I don't think you're gutting anything.
6: So what Carm's saying
5: is it's not your best two. You're keeping one of your best two.
6: Are the best two. But he'd be willing to move on from Bedard.
5: And you'd probably have to throw in one of your young defensemen. The preference would be that it's not Renzel. You'd probably have to give them a couple of picks. What do you think you're getting Connor McDavid for, you guys?
8: Not Bedard.
5: But what do you think you're getting him for?
6: Well, what are the draft choices if the draft choices aren't players?
5: You're literally talking about the greatest player currently in the league.
8: The first overall this year, if they were to get it, and then Nazar, Frondell, not Bedard.
5: Right, but you'd give up Frondell. I would just say you'd give up one of them.
6: I'll give up Bedard.
8: I know, crazy. He's 20.
5: It's not crazy. It's not crazy, Hannah.
6: I want to keep Frondell.
8: Over Bedard?
5: I'm with you.
6: It looks much better, Frondell does, as an NHL player than Bedard.
5: That's all I'm saying is you'd have to keep one of the two.
6: I would be more than happy to move on from Bedard.
5: But you're not getting him for draft picks. Are you guys crazy?
8: Number one is a little different.
6: What are you doing over there? Is that some sort of exercise I'm unfamiliar with?
5: Crazy talk.
6: All right.
5: And that you'd balk at almost giving up anything to get a player like that is ridiculous. None of this is going to happen.
6: Of course, because he doesn't want to come here.
7: Edmonton's
5: not going to do it. They might be forced to do it a year from now. We'll see. None of it's going to happen.
6: None of it's going to happen because he doesn't want to come here.
5: Oh, you don't know that, though.
6: Because the Blackhawks are where the White Sox were 2 years ago.
8: Doesn't seem like sunshine and rainbows in Edmonton either, so.
5: No, it definitely isn't.
6: Well, it's not. He wants to get out of there, but he wants to go to a better team. He doesn't want to come get mired in Chicago.
5: We definitely have to plan the march down to the madhouse, though.
6: The people that knew something about hockey are gone in Chicago.
5: Shay says.
7: We also definitely have to break right now.
6: They've hired people.
5: Shay says we absolutely have to call it the March for McDavid. I also like the march. I don't know what we're marching for.
6: I've been trying to break for 5 minutes.
5: I have no idea what we're marching for. Like, we're going to get over there and do what? What are we going to tell them?
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6: You know, they call me the good kid, Johnny Handsome, but I'm not here just to be good, and I'm definitely not here to be average, just your average Joe or your average John. 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
5: Yerk. They are about a $1.70 favorite. Tyone against Andrew Abbott tonight. The White Sox will try to win another series. If they can win tonight, they'll have won the series.
6: That'll be great.
5: Against the Angels after shutting them out last night. Sure. That would be a fifth series win in their last six.
6: It's nice. Huh? That's how you get that.
5: Isn't that nice?
6: Consistency, Carm.
5: The White Sox are about minus 105 tonight. Fetty is on the bump for them.
6: Wonderful.
5: This evening. He's 0-3, but he hasn't pitched all that poorly.
6: I'd like to wish you a happy Cinco de Mayo, Carm.
5: Happy Cinco de Mayo. Yeah. Go get a margarita, something nice. Treat yourself.
6: I will. I think I'll have some Mexican food today. It'll
5: there
6: be
5: we
6: wonderful.
5: Go.
7: What flavor margarita for the good kid?
6: What flavor? Strawberry, usually.
7: That's where I'm at, too.
6: Lime.
7: I get strawberry.
6: I can go lime, margarita, margarita, strawberry, margarita.
7: Frozen?
6: That's fine. I prefer frozen.
5: I like it just a classic.
6: Not stirred. I like mine frozen,
5: Frozen, not stirred.
6: Yeah.
5: What about a prickly pear margarita?
6: Oh, wow.
5: That's always a good
6: one.
5: That
6: sounds enticing.
5: Thanks to Jack and Hannah.
6: Where does one find a prickly pear, Carm?
5: Let's see if we're as excited about our baseball teams tomorrow as we were today. Let's go, baby. Have a great day. Waddle and Sylvie back at 2. White Sox baseball tonight.
6: Did you thank Hannah and Jack?
5: I just did. I said thanks to Jack and Hannah. I did.
6: Oh, I thought you thanks, said thanks to Hanna-Barbera.
5: I did not say thanks to Hanna-Barbera. I said thanks to Jack and Hannah. Rich Eisen's coming up next.

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1: 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Ladies and gentlemen, put your hands together for Alan Dallas back on the program. What's up, Al? How are you?
2: Al, what up, man?
4: How are you doing, gentlemen?
1: DJ.
4: Yeah. Oh, don't you think it's a little tad ridiculous, Brockman making comments about, oh, the Mets won? I mean, is he out of his mind?
5: I mean, that's why I pointed out, Al, they're one game better than this. So it was a little,
4: oh, I heard. Believe me, ridiculous. I heard it all. I mean,
2: Four World Series since the last time you won one, and we're ahead of you in the standings this year. I'll talk as much as I want.
5: We don't care about your four World Series. That's not what this is about. This is about this week today.
4: We'll have to put a little side action on the season then, because I've had it with you and this Red Sox.
1: Side action.
5: We won four World Series.
1: Side action.
5: Bring it, Al. What the heck's that guy to do with
2: you? You got my number.
5: Side action.
4: Exactly. Hey, Richard, another thing. Have you ever seen the guys jumping off the Nick bandwagon? And I might have been one of them about a week ago. Jump right back in the boat. Has this been unbelievable?
1: Hey,
4: four game stretch.
1: Cooper, my youngest son, said to me after like the game one Knicks loss, or they lost game one and they won game two. And it was after game two. He goes, so you like Mike Brown again? And I'm like, I said, ask me again in about 2 weeks.
2: I mean, that's pretty funny.
1: So he said, ask me again in 2 weeks, which was, by the way, that's an old Tony La Russa line. Whenever I would cover a game that he was managing, I would say, how you doing, Tony? Just as a, you know, just a human to human hello. Yeah. How you doing, Tony? He would say, ask me in 9 innings. That's what he would say. And so I said, ask me again in 2 weeks. And so last night when I saw him, I'm like, I kind of like Mike Brown, man. It's working. I don't know what's going to happen from here on out, but it feels really good, Al. That's for
4: they
1: sure.
4: They are deep. I will say, you know, we all love Tibbs, right? So that's not a...
1: Yes.
4: You know, I don't know anybody. I haven't heard anybody say anything bad about Tibbs, except for the one part, of course, that Brockman brought up, that he only plays six players, and he didn't do well playing bench players. But their bench... I mean, the Alvarado kid, yeah. I mean, there are so many guys playing well on this team. It is just, it's amazing. Now, it would be great if they put a beat down on the Sixers in game two, just for the mental psyche, because you know how crazy we are. It would be fantastic. And I would be remiss not to, say RIP to John Sterling. As much of a Yankee hater as I am and a Met fan that I am growing up in that area, the guy was extremely entertaining and extremely professional on all the shows. Been on all these shows, and he was a great guy. And it was sad to see him pass.
1: I think wasn't he a sports talk radio host on WOR, which was the Mets radio station?
4: Yeah, I mean,
1: years ago.
4: He was amazing. Susan Waltman was his update guy on one of those programs.
1: Right.
4: I don't know if it was WOR. I mean, it's amazing, and we're all going to go eventually, right? But, when the great ones go, and he was great, love him or hate him, he was great.
1: Hey.
4: It was sad.
1: Real classy of you, Al, and speaking on behalf of all Yankee fans and that, I just have to follow up by asking you, how about those Mets?
4: Hey, listen.
1: Bring you right back down, man.
4: One pitch, one inning, one game, ask me in 9 innings.
1: Okay. There we go. As long as Luke Weaver doesn't pitch or Devin Williams doesn't pitch.
4: God, they stink. Don't they stink?
1: You took them because they were the Yankees in a Mets town.
5: Stink on ice.
4: That was a killer. Such a thing. You'll never let me forget that comment, will you, Richard?
5: Nope. No, he's going to beat that to death and then resurrect it and then beat it to death again.
1: I'm not beating anything. I'm just talking about the type of town New York City apparently is. I don't understand why you keep on pointing out.
5: Oh, you don't get it? Okay.
1: Thank you, Al.
4: Okay.
1: Ladies and gentlemen, Alan Dallas.
2: All right, Al. Can I ask you a question about Knicks fans in general? Why do, after every win, they act like absolute lunatics outside the MSG?
1: It's crazy.
2: I saw a video last night. They ripped a Maxi jersey off a Sixer fan. Like to quote Billy Madison, that's assault, brother. What are we doing?
1: I don't know. I don't get it, because it's not that way after a Yankee game. You tell me it's a Mets town. Is it that way after a Mets game?
5: We are civilized metropolitans.
2: I don't think it's that way
1: after a Ranger game.
2: It's insane. No.
5: Yeah, it's a little ridiculous.
2: Calm down.
1: I agree with you. And if I didn't see that video, they ripped the jersey off?
2: Yeah, there was some dude wearing a Maxi jersey just walking through. Everyone's just like flipping him off behind, and then ripped the jersey off.
1: That's not
2: off
1: right. It's terrible. Yeah. I mean, Dolan should have facial recognition outside his arenas.
2: Sure he does.
1: Maybe he
3: probably does.
1: So
2: I don't know. I just was asking, like, why do they do that?
5: God forbid they actually win something that matters.
2: Right. Imagine if they actually make the finals.
1: I know.
2: Yeah. Win a finals game.
1: I know. Winning it all would be insane.
5: Tear New York up.
2: Tone it down.
1: Certainly in a town where you're just only rooting for one baseball team, it's a pretty diehard basketball fan base.
5: Again, those Mets. Beat to death.
3: Their town.
5: Resurrect.
1: No. Eat the death.
5: It's fun. It's funny.
1: It's fun. I kind of dig it.
5: I'm going to start calling you the Lady Melisandre.
1: Melisandre. Kind of funny. You know what? The series is it's facial recognition versus geotagging. Facial recognition's up 1-0 over geotag.
2: Am I wrong? I am very curious to see what the crowd is going to feel like on Friday. Because y'all are coming down the train.
1: Oh, yeah.
2: Man.
1: Oh, yeah. Oh, yeah.
2: Like it's gonna
1: geotagging is only going to go so far.
2: I mean, you heard what it was like when Celtics fans took over that arena, and they had to travel further.
5: I'm watching the video of J.R. Smith, former Knick, just get slammed by the crowd, man. They're, like, attacking him, but they're not attacking him. But he rounds up on the ground. Like,
1: yeah.
5: And he's a former Knick.
1: Woo. Yeah, fans got to chill.
5: They won't. It's only going to get worse.
2: It's only going to get worse. Yeah. I feel like.
1: But, for the love of Chalamet, don't do it.
5: Chalamet's out here too.
2: He was at the game.
1: He's going everywhere. He's a real Knick fan.
2: Kylie, Met Gala, Chalamet, courtside.
1: Is that what happened last night?
2: And Stiller skipped the game altogether.
1: For what?
5: Yeah.
2: For the Met Gala.
1: Did he really?
2: Yeah.
5: But you see, he got to the top of the steps and he went like this to a camera.
2: He was like
5: Knicks 6-6.
1: Okay.
2: Next sweep at this point.
1: Man. Okay. I see you. We'll finish up in hour three. I think we got some sports Met Gala photos.
2: Oh, yeah. There were some peeps there. Yeah.
1: Even though that Met Gala is off the charts absurd at this point.
5: It's like that every year.
1: Well, the comedian Corey B is going to be joining us in hour number three of this program with a
6: Evan Cohen here. 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

0: Simmons.
1: Yeah. Joel doesn't have any of those things.
0: That guy.
2: Doesn't have ligaments?
0: That guy, the diehard Eagle fan, making Sixers fans miserable. All right, I'll buy this one, too.
1: Look, I did not expect to win.
0: Right now, they are the best team in the NBA. I agree with you.
1: As of Cinco de Mayo on the 5th. No, the 6th.
2: How come we don't have margaritas?
1: Ask Rich.
0: What do you mean? I'd bring BYOB or on the Rich Eisen show.
1: Yeah, but we shouldn't have to BY.
2: Whoa.
1: It should be.
0: You don't drink.
1: I know, but still.
2: I mean, you'd have a margarita.
1: I'd have a mimosa when your wife.
2: All right, I've floated this a couple of times today. Rumors are going to start that the Celtics should trade Jaylen Brown for Giannis. Rumors are going to start. This is going to really pick up
0: what
2: steam.
0: What sort of topic bar is this? Rumors are going to start? Okay.
2: I'm not saying that right. You should do it. I'm saying the rumors are going to start.
0: All right.
2: Well, and are the rumors an overreaction or not?
0: Oh, are the rumors an overreaction?
2: Yeah.
0: Oh, the way you construct this is like it's an overreaction that rumors are going to start.
2: No. Rumors are going to start.
1: Timex.
2: And then Jalen's going to go on Twitch and talk about it.
1: Look at all these rumors.
0: The bottom line is you could start them.
2: I don't want
0: that microphone.
2: But I don't want to start them. But I'm saying they're going to get started.
0: Yeah, you don't want Giannis, huh?
2: You're saying don't trade for Giannis. No. It's not that I don't want Giannis.
0: You want the Bucks to take less than market value for him because he's going to be going to the Celtics. So you could keep your team together.
2: Right.
0: Got it.
2: I want to keep the Jays all right. together.
0: What else you got over there? Anything else? I got
2: a couple more.
0: All right.
2: The balls are juiced, okay? We're going to have multiple players at 60 home runs this year. Are you seeing what's going on in Major League Baseball right now?
0: Yeah.
1: My team doesn't hit home runs. So.
2: It's May 5th, and Judge and Murakawa have 14 each. Ben Rice, who's that? He's got 12.
0: Ben Rice, who's that? Okay.
2: You couldn't pick Ben Rice out of a lineup.
0: Yeah, I could. You might not be able to. Actually, you could because the Red Sox don't have anything close to him. And where is he from? Your neck of the woods. It's just so great that Ben Rice and Cam Schlittler are two guys from your neck of the woods making the Yankees great again. Maya.
2: I don't know if you want to use that phrase. Matt Olson has 12.
0: The Yankees.
2: Jordan has 12. Schwarber 10. Who is Mickey Moniak? Who is this person? 11?
0: Oh, don't do that. Remember, I said that once upon a time this here in Anaheim when he was an Angel and people were making fun of me, which I don't like.
2: I'm saying we got
0: all right, sure,
2: 13 guys at double digits, and it's May 5th.
0: I have a great power rankings tomorrow.
1: What is juice? Baseball.
0: Great power rankings.
1: I want that apple
2: what
1: drink, baby.
2: Poops helping
3: you. Everyone.
0: You got one more with
2: that? All right, last one. We get accused in the comments, TJ, of not talking hockey.
1: Well, I mean, there's probably reason for that.
0: Well, I would say we're a bit guilty as charged.
2: We are guilty as charged.
0: Uh-huh.
2: Here, we're going to do that hockey right now. Okay, the Hurricanes are 6-0 in this playoffs. The Avalanche are 5-0. One of them is going to sweep their way to the Stanley Cup final.
0: That's an overreaction. They're really good, but they're
2: Come
0: on, somebody's going to. No. That's a good one. By the way, did you see that the
2: games have been amazing?
0: The Avalanche in their game one victory of their current series scored 9 goals, 2 more than the 7 points the Broncos came up with in the AFC Championship. They outscored the Broncos.
2: That's a shame.
0: So, come on. Be more respectful of their opponents. Good one, though. And was that, I don't know, like the Dan, what, 5 good seconds of soccer or whatever?
2: Right.
0: Hey, listen, we love hockey. Right?
2: The games have been incredible. I can't stop talking about it.
0: They've been great. Good job.
2: Thank you,
0: Chris.
2: I can only say McDavid is going to want to be traded so many times. You know,
0: Overreaction Monday on a Tuesday presented by PayPal is in the books. 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That's next. He's next. This is the Rich Eisen Show.
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0: 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David in Merced, California has been hanging on for darn near the whole show. What's up, David?
1: Hola, David.
2: Hey, how you doing, Rich?
0: I'm doing well. What's on your mind?
2: Oh, man. So I'm a big time fan, long time listener on YouTube, first time caller.
0: Hey.
2: Yesterday, I was listening to the Overreaction Monday like I normally do.
0: Excellent.
2: And got a little triggered, Rich, not going to lie.
0: Well, what's
2: so, Chris had a topic talking about six running backs to break 1,600 yards next year.
0: Mm-hmm.
2: And he starts listing off the potential people that can do it.
0: Yep.
2: And he brings up Ashton Jeantney, and I feel like you just dismissed it.
0: Mm. Yeah, because Ashton Jeantney, and I'll tell you why, David. Again, and this is either true or false for you know, everyone else who took him in fantasy last year. First round, destroyed my team, destroyed it. I made some other poor choices, but I mean,
2: took him as high as three.
0: So it doesn't mean he can't do it this year. It's just a massively tall leap, man. So that's why I said it's an overreaction. That's why.
2: Hey, and you know what? I respected that, Rich. But then moments later, Omarion Hampton came up, and you were just Googling for that name. And I don't know why. I feel like Ashton Jeantney has a better case to break 1,600 versus Omarion Hampton.
0: Okay.
2: Upgrade on the line. The only thing I can see maybe where it would take away is they drafted a running back this year who can be pretty good. But play caller was – go ahead.
0: Obviously, Colton Miller's really good, you know, if healthy. So is Rashawn Slater. So is Ault, you know.
2: Center pickup.
0: This is right. I kind of think that, you know, the Chargers are better equipped than the Raiders were last year, coming into this year. Maybe I'm wrong, but put a pin in it. I love Merced, California. I got my start up there in the North State. So say hello to everybody in the neighborhood. David, thanks for the call.
2: Love you, Rich. Thank you.
0: That's David in Merced, California. Right, David.
3: Hampton only had 56% of the yards that Jeantney had left.
0: I understand. He was hurt.
1: Yeah, but he was healthy when it counted. Fantasy playoffs.
0: I've got a name that I can't quit.
3: Oh.
0: In this rookie class, I keep mentioning him. No one else does because no one's talking about offensive linemen. This Venga Ioane from Penn State. I can't quit him.
4: Every day you're bringing this guy.
0: Why not? I've got an overreaction Monday on a Tuesday subject matter about him. You just listen to him. He met with the media. Oh. First round draft choice, 14th overall. The Ravens know exactly what to do with him, which is work him and use him right away. And he's going to work people. What's the setup to the first soundbite there? Oh, but being in the NFL, hit it.
5: And it's unbelievable. You know, me and Kyron Hudson, my teammate from Penn State, and we were just talking after practice yesterday. It's like, it's a crazy feeling knowing that you're wearing the NFL shield on your chest now, playing in the league. We just finished our first practice in the NFL. You know, it's definitely a feeling of being blessed, you know. Definitely wouldn't picture myself here a while ago, but just happy that I'm here now.
0: I love it. And Ravens, you're going to be so happy with him. They're moving him to right guard, which is fascinating. This is what he said about being moved there.
5: Yeah, for me at Penn State, I played both left and right, a little bit of center as well. You know, shout out to Phil Chartwell, my line coach at Penn State. You know, he made sure every day we were rotating left and right just to, you know, get used to it. But out here, it's, you know, definitely a little bit of work to get used to again, but ain't much to it.
0: He's going to be so good.
3: How good is he going to be?
0: Finalist for Offensive Rookie of the Year at right guard.
3: He is 400-1 to win the award.
0: I'm not saying he's going to win it.
3: I know. I'm just telling you the
0: odds. Because, you know, right guards, offensive linemen being nominated, let alone winning.
1: Winning.
0: That's how good he is. He stays healthy.
3: A finalist as a lineman.
0: Final five.
3: For offensive.
0: Final five. Final five.
3: Wow.
0: Oh, yeah.
3: That is scorching hot.
0: That is red hot. Red hot. But it's an overreaction Monday on a Tuesday.
3: It's an overreaction.
1: And not because he doesn't deserve it, just because the voters just don't do that.
0: You're just right. You don't look at interior linemen.
1: Yeah.
0: Interior linemen. Not to boot. I'm telling everybody, all those mocks where he was going in the low 20s, I was like, get out of here with that.
1: Put too much emphasis on these mocks, man.
3: I mean,
0: well, you heard Kyle Shanahan
3: said that they look at them and that they're often right.
1: Yeah, but they're often not right.
0: I know. You could say the same thing about the Mets bullpen.
1: Oh. I mean, you know, you, dead horse.
3: You walked into that.
1: This guy,
3: you walked into it.
1: He's the reason why people hate the Yankees.
0: Yeah.
3: Well, there's no doubt about that.
0: The show's about to end. Whatever you're doing on your phone, you could do in 30 seconds.
1: Not me, him. Not me.
0: Thanks for joining the program.
3: What else you want to know?
0: Hey. Tom Segura's on tomorrow's program. Hey. So is Bob Chesney of UCLA football.
4: All right, Rich, it's a Get Back Tuesday.
3: Get back.
4: It's a get back to the basics with Waddle. Using the Pete Rose cologne today.
6: I just smoked myself out of the studio. This is a labor of love, my man, because this cologne is awful.
4: You're feisty after the Reds lost yesterday. It's getting back to Baseball City USA, the Cubs and the White Sox, with great nights, great stretches. And we'll talk about both teams to open up the show. We'll also have Terry Francona, your manager, Waddle.
6: That's right.
4: Plus Michael Wilbon coming up at 4:30 on the Bulls hire. It's all coming up next on Waddle and Sylvie.
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18: Hello, everybody. How's it going? Sweet.
19: 2-2. A swing and a fly ball out in the center. It is high. It is far. It is gone. A moonshot for Mooney. That's for you, John Sterling. 4-0. And perfectly appropriate given the moment. The 1-1 pitch is hit in the air out into deep right center field. Way back there. And it is gone. He's done it. Again, they go back to back. Vargas with his 7th. It's 5-0.
20: That is hammered left center field. That's back on its way. And Sam has tied this game. 3-3. Number 6. Corner lines one left field. Ladain to catch. Here comes PCN in the plate. One high and he's in. And this game is tied here. Oh, fly ball. Left center field. This one back. On its way. Ball game. Cubs win.
4: What a night. Just an absolutely terrific night for Chicago baseball yet again. This is not a flash in the pan anymore, guys.
21: Baseball City USA is back.
4: Yes, this is the domination, the White Sox against the Angels and sniffing 500, which is saying a lot coming from where they have come from. And
6: they're only a half game out of the lead.
4: I know.
6: A game under 500 and a half a game back of the Tigers, I believe.
4: Yeah, and Mooney Mania. Are we calling it? Is it officially called Mooney Mania? Is that?
6: Damn right it is.
4: Yeah, so.
6: That ball was mad.
4: He continues to just wow not just Sox fans, but Major League Baseball fans alike as they get to know him. And the Cubs just showing what they're made of. Against Waddle's Reds team, and he's trying to rally them back today, the Reds, because now all of a sudden we were busting him earlier this spring about how he doesn't wear any more visors and that he doesn't support his Reds. Now back. He's done it in a twofer.
6: Yeah.
4: Because you brought the visor out, and it's a red visor, and you're wearing the Pete Rose cologne.
6: Yeah, my team needed me.
22: Well, after I brought out the big dogs
6: loss,
22: today.
6: Yeah, the team needed me, so I figured that I'd recommit myself to my favorite baseball team. So
22: this sounds like taking the ping pong table out of the clubhouse a little bit.
4: That's right.
22: Bringing the Pete Rose cologne, and that is taking the ping pong tables out of the clubhouse.
6: What we do is not only do we leave the ping pong table in, we bring in a Pac-Man machine, too. I need you guys to be loose, okay? Because Daniel Plenty is not coming in the ninth for us.
2: That was so you got to be loose.
4: That was the Ravens, right? The Ravens took the ping pong table away.
2: It's like a common thing throughout sports.
5: Yeah, what happened to John Harbaugh?
4: Yeah, something happened recently, though, with the Ravens. And I always tell the story when I cover the Hawks, believe it or not, when I was on the Hawks beat as a young reporter and Craig Hartsburg was their head coach. He replaced the couches with stationary bikes in front of the TV. Now, I thought that was even going, you want to sit down? You're going to have to pedal for it. Like, that was, you're not in shape, let's go.
2: Took me a good half hour to find this visor, too. It was well below a lot of other stuff. You. It was. I went into a container that had
5: like
2: a bunch of stuff.
5: My boys need me today.
2: That's right, man.
4: I applaud
2: exactly.
4: you, though. This is the opposite of bandwagon stuff. This
2: no,
4: is this is a rallying for the team.
2: Did
4: yes. You know, Jesse, and there's a whole topic on this, too. Jesse texted. I took the viewing party up to the bedroom.
2: Oh, boy.
4: Because, you know, it was a later than normal Cubs game, and Lord knows I'm old where I can't wait to get in that bed. You know, it's like gone are the days where I just love the couch, and I do love the couch, but I love watching TV in bed. So moved the viewing party up into bed. And
2: viewing party up at the bed.
4: Yeah,
2: okay.
4: Just right. It was a party
2: was
4: of one.
2: There more? Okay.
4: No, it was a party
2: know,
4: of one.
2: I didn't
4: was,
2: know who was
4: kids
2: there.
4: Kids were already asleep.
2: Yeah, Perry and Governor, they were there.
4: What time was that? Was it 10:15 around when PCA then would triple in the ninth inning? They're down a run.
5: That sounds right.
4: It was after 10.
5: Pretty fast. Last
4: it did,
5: night,
4: but it, what time did it end up starting?
2: Was that a triple or was that a three base error? I don't know. Which one was it? Was it a triple? Was it listed as a triple?
5: I mean, when you run into a brick wall like that, sometimes the ball dislodges.
2: This isn't double A, bro. You got to make that catch.
4: I don't know if that's an error, but the catch should be made. That's a catch that should be made.
2: Thank you. Thank you.
4: It had to be rolled a triple.
5: It was a triple, yeah.
2: I'm just being a turd.
5: Flash it out.
2: I put my Pete Rose cologne on as well and immediately regretted it because it is something else.
4: It grows stronger. Like, what scent?
2: I drove downtown with my windows down because I couldn't stand the smell of myself.
4: It's what, 20 some dollar coat? What is it called?
2: $19.99. Salvador Dali. Listen, I can bring some in for you if you guys would like to try it.
4: No, I've smelled it in person numerous times.
2: Great.
4: And it's what is a smell that grows stronger instead of fading?
2: Rotting flesh.
4: Your not flesh that. Must be
2: not,
4: rotting
2: not
4: with
2: just
4: his cologne.
2: It smells like a goose.
4: Not
2: just
4: growing.
2: That, but you know what? I found out, courtesy of Keith Williams, he said when I mentioned that I put it on and I was talking about how old it was, he Googled it and says you can actually get a rash and a skin irritation from expired cologne. I think I got that working for me today as well.
4: How old's the bottle? Seven, eight years?
2: No. It's got to be longer than that.
4: Really?
2: Yeah. When was Pete part of Lunch with a Legend? That had to be years
4: was
2: ago.
4: Was that after the Cubs won the World Series before? Do you remember?
2: I don't know.
4: It was 10 years ago.
2: Really?
4: That's
2: looking
4: why
2: at me and asking me what I remember?
5: Now, you said you mentioned it. Did you mention it, or did you walk by Keith's office and he goes, what the hell is that?
2: No, he was sitting in the cafeteria area in there, and I think I offended everyone.
5: He's like, whoa.
2: The smell, yeah.
4: You know, you always meet in your life, everyone's got a guy or you know someone who's the over-colognd guy.
2: That's me.
4: Well, today it is. It's not normally.
2: I always put a little more than
4: that. Yeah, I like to put a good, but it doesn't manifest like this is manifesting itself.
2: Told you.
4: This is the type of cologne that if you give, I remember when Jay Williams is a very cologne guy.
2: He's an
4: over-colognd guy. And I hugged him several years ago when he was in our studio. And it stuck to me.
2: Yeah.
4: The cologne then attached itself onto me and I smelled like that.
2: Good cologne.
4: The rest
2: or bad
4: of the day.
2: Cologne.
4: Well, I mean, I guess it was good, but then when it hangs around your body all day and it's not intentional, it turned out to be bad.
2: It's taking every fiber in my body not to go into the bathroom and wash this off. But I'm gonna
4: I would want you to wash it off so that way it doesn't rally your team.
2: No,
4: but
2: sir.
4: But anyway, back to Jesse's text. So Jesse, as I was watching upstairs, PCA triples and then scores. Nico is money in the bank. Nico in that situation, it's like it was the yin and the yang there.
2: After Dansby with a
4: the yin and
2: remember,
4: yang.
2: After all, I remember is you sending a text. Boy, that was a dynamite at bat.
4: Yeah, great at bat by Dansby. Like is non-competitive of an at bat as you can get. And I know his on base percentage is up, and he's masterful in the field. I still have a use for Dansby. I have use for Dansby Swanson. I like Dansby. But when in the clutch especially, not only is he not going to give you a clutch at bat, he's going to give you a non-competitive at bat. It wasn't close. I think he three pitches. Yeah. There were four pitches. He took one ball at one when it was 0-2. But anyway, so Nico comes through. You know he's going to drive him in closer than you thought. He didn't slide. Then you had the thing with Shaw and PCA. PCA telling him, you got to be more demonstrative and letting me know to slide. And then Conforto's up, and he's working the count really well. And the next thing, and we were in the middle of texting too, so I'm watching and texting, and the text comes up from Jesse, and I'm on, we're streaming, like, I'm YouTube TV now. So I am probably later than I have ever been in my viewing.
2: Is it later than Comcast?
4: I believe so. I think YouTube lags behind. But whether it's 30 seconds or 40 seconds, and we're all behind if you're at the game, obviously, by like a minute or two sometimes.
2: So don't you just take the phone and put it down over there because you don't want to be alerted?
4: I could have, but we had like conversations going about the game and about different things. So it wasn't, but it's good advice. And like Jesse, while the at-bat was still going on, Jesse hashtagged regression. And I'm like, regression, okay. Is he saying the Reds regression because he was on this weekend as they were getting swept by St. Louis?
2: Yeah, when they put 17 on the Reds, I got the regression text from Jesse.
4: So I'm like, okay, is something going to happen here in the next 30 seconds?
2: Oh, yeah.
4: And sure enough, when that ball got in the air, I was thrilled. Don't get me wrong. Nothing was, quote, ruined, but I didn't go over the top crazy because I was anticipating something good to happen because of the regression text pointed at you.
2: Yeah.
4: Because you were on that text chain. So what, like,
2: is there any truth to the rumor that Tyler is officially changing his last name to Conforto? No.
0: I do want to issue an apology to Michael Conforto.
4: Oh, you can have the floor. Do we have apology music? Something to accompany the apology from Tyler Aki to Michael Conforto.
0: I was the number one Michael Conforto hater. At the beginning of the season, I declared him as the guy that I knew was going to piss me off more than any other Cub this year.
2: I think your statement was, I want him off my roster now.
0: I want him off my baseball team ASAP.
5: Not only that, he said I would rather see Dylan Carlson out there.
0: Yes. I think Charlie might even have the audio somewhere of this from me. But I would like to apologize to Michael Conforto because what he has brought to this team is a veteran, professional at bat. And even though it didn't start too hot for him out of the gate, he found something in Tampa and it has been rolling ever since. And he has been a valuable piece off the bench for this team. I was in attendance last night to see the walk-off. And when I saw that thing go

0: finding their spots. Yes. And Council right now is as red hot as he's been as Cubs manager, like pushing all the right buttons. Now, maybe that's an easy call yesterday, but I still give credit for easy because you still have to maneuver.
1: Yeah.
0: I don't know if you saw the Conforto interview afterwards. He took you through his mindset, knowing that he was going to get in a bat. What did Shaw come in for Ballesteros as a pinch runner? So Conforto took you back to then. Conforto said, okay, as soon as Shaw was brought in to pinch run, it went off in his mind that the next time he would be coming up, he could be pinch hitting for him. So, like, and that's Council's way of thinking too. Like, they're picking their spots for him as a lefty to hit in favorable counts, just like they have been with Ballesteros, with Shaw, with their catching platoon system, like they have for years. So, kudos. Like, and I look, I, Lord knows, I have been very hard on Craig Council. Someone sent me a tweet yesterday when I was pissed at Council in 2025, saying that I felt duped. And like, look, that still stood for then. But like right now, he's managing well. It's like a player, you know, going up and down.
2: All outcome based, right? I mean, like, you can make the right decision. If the player doesn't execute, then everyone looks at the situation and go, well, that was a failure.
0: I don't agree with you. I think there's a process that sometimes when you make a call and you know it's the right call and it doesn't work, you say to yourself, hey, that was a good call, didn't work in the moment. Or, hey, that was a bad call and he did come through, but it still didn't mean it was a great decision. Just because the outcome came through doesn't make it a good decision.
2: Yeah, but all of these decisions are confirmed good decisions because of the way the team is playing. I think it goes hand in hand. Like, you can make a decision, you know, that doesn't work out, and in the past, blamed whoever's the guy making the decision. It's
0: outcome is a thing,
2: it's
0: but
2: part of sports.
0: I'm just saying that it isn't you the way you phrased it was, it's all outcome related. I just think he's, it's all making sense. Like, even when he's getting second guessed with Ballesteros against lefties, right now it's all working. The way he's choosing to bring Ballesteros along is working.
2: He has the magic touch right now.
0: Yeah.
1: He's doing things that I think 8 out of 10 times, it's probably the right decision. Like 7 or 8 out of 10 times, it's probably the right decision. You may get burned 2 or 3 times, but over the long haul, it's going to end up being the right call, and that's what's working for him.
2: Well,
1: right now.
2: And it also, the calls are working as well. And they're the right calls, but you've got such a deep roster. You're not taking somebody out, putting somebody in that can't do something. I'll give you an example from my favorite baseball team. They took Friedel out in the 7th inning because the Cubs brought in a left-handed pitcher. Friedel's struggling. Lefty on lefty, so Tito goes and makes a move and brings in Myers, a right-handed hitter, puts him in center field. Like, is that the right decision? Because Friedel's a better defensive player. But in the moment, the game's tied at 3, you want to bring in a right-handed at bat against a left-handed, it didn't work out. Because Myers goes 0-for-2 and then almost botches two plays out there. So there are times where you look at the situation, and I said to myself at the time, well, why didn't you leave Friedel in? Then you go back and you look at it and you go, well, because he wanted a righty matched up with the lefty pitcher, and the game was tied at 3 right now. So what I'm doing is I'm leaning more towards an offensive decision versus a defensive decision. So, I mean, look, you're right that these decisions are all, you know, they are rooted in quality analytics, but 9 times out of 10, Craig Council's been right this year.
0: Yes.
2: And
0: yes,
2: you give
0: exactly.
2: him all the credit in the world, and you give the players credit as well.
0: For sure.
2: I mean,
0: Conforto deserves all the credit, too,
2: absolutely.
0: For coming through. Conforto deserves a lot of credit for accepting the role after a couple of years. You know, he was a really good player when he came up. I remember the Cubs really wanted to draft him, but the Mets got him like a pick or two ahead. Forget if that was the Hap draft or something, but so they wanted Conforto. They finally get him. It was after a couple of bad years where he's proven that he's not an everyday player. And Tyler said at the beginning of the year, he didn't even want him on the roster. Give him credit for coming through.
2: Well, and in that moment, listen, you've already exchanged Ballesteros for Shaw, right? Now you're going to go from a righty to a lefty, and you make that change, and you're confident about it because Conforto is hitting the baseball. If Conforto's batting 210

0: and it was the Conforto that played for the Dodgers last year, and you make that move, and he strikes out on three pitches, you're like, why would you even bring him in here? Well, you're bringing him in here because you got a right-handed pitcher and you have a left-handed at bat, and he's really the only lefty that was available, right? I mean, so it works out. It's the right decision, but they all go hand in hand. Conforto delivers, and look, again, you tip your cap. This team's won 16 of 19. Like, everything is working right now. And you give everybody inside that dugout a ton of credit.
1: Yeah,
0: players, managers.
1: How about another one?
0: Jed, too. How about, and they said this last night, you saw Ellie get picked off, right? And then they, Boog and JD did a great job describing how they strategically decided to run that pickoff play.
1: With Bush, like, not holding him on and then trying to sneak in there.
0: And then they showed the assistant coach, who was the one that basically, I think, was the instigator of doing this. And then, you know, Taylor McGregor and Boog were talking about it, and they go to the dugout and they show, and Council's smiling and pointing to this guy because this was something strategically they decided to do. So, you know, everything's firing.
2: A little Brewer ball.
0: It is.
1: Oh, look at that. And here's where I think too, Jed deserves a lot of credit. It was something that we discussed a lot about with Bregman. So they bring in Bregman. Bregman, was third base a need? The answer was probably no, because Shaw had shown you that defensively, sure, he's a gold glove quality player, and he's probably going to develop into a good hitter. But what he did was, he knew Bregman the player, Bregman the leader, and I still believe that's going to come out. He had a hit yesterday. But what I loved is he didn't use the excess to trade. He kept the excess to use his depth. You're not able to do that with Ballesteros and Shaw if you get rid of Shaw. Mm-hmm. You know what I mean? So Shaw now can play right field. Shaw could come in as a pinch hitter. Shaw can play second base. And when Dansby goes down and Nico's at shortstop, you have more than enough. It's not like you're good with everybody in the starting lineup and then you got a bad bench. You can be flexible as a manager because you know you have all these extra pieces coming off of your bench.
2: There's no doubt.
1: And I love that. You can never have enough. And I say that all the time with pitching. I still believe that the Cubs are going to win the World Series. And I do believe this is the best chance to win the World Series since 2016. This is a legit team that we feel this season, like, it's World Series or bust. And winning one series just isn't good enough in the postseason this year. But I believe that you're going to have to get another starting pitcher, and a good one, not a depth piece, to win it all this year. 312-332-3776. And then, like, I'm looking for an MLB right now. They were talking about this earlier today on Carmen and Yurko on how the Mooney home run yesterday from Murakami was one of the most viewed highlights, if not the most viewed highlight on MLB. Like, right now, I don't know if this is just geared to us because we're in Chicago, but on Twitter, MLB, from the MLB handle, famed NPB sluggers, World Baseball Classic teammates, and now crosstown rivals, Seiya Suzuki and Munetaka Murakami meet in the majors for the first time May 15th through the 17th when the White Sox host the Cubs for rivalry.
0: That should be tasty.
1: Like, advertising that. Like, the Sox have this, and then they have a few guys now who, you know, you're excited to see. You're excited to watch Montgomery bat. You're excited to see some of these pitchers, Noah Schultz pitch, the way, you know, Davis Martin's going. He's pitching great these days. And that's another hot topic that Sox fans are talking about.
0: What's,
1: I heard the station talking
0: about 1.65. He's
1: what a year. What a year. All the credit in the world there.
0: Soriano, who coming into yesterday's game, I think, had the best start, you know, leading into that game. He was, I think, the lowest ERA of any of the major league starters. He is pitching great. Sox have tagged him twice now. So, Baseball City USA, it's much more fun doing these shows like this than years gone by.
1: What do you think? What kind of season are the White Sox going to give us? They're a game under right now. You just mentioned the standings.
0: I think they're going to be interesting the entire year.
1: Interesting. I'm talking about, like,
0: I don't think they're going to the World Series, no.
1: Okay, so then something between interesting and going to the World Series.
0: They weren't interesting last year, and they weren't going to the World Series. So I'll take something in between.
1: Are they a 500 team in your mind? Is it like I said for the Cubs?
0: That's 81.
1: It's five. It's World Series or bust. What are Sox fans saying this year for the White Sox? Or maybe you'll call and say it doesn't matter. The record still is insignificant as long as we are closer to being a true contender at the end of the season. Sort of like what we talked about yesterday. Like, what are you saying? Is it 500 or bust?
0: If they were a 500 team, you'd take that all day, every day.
2: Yeah, I think if you're 500, that is an overwhelming success.
0: Huge step forward.
2: I mean you're talking about it would be almost 15 wins over their win total.
0: Yeah, I would think that the Vegas number is still for them to finish below 500, isn't it?
2: I think the Vegas number has them still as the longest shot to win the AL Central.
0: Yeah.
1: Well, if you want to hop on them, why not and have a little fun with it? So, like, if they were to finish 500, they would improve 40 games, correct? For 2 years.
2: Yeah.
1: It's a good jump.
2: It's a huge jump. Some teams can't even.
0: What was their total to start the season? 67?
2: 67 and a half, yeah. I believe.
0: Listen, you win 75 games and your guys develop. I think if you're on the South side, you're thrilled.
1: Yeah.
0: You've taken a step.
1: And our conversation about Davis Martin yesterday before pitching is becoming even more discussed today. Like, Davis Martin is having a career year. He is still under the White Sox control for a few more years. So there's no rush to shop him. But does a 29-year-old Davis Martin stay on this roster? Or if he could get a prime prospect or two? I'm not talking about a fire sale. I'm not talking about, like, continuing to rebuild. I'm talking about turning in a career year that could turn into a career year for Davis Martin into a younger, higher ceiling player for the long term. Or maybe you think Davis Martin at 29 is taking the big step this year, and he can be a vital part of your rotation going forward. But I think it's good food for thought.
0: Yeah.
1: 312-332-3776. So, Cubs fans, what do you think? Is it World Series or bust? How about that game yesterday? And the way this Cubs team has managed through the first month and a half with all the injuries. Like, this is...
0: That's what's most impressive. Yeah. You're starting pitching, taking, and your bullpen, taking so many shots.
1: And Sale was out. Who else was out? Dansby was short time, but there's another guy who missed.
2: He missed a game, but...
1: There was somebody else. Bush got off to the really bad start. Yeah. PCA got off to a bad start. Bregman has gotten off to a bad start. You have been able to, despite not firing on all cylinders, being able to come away with one of the better starts since 2016.
0: Well, statistically, they're top five in a lot of offensive categories, and you really have not, you haven't even entered into the warm months of baseball where the ball flies out of the ballpark. Like, they've played a lot of games in some crappy weather.
1: Yeah. And then do you have rules for streaming? And when your buddy's at the game, do you not like to get scooped? I mean, the easy solution is just put your phone away and enjoy the game. But many of us multitask while we're watching, whether we're scrolling and watching or texting with our friend group or whatever. But Jesse scooped it yesterday on the text chain. 312-332-3776 to talk Chicago baseball and Sox fans, the Davis Martin of it all, because I know some people here at the radio station weren't happy. We'll get into that. We've got Terry Francona. I believe he has been, originally he was scheduled at 3:30. Is it 4:10 confirmed now, Tyler?
2: 4:10.
1: So Waddle's favorite manager.
0: Outfield practice from 3:30 to 4. That's what they have. They've moved it back.
3: I don't think that's long enough.
0: maybe Charlie, maybe not. We'll see.
1: We're a win away, guys, from not losing the bet, at least. We're two wins away from winning the bet against Waddle, where he has to dress in full Cubs uniform for the entire show.
0: Can I request the, what are they called? The, what are the new jerseys, the baby blues?
1: The
2: City Connect.
1: Can I
0: get one of those?
3: You gotta get the matching pants.
0: Can I also get the, who's the cat that was always, his shirt was too tight? The pitcher?
1: Porter Hodge.
0: Porter Hodge. Can I get the Porter Hodge fit?
1: I have something in the hopper that I've not done yet because I don't want to jinx it, but I have an idea for that. To get you that full uniform.
0: Nice. Can I get the City Connect?
1: Well, I'll try. I'll certainly try. I have an idea. I don't know if it would work or even be a possibility. But you know me, I'm not shy to ask.
0: Oh, no, you're not.
1: 312-332-3776.
0: And you like to rub it in like nobody else.
1: Francona at 410. Let's talk some Chicago baseball right now. And then we've got Wilbot at 430. The Bulls decision, if you want to weigh in, as they have hired their brand new VP of basketball operations. And I believe their press conference is scheduled for tomorrow. It is Waddle and Sylvie.
4: This is Waddle and Sylvie. Waddle and Sylvie on Chicago's home for sports, ESPN Chicago.
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1: I would want you to dress in full Cubs uniform to one show.
0: No, how about
1: well, I want the
2: Tommy Woo Woo?
1: Yeah, I want the pinstripe. No. I want you to look like Ronnie Woo Woo. And just all you have to do is wear the uniform. You have to wear a full jersey. You have to wear full baseball pants. And you have to wear a Cubs hat. That's what I would want to receive. Yeah. Okay, so that's agreed upon.
0: Why can't I wear my own jersey?
1: Okay, good. All right, that was easier than I thought it was going to be.
13: Fly ball in the air, right center field. That one is back near the wall. And Myers can't make the catch. PCA is on the move. Pete's into third. Corner lines one left field. Ledeau to catch. Here comes PCA to the plate. One hop and he's in. And this game is tied.
14: Go ahead, Michael. Be a hero.
13: 3-1. It's chopped off the plate. Payoff pitch. Fly ball, left center field. This one back on its way. Ball game. Cubs win. Michael Conforto walks it off. And what a win here tonight.
1: Yeah, that's good stuff there from Boog and Jim Deshays. Marquee Sports Network. Jim Deshays does a great job of.
0: Oh, he's a great predictor of outcomes.
1: He's really good at that. Like, be a hero. A couple pitches later, there it is in the left field bleachers. Also, to a clarification, our buddy Ron tweeted me. He goes, "How are you watching the Cubs game on YouTube TV? I thought they don't carry RSNs anymore. Please advise." He's right. Like, I made the move from a cable service over to YouTube TV. Thus, when I watch Marquee, it's not being carried on a cable provider. I go to the app on my TV. Mm. Just like we do here. I'm watching it on the Marquee Sports Network app. And Jesse texted saying, when he texted us saying regression, he was halfway down the ramp from the press box, walking down the ramp. So he didn't text us that when the ball flew out of the yard. He waited, and the ball still wasn't gone. He had it, like, Conforto was still batting when he sent that, at least on my television.
0: Interesting. You have quite a delay.
1: Yeah, is it me, or is it usually a two-minute delay through the internet and everything like that?
3: Nobody has a worse delay than Justin Pottinger. I don't know what his internet setup is, but I swear he's like 4 minutes behind everything.
0: His brain runs on delay. I was sitting in my office. My wife had already checked out, so the entire first floor was dark. My office, I didn't have any lights on. I was sitting in my office watching that game, watching the White Sox game, and watching the basketball game. Just like a total loser sitting in the dark.
1: We got a good basketball game, the second one. Yeah, I was disappointed again. It was more of the same. Another big blowout. But then, yeah, this should be the first great series, hopefully. San Antonio and Minnesota.
0: San Antonio had a chance at the end. My wife and I were watching it when I had retreated to the upstairs watch party. And she asked why they didn't try to tie it. And I said to her at the time, it was a wide open three. It wasn't a bad shot. He just didn't make it.
1: Right.
0: But they had a chance to win. They came back because they were trailing most of the fourth quarter, weren't they? The Spurs? Maybe most of the second half.
1: Would you say today, not measurements, not MVP, that Wemby's the best player in the league? Better than Jokic, better than SGA. When you say when someone asks you the question today, Luka, who is the best player in the NBA?
3: I
2: go Jokic.
0: I would still say Jokic too.
1: Wemby's man.
2: He's good, but he also did kind of wilt in some moments yesterday.
0: He couldn't make a shot.
2: Yeah.
1: Well, then let's see how it happens the rest of the.
0: Well, of course.
1: He had a triple double with the blocks.
0: Yeah, you're right, but Jokic averaged a triple-double all season long.
1: Jokic is spectacular.
0: Yeah.
1: He is Larry Bird in a center's body. That's who Jokic is.
0: I mean, I think, as much as we complain about the NBA, there are some really exciting, great players in the league that are fun to watch.
1: Oh, no, the skill level is off. That's why
0: Brunson was.
1: You wanted to be better.
0: Brunson was unbelievable last night again.
1: Yeah. What they could do these days, and that's just why you wanted to be better. Crazy. All right, baseball calls 312-332-3776. And for Sox fans, I got something from Carm from earlier today that we pulled. And we'll play it for you verbatim so we don't take it out of context. I took something a little out of context from Carm last week. He was all hot, so we'll make sure we play the what he actually said regarding the Sox and Murakami in a minute. But if you want to weigh in, 332-3776. Zach's in Wicker Park doing something very loud on his phone, and he's on ESPN 1000. What's up, Zach?
15: Going through a car wash, gentlemen. Thanks for taking my call.
1: That's right.
15: Waddle, I first wanted to say, while I'm a diehard Cubs fan, I do love watching games at Great American. I went to school at University of Dayton. I used to love to come up and watch my Cubbies play the Reds and watch Joey Votto do this thing. Yes, I'm a flyer. All right, my question, what are the Cubs, first off, when Justin Steele, do we have any timeline? Are we actually going to see him? And number two, what would the Cubs be willing to give up for a big-name arm? Because I agree, they're winning games that show that they have what it takes to go all the way, but they need an arm. So what do you guys think?
0: I thought he said Justin Fields to begin with. You said Justin Steele, right?
15: I said Steele.
0: Okay.
15: I said Steele.
0: I got crap in my ears. I don't know. It's your team. What do you want to see?
1: Are you looking at me or him?
0: I can't look at him, but I can talk to him.
1: Yeah.
0: But either one of you.
1: Go ahead, Zach. I'll let you go.
15: I'm speaking to the experts, the talking heads. I want to hear your. I have my own theories, but I want to know what you guys
1: are. You
0: who's
1: saying
0: be available?
15: Willing to give up from the farm?
1: Oh, look, I am in the mode now. This is where, like, 3 years ago, Cap and I were arguing about whether you go for it or not. I really believe that sometimes you get fooled into it, you get caught in the moment, and you're not a true World Series team. I believe this year it's as open as it's ever been. The Dodgers are still going to be tough to beat, but they're certainly beatable. And the Cubs have a lengthy lineup that a lot of them have tweaked their approach where they're getting on base even more from an on-base percentage standpoint. I don't know who I'm going to trust in the postseason. We know a lot can change between May and between October. I said yesterday, will Shota be as good in October as he is right now? What will Cabrera look like? Will he take the next step, or will he sort of be a guy that could walk a guy here or there, give up a home run here or there, and not be a true ace? I am this year with this team before the lockout in go for it mode. I am in the Chapman mode of it doesn't matter who you give up. You have got to do everything possible to try and win the championship this year. They've made some really good moves locking guys up for the long term. Bregman's going to be here for 5 years. Nico's going to be here for a long time. PCA's going to be here for a long time. And I believe you can't count on Steele after not pitching for a year and a half and getting hurt again. So this team will certainly need bullpen help and another starter for sure.
0: How's it? I mean, it's very hard to declare who you would want a trade. You're not going to know who's available. I mean, we're barely into May. Who do you got your eyes on?
1: Zach?
15: You're talking to me?
1: Yeah.
15: Well, so what would the Cubs even consider Skubal if Detroit's not in it?
1: I said this yesterday, Zach. I am willing to risk injury. I am willing to risk not signing him if Detroit is willing to trade. Mm-hmm. I am on that phone, and I am to have Tarek Skubal front your rotation if he's healthy. You may have to take a chance here to get a guy like that, and that may be your break to get a guy. Maybe if he didn't get hurt, you would have never gotten him. But maybe now, because he got hurt, Detroit may be forced to trade him if they fall out of this or if they don't think they could sign him. So, like, there is no guy too big or too small, like, to go get. I don't want another role guy like last year. Who's the guy who's pitching for Arizona right
2: Soroka.
1: Now? Soroka. Yeah, I don't want another Mike Soroka.
0: He was hurt, too, wasn't
1: yeah.
0: he?
1: Yeah.
2: Let me ask you this. Would you put Matt Shaw in a trade?
1: Yes. If it gets me a premier starter that will help me win a World Series.
3: You can build, like, they have Pedro Ramirez, who's, like, their top infield prospect right now. Like,
1: yep.
3: Justin pointed this out the other day. He has no place on this roster. So you might as well fetch something for him if you can.
1: Yeah. This is where I get very passionate about buying and selling. when you are this close, this is where price should not matter. Prospects don't matter. When you are trading maybe for a Tucker and you're not as close as you are this year and there's no guarantee of 1 year, I didn't love it then because they didn't sign him. They actually got a break because of that and it worked out. But like the Bellinger thing from a few years ago, you ended up trading Bellinger for nobody. You basically did it a year later, and all you did was to get his money off the books. You could have gotten a pretty good player back from the Yankees if you traded Bellinger a year earlier. And they refused to do it because they were chasing a ghost. They were chasing this fakeness that they were a good team. And if you're really building a team that you plan on being competitive for years, it shouldn't be go for it in 1 year when you're that far away.
0: You may not have baseball next year either, too.
1: That plays a factor in my book as well.
0: Yeah. No, I'm with you. Like we said yesterday, I have no reservations about calling the Tigers. I just don't know, depending on where they're at and the mediocrity that runs through the entire American League Central, whether or not they'd be willing to do it.
1: Marco in Chicago Heights here on ESPN 1000. What's up, Marco?
16: Hey, Waddle, Sylvie. How you guys doing?
1: Everything's good. Good to hear from you.
16: Very good. Very good. Hey, I was going to say that with us White Sox fans, how I feel is that we just ride this wave with David Morton. And we just continue to grow after this season. You know, if we're projected to win, 75 games, some of that sort, that's a good starting point, good growth for next season. That's if there is a baseball season. But on another note, I didn't come up with this chant, so I'm not going to take credit for it. But it's when Moon... Oh, geez.
1: No, go ahead. Try again.
0: Take your time.
1: When the Mooney hits your eye, is that
0: like
1: something like that?
0: Like a big pizza pie. That's a Mooney.
16: Yeah. When the moon hits your eye like a big pizza pie, it's a Mooney.
0: I like it.
1: Isn't that a good starting point? You know who's really good at stuff like that is Yurko. Yurko will give you a good 20-second... A good 20-second parody song. He has made it about, like, random players, and this guy is no random player because the way he's hitting home runs, he looks like Kyle Schwarber.
0: Yes, he does.
1: He looks just like Kyle Schwarber. Marco, thanks for the phone.
0: He turned a pretty nifty double play last night as well at first base.
1: You were really diving in.
17: Hell yeah.
1: Diving into the baseball pool.
0: I was in the dark. I was in the dark watching ball.
3: You went zero dark 87 on us.
0: I did. I don't think I talked to my wife or my mother-in-law the entire night. I think he came out of my office one time to take a leak, and then I went back in.
2: Near ball bunker.
0: Yeah, it was like, there was no malice attached to it. It was just like we were doing different things. She was watching, I think, American Idol or something. So I was in the other room just.
2: You went to war.
0: I went to war. I got shot, but I was, you know, I went to war.
1: Tyler, can I give you the floor when we come back? I previewed that you, in the show preview, we always do a video on Twitter and on YouTube. If you're not following us, make sure you are. Then we'll tell you how to stream the show. But in the preview of today's show, I wrote Tyler Aki's plea for Sox fans. It's a plea to Sox fans or a plea for Sox fans. And he'll share that coming up. This guy, Lloyd, he's been on you, this guy. He tweeted, stop letting Tyler Aki have pleas or takes for Sox fans. He's a Cubs fan who clearly has bitterness towards the Sox. Why the F... something. I can't make the last part. Why the F's?
0: You don't speak Lloyd?
1: No, can you see if you could dial that up here? What am I missing here?
18: Why in the F out of everyone is this week? No, I'm not.
1: Yeah, see, that's what
0: he said. Why out of everybody are we allowing Tyler to.
1: The short guy.
0: Do you know why?
1: He's not, Tyler's
0: not
1: short.
0: Tyler's an educated baseball fan.
1: Yes, yes.
0: Tyler Conforto's here for duty.
1: Okay, so knowing that Lloyd doesn't want Tyler to have the floor, we will give Tyler the floor.
0: For an unlimited amount of time.
1: With a plea for Sox fans. Coming up, and then you can either agree with him as Sox fans, or you could choose to call up and rip him.
0: He's already given you an apology. Now he's going to give you a plea.
1: Okay.
0: It's the Tyler hour, the power hour.
1: 3323776, the plea to Sox fans next.
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9: Corner and right, a fair ball. Murakami on his way to second. He's got his first major league double.
22: Throw that ball to the dugout. I mean, why not?
1: That's right. It's been mostly home runs, walks, strikeouts. There's been singles in there, but that was his first double.
0: He was a triple away from the cycle last night.
1: Yeah. I got to give credit once again to Len Casper. We all know. If you're a Cubs fan, if you're a Sox fan, you know. We know in this city how good Len Casper is. And Sox fans have been lucky to have him, you know, as a guide on radio through this rebuild with DJ. Those two are still awesome. Meller is awesome at what he does. Connor was great during the grind as well. Now he's on TV. That whole broadcasting crew, the guys at least I mentioned, are fantastic. And Len showed you again not just how good of a play-by-play guy he is, but he is just such a baseball historian. To call the Murakami home run and to give the tribute to Sterling, to do it with, you knew the spotlight would shine on another Murakami home run because he leads the league in everything that he's doing, taking the league by storm. And to do it during that and to give tribute to Sterling was just a masterstroke from one of the best in the business.
0: I'm happy for all of those guys. They've been in the woods, the baseball woods, for quite some time. Yeah. And they're now starting to emerge. So
1: out of hibernation.
0: Yes, exactly.
1: But they've been here. They have not. Those guys haven't been hibernating. They continue to make the games absolutely fun. Tyler, I will give you the floor here. You looked at us today and you just said in the pre-show fistfight, I have a plea for Sox fans.
2: Yes. So this weekend, the Chicago White Sox take on the Seattle Mariners. And we know what all the jokes are out there about the attendance at the rate. And they're finally giving you something worth watching. You may enter this series as a team that's above 500. You may go out and sweep the Angels for the second time in about the span of a week. They're giving you a reason to go to the ballpark this weekend. Whether or not they finish off the sweep of the Angels or not, I think is irrelevant. This is a fun team. It's a team worth watching. It's a team that finally has an energy to it. And they have likable young players that you want to be a part of this team for the foreseeable future. So I implore Sox fans to get out to the rate this weekend and go show this team that you're behind it right now. Because this is a team that's had an attendance problem, and I think it's time that White Sox fans, and this team in particular, feels the love from the fan base this weekend because you finally have built something worth watching.
0: Saturday, sunny and 78.
1: Yeah, I was just going to say that.
2: Wow. So, as a result of this, we will be giving away tickets for each game.
1: Oh, look at you spinning in now. You're softening the blow of a call to arms for Sox fans by now giving away tickets so no one can get mad at you for getting involved in their attendance thing.
2: It's a team worth watching. Go see them.
1: Yeah.
2: Oh, no. If this was my team, like, let's say this were the Bulls that were playing the way that the White Sox are basketball-wise, I'd say the same thing for Bulls fans if they were having an attendance problem. Sure. I'd say this about any team in this city.
1: Or like DePaul. I would like,
2: yes,
1: hey, DePaul has been in a dormant program for 25 years, and Holtman made them respectable last year. Now is next year the year that they really go out and start competing in the Big East? Sort of the same type of thing.
2: Absolutely.
0: By the way, so it's not comparison.
1: It's not like, because you said attendance problem. Do they have an attendance problem or do they have an ownership problem?
2: Well, I would say it's they've got a lot of problems. They had a lot of problems. But now there's something worth celebrating. So go celebrate it right now.
3: By the way, the White Sox swept Marquette as well. So
2: that's
3: we went
2: right
3: to like 5 Blackhawks games because they had a nice 2-week stretch in October, basically.
2: Yeah.
0: You guys were on that.
2: Well, dude, I'm looking in the season ticket package, yeah, like half seasons or like 10-game plans last year.
1: Can I give you a comp, Tyler? Back in 2001, before I was doing talk shows, I was still on the Bears beat. But on days that the Bears were like not doing any mini camps or anything during the summer, I would go out and cover baseball games for the station. Mm-hmm. I would cover Sox games. This was 2000, not 2001. It's the year that they had a really fun team under Jerry Manuel, and they won the division. They would go to the postseason. They would lose to Seattle. But, like, no one was expecting them that year to be good. It was the Jim Parquet, mm-hmm, Mike Soroka, Frank Thomas. Frank Thomas had an MVP caliber year. He should have won that year. And they went on a road trip, and they went 7-0 on a road trip. And I think they beat the Yankees. They either swept them in a 3 or 4-game series, and I think Detroit was the other team. I forget which the other team was. But whatever the case, it was a really cool 7-0 road trip. They came back, and at that time, U.S. Cellular Field was packed.
2: That's great.
1: And do you know what the fans did the first game that they returned? They gave them a standing ovation as they got out to the field. So, like, I think it's a really good example of, hey, they're becoming interesting. The weather's turning. It's the weekend. Seattle was a really good team last year. Mm-hmm. Go out and give them a little love. Let them know that you're noticing the progression that they're taking.
2: Yeah, they may come back from a road trip here at 5-1 on a West Coast swing, or even if it's 4-2 or something like that. But two of the games you picked off were against the Padres, who are one of the best records in all of baseball right now. Like, this team deserves to feel the love. All right, so caller 10 right now, 312-332-3776. You'll win a pair of tickets, good 100-level seats, for Friday's game against the Mariners. We'll also give away tickets for Saturday and Sunday throughout the rest of the show.
1: Oh, good.
2: But this is my plea. Sox fans, go out and support the team. 312-332-3776. Caller 10 wins tickets to Friday's game.
0: Doing God's work.
1: Like that, that was spectacular.
3: Stop it.
1: Fantastic. No, don't stop it. Keep it going. All right, Sox fans, ring it up. Caller 10, 312-332-3776. If you want to weigh in on Chicago baseball, both the Cubs and the White Sox, be our guest. Carmen eases your mind on if you're worried about trading Murakami. We'll play what he said coming up next. Also, the Davis-Martin equation, would you trade him? And why I still believe that that's the best route. If you want to talk about what the Cubs have been doing here, and if you think it's a true World Series team, if that's what your expectations are right now for the Cubs. We got all that coming up next.
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3: 2-2. A swing and a fly ball out in the center. It is high. It is far. It is gone. A moonshot for Mooney. That's for you, John Sterling. 4-0. And perfectly appropriate given the moment. 0-2. Swing and a miss. Strike three. Trying to do it again. Swing and a miss. Strike three. Good start. Swung on and missed by Neto. He has struck out again. 5 Ks through 10 batters for Martin. Football teams do that. Yeah. Called strike three on a cutter.
4: Boy, I love it. Davis Martin started walking off the mound as if to say, next.
5: Tell you what, we don't have any playoff games going on in town with the Stanley Cup playoffs and the NBA playoffs. That building gets dark in April, yeah. And the draft just ended, and we know that there will be stuff here and there from the Bears. The Bears always play, but it sure feels a lot better when both of our baseball teams are at the very least watchable and likable. And now at this stage, you know, Cubs looking like a true World Series team, the White Sox looking like they're ready to take this step. And who knows in this central division that is down what they could do this year. But it just makes the summer and here late spring very, very enjoyable.
6: What was the year where we dubbed it Baseball City USA?
5: I think it was 08.
6: 08?
5: 2008, I want to say, was the year the Cubs won back-to-back centrals, or they went to the postseason, and the White Sox went to the blackout game against Minnesota.
6: I think they both won the division that year.
5: The White Sox won the division in game 163 against the Twins.
7: Wasn't that like the Pinella Ozzie commercial where he's like, I'm a South Side guy. Yes. I'm a North Side guy.
5: So and remember, you had the White Sox who had just won it all in 05. You know, the Cubs then after a really bad 06 season, Sox had a great first half in 06. Then they fell flat. I think they won 90 plus still. But, you know, and then the Cubs they fired Andy McPhail. John McDonough takes over. They hire Lou Piniella. They hire Soriano. They sign Soriano. And then in 07, they're sneaky good. They get swept in the postseason. But in 08, they were really good, at least in the regular season before then getting swept by the Dodgers. But then, the White Sox are still good on the heels of 05, and you got that salty rivalry between the two. That's probably peak stuff.
6: It's going to be spicy in a couple of weekends down at the rate.
5: That's what you looked. I said that when I was reading the spot in the break, that you looked at me and said,
6: starting to get a little heated on social media between Sox and Cubs fans now.
5: And this is when it gets good. This is when I don't run from that. I don't do really a lot of trash talking to Sox fans.
6: Why would you?
7: Aiden was chirping last night.
6: You put him in his place?
8: He was diminishing the value of the win last night.
7: Yeah. Aiden was? It was like great win against Checks Notes, the Reds.
6: Well, the Angels are no prize.
7: And you took a sideswipe in that one, Waddle. That was,
5: this is where
6: add him to the list.
5: But see, why is all of a sudden, why is he now chirping? Why is he devaluing wins?
7: I think he strikes me as somebody who's like, they could, Sox could be losing as many games as they did a few years ago and he'd still be chirping. He just chirps.
8: He's a bird.
5: You're allowed to fan the way you want to fan. I always say that. It doesn't mean I have to love the fan who, like, I get more joy out of the Cubs losing than the White Sox winning, and I'm a Sox fan. Those are the fans that I just, sure, fan the way you want. If that gets your rocks off, cool. I think it's stupid. I think that's a dumb take. Like, what do I care about most with the Bears? I care that the Bears win.
8: Yeah.
5: I care that the Bears win. Now, it's an extra special day on a Packer loss day.
8: Sure.
5: And it's really special when the Bears beat the Packers. And it's super duper special when they eliminate them from the postseason. But, like, I'm not sitting there saying, you know what, the Bears lost today by a point to the Lions. But, hey, the Packers lost to the Cowboys, so today's actually a good day. No, the Bears lost.
6: Yeah, don't like that. That's weird. But don't be weird.
5: But we're getting back to that territory.
6: But it just means it's spicy.
5: Yeah.
6: And I'd like it spicy here for Baseball City USA.
5: John Holoksky, who I believe
6: he's
5: we met.
6: He's mad at Tyler.
5: He's mad at Tyler. I don't know if I pronounced his name right. I believe I've met John a few times. He's a basketball coach, and he's a big fan of the show. He says Cubs fans, quote, imploring Sox fans is so lame.
8: No. I say this as a baseball fan.
5: Wait. Can I finish? Yeah. Let me finish. Then you respond. And he says, Sox hit 30,000 plus last weekend at the homestand with good weather. It's an ownership issue, not an attendance issue. Bruce said at least one of the games had 35,000. So brutal, Tyler.
9: Bruce. Now,
8: all right, what about the 11 that had under 20,000? How about those games, huh? But I would say this. I don't say this as a Cubs fan. I say this as a baseball fan and as a sports fan. When your team is good and putting a product out there worth supporting, go support it. And I think it's been one of the things that has... I want to see this ballpark full because this team deserves it. This fan base should go out and celebrate this. You've got a chance now to go, and if you do fill the place up with 30 to 35,000 fans, go celebrate with 30 to 35,000 friends.
6: I did not interpret your plea as an arrogant Cub fan pointing your finger or looking down at somebody else. I didn't take it.
8: Because you know what? I bet you if Aiden was in my seat right now, he'd say the same thing.
6: I think you're excited for good baseball on both sides of town.
8: Yes. I am looking forward to Crosstown
6: for
8: probably the first time in almost a decade.
6: Yeah, salty. I didn't read that as you patronizing anybody. But I'm also a fan of fanning however you like.
5: And you're a fan of the spiciness.
6: Listen, I get it. The one part I do identify with what he said is, look, this is an ownership issue. And if you're still upset with how the team has been run, I get it.
5: That's why I don't fault them for staying away.
6: I don't either. I think Tyler's message, though, is look, if you can push that aside, go cheer on an exciting group of young players that are worth your attention. So I understand.
8: Players don't choose the owner.
6: Exactly. I get you, Tyler Conforto.
5: Let me, speaking of ownership and what they're willing to pay. This is good stuff for Sox fans from Carmen, a fellow Sox fan. So maybe Sox fan to Sox fan stuff here. We'll play a little bit better with some. This was Carmen on the show. I thought he was terrific on this today. He also said something. Carmen's been on a roll lately.
6: Carmen's terrific every day.
5: He is. You know how we both feel. Plus, we love him.
6: Yeah, I mean,
5: and he's got to work with Yurko every day. So, like, there's also
6: And he's on retainer for you as your personal counsel.
5: That is right.
6: Yeah,
5: I texted Carmen today, and I go, look, I forgot to say this to you because you and I have really been on this. And the way Carmen phrased this perfectly last week, I thought was special when it came to the Bears.
6: I love you, man.
5: He said, like, I forgot the way he phrased it exactly, but it was something to the point of, when did drafting a need become so out of style? You know, like everyone like saying, well, I don't care that the Bears didn't draft a defensive end or a defensive tackle. We went BPA, best player available, guys. Like he was like, it was too far for him. Just like we've been saying, like all of a sudden people have made it uncool that a team would actually have the gall to draft a position that is a desperate need for their football team.
6: He stole that thought from me. That was my Hines 57.
5: Is that what you said?
6: Yeah, that was me.
5: But did I give him credit?

0: now are looking at their first $100 million player. That's what this is.
1: And they've been allergic to $100 million.
0: Allergic.
1: Yeah, they're intentionally allergic.
0: Remember last week I floated the idea of like 4 for $100 or even 4 for $112? I was told the White Sox would absolutely do that. No joke, 100%. Jerry Reinsdorf,
1: he'll sign
0: right
1: off
0: now,
1: on it.
0: Would 100%
1: from the desert in Arizona
0: sign off and say, yes.
1: Let's get it done?
0: Yes.
1: Does he realize how important the Japanese market is now?
0: Yes.
1: He's not laughing it off anymore?
0: No.
1: Okay.
0: I don't know that. That's
1: what they say. You're never too old to learn.
0: I was also told, come on. Meaning there's no way Murakami's taking that deal right now.
1: So they're willing to offer that deal, but
0: yes.
1: That's a deal that Murakami's not going to take.
0: Right.
2: All right, so that was one part, and then this is the second part of what Carmen had to say regarding any conjecture out there regarding a trade.
1: They're happy to talk. Somebody's talking about them.
0: They know what they have in Mune.
1: In a positive light.
0: They very much do. They very much know what they have.
1: Good.
0: There will be no conversations of trading Murakami at the deadline.
1: You hope.
0: I'm almost positive. Again, based off of a few conversations I've had with some people, quite the opposite. That they very much know what they have, and they are very eager to commit.
2: Yeah, he's doing stuff that it's got to be put pressure on ownership to just ante up. You got something that was, credit Chris Getz because he did land the plane. He did get him here. Whether his price went down and the Sox were the team willing to pay that lower price, whatever the case is, they did good work by bringing him in here.
0: Yes.
2: Now all of a sudden, he looks like he could be a core piece. He's at a spectacular age. Go out and make it right for him. Make it right for your team. And that should be the only conversation.
3: And one of them includes he brings people to the park, and we all know how Jerry likes asses and seats.
2: Mm-hmm.
3: And as a good kid chimed in there, and I think he was making reference, remember, to the conversation that Jerry had with Rachel Nichols and laughing or whoever it was.
2: No. This was from the press conference when he fired Pedro Grifol.
4: This is the one Jesse was not invited to, correct?
2: Yeah, this is the Chris Getz hiring press conference, I think, when he was asked in the offseason if they would make an attempt to sign Shohei.
3: And he laughed.
2: And he laughed it off. We have that bite somewhere in the system.
3: Again, this young man his popularity with a widened fan base will help subsidize whatever contract you sign him for. Remember when we said whatever the contract Shohei ultimately signed, we said the entire time, there's a really good chance that entire contract will be subsidized by new revenue brought in by fans of Shohei. Like, that contract's already paid for itself, right? Haven't the Dodgers already said in so many ways?
2: Yeah, I think it's paid for already.
3: Right.
2: And then you add to the fact that a lot of it's deferred money, and it doesn't affect their cap. Now, things will change probably with the rules there, but, like, they just put on a show on the way to sign this guy. No pun intended.
3: And look, it shouldn't be that way, but this is almost... This gives them a break in terms of being the first $100 million contract, because... If it was Benintendi, that contract was never going to be subsidized by anything else. This contract will, in fact, bring in revenue that they haven't received before. Wasn't Brooks in Japan recently?
2: Uh-huh.
3: Like, I mean, they know what they have in terms of being able to market him. So
5: Murakami could not hit another home run the rest of the year. That contract's already paid for.
3: Yeah.
5: I agree. The amount of
1: $34 million.
5: And to be honest, even if you were to give him an $150 million contract, if he doesn't do all that much the rest of the year, you can still probably pay for that. Because it's not the American eyes that really matter for a deal like that. It's the international eyes.
3: Yes.
5: And they'll spend, as evidenced by all of these different Japanese players, whether it's the Cubs, the Dodgers, like they have capitalized on this Asian market.
3: It's a different element to the economic model that, you know, they are finally, I think, going to have access to. And I hope that they consider it when they decide what they're going to do.
2: So that's why you would have an advantage by going to him now. Because what happens if he does continue to rake? What happens if he's at a record-breaking home run total for

0: the White Sox organizationally? And what if he's on the doorstep of 50? What if he's on the doorstep of 55? What if he has a possibility of 60? You know, and then it goes, and now he's only a year away. And he doesn't know the rules. Do you think he's going to just sign on the dotted line? When does it come too expensive for the White Sox?
1: Well, I don't think the players are the ones really taking on the risk by signing deals now. I think it's more the teams taking on the risk because they don't know what rules they're playing by. The player doesn't matter. The player, if you sign a contract and I'm going to pay you $30 million, guess what? It doesn't matter if there is or isn't a salary cap. I still got to pay you $30 million a year.
2: Yeah, I think a lot of the motivation from owners has been they don't know what free agency is going to look like. You may not have control of these players for as long through arbitration with the new collective bargaining agreement. You may find yourself in a scenario where guys are going to be free agents after 4 years.
1: I think Jesse has alluded to this too, and maybe I'm flipping it, but I think he's listening right now and he can confirm. But I think the speculation is that you're going to get a pretty fast free agency. It's almost probably going to feel like the NBA free agency this year because guys are going to want to sign before things get locked out so they can confirm what their money
0: will
1: is.
0: Will teams want to do that, though?
1: But that's the thing is, but the players will want it.
0: Yeah, yeah. Let's go to Wyatt in Oklahoma. Wyatt, you're on ESPN 1000. What's up?
3: Sorry, guys. I still have food in my mouth.
0: What are you eating today? What's lunch?
3: It's a pure organic layered fruit bar from Costco. Pretty good, honestly. Really good, actually.
0: So it's like a fruit bar, like a granola bar, but that's just organic fruit?
3: Yeah, it's all fruit, strawberry bananas. Pretty good.
0: All right.
2: That thing smells delightful.
3: So one of the, it was going to be a question. It's more of a declaration now. But I want to start, if Jerry trades Murakami, I've watched 162 games at least for the last 12 years of my life. I will probably never watch a White Sox game again until that old man, God bless his soul, until he kicks the can. Because that would just be ridiculous. The second thing, the declaration I have, if the Cubs don't win a World Series this year, the White Sox will win the World Series before the Cubs. I'm going to hang up and let you guys talk about it.
2: That's his declaration. If the Cubs don't win the World Series this year.
0: It's now or never, and the White Sox will beat them again.
2: Beat you to the championship.
1: I will say this. First of all, I think the Cubs roster is still going to be largely intact for next year.
0: Yeah, like I said,
1: a lot of these pieces are coming back.
0: Their core pieces, now you'll lose Hap probably.
4: What we have next year?
1: Well, even in 2029 or 2028.
0: I heard them talking about this on the morning show and on Carmen Yurko. They can't be that dumb, can they? Where they will lose the entire,
1: I think,
0: 2027 season.
1: I've come around on there's going to be some faction of baseball in 2027.
0: Yeah. Like, I believe the lockout will be ugly. I believe it could go into the regular season. But correct me if I'm wrong. The last time we lost time for, like, in 94-95, when the 94 season was wiped out, they lost the World Series because it was halfway through the season when the strike happened, wasn't it? Like, they didn't lose a full season. There was baseball in each of the seasons, though. We just lost the World Series. Isn't that the way it went?
4: I can't think of a lockout like the other. When was the last sports lockout that resulted in a lost championship? Was it that 94 one?
1: It was the hockey. Didn't hockey miss a whole season?
4: I remember in 20...
1: In like 2000, it was like mid-2000s, I want to say.
0: I think you could be right.
4: Because I remember the year the Hawks won their second one, there was a lockout that year, but they only missed like 10 games.
0: Right. That's the year they started like 24 straight games without having a defeat.
2: The NHL did lose the 2004-05 season.
0: And in 94, they were playing most of the season. The Sox were in first place. This was the year that the Sox and Expos were like the two best teams. And then the strike happened and the World Series got lost.
4: But Jerry wasn't a full season. Big reason for that,
0: yes,
4: right?
0: Huge reason. Let's go to, well, speaking of this, Jack in Mokina. What's up, Jack?
5: Hey, guys. Thanks for taking my call. And I'm glad you're talking about the lockout right now. Actually, my question is that I really don't understand the lockout. Somewhat of a new baseball fan. I was wondering if you could break that down as far as contracts. and what that looks like, why it's actually a subject, really.
0: I have a question for you before we answer your question. How old are you?
5: I'm 25.
0: All right, so you're 25, and I find this interesting. You're a new baseball fan. What brought you to baseball at a later age?
2: Pitch clock.
5: Well, I'm glad you asked, because I'm a huge Bears fan, lifelong Bears fan, like ever since I can remember. And basically, once the season was over, I was like, I need something else, and started getting to the Cubs. I'm a huge Cubs fan now. For last two seasons. So that's what brought me to baseball, was because I wanted sports after the Bears season.
0: Okay, that's interesting.
5: To answer your question.
0: Yeah, that's good. That's good stuff. Because I was the reason I was asking him, Waddle, because of exactly what you said. Like, are general sports fans either coming back to baseball or now liking baseball more than they ever have? Because of the way the game is being played. It's quicker. Yeah. The pace and the action is better. There are less just home run, strikeout, walk. There's, you know, players like Nico Horner.
2: Grandfather's baseball.
0: Yes. Yes.
2: Listen, the reason why there may be a lockout is their collective bargaining agreements between the players and the owners expires at the end of this season.
0: Right.
2: And if they can't come to terms on some issues, then there will be no baseball.
0: And there's no salary cap, and most sports have salary caps. The owners want to implement a salary cap to even the playing field. The players don't want a salary cap, but the players also want, for the teams like Pittsburgh and Tampa and some of these smaller market teams, to spend. Miami. And there should be more of a floor. Like, there should be a minimum spend. So players want a minimum spend. The owners want a maximum spend. What will those parameters be? The luxury tax wasn't something that the players truly didn't want that, but they thought it would be better than having a cap the last time around. And it's hurt a lot of teams. So
2: I don't know.
0: There's a lot of ground to cover in this thing.
2: I wonder what and I know you say the salary cap, and there's no question about that. I wonder inside the room with the Major League Baseball players what they're thinking collectively here. Like, how high up on your priority list is, you know, some of these guys are under the team's control for, what, 6 years?
0: Yeah, well, Martin, like that, to the debate with Davis Martin is interesting, because the Sox still have him under control for a few more years.
2: Right.
0: He's been in the league since 2022.
2: I mean, I would think that is an issue that the players collectively, maybe not the established guys who are already making killer money, but if you're a young player, don't you want to visit free agency sooner than that?
0: Yes.
2: Like, being under a team's control for 6 years sounds like something that the Players Association is definitely going to argue against, unless they don't listen to the younger players, and the voices that are loudest in the room are the guys that are making the most money.
0: Right.
2: But I don't know what the tipping point will be ultimately.
0: A lot of the players who go to college and then enter Major League Baseball then don't get their first crack at free agency at 29 or 30.
2: Right.
0: And then general managers these days are like, well, he's washed at 30. The speed of his swing is going down. Why would I get, so they want to hit free, like NFL players are hitting free agency at 26.
2: Right.
0: 27 years old. And that's prime career. They'd like to have a chance prime career too. So there's like so many things for them to work out.
2: Yeah. And that's why I think, I don't disagree with Tyler. I think there will be some baseball, but boy, it just feels like a bridge too far, you know, between these two sides. I don't know how they're going to come to an agreement.
0: But this has been great to talk baseball, and it's not bitching and moaning. It's about two teams right now who are playing for their expectations as high as you possibly can be playing right now.
2: And a lot of it's the White Sox, because the Cubs have been relevant for a while now, a couple of years. Now, I think this team's even better than last year's team, but the percentage of added joy is definitely attributed to what the White Sox are doing right now.
0: Yeah, the surprise and the quick turnaround from being at the very, very bottom.
2: Right.
0: All right, so we'll take more of your calls coming up, 312-332-3776. Guys, tomorrow it's a YouTube-only show.
6: Yeah!
0: The White Sox have a 3... What time is that? A 3:10 start?
1: 3:10.
0: So are we on for the first half hour on the radio? So we'll be on ESPN 1100.3, HD2, and the ESPN Chicago app till 2:30.
2: And then it gets real.
0: We don't leave at 2:30 like the old days. We then do the FAFO show, where it's uncensored. and we'll be on from 2:30 to 6.
2: On the old days, the boys would have gotten a full 18 holes in. That's no question, right, Tyler, Charlie?
1: Oh, yeah. Yeah.
0: You too, yeah. You and your new golf cart that you got to talk
2: about.
0: It's
2: a monster cart.
0: And so tomorrow we'll be doing that. Tomorrow on the show, we have in studio, and this will be YouTube only, Tyson Bagent.
2: You think Cap will be in here humping his leg?
0: Do you think he would show up just because he loves him so much?
2: I think Cap would go home, get a workout in, and come back down to hang out with Tyson.
0: It's becoming an annual thing with us with Bajan. He was in studio with us a year ago, told us some great stories about himself, about Caleb, about Ben Johnson. He'll have more content, too, to share with us. And he just signed a contract extension, so it will be a lot of good Bears talk at 5 o'clock during the FAFO show coming up tomorrow. So it's Waddle and Sylvie. We've got Waddle's World coming up next.
6: This is Waddle and Sylvie on ESPN Chicago, Chicago's home for sports.
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7: 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I was listening to the fellas today and Cap was saying, listen, if you want to hear me take down some woman who's being inappropriate or loud or obnoxious, he's there for the, you know, for the doing. That's what he said. He said, like, if you're interested.
8: That's his job. He takes it on like it's his job.
7: That's what he said.
6: Take that, lady.
7: Yeah, that's what he said. By the way, I have to say this as well. If you're coming after Tyler, you're coming after all of us, unless you guys don't want to be part of the team.
8: I got more. You want more? You want more?
7: It's Little Mean Tweets.
9: Yeah. Bring it on.
7: Tyler.
8: Shy Maverick says, tell Tyler, don't tell us Sox fans how to fan. It's a Reinsdorf cot a la the Bulls. The Bull cot, like Sylvie. Okay. Jason Reed says the Bulls.
10: Okay, Sylvie, can I ask you this? If the Bulls were doing the equivalent of what the White Sox are right now, would you go to a Bulls game?
8: And that's exactly why I was going to read this next tweet.
7: Why weren't the Bulls doing that in the first half of last season? Was it this season? When were they pretty good?
10: They were off to like a 5-0 start.
8: The Bulls, it's not about the record. I've always said this. My boycott has nothing to do with record. My boycott has to do with trying. The Bulls weren't trying to get better. They went months and months without even making a deal. It like just continued satisfaction with the play-in. So like Jason responds, the Bulls are the kings of being 500. You can't tell Sox fans to go to the game when you currently have a boycott. We are waiting for the Ishbia rain. So, look, I don't fault. If you want to stay away till Ishbia, that's cool with
7: that's
8: you.
7: That's fine. Just don't come after Tyler, because if you come after him, you come after all of us.
9: The Bulls also don't have, like, one of the most exciting young stars in
7: Charlie,
9: the sport.
7: Charlie, are you committing to the team?
9: Oh, yeah, of course.
7: Okay.
10: Foxhole.
7: Foxhole?
9: Absolute foxhole. Would die for Tyler.
7: I'm going in the foxhole with a bunch of, you know.
9: You spent a long time in the foxhole last night, it sounded like.
10: You know what happened last night, or today on the way into work? I'm sitting on the train, and all of a sudden, Charlie walks onto my train car. Usually, Charlie's a bus guy.
7: Did he give you this, whatever?
10: No, he did the type. He did the type.
7: What is this thing again?
10: Clear out.
9: Clear out.
8: ISO. Now, what did he do? Did he go over and stand by you, or do you guys
10: we were sitting, and it was, I was just like, whoa. And then I just see him walk in, typing.
7: He just went over to him and started screaming at him like he was crazy.
9: Foxhole guy.
7: That's what he did. You in the foxhole too? You come after Tyler? You come after all of us?
8: No.
7: You in?
10: That was a sometimes it's just your year moment.
9: He just said, absolutely. No.
8: Of course I am. Of course I am.
7: Wow. Like, I'm even getting in the foxhole with you Cub fans. Okay.
8: Francona joining us coming up in about a half hour from right now. Terry Francona.
7: Terry Francona. You know what time it is? It's time for some NFL power rankings. How about that?
8: You know what I'm more excited for? And I am excited for this.
7: I don't
8: Tomorrow's
7: know.
8: Baseball power rankings.
7: Okay.
8: How much higher will the White Sox climb after being disrespected the last couple weeks?
7: And if not, we're going to take it out on Jesse.
8: And could the Cubs move up? What were they at, four?
7: They're not going to be ahead of the Dodgers or the Braves, right? Maybe move up to three?
10: Well, that would also have them jump in the Yankees, which maybe they could do.
8: Playing good ball.
7: Good ball.
8: Good ball.
7: Where do you think the White Sox will find themselves? Project.
8: I think they're 25. Going to do a major correction, and I believe, I think the lowest they will be is 25.
7: Anything I think below 24, I'm going to go. 25 is a crime.
8: Yeah.
9: I mean, A.J. Brzezinski had them at 10 today.
7: Did he really?
10: A.J.'s power rankings.
8: Yeah. I love it. We got it. We need to talk to A.J. again. We haven't had A.J. on to talk good White Sox in a long time. He could be good on Davis Martin and Murakami and stuff.
7: It's been 2 months since the latest NFL power rankings on ESPN. All 32 rosters look a little bit different. I ask you, where do you think the NFL Nation reporters have your Chicago Bears rated in these power rankings after the offseason additions, including the draft and free agency? Did anybody peek?
8: No.
10: I will sadly recuse myself because I heard Jack say it today.
7: Okay. Well, you're honest. Charlie?
9: I heard Jack say it, but I can't remember where they were.
7: I'm trusting you. Okay?
8: All right, so this is the current power rankings in the National Football League.
7: Yes. Where do you think our favorite NFL franchise is?
8: And I'm trying to think. I think they were seven or nine by the end of the year last year. I think that's where they were. I am going to say they have dropped. I remember we were talking about this as far as the gambling odds go. They're third in the division. They're also, like, as far as their Super Bowl odds, they're not one of the top teams. I am going to say they are 14.
7: My man says 14.
9: I'm going to say 11.
7: Charlie says 11. Both of you are not optimistic enough.
8: Oh, good.
7: Would you like another try?
8: Yes. I'm going to say they then are 9.
9: Even 10.
7: Number 9 is where they find themselves.
8: Is that where they were at the end of last year?
7: Wow!
8: I have a memory of, like, them being at 7.
7: It has
8: or
7: them
8: 9.
7: Listed as the way too early rankings, which I believe came after the season. They had them at 11. They've moved up. This is one of the things that I think is worth discussing. Listed as their most improved position, would you like to take a guess at what they have on ESPN listed as their most improved position?
8: Could it possibly be secondary with the safety help, even though they were still really good back there with Nashawn Wright and Byard and, you know, Briskers?
7: Got to be more specific.
8: Safeties.
7: That, Charlie?
9: This part I do remember. Yeah, it was safety, right?
7: It just, like, now all of a sudden.
8: It's where they put their most capital in.
7: Safety is the answer. And I thought the guys had a really interesting conversation today. You really like the combination of Thienemann and Kobe Bryant, but last year's group was pretty productive.
10: But I would also ask you, what's even another contender? Like, where did you go out and really beef things up over the offseason? Maybe linebacker?
8: Yeah.
10: That's the only other contender?
9: I think if they had brought back Byard and Brisker, and if they brought all those guys back, I would have expected them to take a step back again. Like, I think if they ran it back, I think
7: I'm not disagreeing with it, because I do think the secondaries, or the safeties rather, have a chance to be better despite the production you got out of Byard. I think that both of these guys are going to be better in man coverage than Brisker was. Did he tweet anything today? No?
8: Oh, let me look.
7: Would you like to take a guess as who are 8 through 1? Who's ahead of the Bears? One team's going to make you pissed.
8: Let me just look. Are the Packers in front of them?
7: The Green Bay Packers find themselves at number 7. I think, while I respect the Packers, I think the Packers over the course of the last couple of years have been given too much respect. Is that fair?
8: You know what? I think this is, though, perfect for Ben Johnson.
7: Oh, no question.
8: With the way the rivalry has gone, with the way the last two games went, I like that the Packers are ranked higher than the Bears. And I'm great with that.
7: You definitely want Ben to have some bulletin board material. Uh-huh.
9: I feel like there's a perception both within the Packers and in the NFL broadly that the Packers have, like, ran the NFC North.
7: Yes.
9: The last, they haven't won it in 5 years.
7: I'm with you. I think that they, and again, I've always respected them. I think they've been given too much respect.
9: Yeah, and I always say, like, you know, if you're into blowing leads in January, like,
7: I hell didn't know yeah, Matt LaFleur going there.
8: Yeah, I know, right? You were blowing leads. All right, so I believe there's a couple NFC West teams. I'm looking just at the divisions. I'm not cheating. The Rams are ahead of the Bears, and the Seahawks are ahead of the Bears, at least for...
7: Seahawks are 1, Rams are 2.
8: Now, let me hold on San Francisco because I want to see how many other teams are better than the Bears. There's nobody in the NFC South better than the Bears. The North is interesting if they're going to have the Lions. I'll still pass on that. I don't believe there's any team in the NFC East better than the Bears. Is that true?
7: That is false.
8: Oh, are the Eagles better than the Bears?
7: The Eagles come in at number 5.
8: Okay, the Eagles are better than the Bears. I believe the Buffalo Bills are better than the Bears in the AFC.
7: The Buffalo Bills come in number 4.
8: In the AFC North, I believe the Baltimore Ravens are better than the Bears.
7: The Baltimore Ravens are 10.
8: Ooh, they're behind the Bears. Yeah.
10: Did you miss an AFC East team?
8: Oh, the Patriots. Very good.
7: The New England Patriots find themselves at number 6.
9: Am I crazy for not giving the Eagles the benefit of the doubt right now?
8: I don't either.
7: Yeah, I'm not. I don't give them the benefit of the doubt.
8: Remember last year after the Bears beat them, they were still ahead of the Bears in the power rankings?
7: Correct.
10: It made on the road, short week.
9: They just fired their run game coordinator. Their offensive coordinator.
8: Denver's better than the Bears.
7: The Denver Broncos find themselves at number 3.
8: I'm toying with Houston, but I'm not sure.
7: You've called every name but one. The team that is right.
8: I'll go back to the West and say San Francisco.
7: San Francisco's number 8. So currently they have the Seahawks at 1, the Rams at 2, the Broncos at 3, the Bills at 4, the Eagles at 5, the Patriots at 6, the Packers at 7, the 49ers at 8, the Bears at 9, the Ravens at 10, and the Lions come in at 11.
8: Oh, interesting. Where are the Texans and Chiefs?
7: The Texans find themselves at 13, and the Chiefs find themselves at 12.
10: What about the Jaguars?
7: The Jaguars find themselves at 15.
8: What about the Chargers? That's another good team.
7: The Chargers are 14.
8: We basically came up with the first half of the league. Just off the cuff.
7: God, doesn't it just feel good, though? The season
8: football?
7: Is in the... Yeah, that too, but they're just considered a top 10 team pretty much in everybody's thoughts. Again, I still... you know what? I think the Packers are getting too much respect, but the Vikings are going to be the one of the interesting teams, I think, in the league. They have the Vikings. You want to know where they have the Vikings? Take a guess before we take a break.
8: 18.
7: No, sir. Too optimistic.
8: Ooh, 20.
7: Too optimistic.
8: 22.
7: Too optimistic.
8: Whoa!
11: Wow! Because he was mad at you.
8: Yeah, they're mad at the Vikings. 24.
7: 24. The Minnesota Vikings committed 24. Most improved position.
11: So that's a big story.
8: That is a big story, Mad Dog.
7: Quarterback. Now, remember, they...
8: But with bad quarterback play, they were far better than the 24th team.
7: Yeah, their big offseason addition was Kyler Murray. And remember, their first-round draft pick is the kid with a foot injury from Florida, right?
9: Banks.
7: Yeah. Who is...
10: Char dog.
7: Yeah.
9: Love him.
7: But think he'll be healthy?
9: Foot injuries is pretty scary.
7: Yeah. Okay, when we come back, get your thoughts on the Met Gala. There was an outfit that you found interesting or exciting. And mustaches with kids. Kids and mustaches. You're going to have to return to the program to get the explanation. Next.
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7: You're a Page Six guy, aren't you? You know, kind
8: absolutely,
7: of
8: yeah. TMZ Page Six.
7: Did you?
8: Like, if the story floats my boat.
7: Well, did you see any pictures of anyone from the Met Gala that you thought was?
8: I don't click on any of the Met Gala stories. I really don't care. I mean, I don't know what they do there. Is it a fashion show? What is it? Or is it just a gala where everyone dresses up?
7: Isn't everybody required? Every ticket's at like $120,000.
9: Yeah, I always thought they just go there and just be rich together. Yeah.
8: Is that what they do?
7: Well, like Ben Stiller, instead of going to the Knicks game, went to the Met Gala with his wife. Whereas the other guy, who's the other guy?
9: Chalamet.
7: Was at the Knicks game.
9: The Knicks fan mogged him.
8: Have you seen the Chalamet ping pong movie?
7: I have not. I heard good things about it.
8: He's very pretty good, and I was watching it over the weekend. I didn't, like, in true me fashion, I didn't finish it. Like, I don't finish movies anymore, like, in one sitting. I watch it like a streaming show where I divide it into two
7: really?
8: Or something. Yeah. To watch the same thing for 2+ hours. Here's a question about the Met Gala. Do they raise a ton of money for charity?
7: Oh, I think so.
8: Yeah,
7: I think
8: like, so. It's for a great cause, isn't it?
7: I'd have to research that, but I would think so. I think they're raising money for the arts, aren't they? By the way, this was a story about kids and mustaches. By the way,
8: kids are growing mustaches?
7: You got to give me a second here. Did you notice, like, is it mandatory that all Reds players must have a mustache? Did you watch the game closely last night?
8: Oh, they're the opposite of the Yankees?
7: I think so. Like, everyone has a mustache.
8: A lot
7: of them are not good mustaches either.
8: Well, it's not like you have good facial hair as we speak.
7: I'm not growing a mustache.
8: But you are, I don't know what's going on here with you.
7: I just didn't shave.
8: For how many days now are we?
7: It's like two or three days.
8: It's not 2 or 3 days.
7: Yeah, it is.
8: I know your shave schedule.
7: I think it's 3 days.
8: I know how you look after 2 or 3 days.
7: Yeah, I mean, like, but I'm not on the Reds.
8: You have a Ben Brown mustache going right now.
7: Oh, stop it. Because Ben Brown's got the mustache hair, but he doesn't have the hair everywhere else. I'm just unkept everywhere. By the way, I got to tell you, I'm bringing in my own deodorizer tomorrow. And if that doesn't work, I'm going to wear a diaper and a stadium pal from now on. Because that joint in there.
8: Our bathroom stinks in our new building. It's really bad.
7: You with me?
8: It's a punch in the face. Every time
10: you go on the next break. I'm not looking forward to this.
8: Sometimes you walk into the bathroom and you're in a hurry. So you're not thinking and you're just kind of like. And then you take a breath as you're going in there and you're like, oh, God. Like.
7: You're not shy about making that exact noise.
8: Subconsciously, I'm not doing that on purpose.
7: Jesus, who died?
8: I didn't say that.
1: Somebody kicked me right in the nuts.
8: I walked in while you were in there yesterday. The one doing it.
7: I was standing
8: but you,
7: up peeing.
8: You witnessed it. I go, ugh.
7: And I started laughing because I knew someone was in the stall. Some children are drawing on fake mustaches to bypass online age checks, a report finds.
8: Well, for age checks for what?
7: Children drawing on mustaches and entering fake birthdays to bypass online age gates and access social media and gaming platforms, a new report has suggested.
8: Yeah, that's no good.
7: Have your kids ever gone out on Halloween and dressed in a costume where they had to have a fake mustache?
8: Great question. Not that I can think of.
7: Because I loved the fake mustache as a kid in Halloween costumes.
8: I think we all did. I still think a fake mustache is fun.
7: Yeah. A robotic passenger traveling for work causes a Southwest flight delay. Southwest Airlines flight between two California cities was delayed by an unusual traveler, a humanoid robot.
8: How could that be?
7: Bebop is a 70-pound humanoid robot built for events and performances. The team with Dallas-based Elite Events Robotics was traveling with the robot for work Thursday on a Southwest flight from Oakland to San Diego. Because Bebop's case was too heavy to check under Southwest's rules, the team bought the robot a seat.
8: But once
7: it was strapped in, concerns arose. Then they come and start asking, what kind of batteries does it have? What's going on with this?
8: I'd be concerned. If a robot sat next to you, wouldn't you be concerned?
9: I should have an open middle seat next to me. Why is there a 70-pound robot sitting next to me?
10: I'd be freaking
9: this
10: out.
9: This story, like, as
7: they bought the seat, what if they bought a seat, an extra seat?
10: How does that thing get through TSA?
9: That doesn't make it okay.
7: That I don't know. Are you okay with dogs?
9: Where's the robot's ID? No.
8: Are they putting the whole robot through the X-ray machine?
10: Yeah, there's no way that thing's not going off.
7: You don't like dogs on planes?
9: No, I don't.
7: What if they're necessary? They're like service animals.
9: Okay, that's... That caveat is always... That always exists, okay. But...
8: I'm fine with a dog in the traveler bag as long as it's not barking the whole trip.
7: What if the dogs are well-behaved?
8: Yeah, that's fine.
9: People are allergic to dogs. You never know. It's a considerate.
7: People are allergic to jerks, too.
8: What a comeback.
1: How about I punch you right in the face, champ?
8: That was the jerk store right there, except 2026. Yeah, the jerk store called.
7: Charlie, I'm in a foxhole with you, baby. Don't worry about that.
8: It didn't sound like it.
7: It's not. I'm in the foxhole with you. NASA chief Jared Isaacman says he's fighting for Pluto. I'm very much in the camp of make Pluto a planet again. Wants to restore Pluto to its former glory. Remember, in 2006, the International Astronomical Union stripped Pluto of its planethood, reclassifying the icy world as a dwarf planet. The decision was very controversial, and not just because it forced school children around the world to learn a new mnemonic for our solar system's major denizens. Why do they use so many big words?
8: You lost me.
7: Pluto's coming back is the story.
8: They want Pluto back.
7: Yes.
8: To its full...
7: Uranus is still a planet. Pluto is going to join Uranus in the planetary chart.
1: For sure?
7: It sounds like it.
1: You lost me with all the big words.
7: If the head of...
10: I think they're just fighting for it.
1: They're fighting for it?
7: They're going to get it. We're all fighting for Pluto.
10: You're Team Pluto?
7: I'm Team Pluto. Okay? That's all I got.
8: All right. Speaking of fights, I have found out information regarding the bear in Gary, Indiana.
7: Oh, boy.
8: That's coming up next.
2: The afternoon drive is easier with Waddle and Sylvie. Chill out. They're coming right back. ESPN Chicago.
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8: Is that Jesse and Tyler right there? Jesse and Tyler a team, Charlie?
9: That was Mike.
8: Oh, that was Mike Gilligan. Huh?
9: Oh, yeah.
8: It sounded a little like Jesse there. I didn't know what was going on.
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8: A little bit of a trick here with the bear in Gary, Indiana. You know what I'm talking about here, Waddle? I got info on the bear in Gary, Indiana. It's confirmed.
7: Are we talking stadium stuff?
8: No, this is not okay. Stadium.
7: The television show.
13: That's a big story.
8: That's right.
7: The television show.
8: I do have stadium information. Yes. Tyler saw this, too. I saw this today. Richard Roper had tweeted it out from, I think, Variety. I did not know this. The Bear, Hulu, is dropping a secret episode from The Bear. It either came out last Wednesday or it's coming out tomorrow. I don't know because I haven't checked, and it was totally news to me. So the new season of The Bear is coming out. This, though, is a prequel episode.
7: Wow.
8: And it is about the guy, the brother, who killed himself, right? Mm-hmm. Isn't that?
7: Barenthal?
8: Yes, John Barenthal. Very good actor. And a cousin. What's the tall guy's
7: Richie.
8: Name? Richie. Richie, right. He calls Richie. And John Barenthal's character were very, very tight.
7: Right.
8: And this gives you insight into their relationship before he passed away. Mm-hmm. And it is all filmed in Gary, Indiana.
7: Okay.
8: So that's The Bear in Gary, Indiana. But I like
7: threw me off the scent.
8: Yeah, it was like I saw this and I'm very interested. It's a surprising thing. The creator, I believe, directed it, but John Barenthal wrote this episode. So you got some new Bear stuff. The new season is dropping, but before the new season drops, you get a little prequel.
7: Well, I mean, all of that will drop before the Bears make a decision with the state of Illinois with what they're going to do with their stadium.
8: That's right. And then I was telling you about this, and I sent you a video, too. One of the reporters from ABC7 was reporting in the morning. I don't know what has come out of this in Springfield.
7: Nothing.
8: But the mayor of Chicago, our great mayor of Chicago, Brandon Johnson is heading to Springfield to try to end pour cold water on the bill downstate and to save the Bears from going to either Arlington Heights or Northwest Indiana and try to get them to remain in Chicago. This despite the NFL and their committee saying with the Bears, the two choices are only Arlington Heights and Northwest Indiana, Hammond specifically.
7: Isn't this just a gigantic waste of time for the mayor's office?
8: Well, I mean, you could say a lot. This has been a giant waste of time for 3 years.
7: Look, absolutely. But I'm talking about this specifically. Why would the mayor go down to Springfield and try to resuscitate a patient that's been in the ground for 3 years?
8: That's right. That's exactly right. At least 2 years when they did the pep rally thinking that they could have a new stadium built on the lake.
7: Whether it's 2 days or 2 years, the patient's in the ground.
8: But let's face it, if he's looking to block or gain some, you know, whether it's some Chicago lawmakers that he may, I don't know, he probably doesn't have much pull downstate. I don't want to get too political here. But no, he doesn't, like, a mayor doesn't have a lot of pull downstate to begin with, whether you like him or you don't like him. If he does have, like, some allies down there and he's trying to pour cold water on the bill where the Senate won't approve this to Arlington Heights, all he's helping doing is pushing them to Indiana.
7: Correct.
8: Out of the state. He is not helping them go back to downtown Chicago.
7: Have they thought this through?
8: No, but well, what have they thought through? And I'm not talking about the Bears. I'm talking about a lot of the way the city is run these days.
7: God. Aren't there other pressing issues that could be addressed?
8: Oh, I could list 100.
7: Just for the love of everything good and pure, I have adopted Tyler's thoughts and feelings about this stadium issue. Just get something done, please.
8: Yeah, and it's they're still,
7: from everybody's perspective,
8: they're hoping to get this through the Senate. They're trying to get, you know, some changes to the bill that would be. Supposedly now the governor is in the Bears' camp on this and wants them to get what they're asking for.
7: Because it plays politically now.
8: But it really is laughable, every single step. Now, maybe you don't have to pay attention and just wake us all up when something is done. But that is the latest in case you wanted some information.
7: When does the shovel hit the dirt?
8: It's got to hit the dirt before opening day, doesn't it? Because if they don't get approved, if this doesn't all get approved for Arlington Heights, aren't they going to Indiana?
7: I believe so.
10: Haven't we said this the last 2 years, though?
8: I know, but now you have a true competitor with the funding already approved.
7: So, and they say they tested the land and the land is fine.
8: Like, aren't we just simply testing if the Bears truly are playing chicken if this doesn't get done? Like, I have told you, like, Indiana's the real deal. It makes feasible sense. They're getting what they want, but it is Indiana, and they'd prefer to be into Arlington Heights. But if by the end of May, when the spring legislature session is done, and they don't have approval, won't they just go to Indiana and then put the shuttle in the ground before opening day?
7: I think so. I don't know.
8: So what would you say, before or after opening day, shovel on the ground?
7: Totally after. Shovel. I mean, that's just the safe play.
9: Yeah, which opening day of next year?
7: Yeah, like, I mean, it's just a safe play. Is
10: Sox opening day? Like, which opening day are we talking about?
7: Yeah, I was going to say, like, you could give me any year, and I would still take the over.
8: Okay, so this is just a play now on the never-ending stadium.
7: Yeah, please, yes. I love this team right now, and I want to love Paradise in Arlington Heights, but even I have... You know, I'm starting to grow weary with it all, aren't you?
8: Oh, of course. Yeah, like it just goes and goes and goes and goes. Like, you would think, like, you know, like, I know Indiana is really making a push for them.
7: Yeah.
8: And they do politics differently there.
7: Just sincere, but
8: they got
7: offer.
8: It all. They got it all approved from their house to the Senate to the governor in weeks, in like a day. It, like, at least got through once they had it all. You know, this got at least approved by the House a couple weeks ago. We still aren't even hearing this in the Senate floor yet.
7: When was the last time the city of Chicago was even discussed as a viable option for the new stadium? 2 years ago? Year and a half? Was it more recent than that? Like, they've bailed on the city of Chicago.
9: It was right before the Caleb Williams draft, right? Didn't they do that?
8: But that's that not the last time.
7: Conference? I'm trying to think the last time there was any consideration.
8: Remember last year when Ben Johnson was hired? There was still talk about Chicago being a possibility. Remember, that's when I asked Kevin Warren. I said, you know, why don't you guys just build in Arlington Heights? The fans want it. You know, it seems like everyone wants it. And that's when he looked at me. He goes, well, we own the land in Arlington Heights. So, like, even like just over a year ago, it wasn't a for sure thing with Arlington Heights.
7: So at least it's a year. So they understand.
8: They've been out on Chicago for a year.
7: So a year later, they're still going down. The mayor's office is still going down to Springfield to pitch the concept of keeping the Bears in the city of Chicago. It feels like time could be spent in a more productive manner than doing that. But
8: yeah.
7: Who am I?
8: Yeah. All right. We're going to talk to Terry Francona coming up. Should I break here? And then that way we're all set to go, just in case he does check in here. Terry Francona, the manager of the Reds, will join us in a minute. Let me take Matt in Fort Worth, who's been very patient and wanted to talk some baseball. What's up, Matt?
13: Hey, first of all, it's good to talk to you guys. Listen to you guys all the time. First of all, Sylvie, go Cardinals. Cubs suck.
8: Ouch. Wait a minute.
7: Damn.
8: Now. Like all of a sudden now, the Cardinals are playing good baseball, and you're chirping here.
14: That's just an idiotic comment.
8: Yeah, I think I got a little help from my friend there.
13: It is. I know it's idiotic, and I know that, and I know we're overachieving. And MLB, I think, has us ranked number 7 right now, which is dumb. How anybody does this for a living and ranks us number 7 is crazy. Tommy, I have to say,

0: And Kona, I wanted to tell you that Matt in Texas says hello.
1: Thank you. I'll take all the hellos I can get.
0: That's awesome. It is great to talk to you. I don't believe we have talked to you since when you were between jobs with the Red Sox and Guardians, and you were an analyst and you used to come on with us then. To give you a little background on the Waddle and Sylvie show, the man who is sitting to my left here in the Reds visor is a diehard Reds fan, Tom Waddle, who played for the Chicago Bears. He went to
1: and he went to Moeller.
0: He yes. went to Moeller. So yes. you guys, Jesse's giving you the background.
1: I knew that. And actually, I spoke at Moeller this winter, for a fundraiser. So I know some of the background there, and I know some of the history and all the players that have come through there.
0: So, Terry, he has never been to Great American Ballpark. Can you please bring him back to his favorite team?
1: We can sure try. I'm not paying for anybody to fly there to see us, but he's more than welcome. We'll take all the fans we can get.
2: Absolutely. On that note, I mean, you've made stops in a lot of impressive baseball towns, Philadelphia, Boston, Cleveland. Is Cincinnati still, Terry, a really good baseball city?
1: Tom, I don't think people realize how good it is. I mean, you know, I'm dating myself, but back when I played there, you know, it was always the first game of the year. There was always a parade. Yep. School was out. I mean, it was like a national holiday. You know, now with television the way it is, there's games that start in Japan and all the kind of craziness. But it's still a really good baseball town. They love the Reds. They want to see the Reds be good, and it kills them when we're not.
2: Oh, and it kills all of us. So as somebody that gets to represent that team every single day, so there's a ton of pride that comes from you managing this franchise.
1: Well, I appreciate that. I guess I could have been thinking about that about 4 a.m. last night when I was laying in bed trying to figure out how we're going to beat this team today. I'll tell you what, it is an honor, and I view it like that. And I came here because of the people. And when you're here for a while and you only feel stronger about that, that's a really fortunate thing.
2: When you lose a game like you guys did last night, especially with the difficult trip to Pittsburgh, is it something that stays with you for a while, or is you've been in the league for so many years, it's just one of 162?
1: I'd love to tell you, yeah, it's one of 162, and you know, we just brush it off. Now, I don't want our guys to have a hangover effect, because that doesn't help. But if I told you I went home and slept really well, I'd be lying like crazy. Mm-hmm. Because I don't know how to, you know, people ask me because I had a year off and my health was bad, you know, do you have more perspective now? No, and I don't think I ever will. When we win, I'm happy. When we lose, I'm devastated. Now, I don't want to take that out and make our players feel like that,
2: right?
1: But that's the only way on how to be good and productive.
0: Excuse the nature of the question, but do you get extra ticked off when there's a rain delay between you and the Cubs now, too, to start that game?
2: Ouch.
1: Nah, you know what? They tried to play the game earlier. I don't think they're calm. You know, they're doing a rain dance trying to make us sit around, because they had to sit around, too. It is one of the necessary evils, I guess, in our game. Our guys handle it really well. It's no fun, but what are you going to do?
0: Yeah, obviously, I a little joke on the 16 season.
1: I know where you're going with that.
0: Yeah, I know. You didn't want to be the
2: Cubs fans,
0: yeah,
2: Terry. Yeah. I got to tell you.
0: It's been 10 years, Terry. And I want to talk more about your team and managing and the greatness that you provide. But when you look back, we just had our Bears. Caleb Williams made the most incredible throw against the Rams. And we're still, like, celebrating that play, even though the Bears lost that game. When you look back on the Rajay Davis home run specifically, like, where does your mind go? Does it go to pure joy, or does it just bring up bad memories on the way that game ended?
1: No, if you go back and look at the videos, because everybody's going bananas, and if you look,

0: look at me, my head's down. I'm looking at the lineup card just to make sure everybody was where they're supposed to be. We had our pitching set up because things change quickly when something like that happens. You know what? I mean, the way that game ended, you never know how your emotions are going to be. And I was certainly disappointed, but pride won out just because we were so beat up. You know, we had guys pitching on short rest. Andrew Miller seemed like he was pitching every 2 hours, you know, not once a day. I mean, these guys, they gave everything. That was one of the funnest teams I've ever been associated with. And yeah, I wish we could have had a parade, but like I said, pride won out.
1: Does this current Cubs team remind you of that Cubs team in any way when you, you know, kind of look at them and give a scouting report of who they are?
0: You know what? This is a good team. They, you know, they're a little beat up right now, too. They're missing some arms, which doesn't help anybody. But their lineup, man, they got guys hitting eighth and ninth that are, you know, they got Crow Armstrong hitting ninth today. They're good. They can come at you in different ways. They have bench guys that can platoon or, you know, one guy goes right, one guy goes left. They complement each other very well. They have guys that play every day. They got a good thing going. They're a good team.
2: You know, Waddle and I have talked about Ellie De La Cruz for a while now. Like when he was first coming up, we would talk and talk about the skill set there. You've managed a lot of great players. As far as skill set is concerned, where is Ellie?
0: Well, that's what he has to battle all the time is because there's so much there. Everybody's always talking about the bar up here. And I just tried to explain to him, hey, play the game the right way and your skills will show through. And by that, I mean, like, you know, we don't steal just because it's in your toolkit. We steal because it is going to help us win a game. But he's like a lot of good young players with maturity. You're seeing him get better. And he's done a really good job to this point this year. He's paying attention to detail. He's moving his feet on ground balls because he has to because he's so long levered. If he doesn't do those things, he gets some errors he shouldn't get.
1: Terry, in terms of the bigger picture issues, again, having been in the game for so long, how much do you rely on analytics these days?
0: You know what? I just try to not guess. And by saying that, like, I think I have an obligation to the players, to the organization, to be prepared. Saying that, you're dealing with human beings. And I think the minute you forget that, you're making a bad mistake. But I also don't want to just guess. There's times I know the numbers, and I'm still going to send somebody up to the plate because either I believe in them that much or you don't want to just, what is it, lose the battle to win the war or the other way around. But I do, you know, again, you just try to answer questions. And I think, like anything, if you mix things together and you meet in the middle, generally, that's probably the better way to do it.
2: Yeah. So when you first started managing with Philly, I believe it was, how is the job different then compared to today?
0: Well, there was a general manager and an assistant general manager. Now there is a whole baseball ops, you know, and it's a good thing. The only thing you kind of have to be is if there's 50 people up in the baseball ops office and they all have an idea, you know, everybody comes to the manager with these ideas. And if you're hearing 50 ideas, it can overwhelm you. And fortunately, we don't have that here. I don't know that's always the case everywhere. But I'll tell you what, like there's biomechanists. We have guys here now, you know, we can get into the weeds now and find some things out. But I think our job is to simplify it and give it to the players so they understand it and make it applicable. Because if we don't, it's just going to go over everybody's head, including mine.
1: Is your job harder today than it was 20 years ago?
0: I think it depends on the players, how good we're playing. Yeah. The job in Philly was pretty hard because we weren't very good. And as you know, that's a tough place to not be good.
2: Yeah.
0: So, I mean, I love our guys. Our guys, they give you an honest day's effort. They always show up on time. They pay attention. When you ask them to try to do something, they try to do it. So I admit I enjoy this group a lot. You know, when we lose, it hurts. But I love this group. Yeah.
2: Terry Francona joining us. It's Waddle and Silvey on ESPN 1000. When you get hired by Boston, and now we have the mutual connection with Theo Epstein, What is a young Theo Epstein like when he hires you?
0: Smartest guy in the room. You know, when you talk about people multitasking, Theo could do not two things. He could do about 10 things, and you better keep up. And I knew it. I knew how smart he was. You know, he was so young then. He was fun, man. We used to go, I used to go over there in spring training with him, and they had like Animal House. They had like seven guys living in his house. We'd play poker at night. I can't do that stuff anymore now. I'm too old, man. I got to get my rest. But I knew I was lucky. And I've told people this. I think I have the record for being around good people. I really believe that. I'm a baseball lifer, and I love what I do. But I've been so fortunate to be put in some situations and around some people that are extraordinary.
2: Yeah, and obviously, you know, whenever the Jordan stuff comes up, it means more here in Chicago. And they had the great ESPN documentary, like something about riding the bus, something like that. When I asked Terry Francona the best Michael Jordan story, what is that?
0: Well, the best, you probably can't say. You know what? We played some basketball games that got a little out of hand. Shockingly enough, I'm sure you guys know that.
2: How so? With the trash talk?
0: Well, just like we lost a game, and he got so mad at me because we lost, and I was so tired. I was so glad we had lost because my knees were hurting, they were swelling. But I mean, I've seen this guy break ping pong paddles, tennis rackets, golf clubs. I mean, you know, all the things you've heard and you guys know. They're pretty much true, man. I mean, this guy was the ultimate competitor. But what was so cool, he had so much respect for baseball that it made it really easy to be patient with him on the field because he hadn't played. But he respected the guys. He respected his teammates. He was a great teammate. And you know what? That shouldn't be surprising because you can't be that good at something in another sport and not be smart, coachable, you know, all those things.
1: How much baseball skill did he actually have, Terry?
0: I'll tell you what, and I've told people this too. You can't really start to judge a player until they have maybe 1,200, 1,500 at-bats. But he was definitely getting better. And I found out sometimes the hard way. You tell him no, he'll find a way to make the answer be yes. You know, he stole 30 bases in the Southern League. He drove in 50. A lot of our prospects didn't do that. Went out to the fall league and was getting better. And then when the lockout came, he got put in a tough spot. And I think it made it easier for him to go back to basketball. But when he went back, he called me one day and he said, he goes, you know what? He goes, I enjoy basketball more now. And what his point was is he goes, you guys love what you do. And it really made me feel good. Because if that's what he got out of that year, good.
2: Terry Francona joining us. I've got a couple more for you, Terry. We're also the home of the White Sox here. When I bring up Tim Anderson against Jose Ramirez, I believe that was your last season. What do you remember about it?
0: The funniest thing I remember is hearing later Tom Hamilton's "Down goes Anderson." You know, and I know I wasn't supposed to laugh, but it was hard not to. I mean, geez. I mean, you know, boys will be boys, and fortunately, nobody got hurt. But, you know, those things happen sometimes.
2: And were you shocked by it? Like, you usually don't see a baseball fight like that.
0: Yeah. I mean, you're right. Although I will say, when you go out there, normally things aren't happening. But it's still a little intimidating because the guys are big and they're breathing hard. And it just takes one. So you're always kind of on a swivel just in case. But, yeah, no, that one got real in a hurry.
1: Yeah.
2: Go ahead, Wow.
1: I was going to ask you, just in general terms, is the game in a place where you think it's as good as it's ever been, whether it's the ABS system, it's the pitch clock. Has Major League Baseball made all the right decisions over the course of the last several years?
0: Tom, they do a good job of not throwing stuff against the wall and hope it sticks. Like they really do. So whether I'm a fan of certain things they put in the game or not, I know they've tested it out. I know they think it's good for the game. And if it's good for the game, whether you like it or not, you should probably just grin and bear it and be a solid citizen because that's, you know, again, and then take the rules they give you and see how much you can use them to your advantage. That's what we always do.
1: Yeah. Is there one suggestion you would have that you would like to see some change implemented that isn't already in place?
0: Well, I'm still a little on this, you know, ABS system. I know the fans love it. I'm always a little nervous about the unintended consequences, whether the games are going to be longer, are pitchers struggling to, are there less people swinging at strikes? You know, I'd hate to be a home plate umpire right now. Mm. I mean, my goodness sakes, you got guys that are throwing 100 miles an hour, snapping off breaking balls, and there's a ball that's this far off the plate and somebody's, you know, challenging it, yep, and it's on the scoreboard and they have to get on the loudspeaker. It's a tough job right now.
2: It's like a game show. Before we let you go, Dan Shulman would join us all the time, and you worked with Dan. He's the voice of the Toronto Blue Jays, used to be the voice of Sunday Night Baseball on ESPN. And he once told us a story when you guys were in spring training, when you were an analyst, and you were on I-75, and you guys were going back, I think, from dinner. And the next thing you knew, you, Terry Francona, ran out of gas. What happened? And he said there's more to the story than just running out of gas as well.
0: There's actually, we were in Fort Myers, which is where I'd been the last 8 years. So I was driving because I'm supposed to know where we're going. So on the way to dinner, I got lost. And then coming home, I said to him, he was in the back seat, and I said, Dan, I'm running out of gas. And he goes, yeah, I'm tired too. I said, no, we're running out of gas. So we did run out of gas. So I hitchhiked up to the next exit, bought a gas can, got some gas, hitched a ride back. And as I'm coming back, I can see the police are pulled over. So I told the guy, I said, keep going. So I waited till the police leave, and then I came back. And then we're pushing the car to get it going. And I look at Dan, and he's like sweating his ass off. And I ask him a question, and he looked at me like, are you really going to ask me that now? He goes, is this what it's going to be like all year?
2: It's incredible. So when you're hitchhiking and you got the finger out like the old days, and someone pulls over, do they recognize this is Terry Francona, 2-time World Series manager from the Boston Red Sox?
0: Fortunately, the guy actually did, and it kind of helped, because it was probably, you know, 11 or 12 at night, and I-75 is probably not the best place to be hitchhiking. But it worked out okay.
2: It's awesome. Hey, thanks for joining us, and we'll get Waddle to the Great American Ballpark. We're taking, by the way, our 10U team from Deerfield, Illinois, to the Reds-Cardinals game over Memorial Day weekend. So we will be Reds fans for one day. And
0: cool. I like that. And we love Tom, you got to come visit, man. You'll enjoy it.
1: Yes, I will. Definitely, sir.
2: Thanks, Terry.
1: Terry.
2: There he is.
0: Nice visit.
2: Great to talk to you. Terry Francona, he was a joy to talk to when he was an analyst.
1: Great. Yeah.
2: And now as a manager, like, he's a legend. He is. You know, that World Series in 2016 will go down in history. He's managing your favorite team, and he always develops his guys.
1: Yeah, and he always has time for people like us if we want to walk down memory lane. So he's a good guy. He's a great manager. He'll be in the Hall of Fame, won't he?
2: Oh, yeah, for sure. He's got to be up there in like career wins too.
3: He's got like 3 managers of the years and 2 World Series.
2: Yeah, he's like a lock. I remember like Theo was considering him for the Cubs manager spot when Swaim or when Ricky Renteria, but they said it just never worked out.
1: Yeah.
2: And like it was probably best that they worked together that one time. And like we always hear the stories from Theo and Jed, like it was Animal House. They were like 29 or 30 years old, and they all rented like this big house, and they would live there together, and they ran the Boston Red Sox.
1: So you probably like the Reds a little bit more knowing that Terry Francona's on the top step, right?
2: Well, I've always liked him. Always. Okay. Always.
1: Right. How about his team? How about his team right now? You like his team a little bit more?
2: When they get out of town.
1: Okay.
2: When they get out of town. Right. And we win the bet. All right, we're going to take a quick break. Then we got Wilbon coming up, and we'll talk to him about the Bulls change and if he likes who they hired as the new VP. Terry Francona was just on our YouTube stream as well, which is really cool to see him from the manager's office, youtube.com/@ESPN1000Chicago, youtube.com/@WaddleAndSylvie. 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
1: And it's all brought to you by IKEA Schaumburg and IKEA Bolingbrook. 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
2: We just had a conversation, Wilbon, with Terry Francona. I'm sure throughout the years you have spoken to Terry Francona a time or two.
17: Many times. Love him.
2: He's just a fun guy, you know, really bright manager, yeah. and down to earth, too, after all the years of success.
17: He's one of the favorite guests we've ever had on PTI. He's one of the smartest men in baseball. He's one of the best guests you could ever have if you're doing what the three of us do for a living and you want someone to speak to listeners or viewers and in plain but insightful language. I'm Terry Francona, one of my absolute favorites.
1: And a good guy. Absolutely. A nice man, despite, all that he's accomplished. You know, he doesn't carry that with him into an interview.
17: No, he doesn't. There's no pop in his jersey.
1: Right.
17: You know, you can see what you've got when you're listening to him.
2: I want to get into the Bulls stuff because obviously that's really important. But while we're on baseball right now and the Cubs are playing the Reds.
17: Like
2: I could hear the excitement in your voice. Like, is it World Series or bust in your mind right now with how well they're playing?
17: No. How can it be World Series or bust when you've won one in 108 years? No. 116 years. No. 118 years. Whatever it is. No. No, there's none of that. We don't even have any pitchers who anybody has ever heard of who aren't on the injured list. No. No, it's a great season. Let's just enjoy this. The Cubs have had teams that had more expectations, had maybe, rosters that could flex more in 2007 and 8 and 03 and couldn't get it done. So in 17, no. Let's just enjoy this and not get ahead of ourselves and not get like other shows on our network and others that's, you know, do something or bust. We're bust. They're going to go with the Cubs. They're going to disappear. They're going to relegate them. They're going to relegate them to the Iowa League. No, there's nothing like that. They're having a hell of a run at 16 in the last 19. Let's hope they can make it 17 or 20. Is there a score from Wrigley Field this afternoon?
2: No, they're playing tonight.
17: Oh, it is tonight. Okay.
2: Yeah.
17: Last night, unbelievable, the walk-off. So just enjoy this.
1: As a Reds fan, I didn't enjoy it. But with that in mind, to both of you guys, when the expectation level, I've heard you both say, like, the ride up is what's, in some ways, yeah. I mean, you're not going to say that it was, you know, 2015 was more enjoyable than 2016 because you won the World Series in 16. But with expectations comes pressure. Do you find yourself still enjoying these games as much as you do when less is expected? Or do you find yourself, you know, gripping the arms of the chair?
17: There's no time to grip anything in May when you in Chicago. That's for New York and Boston. And whether other cities that, you know, no, No, I don't believe in.
1: How about August?
17: Great question, Tommy. I think all this stuff is nonsense. You know, how about September?
1: Okay.
17: Let's just get to that. You know, so in August, will I start really checking the standings every single night in like at 3:30 in the morning? Yeah, I will. But, you know, no, I'm enjoying this. And 15 in some ways was as enjoyable because you didn't feel it coming. Look, I said last year with the Bears was magical, and I use that word advisedly. It was magical. This year has no chance of being magical for the Bears. It can be more successful. It can result in the Super Bowl. It can be more nerve-wracking. We're going to have expectations. We're not going to go around wide-eyed with those celebrations like we had last year impromptu because every game didn't make any sense. No, we're not going to have that. And so the Bears, I hope, can take it another level up this year. But it won't be the same ride that it was last year.
1: What month do you think that the angst-ridden text about the Cubs will be coming our way?
2: Late July, after the All-Star break.
1: From Mike, they have
2: a little bit of a lull.
17: He'll be texting us.
2: You know, these MF.
17: I'm pretty accurate about my angst. I have no problem admitting my angst.
1: It's not angst season yet.
17: It'll come early enough, and you guys will be getting texts at 2 in the morning. Yeah. You know you will. Because I'll be nuts.
1: It's not angst season yet.
17: It isn't. Okay. And here's the other thing. Like, the Reds are really good. That's why I'd like to win another game, a second game, and get a four game. The Reds are really good. The Pirates have young talent. I don't know if they're going to be really good yet, but they will. The Cardinals are like, you know, a vampire. You can't kill them. Even when they're supposed to be rebuilding and not any good, they're still. So the division is hell. And I just think, I don't know. Plus that, when does training camp for the Bears start? July what?
2: I would think maybe later July. It depends.
17: Yeah, so I'm going to be crazed over that until alongside, you know, there's plenty of shared room for that. But I think it'll be August before I start texting you guys wildly and uncontrollably in the middle of the night.
2: All right, interesting. All right, so obviously none of us know if Bryson Graham will be successful as the Bulls' new VP.
17: No idea.
2: But you have friends in high places, and I know you. I'm sure you reached out to a few wanting to know more about him. What have you heard from friends and confidants about the new Bulls' VP?
17: Bright guy, capable, you know, you hear the things you want to hear about somebody with promise, but that's all it is, right? That's all it is. And that's all it can be until you got a couple of drafts and a couple of summers. I mean, the Bulls they're worse than rock bottom because they have no resources. I mean, when I say resources, they don't have any extra number one picks.
2: Well, no,
17: they don't have a young, promising player to build around necessarily.
2: Well, this year they have two first round picks this year, Mike.
17: They got the pick we draft from Portland.
2: Yeah, Portland. Yeah,
17: are they two lottery? But they're not two lottery picks.
2: No, it's like what is it? 15, Tyler? What number? 15, I believe
17: close enough.
2: 9 and 15. Yeah.
17: Yeah, you could do some damage there. You'd like your 9 to float up, God knows, a few spots. I don't know. I refuse to. Like, I will not get drawn in by the Bulls right now. I'm just not. We got the Cubs and the Bears. The White Sox having the lowest ERA of any starting staff right now. It's amazing. And their record is fairly promising.
2: Yeah.
17: For a team that really lived on rock bottom, scraped the bottom for a couple of years. But we got the Cubs and Bears. I'm not going to waste my energies at this stage of my life on the Bulls and whether or not. Let me see the draft. If we win the lottery, we jump up, we Derrick Rose it, and we get to take, you know, DeBanza. Okay, then you can get me, you know, on board right away. Until that happens, I gotta stand down.
2: What about, like, I want to ask you one more question about this though. Were you surprised when it wasn't Matt Lloyd with their connection, or could this be better that they're not going with the same?
17: I did hear that. There were people who said to me this week they thought it was going to be Matt Lloyd. Not that there was, you know, a rock solid thing. You know, I'm hoping for a big swing for a guy like Masai Ujiri, who's done this, been there, done it.
2: Mm-hmm.
17: And not only that, left the cupboard fairly full when he left a year ago. Look what Toronto's got now. So when Toronto, next year, Toronto and Atlanta are going to be challenging the Knicks and presumably the Sixers and Cleveland, right? Who am I leaving out? Toronto's going to be right there again. And Masai Ujiri did that on the way out. So, you know, I wanted a big swing. I wanted him.
1: Well, on that, with that in mind, Mike, Shams told us yesterday that the Bulls actually did put a call into Bob Myers. Does that surprise you? You happy to hear that?
17: No, I knew they did. I knew they would and did. And the fact that Bob Myers and Masai, you know, you hear stuff, and I didn't do my own reporting on this, and I'm past that stage of my life. But people familiar or who claim to be familiar with these conversations said the Bulls weren't taking that big a swing. That big a swing for Bob Myers and Masai Ujiri, who have championship hardware on their fingers. They're not coming for, stock fare. They're not doing that. And no shit.
2: A lot of people are saying, look, what has New Orleans done in all the years that Graham was there? Not that he was running it, but he did go up the chain, and then he was 1 year in Atlanta. And it wasn't there was a good move here and there, and you can grab a hold of anything, and people are going to say they like him. Does that, what do you say to fans who are like, well, man, if I heard that we got someone off of Brad Stevens' tree different, if I heard even Minnesota, people were maybe more excited because of what they've grown there in Minnesota, or does that not matter to you at all?
17: It matters some. I mean, you look at Oklahoma City, San Antonio, lately Minnesota, you look at those, certainly, the Celtics. Although I got to tell you, I'm not going to just pin this on Brad Stevens. I don't like what the Celtics did, their approach at all this year, this postseason at all. And I know these are bright people, capable people. They got hardware. Brad Stevens is great at what he does. I ain't buying. We can only play one way, and we're so stubborn and we're so prideful that we can't go to a plan B. We either can't or we're either unwilling or unable. I don't value that in any franchise, in any sport ever. So that's just me. And I've been around a lot of teams and a lot of sports in my life. I don't value that.
2: You know, it's interesting. So, speaking of the Celtics, too, it's a good way to go because we didn't talk a lot about this. Jaylen Brown, there were many reactions to Jaylen Brown I think it was on Twitch or something. But one of the bites was him complaining about the flopping in the NBA. And some people in our office had a problem with the timing of that, making it look more like sour grapes.
17: Yeah, the timing, not the comments, which were, look, if Jaylen Brown, if we had had that discussion, and Jaylen Brown's a guy that I like to just sort of sit and talk to. I don't get to do it often enough now. You would say these are perceptive, they're right on the money, they're tough, and they're critical, but that's what you want a veteran player who wears a championship ring to be able to do and have that discussion? The timing. When you do that 24 hours after you lose a 3-1 series lead, it doesn't look good. Optics aren't good.
1: Do you give the Lakers any chance at all in making this series a tight series with the Thunder?
17: No, not really. I mean, the Thunder, look, there's some teams that dislike each other or dislike a team. Look, Denver and Minnesota, which is why that thing could have gone a couple more games, because they don't like each other. And it's great for the fans of basketball when those two teams play each other. And so the Bulls were like this with the Knicks in the 90s. I mean, Michael and Scotty and Phil Jackson, they hated the Knicks. And they beat the Knicks like a drum. They eliminated, I think, four different coaches. Four. And it brought them great satisfaction. I was here, I'm in New York now, I was here for the famous Game 5, block, strip, block, block on Charles Smith when the Bulls won that game. That single result was worthy of more exultation than any single championship game that they didn't get the trophy at the end of that game. Any other playoff game in the entire Jordan, Pippen, Jackson run, that game, because the Bulls hated the Knicks. Oklahoma City feels that way about the Lakers. I don't know what it is. But when they went in there with a 10-game winning streak, and they had everybody 43? I mean, they wanted to dismantle them. They wanted to humiliate them. That's the way the Knicks, that's the way Detroit is about the Knicks. Now, we know what that is about in part. It goes back to last year when the Knicks beat Detroit three times in Detroit, and they talked about it. They popped their jerseys. And in every huddle, when you talk to the sideline reporters, or if you're sitting close enough in Detroit to the huddle with J.B. Bickerstaff and they're playing the Knicks, he pushes them to never allow them to win a game in Detroit again. And it's vicious, right? That's the way Oklahoma City is about the Lakers. So they're not going to give them one. They're not going to throw one away. They're not going to Celtic one and go out and shoot 57 threes and just give it away because they got, you know, because they're defiant about the way they play. Oklahoma City is going out tonight, even without J-Dub, if he's not there. They're going to go out to smash the Lakers. And it's going to be interesting to see whether they can do it again.
2: All right. Before we let you go, you mentioned the White Sox. So they're on your radar right now with how well they're playing and with Murakami's home runs and everything.
17: Absolutely. Murakami and that pitching staff. That's interesting. They're not on the radar like the Cubs. I mean, come on. None of us had this. 16 out of 19? I mean, this – or is it 17 out of 20? I've lost track. 10-game winning streak, 6-game winning streak. But there was one more game in there. So with pitchers, like, getting shuttled to, you know, surgery every day. I mean, this is amazing. This is an amazing run. You worry that, you know, and just talking to other professional athletes, which I get to do in all the sports, I find there's far more to compare across sports than, you know, fans and dopey people on Twitter understand on social media these days. There's far more to compare across sports. If you talk to smart people in other sports, they'll talk about how you can play through certain injuries, but at some point it doesn't become sustainable. Like Joel Embiid. Joel Embiid was great in that series, right? You knew last night he was great against Boston. You knew last night that Philadelphia had nothing. Yeah. Had nothing. They were going to lose that game by 30. So I expect Philly to come back and maybe even win game two tomorrow here in New York. Mm. But is it sustainable given his health or lack thereof? Is that sustainable late in the series? He only played 4 games last series. So is that sustainable? Same with the Cubs. How am I going cross sport? What's that reference to? I'm just talking to people who look at cross sport, including, you know, people in health care industry who say, okay, the Cubs are amazing right now. But when you don't have starting pitching and you put this much pressure and strain on the guys who are filling in, how long can they fill in?
2: Yeah.
17: How long is this sustainable? And so that's what I'm saying. I'm not looking at August or September or boom or bust. I don't believe in any of that. The Cubs are to be lauded right now. And the manager, when people said, is Craig Counsell worth it? You damn right he's worth it. Because he seems to have gotten, I thought, and I know you guys disagree with me, I know, Sylvie, you did a little bit. I thought Craig Counsell, as you know, I thought he did a great job last year. I think whatever you're doing now is standing ovation worthy.
2: I agree. Yeah, this year has been fantastic. Every call has been right. Mike, great stuff. We appreciate you. We'll talk next week,
1: thanks,
2: okay?
1: Mike.
17: All right, you guys. Sound good. Be safe.
2: There he is. He's in New York City. He'll be at the game tomorrow again. Good stuff from Wilbon on the Bulls, on baseball. If you want to weigh in on Chicago baseball, it's been spectacular. If you're just getting into your car, both teams play again tonight. The Sox in Anaheim, that's a later start. The Cubs on the north side, they're taking on Waddle's Reds. We've got a bet on that. Waddle also made a big-time purchase today with he shared with everybody. And we got to talk about lottery luck. Team needs lottery luck tonight. In the Blackhawks, the Bulls need some lottery luck. Is there more going into this than just luck? What do you believe? We'll discuss coming up next.
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9: I already know it. I already know it. Michael Conforto should not be playing
10: right field for this team.
0: Yeah. Well, he hasn't been good for a while.
9: You brought in Dylan Carlson, who had himself a nice spring. I'd rather see Dylan Carlson out there. Switch hitting guy, like, I'd rather see something like that.
2: Fail pitch. Oh, fly ball. Left center field. This one back. On its way. Ball game. Cubs win. Michael Conforto.
11: I admire that, Tyler, because that nobody told you to apologize today, which you did earlier. No one called for the highlight today on the freezing cold take, but like, you're being a stand-up guy on this. You get it wrong, and we're gonna get it wrong. There are going to be opinions that we get wrong a lot.
9: I will happily wear this one.
11: Yeah.
9: Happily. If Michael Conforto ends up being a great piece of what this Cubs team is in 2026, hand up, I was wrong.
0: Where is the improvement coming from? Because last year in LA, it was, I know, but I'm just saying, like,
10: He's only in favorable matchups too.
9: Yeah, I think that's a
0: They're
9: big part of it.
0: They're using him right. in a more
9: he
0: judicious
9: wasn't quite
0: way.
9: An everyday guy last year in LA, but he was definitely asked to do a lot more in LA last year.
11: Yeah, how many times has he started? He has not started a lot.
9: We can probably count it on one or two hands.
11: So like, what did you say? He has 30 some at bats so far this year. Is that what it is?
0: I can tell you right now, he's got 31 at bats total.
11: Like half of those have to come in like pinch hitting situations, don't they? Or when he didn't start, or just coming in with a double switch
0: as
11: or something like that.
0: As a pinch hitter, he has nine. He is 4 of 9 as a pinch hitter.
9: He's only started
0: two doubles
9: games.
0: And a home run.
11: Yeah. Only 9 games. He'll spot start every now and then. He'll match up against righties. He homered yesterday, a walk-off win for the Cubs. The highlights courtesy of Marquee Sports Network, the great Bruce Giambi and Jim Deshaies, who called it too, or at least like said, hey, be a hero here, Michael. And he was. And good things come to those who wait in both regards on the north side and south side. Cubs had to wait through that rain delay when they tried to start early. And then sure enough, that was a weird ride home yesterday, too, out almost 24 hours ago.
0: It was raining sideways for a stretch of about 5 or 7 miles.
11: So before we left, it was still sunny down here with a rainbow. I took a picture of a rainbow. And when we left, it was still in the upper 70s, and it wasn't raining. As we hit the Kennedy, it started to rain, and close to the Edens, I would think, around the same time, it was pouring.
0: Yeah.
11: And then the temperature, at least on my car, dropped from about 79
0: to 65 or 62.
11: Mine went to 62. Yeah, that's what I was going to say. And then by the time I hit Deerfield, it had cleared up again.
0: Yeah.
11: There was another rainbow out, and the temperature went from 62 to just like 68 or 69.
0: Yeah.
11: And it was like a couple of different seasons in one commute home.
0: It was crazy. Well, it's Chicago in the spring,
11: right?
0: It's the best way to describe it. Like, driving home, you would have never thought that game was ever going to get played.
11: No, but it moved out quick, and then it turned out to be a really nice night for baseball. The Sox on the West Coast, good things come to those who wait. And, man, have you been waiting for a long time, Sox fans, too. So this is why, like, a season like this, a game below 500 is outstanding.
0: If they win tonight, they win the series against the Angels. That'll be 5 out of the last 6 series they will have won.
9: I think
0: correct?
9: They've already won the series with the Angels, right?
11: This is game two,
0: isn't it?
11: But this is swept. Three game.
9: Oh, you're talking. I thought you meant season series.
0: No.
11: Yeah, because they swept them the first time. They've already won 4 in a row against the Angels, haven't they?
0: But I mean, in this particular series.
9: Yeah.
11: Yeah. Tomorrow, don't forget, when the Sox and Angels play, you can get them on ESPN 1100.3 HD2 and the ESPN Chicago app if you're in the Chicagoland area. But we will be on our YouTube show, so we will have Tyson Bagent in studio and maybe another surprise or two. We'll be on the first half hour on the air. Pregame will begin tomorrow at 2:30. It's a 3:10 first pitch. But don't forget, whenever the White Sox play, and it's during the week, during 2 to 6, Waddle and Sylvie will still be on the air on YouTube. 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We just had Terry Francona on, the Reds manager. Good story is about Michael Jordan, the 2016 World Series, meeting Theo Epstein for the first time. And when he ran out of gas and he had to hitchhike as an analyst for ESPN, there was a lot of good stuff there. And, of course, wanting Waddle to come back to the Great American Ballpark is a
0: Mueller
11: guy.
0: Going back in August to see my boys. Maybe we can take a trip to the ballpark.
11: How about that he knew that you were a Mueller guy? A Mueller man? Do they call him a Mueller man?
0: Men of Mueller. So I would be a man of Mueller.
11: I feel good whenever we talk about Mueller that I could visualize this stuff. I've now been to Mueller High School thanks to Bears and Bengals. I've seen the practice field. I've seen where Waddle has grown up on Bridal Path Lane. And it is much, much nicer than we anticipated, as we joke about a long time.
0: It was not spectacular, but it was definitely better than where my parents grew up. That was the message.
11: A couple of things before Aki's A-list. Let's give away a couple of tickets here For this a pair of tickets for what game, Tyler?
12: This is for Saturday's game, White Sox and Mariners.
0: 78 degrees and sunny.
12: Supposed to be beautiful.
13: White Sox! White Sox! Go, go!
11: And going they are. They're winning games. They've got the fan base juiced up again. Murakami mania, Mooney mania, whichever way you want to describe it. Davis Martin, another great outing. 312-332-3776 for tickets to White Sox and Mariners on Saturday. Caller 10 wins right now. All right, so the Hawks have their lottery tonight. Tyler, I know you're grabbing phones.
0: Most likely they get four. The second most likely spot is two. Did I get that correct, Charlie?
10: Believe so. The Blackhawks tweeted out a picture of their lottery odds earlier today that I can pull up really quick. But yeah, only the Canucks have a higher chance of getting the number one pick than the Blackhawks, though.
12: Yeah, so right now they've got a 13.5% chance at number one. Like Charlie said, that's the second highest. They've got the second highest chance at number two at 14.1%, the second highest at three, which is 30.7%, and then the highest at four, 41.7%.
11: So how realistic is, especially if they land the top pick, this the stuff that the guys were talking about earlier and with the Edmonton exit of Connor McDavid getting traded?
0: Angry Carm was... They were
11: throwing that around today. Like, Yurko was trying to paint a picture that they should try and get them for two firsts and 2 seconds. You will never get the great player, the number one player in the NHL these days.
10: That might get you like Miles Garrett, but like.
11: That's right. Two firsts and two twos. But it won't get you Connor McDavid. You're going to have to give them a couple of your studs here. When they were talking about whether it's...
0: Yeah, it's going to be players and picks, according to Pat Boyle.
11: Yeah, and like, would they demand Bedard or nobody, you know, Bedard and picks and nothing else? Would they take Frandahl and some other players and picks?
10: Yeah, I would bet it, you would have to include like Frandahl and like they have this Russian kid Kancerov, like that's a guy that they probably, and then obviously picks. Maybe even where would this pick lands tonight?
11: Where has this come from? Just because they've got a lot of salary issues and because they were eliminated in the first round?
12: It's that, and also the Blackhawks at a certain point aren't going to have places to put some of these guys. Like, they've got so many draft picks. Yeah. They salary floor.
11: I know it from the Hawks standpoint. Obviously, like, to get Connor McDavid
0: he
11: here,
0: may want out if they can't get over the hump.
11: But why would Edmonton trade him?
10: They're at, like, a full dead end, essentially, of this window. Like, they lost in the playoffs. Sam Bowman is their GM, and he really over-leveraged this team to, you know, go for it this year, and they lost after the first round. So, like, now they're looking at it. Connor McDavid said yesterday, I agree with Leon, the organization has stepped back. Like, neither of those, both Dreisaitl and McDavid sounded very pessimistic about the future of the franchise. And I find it hard to believe that he would maybe force his way out, just because I feel like we don't see that as much in hockey as in other sports too. Like, there's so, like, I don't know, it just feels maybe a little more taboo in the way that stuff works. But I don't know, maybe if Edmonton is like, let's kind of kickstart a rebuild here, maybe we could offer the biggest fish out there, and maybe he would actually be pretty happy to get out of here.
11: Do you guys believe that there is more than just luck going into lotteries? Like, they would love to have the Chicago market back in the NHL. Like, they were setting ratings records. The NBA would want the Chicago market better. We all talk about this.
0: Am I stupid for suggesting I'm more willing to think that the NBA is engaged in hanky-panky than the NHL?
12: Yeah, I would agree with you on that. I would also say, first of all, the Blackhawks are the second best odds for the number one overall.
11: Like,
12: it's
11: miraculous.
12: Not like
11: a
12: crazy
0: and
12: jump.
0: In the last 4 years, they've picked first, second, third, and fourth, right?
10: I think they had the second best odds when they got the Bedard pick, too. Right.
12: So it's not like a crazy jump. And also, they may view it as, there's not like some generational prospect that is going to set the league on fire. There's no Bedard, there's no Celebrini or McDavid in this draft. It's more of a, like, if they get the second pick, it's not the end of the world. They'll probably be just as good as if they got the first pick.
11: But if they get the first pick, it would be more enticing. Can you trade the immediate first pick in a deal right away? And then with your other stuff that you have?
0: The good kid was talking about he'd be fine with him trading Bedard.
10: I don't know why.
11: I I think you'd want the Connor and Connor show, don't you?
0: CNC.

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9: You know, we just did a good job of just executing our game plan. 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Great night for us. 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
10: Our guys are playing pretty good basketball. We're trying to focus on the details. No matter what the score is, they're still trying to stay locked in. It shows, you know, we're still trying to play the right way.
11: Just a game removed from their 51-point closeout win against the Atlanta Hawks, which was game six of the first round. Just one game later, the Knicks opened up the conference semis with a 39-point thrashing of the Philadelphia 76ers. That is their largest win in a home playoff game in franchise history. You're listening to Amber and Ian. You can find him at Ian Fitz ESPN. You can find me at Amber W Sports. New York starters, Ian, have not played in the fourth quarter of their last two wins. They are the only team in the play-by-play era whose starters did not play in consecutive playoff fourth quarters ever.
12: Ever
11: since 1998.
12: It's a while ago. I just got out of college by a couple of years. So there you have it. I was supposed to get out in 94, got out in 96. So there you go.
11: There you go.
12: It's go back to that Hawks game where it's 109-108 and C.J. McCollum, they let him get to his right, goes to the right elbow, and hits the game winner, right? Mm-hmm. And I'm going, how do you let him, out of a timeout, go to his right, to his favorite spot, and get that look? And then after that, it's been, I mean, it's been church.
11: It's crazy. It's
12: been absolutely remarkable to watch. But last night, that was one where I'm going, man, Sixers have got to be on dead legs right now. Going seven, coming back down 3-1 against the everybody's favorite in the East, you know, in the Boston Celtics. And obviously we didn't know a ton about Tatum's knee going into game seven, but I don't care. They forced the game seven and found a way to get it done. But going into last night, that was one where you mentioned that, you know, the Knicks starters not playing in the fourth. Do you know what time Nick Nurse sat all of his guys? Did you notice that last night?
11: No, I wasn't paying attention.
12: About the 6-minute mark in the third.
11: Yeah.

0: He's like, I've tried this, I've tried this, I've tried that, and none of it's working. Boys, we're tired. Take a seat. I mean, you're good, man. He had this look on his face like, I got nothing else.
1: Got no one to hold him, no one to fold him.
0: You got nothing else.
1: He knew.
0: Take a seat, boys, especially you, Embiid. Sit down and let's regroup, right? And by the way, thoughts and prayers to the Nurse family. He lost his brother suddenly last week at the age of 62. He's obviously at the funeral in Iowa, and then going back for game two in this series. But this is when I expect the Sixers, as a 7.5-point dog back at the Garden, to be obviously much more competitive than what we saw yesterday against the Knickerbockers, because that Knicks team can't keep that up.
1: Right, but how? How can they be more competitive if, in fact, the issue is that they're tired? If they're the Sixers, are they getting any less tired by game two? And that's really the problem that the 76ers face. Joel Embiid said after this game, after game one, we were tired. And he said that's not an excuse, but, you know, he said we looked tired. We seemed tired. Well, hell yeah, you probably were really tired. And I can understand why you were tired. It's not like they got a week off after that, though. So that's the only problem for Philly is I don't know how that changes or how they get any less tired. And it's been remarkable, the dominance of the New York Knicks. Cause you mentioned, I mean, they're in the first round, they're falling to the Hawks 2-1. We're all talking about the sky falling in New York and how Brown and everybody is getting fired and they're going to have to blow up this whole team. And then all of a sudden, all they do is rip off four with 16 plus point margin. I mean, they flipped a switch. And I know some of that is figuring out how to run that offense through Cat, but it's also, it's like something else changed from a mentality perspective too. And they are taking no prisoners, man. There ain't no mercy right now if you're the New York Knicks. And so that seems bad news for a Philly team that apparently is tired.
0: If I'm Joel Embiid or anybody on the Sixers right now, I slept all day and then went and got treatment and then went back to bed. And I'm ready for shoot around tomorrow morning. That's the only answer I have for you, Amber. That's it. Because this Knicks team, they got pissed after the 107-106 loss in the Garden to Atlanta. Mm-hmm. Then you go down to Atlanta and you have the 109-108 loss, as I talked about with CJ McCollum going to the right elbow and boop, easy mid-range jumper, and they win. It looks like they just got hacked off. And they're not playing like the same team. Now, having said all of that, do I trust the Knicks more than any other team in the East to come out of the East? Nope.
1: How can you?
0: Absolutely not.
1: The Knicks we're talking about.
0: Until they prove it, I do not trust them. As a matter, I'll go in order. I got Detroit number one, even though I wagered against them tonight.
1: This is in order of who you trust the least.
0: The most.
1: Okay, so you trust Detroit the most.
0: Then the Knicks are second, distant second. Then the Cavs. And then banged, beat up, and tired. There you go.
1: I don't trust anybody in the East. Does that make sense?
0: You got to trust somebody the most to get out of the East.
1: Yeah, thanks. Somebody
0: just to
1: has
0: get
1: to get
0: your
1: out,
0: butt
1: right?
0: Kicked by OKC.
1: Right. So, and I then mean, do you trust any of them to be OKC?
0: Hell no.
1: Or heck, even Minnesota at this point, with what we saw from Ant.
0: Not the Spurs, not OKC.
1: Yeah, Spurs.
0: Not many. No, none of them.
1: Despite what happened to them there in game one. Listen, it's great what New York is doing. We do know, obviously, the reputation of New York. And we have seen New York teams with high expectations. And this one had high expectations going into the season. We've seen those teams collapse before when it matters most. But you also can't take anything away. I mean, this is historic. This is quite literally a historic run. I can read off stat after stat after stat that prove it. The New York Knicks had played nearly 6,700 NBA games, regular season and playoffs, period. All time New York Knicks franchise, 6,700 games of basketball. This is their best four-game span by point differential in franchise history. The New York Knicks date back to the 1940s, 1946. This is the best
0: the
1: four games they have ever had since the mid-40s.
0: And I don't trust them. Don't. I can't. You know, you fired Thibs last year because he didn't get to the NBA Finals. And then it looked like Mike Brown wasn't going to get out of the first round. Now they're doing this. And all those stats and, you know, just number whipping me to death, I don't care. I still do not trust the Knicks to get out of the East. I will take the Pistons to get beaten by OKC.
1: The numbers are hilarious to me, though. I can't stop reading them because it's the Knicks that we're talking about. They're the first team to win three straight games by 25-plus points in NBA history. In the entire history of the NBA in the postseason, they are the first team ever to do the bleeping New York Knicks. That's what we're talking about. The team that was down to the Atlanta Hawks in a very surprising fashion there in round one. Brian Windhorst, he hosts a podcast called The Hoop Collective, but this time he was on the Rich Eisen Show right here on ESPN Radio. He was asked, how impressive are the Knicks right now?
2: They are playing with such a purpose and a focus on offense right now that it's starting to make you wonder. Now, I will say that this entire East is all flawed teams. And so I could be sitting here a week from now and we going, well, what happened to that Knicks team from game one? Like, why haven't we seen that team again? That's very possible. But I am extremely impressed. And more than me, forget about me. When I talk to coaches and scouts, they're like, a beast has awakened here. Like, is this who they're going to be now? So the answer might be yes. This isn't a team that played this way for 3 months. So it's hard to believe in it.
0: Amen on that last part. And I don't even think Knicks fans trust the Knicks, even after
1: the historic four-game
0: run that they're on.
1: No. How could you? You've been brokenhearted so many times if you're a Knicks fan. They're out here naming streets after players for being in an Eastern Conference final. I mean, this is the New York Knicks teams that were taught. They have confetti raining down after winning a game in a conference finals. We're not talking about the NBA finals. I mean, this is this franchise. And they do get ahead of themselves time after time after time. And now it's been years that we've been talking about a pretty darn good Knicks team and a pretty darn good Knicks team, and yet we're seeing them go through coaches and we're seeing all the usual stuff where they're falling short of the expectations, no matter how great Brunson is. And is this going to be another chapter in that story? Well, because the way this team's constructed shouldn't be second round.
0: No, but I'll tell you this. As great as Brunson's been, I love what Carl Anthony Towns did to Joel Embiid last night.
1: Yeah, fair enough.
0: He made him move nonstop on the defensive end. I mean, Cat was going through, you know, screen after screen, and Embiid was having to try and keep up with him. And you could tell it was a great design by the entire Knicks coaching staff to just have Joel on that banged up body. You know, I mean, he's got bad back, bad hips, bad knees, but he's still gaming against the Celtics. But you could tell that was a game plan coming in. Run him till he drops, and he dropped with about 6 minutes to go in the third.
1: Yeah, and the Sixers got stuck in the mud, but here's the deal. They were tired. And I do think it's not an excuse, like Embiid says. It's not an excuse, so to speak, but it can be a reason that things seem so lopsided last night. Well, they seem lopsided moving forward. Coming up next, one AL contender will have to make do without their ace for a while. We'll talk some baseball.
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10: This is SportsCenter.
11: For CDC. Detroit, it's game one of the second round of the NBA playoffs. Pistons out to a 28-14 lead on the Cavaliers in the first quarter. Cade Cunningham's got 8 points. In an hour from Oklahoma City, Lakers and Thunder meet in game one. OKC won all four regular season matchups, outscoring LA by 29.3 points. To keep this opener close, LA must be physical, starting with DeAndre Ayton, says ESPN's Kendrick Perkins.
12: They're going to need him to elevate his game even more on both ends of the floor. Being a monster on the glass, protecting the rim, being versatile, being able to switch out on guards and being able to slide his feet, talking, communicating, setting good screens, rolling to the basket, finishing at the basket.
11: Maple Leafs won the NHL draft lottery and first overall pick in next month's draft. The top pick is expected to be Penn State forward Gavin McKenna. San Jose picks second, Vancouver third, Chicago fourth, and the Rangers round out that top five. A switch event for the Wild in game two of their second round Stanley Cup playoff series against the Avs tonight. Face off top of the hour, Philip Gustafson gets the start. It'll be his first start since April 13th. Sabres center face off ace Sam Carrick resumed practicing today and is in position to return from an injured arm for the second round series against Montreal. Game one is tomorrow. Baseball Tigers ace, two-time defending AL Cy Young Award winner Tarek Skubal will have arthroscopic surgery tomorrow to remove loose bodies of his left elbow. No timeline yet given for his return. Detroit home to Boston tonight. Red Sox leading the Tigers 3-2 top of the third inning. Zaydan Rafaela has a three-run shot off Robert Valdez.
3: Hey, it's Evan Cohen. Coming up Wednesday, we'll react to the Lakers-Thunder Game 1. Plus, I'll tell you which team down 0-1 I have the most confidence in evening up their series. It's on Sportsmanlike, 6 a.m. Eastern, right here on ESPN Radio, ESPN2, and ESPNU.
1: Mike Trout is good again. So, of course, everybody thinks the Angels need to immediately trade him. You're listening to Amber and Ian. We're presented to you by Progressive Insurance. Let's bring in Buster Olney to discuss all things Major League Baseball. And, Buster, thanks so much for joining us. I know you have an article right now that just dropped on the.com about Mike Trout. And you discuss how he has become back to this form, because we have not seen this version of Trout, Buster, since 2022. It has been years.
13: Yeah, before we get to any of that, I just got to say, I was driving around in my home in Bozeman, Montana last Friday, and I'm listening to the story about Buster the horse, okay? and I got to say, in my mind, as I'm hearing this phenomenal story, which I had never heard before, I'm reordering in my mind the greatest Busters ever, because most of the great Busters I know are dogs and cats. Then Buster Posey kind of took over the lead on this one. But Buster the horse is all-time great Buster. That's all I'm going to say. Now.
0: By the way, hold on. Buster only. Then I'd go Buster the teaser. And you are right there with the great Chris Spielman and Kirk Herbstreit. Because of those two guys, I have told that story, that stupid, crazy story of improvising and adapting, overcoming all odds in life about a teaser. And I'm not going to get into what a teaser is again. If you don't know, go Google. Buster, because of those two, now we're coming up on a quarter century. So we greatly appreciate you listening, and I greatly appreciate you appreciating the greatness of Buster the teaser.
1: If you missed that story, check out the podcast from Friday of Amber and Ian, because Ian always tells that story going into the Kentucky Derby. I am now doing a deep dive, Buster, on most famous Busters. By the way, I will have you know, you are on this list. There are not many Busters. Obviously Buster Posey, Buster Douglas. Apparently there's somebody named Buster Scherr who's an Instagram star. I think I'm too old to do this deep Buster dive, but you're one of the only. We're going to put the horse on the list too.
13: Oh, damn, my God. Well, and I'm one of the few people Ian knows this, because I grew up in a dairy farm and knew exactly what he's talking about. So I got that whole context. And on top of that, I will tell you, and this is a story for another day, I did an interview with a superstar pop star came on my podcast, and I realized within 10 seconds he thought he was speaking with Buster Posey. And man, let me tell you, that interview took a lot of art to try to get him to land the plane without him being embarrassed. That's all I'm going to say.
0: You got to say who was. Who was it? Come on.
13: I'm not saying.
0: I'll text you after we're done.
13: I do not want to embarrass this person.
0: That is outstanding. That is absolutely outstanding.
13: About Mike Trout.
0: There we go.
1: About that. Mike Trout. He's good again. Go.
13: he's good again. And I talked to him again on Sunday morning on his drive to the ballpark. And look, you know, he lost weight in the off season. He stopped eating junk food at night. He got a nutritionist. You know, he's 34 years old now, and he's had five straight seasons in which he missed games, or last year was limited DH. And so the Angels told me at the end of the year, look, lean out as you get older. This will help you. And in the first days of spring training, moving around, he was like, this feels so much better. He's got improved running speed. He's healthy again, and he's happy, and he's gone back to being one of the best players in the American League. He told me that in that amazing series he had, when he was in Yankee Stadium and he and Aaron Judge were dueling, it felt like every night hitting home runs. After each game, the two of them were texting back and forth, sort of cajoling and competitively nudging each other. Man, he loves to play, and so this year's been a lot of fun for him so far.
0: So you're telling me after reading your piece that it actually works to not eat junk food and ice cream late at night on the couch. I'll be damned, Buster. I had no idea. I had absolutely no clue. So having said all of that, are they going to trade him?
13: No. There's no chance he gets traded. It's always interesting because, of course, everyone wants to see Trout in the postseason again. He just played three games early in his career. He's not been back. But there are a couple things at play here. One, he's making a ton of money, $36 million a year. So if he were to be traded, the Angels would have to make a significant financial adjustment. Well, does anyone think that Artie Moreno, the owner of the Angels, would ever entertain that, eating a whole bunch of money to trade a legacy player who's an Inner Circle Hall of Famer to another organization, deliver him to another team? No. And on top of that, I think Mike, look, he's got a full no trade clause. He controls that whole conversation. I would be shocked. I had a couple executives when I posed this question last week. They're like, yeah, he's not getting traded.
0: answers that question.
1: I guess it does, at least for now. It's not going to quiet the noise, though. Buster Olney joining us here on Amber and Ian. Let's talk about the Tigers, Buster, because Scooble, he's going under surgery now to remove loose bodies in his left elbow. I guess the time frame's unknown. I've been reading that it's typically about 2 to 3 months. So what is the impact here on the Tigers' trade deadline and free agency?
13: Yeah, that's exactly right. It's about 2 to 3 months. This is not considered to be a major surgery, but he's going to be out a while. And, you know, I was texting back and forth with folks in the Tigers organization today. They've got now 14 players on the injured list. And so they're going to have to find a way to find enough starting pitching, sort of grind through this period without him. Here's the good thing for the Tigers and for the Red Sox and for the Orioles. The American League is ridiculously forgiving, or you can use another word, mediocre. You've got the Yankees at the top, clearly the class of the league right now. The Mariners could be pretty good, and then you have a whole lot of teams in the middle. And the Tigers have, you know, other good players like Kevin McGonigal. He's in the conversation for Rookie of the Year. The ground is definitely fertile for them to be able to figure it out. And if you're thinking this is going to affect Tarik Skubal's free agency, yeah, no. He's going to get paid a ton of money when he hits the open market in the fall at the end of this year. I mean, again, this is not considered to be like Tommy John surgery or shoulder injury, which are much more serious than what he's dealing with now.
0: Buster Olney joining us here on ESPN Radio with Amber Wilson. I'm Ian Fitzsimmons. We appreciate you spending part of your evening, or if you're on the West Coast, late afternoon with us. And the opposite of mediocre is the NL Central. And Mama Fitz is Cubbies. Man, she's on cloud nine right now because her Saints stink, so she's riding with her Cubs. They've won, what, 6 straight? They're on a remarkable heat here. I mean, what is it, Buster, now, what, like 16 of 19 or whatever it is, 16 of 20? What do you make of what the Cubs are doing right now and that entire division, including the Buccos in Pittsburgh?
13: Yeah, 12 straight wins at home for the Cubs, but then the Pirates are a lot better. The Cardinals, as you mentioned, with J.J. Weatherholt, this terrific rookie second baseman. You know, I talked to his college coach a couple weeks ago, and he said, you can't have a bad day if you're around this kid. He's having a huge impact on the team. The Brewers are the Brewers, always finding ways to surprise us. You know, the Cincinnati Reds, you know, have had a tough last week. I was talking with Terry Francona, their manager, the other day about how much better the division is. At some point, middle of the summer, they're going to get Hunter Green back. That'll help their rotation. All of these teams are over 500. You know, we've had years in the last decade where, you know, the National League Central has been the clear doormat of baseball. Right now, top to bottom, it's the best division in baseball, no question.
1: I believe you mentioned it going back to the AL for a moment. Murakami for the White Sox, the rookie, is just absolutely lighting the world on fire. So has he made the White Sox relevant again?
13: I think he's helped them in that regard. I mean, certainly. I mean, a team lost that, you know, it's one of the worst teams in history a couple of years ago. They have been rebuilding their roster, but they had him fall into their laps this winter because during the winter, teams like the Mets, the Red Sox, basically passed on making a big bid for him because they were convinced that he would struggle against high velocity. When he was in Japan, he struck out a ton. The scouting report was top of the zone. You could beat him with good fastballs. Here's the thing. Because his market bottomed out and everyone was worried about him not getting to fastballs, he fell to the White Sox in a 2-year deal for $34 million. And guess what? He's turned out to be one of the best bargains in baseball. And I was talking to Chris Getz, the head of baseball operations for the White Sox, and he said that watching Murakami prepare every day, it's like he's trying to prove something to somebody. You can bet he probably has some of those teams in mind because, man, he's crushing it. He's the only hitter in baseball who's hit 2 fastballs, 98 miles per hour plus at the top of the zone for home runs this year.
0: Unbelievable. And what a remarkable story. Being a Cubs fan, I don't care about the other side of town, but they are making people care for the first time in a long time about the other side of town. All right, Buster, last one for me. Buster the Teaser had to wait 15 years to accomplish his goal that he had set out in his entire life and finally did. Is there anything that is worth dying over that you've had to wait 15 years for? Go.
13: Wow. Well, I know it wasn't quite 15 years, but it felt like graduating from college. it took me 6 years because I didn't have any money. I was in and out of school. But after 6 years getting that degree, my last class was Spanish 202. I got a D+, but I got that piece of paper and I got through it.
0: I got you beat 6.5 years at Bama. There you go. Being a bookie and a bartender is a bad combo, Buster. That's awesome.
13: Well,
0: that's a
13: great story. Right. And I felt at 24 years old, looking around those other kids at Vanderbilt, man, I felt like completely different generation.
1: Just awesome. Walk around and say you're a grad student. Buster Olney, check out his latest on Mike Trout on the.com. Thanks, Buster.
13: Yeah, thanks, guys.
0: That's our pleasure, man. That's so good.
1: He was on the Ian Fitzsimmons college plan. I didn't know that about Buster Olney.
0: I would have thought that dude going to Vandy would have been out in like 3.5, knowing Buster, not 6.
1: Yeah.
0: Not closer to my timetable, but obviously great insight and the behind-the-scenes story with Mike Trout and this, you know, just turning back the clock by 12, 13 years is absolutely remarkable. And then the power of the NL Central, who'd have thunk it?
1: Yeah.
0: I mean, when you really think about it, they're right now, as you get above 30 games, 35 games in, you know, you creep up on 40, you really start to know what you do and don't have. And that entire damn division right now is really freaking good.
1: Yeah, it certainly is. So we will be keeping an eye on all the things Major League Baseball. But coming up next, have you ever wanted to buy an airplane? One NFL player does. We'll unpack that right here on ESPN Radio.
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20: People don't realize that glaucoma is one of the leading causes of blindness.
21: Because there are often no early symptoms, nearly half of those with glaucoma may not even know they have it until vision loss has occurred.
22: I was diagnosed with normal tension glaucoma in July of 2020. And what we found out at that point.
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0: Well, the Cavs were down 18 at one point, 16 at the end of one. They have now cut it to 11, a little 7-2 jump in the second quarter, 39-28 Pistons lead.
1: So there you have it. We'll continue to keep you updated throughout the night here on ESPN Radio. But let's talk about buying a Spirit Airlines plane, because we know that Spirit Airlines, I'm sure everybody has heard by now, that they closed up shop. And they gone, Ian, overnight, quite literally, like, they gone, you know, like, I had friends that had flown Spirit places and then got stranded in those places because their return flight no longer existed. Because the airline that they were booked on no longer existed, which was a complete bleep show for everybody flying Spirit this past weekend.
0: Who was it? Was it Jimmy Kimmel that said, shut up, you know, they closed up shop, and the one thing that Spirit was really, really, really satisfied with is that their level of customer service did not change. So there you go. I mean, it's Spirit Airlines for you. So you have all these planes now. They've gone into bankruptcy, and other airlines are going to grab them up. But Deion Dawkins just is a damn national treasure. He's on Good Morning Football this morning with his mom, Mama Doc, and I guess he put out a tweet that Jamie Erdahl read on air, and it was hilarious. And he just said, hey, at Spirit Airlines, what are you doing with all your planes? I might be interested in one. Mm-hmm. what are you doing with them?
1: Hey, I know Spirit Airlines just went out of business. Okay, he's tagging Spirit in this. But what are you guys doing with the old planes? Bunch of eyeball emojis. Can I buy one? Bunch of smiley face emojis. Hashtag Spirit Airlines.
0: That dude is hilarious. His mom was hilarious. I got to figure out how to make crunchy end pancakes. They kept talking about her crunchy end pancakes. I know what it is, but you know,
1: I don't know what that is, but it sounds nice.
0: The edge of the pancake is crispy. Or the crispy edge. Yeah, right? I'm going to try it. I'm assuming it's a lot of butter. But anyway, so they were talking about this, and he said, look, I was joking, but now I'm getting kind of serious. Like, how much is one of those things? I'm a big boy. I got some big friends. Mm-hmm. And then could you imagine if he bought a Spirit Airline jet and then put just a snowman underneath the entire belly of the plane. And there's just him, right? There's big snow right
1: just
0: there.
1: Just flying over you.
0: Deion Dawkins just flying over the entire city of Buffalo.
1: Yeah, you would need a plane that large in order to really put him on it appropriately.
0: All right, so what would you do? If you had all the money in the world and you could buy one thing, what would you buy?
1: Well, listen, as successful as Deion Dawkins is, and he is that, and he's had a monster career in the NFL, I don't know if a Spirit Airlines plane is on the list of things that he should be investing in, because that's like a whole different, these 747s, like, this isn't just, you know, this isn't like a little jet plane. This isn't like a little G6 or something, you know, which is already fancy enough, a G5, whatever. This is like, these are like legit, these commercial airliners.
0: I would
1: imagine they are very, very, very expensive and probably only available if your net worth starts with a B rather than an M. But if I had that kind of net worth that did in fact start with a B, the first thing I would get is absolutely 1,000,000,000% a plane. Now, I'm not going to John Travolta it up and be crazy and fly my own plane, because I don't know if you know about John Travolta, but he became a pilot that was able to fly 747s so that he himself...
0: I did not know that.
1: Yeah, so he himself could have a huge, huge plane for him, like his own personal plane. And then he moved to right outside of Ocala, Florida, which is the middle of Florida, not too far from Gainesville, where University of Florida is, but middle of damn Florida, where there's nothing outskirts of horse country, so that he could have a runway, because it was one of the only places that would allow him to have a personal runway big enough to land a 747 plane.
0: A lot to unpack there.
1: There's a lot to unpack. I knew John Travolta was myself.
0: I knew he was a pilot.
1: Yeah.
0: I did not know he knew how to fly a 747.
1: That's the point I'm telling you. It's a crazy story. If you see pictures of his house, like he has an actual, like it's like a commercial runway. It's wild. Anyways, I want none of that. I want somebody else to fly me while I'm, you know, lounging in the back, sipping mimosas.
0: 1,000,000%. But I wouldn't even do that. You would never know that I had that kind of coin, first of all. We've had this conversation, right, for people may have missed it. I buy my house, my wife, whatever mountain cabin with a lake that she wants, and that's it. I'm gone. You would never know it. That would probably be the most extravagant thing that I bought, would be whatever house she wanted in the mountains with a lake. That's it. Done. I'm out.
1: And then, but people would know it because you have the house in the mountain.
0: You'd have to come see it.
1: With the lake.
0: Nobody's going to know it.
1: Indication that Ian Fitzsimmons came in some money.
0: I promise you, nobody would know it.
1: People would know it with me. People would know it with me because I'd have the plane and because I'd travel a lot and I'd probably have places all over the world.
0: None of that surprises me. None. Yeah. You know, personal chef, private trainer.
1: Oh, that's another thing. I need a chef.
0: Yeah.
1: I don't need a personal trainer. That's fine. I need a chef. I absolutely need a chef.
0: I am the chef in this house. Yeah, so I've got that covered.
1: You like the cooking. If I had all the money in the world, that's the second thing. The first thing I would get is a private jet. Now, I don't know if I would buy a private jet because I've heard when I read stuff from really, really rich people that it's not that like the reason that a lot of really rich people don't have private jets is it's not cost effective or something. So like a lot of them rent them.
0: I hope he's not listening. I'm not going to mention him by name, but I do have one friend in that category, and we take a guy's trip every year.
1: Oh yeah,
0: he owns it. Oh yeah, yeah.
1: Because a lot of really rich people don't own their own plane; they rent.
0: He does. He had two. Got rid of one, the smaller one.
1: That seems excessive. Two seems excessive.
0: Yep.
1: No matter how much money you have, but okay.
0: But the jet fuel alone to fly us on this boys' trip, this guy's trip every year, just a group of us from high school. It's got to be close to 100 grand.
1: Yeah, see, I think that's why a lot of the really rich, because of the maintenance, the jet fuel and the upkeep.
0: That's just a takeoff.
1: Well, you could just, if you have all the money in the world, you can just rent it every time.
0: Oh, yeah.
1: You know, what's 20 cheese for a flight, I guess, if you have a B in front of your name. I don't know. I don't want more responsibility. If owning a plane is more responsibility, I'm out. I want
0: Deion
1: less
0: Dawkins wants a Spirit airline. If you're just tuning in, Deion Dawkins put it out on Twitter earlier today, the outstanding Pro Bowl left tackle for the Buffalo Bills coming up on Mother's Day. I don't know if it tied in with Mama's Day. He was going to buy his mom a plane, but he's like, hey, Spirit Airlines, what are you doing with those planes? Now you're out of business. I might be interested.
1: Now, does he think that they're just being liquidated? Like Spirit, dropping them off at, you know, Goodwill and like donating them to
0: American and Delta sitting there going, we'll take one.
1: Yes.
0: On a massive discount.
1: Right? Yes. But
0: bankruptcy.
1: One of them is going to buy the whole fleet.
0: You know, I mean, that whole thing was Spirit over the weekend. I'm going, is this real? They just abandoned customers?
1: Yep.
0: The answer?
1: Just closed up.
0: Yes,
1: overnight.
0: They did.
1: Really did. They were like, sorry, figure it out. Good luck to you. Which, I mean, that's wild. But I guess they decided overnight that they no longer could operate. You think that maybe they would have, come up with that decision in a little bit more than 24 hours, but apparently that was it. Stranding people. Coming up next, what are the realistic expectations for the Lakers against the Thunder? We will unpack it here on ESPN Radio.
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24: I'm Christine Lisi. Second round of the NBA playoffs, game number one for the Cavaliers and Pistons. Detroit leads Cleveland 46-35 in the second quarter. Kate Cunningham's got 10 points. Bottom of the hour, Thunder welcome Lakers team. They beat in all four regular season meetings by an average of 29.3 points in game one from Oklahoma City. With a win tonight, OKC will be the fifth defending champ the last 30 years to start a postseason 5-0. Maple Leafs won the NHL draft lottery. Will pick first in next month's draft. Penn State forward Gavin McKenna is expected to be the top pick. San Jose picks second. Vancouver third, followed by the Blackhawks and Rangers. On ESPN, Avalanche and Wild face off shortly. Game two of their second round Stanley Cup playoff series. Colorado's up 1-0. Baseball, Tigers, A's, and two-time defending AL Cy Young winner Tarek Skubal will have arthroscopic surgery to remove loose bodies from his left elbow. So when will he return to 100% form? ESPN MLB insider Jeff Passan.
25: This is essentially taking your car in for a tune-up when she's just not running the way that she should be. 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This is more like oil check and tire rotation. So the expectation is that when he's back, he will be all caps Tarek Skubal.
24: 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Tigers tonight, home to the Red Sox. Boston has roughed up Framber Valdez. 10 runs, 9 hits, 3 home runs. Leads Detroit 10-2, top of the fourth. Phillies up 1-0 on the A's, top of the fifth, on a Bryce Harper solo home run.
1: It's Michelle Smallman, and coming up Wednesday, the Knicks have been on an historical run, but will that continue in Game 2, or will Philly be able to get back into the series? 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